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4: Punch, punch! Come on.
5: In the version of the army application, we will get to Burma.
3: Of that, Tamil remains the driving force. The Tamil version has earned close to 24 crore rupees.
6: Come, let's play a game.
3: The Kannada version collecting 11 crore.
6: In the Lerna Pompada of the Nar, India and Kala Dilavandapuro.
7: In the plan.
6: OEM.
3: While the Telugu dubbed has contributed around 4 crore rupees.
8: Unbelievable.
3: While the Hindi version has earned around 3.5 crore rupees. Despite a release in over 13,000 shows, the film's occupancy continued to climb through the day, with evening and night shows witnessing the biggest rush. Chennai, Coimbatore, Salem, Trichy and Madurai reported near house full occupancies, once again proving Vijay's unmatched box office pull in Tamil Nadu.

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Dharmendra Pradhan resigns as Union Education Minister after 49 days of the NEET students movement, takes full responsibility for the NEET crisis. Hours after Pradhan resigns, Prahlad Joshi is appointed as new Education Minister. He will hold charge till such time as a new minister is appointed. He gets additional charge at the moment of the Education Ministry. The Cochrane Janta Party calls off the protests at Jantar Mantar after we meet with the government following Pradhan's resignation. Government assures their demands will be met. The CJP celebrates what they say is a major victory for accountability. Sonam Wangchuk calls Pradhan's resignation a big victory for students and democracy. Says there's need to work on reforms in the education sector going forward. The opposition too claims victory for the youth after Pradhan resigns as the education minister. Rahul Gandhi hits out, says Prime Minister must apologize to the students who are attacked by the police. After the Cochrane Janta Party calls off the protest, metro services restored across the national capital, internet services also restored near Jantar Mantar. Violence mars NEET protest in Patna. Protesters tear down banners outside the district magistrate's office. Stones allegedly pelted during protests at Bhagalpur, Chapra and Bihar. The government now set to push a major anti-paper leak law in Parliament on Monday. The Public Examination Prevention of Unfair Means Amendment Bill to be taken up on Monday. Flood fury in Assam kills over 60 people and displaces lakhs. Embankments, roads, bridges, other infrastructure damaged by flood waters in different districts of the state. Over 7 lakh affected across 12 districts. But our top focus on this weekend News Today special. Cockroaches, that great survivor instinct insect, rules the roost today. After nearly 50 days of protests over the NEET paper leaks, Union Education Minister Dharmendra Pradhan resigned, taking moral responsibility for the NEET leak mess. Mr. Pradhan is being replaced by Prahlad Joshi, who will hold additional charge at the moment. The Cochrane Janta Party, which led the agitation, called off the protests after the Narendra Modi government agreed to its demands. The opposition also claimed victory, saying that the student power had won. Take a look at how a dramatic day unfolded.

0: 59 days of protest. In the rain, in the sun, on the streets and at Jantar Mantar. The demand of the Cockroach Janata Party led students' movement finally answered. At 2:18 p.m. on Saturday, Union Education Minister Dharmendra Pradhan announced his resignation in a statement posted on X. Pradhan said he had submitted his resignation to the Prime Minister, taking responsibility for the NEET crisis. He said the decision was not about personal prestige, but about the future of India's youth. He said he would not allow the exam mafia to destroy the future of meritorious students and that he did not want anti-national forces to exploit the situation. As the news reached the student activists, the protest sites erupted in joy. And from Jantar Mantar, the man who had made Pradhan's resignation the core demand declared victory.
1: हमें बोल रहे थे इस्तीफे नहीं होते इस सरकार में ये सरकार इस्तीफे नहीं करवाती उन सभी लोगों से मैं फिर से कहता हूं झुकती है दुनिया और इस देश के युवा ने दिखा दिया है अगर वो एक साथ आ जाए तो किसी को भी झुका सकती है किसी का भी इस्तीफा ले सकती है
0: एंड द अदर फेस ऑफ द मूवमेंट सोनम वांगचुक who ended his 26-day hunger strike just a day ago, also celebrated the resignation. In the meantime, a two-member CJP delegation met Union Ministers JP Nadda and Jitendra Singh. At a joint press meet in the evening, the CJP negotiators said their demands for compensation and withdrawal of FIRs are also being met and announced the end of the protest.
2: कोई भी ताकत हो वो देश के फ्यूचर के सामने अड़ी नहीं रह सकती बहुत ज्यादा टाइम लग गया इस चीज को एक्सेप्ट करने में लेकिन हम खुश हैं कि ये सारे डिमांड्स एक्सेप्ट हुए
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0: The opposition claimed the government had finally been forced to bend.
4: Education Minister Dharmendra Pradhan's resignation is a huge step in rebuilding our education system. It's a symbolic step because he was a symbol, but it is still a big step. And I want to congratulate every single student, every single youngster who came out on the streets and fought for democracy, fought for the future of this country, and defended the Constitution.
0: 49 days ago, this was a student's protest. Today, it has forced a union minister out. A movement that began with a demand, grew through social media, spread across the country, brought together students, activists, and citizens, and eventually made the power of India's Gen Z impossible to ignore. The streets spoke, the government listened, and the youth won. Bureau Report, India Today.
5: And joining me right at the very top are two newsmakers who have been an integral part of what's happened in the last month. Ashutosh Ranka is spokesperson CJP and Neha Bora is President ISA. And Neha was the one who fasted for 23 days at the site. Good to see both of you there. I can see smiles on your face or a hint of a smile on your face, Neha. I'm going to come to you first. I had Ashutosh on the show last night, but come to you first. What does this mean for you? Do you believe that this is what you had set out to do, or was Dharmendra Pradhan collateral damage to the larger crisis of the education system?
6: No, this is, I think, precisely what we had set out to do. In fact, we achieved more than what we had set out to do. We had set out to take Dharmendra Pradhan's resignation. And instead, what we also achieved along with Dharmendra Pradhan's resignation was a young people, a young nation that has learned to fight its battles, that has learned to unlearn the kind of training that the BJP government has been inculcating in us for the past 12 years, overcoming all of that to stand together, to stand united in the face of extreme state repression, humidity, heat strokes, rain, everything, a 23 days hunger strike for three of us in ISA and 26 for Sonam Wangchuk, all of that, almost 50 days of sit-in, all of that for this one day where not only did an extremely arrogant government's cabinet minister have to resign, but we also taught a nation how to speak up for itself, how to stand with one another and undo the politics of the divisive politics that we have been seeing so far under the BJP and the RSS in this country.
5: But can I ask you this? For, you know, 23 days, you were on a hunger strike. I was there. I met you when you were probably on day 20 or 21 of that strike. What kept you going? You know, you're a young woman, a PhD student at JNU. What kept you going for 23 days in this heat and humidity? I collapsed, as you know, while I was covering your protest.
6: No, I hope you recovered, sir, and we wish you good health. What kept us going was the fact that every day that we were on hunger strike, not a single day passed where dozens and dozens of parents would not come to us. They would not come and apologize, saying that we voted for this government. We had an incorrect assessment of what the politics of this country must look like. And it is our fault that you have to sit here hungry in the middle of summer, in the middle of the monsoon season, right in the middle of a public place like Jantar Mantar. We apologize to you. That's what people told us. The parents of a student who committed suicide after the newspaper leak, he came to us one night. He sat with us for 1.5 hours. 2 hours almost, and he kept crying and he kept crying. And there was only one thing he said to us. He said, "Thank you so much for keeping my son's name alive. It is important that my son does not become a number and people don't forget about him because he was a live human being. He had dreams. He had a vacation plan that he wanted to go to after this NEET exam, but now he'll not be able to go anywhere. And all because I voted for the BJP, I would tell my entire family and my relatives to vote for the BJP, and now nothing in this world can bring back my son." This is what is fundamental to this movement, that earlier people who would sit behind TV screens and watch protesters and hear anchors shouting and calling themselves anti-nationals, urban Naxal, Pakistanis, all of those people and their TV screens are silent. Those people stand with us shoulder to shoulder. They stood with us shoulder to shoulder, demanding Dharmendra Pradhan's resignation. This is what has changed in this country from this movement. And this everyday assurance that we got from dozens of parents and people who came to visit us every day of the hunger strike, that is what kept us going, honestly. Otherwise, we would have collapsed too.
5: You know, I want to ask you this, Ashutosh, that, you know, Neha has explained what kept her going, the energies of parents, the emotions of parents more than anything else that kept them going. But did you think, really, I want an honest answer, when you met the ministers yesterday, met them 4 days ago, did you all think that that Dharmendra Pradhan would resign? Honest answer. And did you feel, or was there a moment where you thought not going to happen?
7: No, I think, Rajdeep, more than what we felt about his resignation, what we definitely knew was that if the resignation doesn't happen, this government doesn't know what's coming for them, because we have been closely monitoring not just the protest of Jantar Mantar, but like the broader agitation that's been going across the country. And there's just one single demand that we were, you know, listening all across the country, which was Mr. Pradhan's resignation. So had the resignation not happened, I think this government would have just, you know, lost control of the people of this country. So I think more than the resignation, what we really knew was the sentiment of the people, which was extremely, extremely against Mr. Pradhan.
5: But you see, there will be those, Ashutosh, who will say, look, you've got a ministerial resignation, a ministerial scalp, very unheard of, almost certainly Narendra Modi's regime, both in Gujarat and here. But what next? I mean, was this Cockroach Janata Party about an individual called Dharmendra Pradhan? You've been with the AAP. All of you have been, in a sense, ISA is anti-BJP. This was an anti-BJP movement which culminated today in the resignation of the minister. Is that all that it was all about? What about the education system in this country and its problems?
7: No, Rajdeep, number one, it's not anti-BJP movement. It's an anti-establishment, anti-government movement. It's a movement for the accountability in the system, which has gone missing in the last few years in this country. If BJP happens to be in power, the question will definitely be against them, number one. Number two, we have always maintained, and we do joke about this, let the first wicket fall. Right, and then you will see where we'll go from here. We have already submitted a 5-pointer demand charter to the government. There has been agreement on having another round of discussion with the ministers a month later on the demand charter. Stay rest assured that this is not ended. This is just getting started. We will not stop till the education system of this country is fixed, and that's a promise.
5: No, so you're saying there will be more stirs, more agitations that will be launched, not just against an individual, but against reforming the system? Or will you now seek ministerial accountability in other fields, other ministers? Is that what you want to do?
7: No, I think the idea is not agitation. The idea is to bring back accountability in the system. The idea is to push structural reforms in the system, and whatever it takes, we'll do.
5: Whatever it takes, we'll do. But have you planned that out? Or is this a movement which is still going to go, day to day, week to week, month to month? I mean, a month ago, no one even had heard, or very few had heard of the Cockroach Janata Party. So is it all month to month now?
7: Rajdeep, I think the only thing we have planned for now is to go home and sleep, meet our families. It's been 2 months since we have been away from our families. We really want a break. All of us, almost the entire core team right now is having one infection or fever. So we really want to rest. But stay rest assured, the cockroaches are just getting started.
5: Cockroaches are getting started. Neha, ISA is an outfit linked to a left movement. Was this a moment, Ashutosh says this was not an anti-BJP stir. But let's be honest, your politics are fiercely anti-BJP. The opposition has cottoned onto it. Was this about creating a sort of anti-Modi, anti-BJP movement where Dharmendra Pradhan in a way became collateral damage, or he was the immediate target?
6: I wouldn't make the mistake of calling Dharmendra Pradhan collateral damage. He's very much at the center of the student suicides that have been taking place in this country. It is not for nothing. 13,000 students in this country take their own lives because of the education system over which he presided. It is
5: But there are paper leaks. If I may just stop you, Neha, there are paper leaks across the country, across states. Education is a concurrent subject. There are state governments which have also failed to stop of opposition parties. So is this a broader crisis? And therefore, did that crisis also become an opportunity to target the Modi government?
6: See, if the Modi government is in power, and it is the Modi government's education minister which is continuously and constantly failing the people of this country, then this agitation against this education minister who happens to be in the BJP is an agitation against the political party in power, which is the BJP. It's as simple as that. If it were some other political party who was similarly found guilty of constantly perpetrating and nurturing the system of paper leak, then the agitation would have been against them. It's as simple as that. But as the party in power, you don't get to escape by calling your minister collateral damage. He's responsible. He had to resign because he was responsible. It was his fault that all of this had been happening. If he were so innocent, if it were the system, if it were a corrupt system which he was trying to fix, then, he would have taken moral accountability and resigned even before we had to spend 50 days on the streets, even before we had to sit 23 days on a hunger strike. So it's not so simple.
5: So, but Ashutosh says agitations will continue. Will you all carry on with the agitation? Will you now go back to JNU, to your degree, to your activist work within the university? Or are you now seeing an opportunity, what you've done in the last 50 days, you're going to try and scale up across the country? Are we going to see now mini agitations taking place in different parts of the country on different issues?
6: See, as a student organization, specifically a student organization of the left, our aim has always and will always be to make a change in the consciousness of the people of this country. And since we are a student organization, to make a change in the consciousness of the young people and students of this country. And this protest, this movement, brought out not only anger against Dharmendra Pradhan, but a deep, deep-seated dissatisfaction and sense of betrayal that the young people have been feeling from the Modi government, at the hands of the Modi government, for a very long time now. And this is not just limited to paper leaks. Of course, it is limited to the larger bulldozing of our education system. It is extended to the bringing in of the NEP, to agencies like the NTA. It is extended to the fact that this country is a country of unemployed people, where even if you have a degree, even if you complete your higher education, it is almost impossible for us to get a job. So this movement brought that out very strongly, right, for people, for the young people of this country, and us, and as a student organization who believes that the rot in this country and its democracy comes from the ideology of the BJP and the RSS. We are, of course, going to build up on this, build up on the momentum, build up on the sense of betrayal that the people feel today at the hands of the BJP.
5: It's interesting the way you're saying, because that's the sense I got: anger and angst against a structural crisis, unemployment also being a big issue. But Ashutosh, the big question, will CJP become a political party? You've been associated with the AAP. Are you all now going to form a political party? There's a lot of buzz about that, that the CJP could now become a political party. Banana a political party, yes or no?
7: Rajdeep, we have too many dreams and aspirations for this country. There is so much we want to do, education being one of them, but accountability and broader reforms being the other. Fundamentally, the idea of how this platform was created and how this platform became big was to really create something where the youth can resonate with, and create a platform where youth can really voice their issues and have a platform where those issues are addressed. I think a long answer short, the answer to your question is we'll do whatever it takes for this platform to remain so.
5: So you're not ruling out the possibility of becoming a political party, am I correct? Or are you worried that the moment you do that, expectations will rise? You've seen what happened with Aam Aadmi Party. Disillusionment can also set in then.
7: Rajdeep, the only thing I've learned in my short career in public life and politics is never say no.
5: Never say no. Okay. Ashutosh says he needs sleep. Neha, after having spent 23 days of a hunger strike, how are you going to, what do you want to do over the next few days? Are you going to just rest a bit?
6: I will switch off my phone, throw it in the commode, lock all doors of my room and sleep and sleep and sleep.
5: But then what happens to all those Instagram reels? I mean, this was India's first Insta revolution. Who's going to put out all those Insta reels?
6: I am sure, like we learned from this movement, we take turns. When one person rests, the other person takes over. Probably that. That's what we'll do.
5: Okay. And the Insta Reels, Ashutosh, played a major role in all of this?
7: Absolutely. And I have been told by my team that there are so many good memes and reels out there, which we probably didn't even get a chance to see. There's so much that was happening beyond Jantar Mantar. A lot of people have, in fact, said that the real protest was happening outside Jantar Mantar. There's a lot of reel to be seen. There's a lot of content to be watched. And I'm definitely going to spend next few days watching them out.
5: Okay, I'm going to leave it there. You know, to have two young people who in different ways have brought a minister down, almost unthinkable even just a week ago. Well, this is New India, and y'all are faces in a way of one part of New India. Neha and Ashutosh, good to have you here on the show on a day when the cockroaches have spoken out. Okay, joining me now to get the other viewpoint is someone who perhaps once upon a time was also a student leader, Nalin Kohli of the Bharatiya Janata Party joins me. Good to have you on the show, Nalin Kohli. You heard Ashutosh and Neha, they were sort of expressing their sense of satisfaction at the end of what they believe was something that needed to be done a long time ago. They believe the minister should have gone. You tell me, till yesterday, BJP was saying, or sources were telling us, minister is not resigning. What suddenly changed? Is it that the government felt cornered and had no option?
8: I think there are two ways to look at it. If you look at it from a political perspective, there will be the narrative of what you just said, which is that the BJP government felt cornered. But the counter perspective is that the government heard the voice of what's happening on the streets. And I think that happened also when the government withdrew, say, for example, the farm laws. When the government had withdrawn another act also, it's not the first time that Prime Minister Modi's government has stepped out and said, okay, we feel that there is something here and we'll do so. But ultimately, whether it was the voice on the street or the Prime Minister or his government, the idea was the same, that there is a need for reform in education. And that started last year. Because as you pointed out in your program, and quite fairly, Rajdeep, the problem of leaking papers has been an issue across governments, across states. Education has entry 25, if I recall, on the concurrent list. The responsibility falls both on the state and the center. So states have to do their bit, centers also, but the center has brought in this act in which an amendment has been brought in by the cabinet. That amendment makes it very stringent. Fast-track courts are being done. Now, what I would expect is that since Mr. Rahul Gandhi and others have also said that the youth have spoken, let's all just in Parliament let it function and let the youth see Parliament but, deliver what it's supposed to deliver, a good
5: but
8: law.
5: But you didn't quite, you didn't
8: meantime,
5: quite answer
8: you had
5: my...
8: the sacking Nalin, of these officials,
5: Nalin,
8: so you had accountability.
5: Regard, Nalin, you, with due regard, you didn't quite answer my question. What changed in the last 24 hours? I mean, the government until now, Dharmendra Pradhan's resignation, we were told, was non-negotiable for the government. There was no sign of resignation. Officials were being shunted out.
8: I can answer
5: that.
8: The
5: minister.
8: It's not difficult.
5: I mean, is it that the government failed to recognize the sentiment on the ground, and by the time it did, it was too late, and it was left with no option but to take the minister's scalp?
8: No, I think, Rajdeep, look, first, I can't speak for the government because, you know, I'm neither a member of parliament nor I'm in the government. But yes, I can certainly, and I've been in your field, we've been media professionals together, and now I'm a practicing lawyer and I'm also the spokesperson of the BJP. And I've been in the party for a very long time, almost 24, 25 years. So my assessment is, so it's not really information, but my assessment is manifold. That A, at one level was, and I would at least think that this would have been a cause, that there was concern that here was a movement of the youth. The youth had a feeling about something. They were articulating a concern. They had a set of demands. But simultaneously, there were a set of political entities, whether it's the Congress Party, the Aam Aadmi Party, the Samajwadi Party, several parties were echoing the same demand and therefore making a political movement of a youth movement for their own benefit. The second part was what we saw on the streets is that, yes, there were genuinely students there, and we have to respect that. But at the same time, there clearly were elements who were not students there. They would have been either political functionaries or other elements who came with a purpose not related to NEET. They were perpetrating violence. They were coming in an organized manner. So the government would have weighed in many factors. So I'm not saying that the factor of the youth movement, their demands, the desire to have change in the education system is not important. That was the primary factor. There was Sonam Wangchuk. We have to recognize the fact that he was on fast himself. It's him also that gave a lot of moral value to what was happening. So it's multiplicity of factors. And most important, the government had a direct door of a communication channel between Mr. Nadda, Mr. Jitendra Singh, as representatives.
5: But that
8: of
5: was
8: the
5: only with
8: on
5: due
8: the other
5: regard.
8: Hand, you have the representatives
5: no, no. But
8: of
5: with
8: the
5: due
8: CJP?
5: Regard, Mr. Kohli, with due regard, Mr. Kohli, those negotiations only started on 20th June when there was a crackdown on the Sansad Chalo protest. This movement had been going on for 35 days. For days on end, the government wasn't even willing to hear the word cockroach. Did the government underestimate?
8: No, I won't
5: the
8: agree
5: power
8: with that.
5: Of Instagram, the power of social
8: no,
5: media, the power of this youth movement, did the government, which otherwise seems to be very much in control and clued into most things, underestimate the nature of youth anger and anxiety?
8: So you have three questions. So let me give you three specific answers. The first I'm witness to myself. The late Mr. Arun Jaitley told us many years ago, and this is somewhere around 2013-14, either before the election or after the election, I can't recall exactly, that he recognized that Narendra Modi, as then he was the chief minister and then the prime ministerial candidate, always said two things. He said, A, that the social media is an important tool. And if you look after 2014, that Prime Minister Modi has consistently adhered to, said so, and spoken about its positive impact. Over the years, as now we know, globally, leave India out for a moment, and this is not a political statement, globally, there is a recognition of the other side of the social media too. Its misuse, There are countries that country after country are now in, stepping in to restrict the use of social media for very young and impressionable minds. So therefore, to say that the BJP does not understand the value of the social media, I'm sorry, is an incorrect assessment.
5: No, I'm saying you've covered not, the elections, written two books. You underestimated the power of Instagram.
8: You recognize
5: you underestimated the power of Instagram to bring people together. You thought the Cockroach Janata Party was a social media fad.
8: You have to hear me. I
5: want a straight answer. You're not giving me a straight answer.
8: You can't ask me three questions.
5: No, I'm asking you one.
8: Yes, so if I'm
5: did you
8: to
5: underestimate?
8: You, yeah,
5: I'm asking you one question. Did you underestimate the power of social media to organize people together? I said it
8: right at the beginning. You didn't hear the answer. Look, Rajdeep, let's make one thing clear. I'm not going to answer your question in the manner you want it. You're entitled to ask me the question.
5: Yes.
8: But you're not entitled to expect me to answer it as you want.
5: So did you underestimate
8: that,
5: it, yes
8: or
5: no?
8: I would say is neither desirable and certainly not democratic.
5: Did you underestimate it, yes or no?
8: There's no underestimation. I'm saying we understand the value of the social media. I've said that. I've said it twice. I've said it three times.
5: Okay.
8: I'm sorry. You're not understanding that.
5: Can I ask you a final question? Do you think you all got it wrong on the 20th with
8: those dandas, tear gas...
5: Did you get it wrong with the dandas, tear gas, and pellet guns?
8: So,
5: because
8: there was a,
5: that
8: yes,
5: is
8: I want to answer
5: turned
8: that,
5: the
8: Rajdeep.
5: Agitation.
8: Just give me a moment.
5: You believe that's where the government got it wrong?
8: No. So I'll have two parts to say. You had a point that why couldn't you have started 35 days in advance? That's impossible to know because you never know how a movement will build. And I can say that with my political experience, that you don't make an assessment on day one. You make an assessment sometime down the line. How it is going. Even when we do our own campaigns politically, you just can't on the first day of your campaign say this is the outcome of the campaign. It never happens. You certainly know that. You've covered elections as long as we've known each other. The second part, that was it the turning point?
5: Unfortunately, the line to Nalin Kohli there seems to have got cut at that point. I'm going to leave it there. Mr. Kohli, good to have you though on the show. You seem to accept that the government in a way, recognizes the importance of social media. That's just one of the many lessons what social media can do in terms of organizing people together. And maybe, as you claim, the government finally listened to those voices that were emanating from social media. Nalin Kohli of the Bharatiya Janata Party joining me there. Okay, what does the opposition now do? We've heard from the Cockroach Janata Party. We've heard from the ISA president who went on a strike. We've heard from the BJP. Let's go to the Congress Party. Abhishek Manu Singhvi, the senior Congress leader, eminent jurist, is now joining us at the moment. Good to have you, Dr. Singhvi, on the show. Who do you give credit to? Because there was a lot of credit taking, it appeared. Who should be given the credit? Are you willing to concede that the Cockroach Janata Party, the fast of Sonam Wangchuk, and what happened at Jantar Mantar was the turning point, and the Congress Party, in a way, only rode that wave?
9: The unequivocal, unambiguous answer is the credit is to the youth of this country, the youth power, the youth imagination, the youth energy, the youth persistence. Mm. Number two, the youth have been persistent on this for more than 35 days, Rajdeep, from before. And the fact that those in public life, those in politics, those in Bollywood, those in civil society, those in NGOs, those in various professions, join them to express solidarity does not make it piggybacking. Everybody is entitled to stand up for what they like. And I have seen different people from Mumbai, from Calcutta, who though belatedly came out and stood with them. So I think this was clearly an unequivocal. It wasn't even a victory of a particular CJP as such. It was the collectivity of the youth power, part of which they symbolized, but part of it, the youth movement was far larger than the CJP also. They themselves are not an organized party.
5: So where does it leave a grand old part? No. So where does, you're giving credit to youth power. Where does that leave the Congress Party? Because the Congress Party under Rahul Gandhi had started this Chhatro Ki Goonj campaign. Rahul Gandhi held a meeting in Kota in June, then one in Dehradun in July. But then was not to be seen for a few weeks. And during that few weeks, the CJP took off. So today, what did we see? It was the government minister negotiating with the CJP.
9: So two answers,
5: And the Congress Party seemed reluctant in a way to identify with the CJP because you thought it was an Aam Aadmi Party proxy.
9: No, Rajdeep, actually, the example you've given makes my point better. Let me make it clear. There is no way in which the arrogance of this government and its looking down upon the entire opposition would have ever made it negotiate with us. This really starts with the problem of the government, not our side. They would never negotiate with the Congress. They would never negotiate with the SP. They would never negotiate with the TMC or with any other political party, because there is always an intersection of arrogance and infallibility, the politics of Zid. So they choose specifically to talk to only one group of people. We don't stand on ego. We don't stand on form. It doesn't matter. We know that you'll never talk to us. We know that you think it's an insult to interact with within parliament or outside parliament on this issue, and you believe that it will be a climb down from your 56-inch chest. So we stood by the cause. On the cause, you tried to subdivide, saying this

0: This is an AP issue. This is a TMC issue. Now, look, AAP is not so active in the India Alliance. They're against us. But tell me, was there the slightest difference on the cause, on the issue between AAP, TMC, SP, Congress? So this is a narrative which you are fed by the government. We will talk only to one people. All the other political parties are failures because we are talking to them only. And the other parties who are talking and supporting this cause are making it a political movement. This is a completely false narrative. We still stand with the cause. And we stand with the cause.
1: You stand with the cause, but do you... So today, if I were to give credit to the Cockroach Janata Party for the way they organized the agitation, for the way Jantar Mantar became the locus in a way of the agitation, what would you tell me? Would you tell me that I've fallen for the government propaganda?
0: No, no. I would tell you that when you took the first point, that, you know, they talked only to them. That's their prerogative. We know they won't talk to us. What I would say to you is, yes, the Cockroach Janata Party is a part, but this is a much larger youth movement. It is possible that the CJP galvanized them. It is possible that because they're not a organized old political party, so people who felt ambivalent about their political loyalties all converged. But the movement, the credit goes to the youth, which is a much larger, much bigger entity collectively than merely the CJP. Certainly the CJP deserves credit also. Nobody's saying they don't.
1: Let's come to specifics. You see, this started with a neat UG paper leak. Now, paper leaks have taken place even when the Congress was in power, UPA was in power. It's taken place in state governments. Education is a concurrent subject. There are state government exams where papers have been leaked, including in opposition-ruled states. Now, y'all are putting the finger and blaming. You've got Dharmendra Pradhan out as education minister. Is anything going to change? Do you really believe tomorrow, if there is a paper leak in Karnataka, will the Karnataka education minister also be booted out?
0: So let me ask. Of course, let me be very pointed in my various multiple questions you've asked, so multiple answers. One, it is true that there have been leaks for decades, and it is true that they've been across India in different states of different political colors. I call that answer, which is a pure BJP narrative for the last few days, whataboutery of the worst sort. Whataboutery with a capital W. The degree, the repetitiveness, the recurrence, and the extent of neat leaks has never been a fraction of what it was after 2014. I don't need to give you the statistics. There have been many, many more, and the scale has been massive, and the recurrence has been unending. For that, you have no accountability. And I want to digress for 15 seconds. Allow me, please, Rajdeep. This is really a paradigm which we've seen again and again in this government in the last 12 years. You have the Manipur, the blindfolded child knows that the CM should go in the first month. He goes after 18 months or 17 months or whatever. The blind child knows that the farmers' movement required a sympathetic, compassionate hand. But because of arrogance, zid, politics, infallibility, you took 19 months before you rolled it back. You have small, lowly people taken away in NEET. You have even the sec till 2 days ago, we had the Secretary Government of India, but nothing about Mr. Pradhan. It's all very well to say today. It is not a question of too late, too little. It is a question of realizing that this is politically now becoming a hot potato, that there's no real feeling about it. But anyway, it's good that it's been done.
1: Can I
0: take, for example, Ayodhya. Ayodhya, again, the lowly people will go. The driver, the peon. This is the politics of arrogance and zid, which you see
1: Can I therefore ask you a final question? Parliament starts on Monday. Government is introducing a public exams bill. They say they are going to bring in even stricter laws. There's already a law that's in place, but they're bringing in, they say, an even stricter law. Will the opposition cooperate? Or will you now say, Rahul Gandhi seems to say, I want the Prime Minister to apologize to the students for the pellet guns that were used against them.
0: So let me answer. First and foremost.
1: A quick answer, please.
0: Yes. First and foremost, there will be an all-party meeting already scheduled for Monday. I don't know if it's tomorrow, but it's scheduled for Monday, and that will take the decision. Secondly, the decision will depend on the language of the text of that bill. Thirdly, we are already an over-legislated, under-enforced country. Yes, an increase in penalties, a deterrent of 10 years and 10 crores, etc., may improve things. There's no problem. But to just think that you waive a bill and you solve the problem, no. It is endemic. You need to use technology, as the Supreme Court has said in the NEET matter itself, in a constructive manner. Technology can be a near foolproof. Nothing is foolproof, but a near foolproof method of impregnable walls which cannot have leaks. I hope that comes across, but let's see.
1: Okay, I'm going to leave it there, Abhishek Manu Singhvi. This is one day where the political parties, both Congress and BJP, have to play a secondary role to the young who are out there at the forefront of this agitation. Oh, to be 21 and 18 again.
0: The youth is clearly responsible for this, and we are all happy to support that. We are not at all, you know, feeling bad about it.
1: Okay, well, we are all young at heart. Dr. Singh, we appreciate you joining us in a colorful shirt on the weekend, as always. Okay, remind you, this was probably India's first Insta revolution, as I call it. And it took the establishment and society by surprise in many ways. Just take a look at some of the questions I want to raise for Gen Z. Gen Z ko gussa kyon aata hai? How has Gen Z reimagined protests? The indifferent Gen Z, indifferent to politics myth, has that been busted once and for all? I'm joined by three Gen Zs who are citizen activists, or citizens of this country, certainly. Anushka Ghosh joins me, citizen activist. She was there at the protest, Anushka. Shrushti Ashok Mane is founder at LGBT Mumbai. She joins me. Also an architect by profession. She took part in the Dadar protests every day. And Tejas Anoop, he was also from Mumbai against suppression of students. Good to have you all on the show. Tell me first to you, Anushka, as someone who was there in Delhi, what happened on 20th, you were there, witness to that. What does today feel like when you heard first the news that the minister had resigned? You're on mute.
2: It's an impeccable feeling, sir. I could not be more proud of all of us who have been on the streets day after day, our entire generation. I think it has been a stark reminder that the power in any democratic nation lies first and foremost with its people, and that the power of the people is completely undefeatable. Mm-hmm. This movement has been a fearless show of the strength of unity. Mm-hmm. And it is this unity that has run the protest on ground. It is this unity that has brought this movement to fruition.
1: Mm-hmm. What do you mean when you say unity? Because at Jantar Mantar, I saw a cross-section of people from different parts of the country, different classes, castes, religion. There was no Hindu-Muslim politics going on there, no Yadav-Dalit politics going on there. What is it? How do you describe the unity, the feeling of being? What drove you to be part of this protest? Had you even heard of Abhijit Dibke or Ashutosh Ranka before this?
2: So, sir, I think this is a people's movement. So, while Abhijit Dibke made the very necessary call out to a nation, this call was received by a nation of frustrated youth. Mm-hmm. And he aided this movement to come into becoming. Mr. Sonam Wangchuk going on fast, give it the credibility it needed. But at the end of the day, this is a people's movement. Even on ground, the previous conversation about the logistics of how it was run. So on ground, it is the people themselves putting people in queues. It is the people themselves feeding each other, taking care of each other, fanning each other, making sure that the idea of the peaceful protest is maintained.
1: Mm-hmm. You're saying it was a people-driven movement. Shrushti Ashok Mane joining us, founder at LGBT Mumbai. You were there every day at Dadar. Was it similar there? Or what? Did you all see the images of what happened on the 20th of January? Lathi charge, tear gas. And that's what drove many of you in a city like Mumbai to get involved.
3: So firstly, I'm glad that the landscape in Bombay of students, because we were infamously known for not being that active as much as Delhi students, but I'm absolutely glad that that has changed. Every day, we are seeing more and more peaceful protesters joining in Mumbai, as opposed to what is happening in Jantar Mantar. In Bombay, there were 2-3 days when the police were manhandling women, especially younger students. They were misbehaving in a way. They were, illegally detaining most of the students that were picked up. Why were their phones confiscated? The minute they were thrown and thrashed into the vans, their phones have been confiscated. We have created here with many students, along with advocates and other people. Every day our advocates are going to police stations because our students are being illegally detained. So Bombay police, I'm a little disappointed lately. It's not as bad as Jantar Mantar, but you never know. Who has given orders to these police to illegally detain the students who've been peacefully protesting? And
1: are you saying some of your friends and colleagues are still detained or are still having to go to the police station?
3: Yes, they are receiving notices on WhatsApp overnight. At some people's places, police are showing up. A few of my friends who've been organizing the protest, because they gave an open call and they were not backed by any political parties, they were on house arrest. Advocate Samia she was on house arrest the day she gave a call in Dadar for a protest. After that, Pranay Ahire also was taken and detained by police very early in the morning. And he was not allowed to go to the protest that particular day. So it is a little bad here as well. But
1: are you all afraid? You know, did that bring an element of fear? That why should, you know, did parents come and turn around and say, guys, don't go to the protest, you'll get detained? Did you get a sense of that? Or are you all a fearless generation?
3: So we have become fearless because we have great set of advocates that are every day coming to police stations over one call, talking on our behalf, making sure that they are not filing FIRs on us yet. But I'm receiving calls since today morning that there are some FIRs that are being filed. So even though the education minister has resigned and now they are, you know, promising that the families that suffered because of the suicide, mm-hmm. they will get maximum compensation. But what about the illegal notices? What about the, other things that have been received on our end? Like, there are FIRs that are being filed. When will that be annulled? And what on what basis? And on what basis?
1: Those are very strong. We will follow up that story about detentions that have taken place in Mumbai, I assure you. But Tejas, you know, explain to us the mood that was there among the students. Was it festive? Was there a sense of, you know, as I said, we saw in Delhi, there was a sense of unity, the word that was just now used by in the show by Anushka. Was this a movement of Gen Z, or is that very simplistic? Was this a movement of various kinds of people coming with various anxieties and concerns, all of whom had come together? Was it only about Dharmendra Pradhan or something more?
4: नहीं भाई एक कमेंट रहेगा कि थोड़ा सिंपलिस्टिक है इसको सिर्फ इतना देखना कि जेंजी का मूवमेंट है जैसे साथी बता रहे थे कि लॉयर्स भी जुड़े और उसके वजह से क्या बोलते हैं हमको ताकत मिला यूनिटी मिला छात्रों युवा और बाकी सारे क्लास के कास्ट के लोग साथ में जुड़ रहे थे इसलिए हमको और ताकत मिल रहा था क्या बोलते हैं संघर्ष करने
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4: 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सिर्फ बता दो तो
1: Very, very interesting. You know, very, very interesting because this is something that I've tried to put together, suggesting it's the angry and anxious generation, worried about their future, worried about potential job losses. Do you get that sense, Anushka? Was that one reason also that has driven so many young people? They're not sure about their future. The Gen Z, for all their creativity on Instagram, for all the opportunities they out, large number of people feel they're getting left out. Particularly because, to use a Gen Z term, the education system sucks.
2: Sir, I think what brought everyone together under one movement is this complete lack of accountability that we have been dealing with for the past few decades. And this polarization due to political opinions and this division between people. Mm-hmm. That we have been witness to and that we have been made to be afraid of for the past many years. So I think this has been testimony to the fact that dharm ke naam pe na hame baata ja sakta hai aur dharm ke naam se na hame daraya ja sakta hai. I think, so sorry, what was your question?
1: No, my essential question was, Anushka, that there is a sense of frustration, of anxiety among the young about their future. And that's what's driven a lot of people here. It's not just about Dharmendra Pradhan. It's just a general feeling that the system sucks.
2: Yeah, sir, more than fear and anxiety, I think it was a generation that was tired of this lack of accountability and determined to get an answer. So I don't know, even if we were scared, we were happy to do it scared. We were happy to show up again and again. I think the primary feeling was not that of fear, but that of frustration and determination to finally get an answer and to change this pattern.
1: Okay, you know, Srushti, explain to me this power of Instagram and social. You know, I didn't know what FOMO was till the other day. Now I know. Fear of missing out. I know what it is. But, you know, the way y'all have used Instagram, creative reels, is that also the power that you have, that you believe you can now create your own narratives? You don't have to rely on mainstream media. You don't have to rely on what I say on TV. You guys can create your own narratives, your own groups, your own world. Is that a major learning again for all of us?
3: Absolutely.
1: And does that make you feel empowered? Do you feel empowered?
3: Of course, sir. But that has also come because we are actually frustrated and tired of other Godi media narratives that are being put out against about us. They are saying that we are not peaceful protesters and it's just not about this protest. For years now, Gen Z is tired, sick and tired of news channels not giving us actual news, which is why people are now diverting to Instagram. Instagram has become news hub. The minute anything related to, because news channels are not willing to show what is actually happening in Jantar Mantar, the brutalities, the abuses that are happening there, nobody is ready to put it out. And in
1: I must be fair to India Today, we did cover this relentlessly in the last week, but you can go on.
3: Yeah, but sir, just last week, when you compare it with decades of, you know, unjustice news, then it doesn't compare really. And today, Instagram has become such that everyone has phones and that is why everything is reaching to everyone. And they are able to take a decision, what is morally correct, what, how, and who is tired. And we are glad that we are able to put out our narratives now and that we don't have to rely on anyone else. I think that's the power of Instagram now.
1: You know, it's the power of Instagram in a way that you can sort of create these groups overnight, cutting across all boundaries. Tejas, Dharmendra Pradhan has resigned. Agitation at Jantar Mantar is over. Iske baad kya? Log pooch rahe hain, ab kya hoga? What next? Kya ye ho gaya? Ab sab khush ghar jayenge, apni duniya mein chale jayenge.
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4: 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Why is it leaking? Because it is not an accountable body in the first place, and also it does not have an infrastructure of its own. So you're potentially building a breeding ground for all these people.
1: Your point, Tejas. You know? I've run out of time. These are questions that hopefully will be answered in the days ahead. Won't be only answered through a ministerial resignation. It needs a complete overhaul of the education system, and there are various aspects to that. The privatization of education leading to rise in fees, for example, the manner in which exams are conducted, all dimensions, the inequality of education. Just one figure, more than 10 lakh teachers, absentee teachers in schools across this country. Thousands of schools don't have girl toilets. There is no drinking water in many schools. Real issues. But I hope that you will keep your voice alive. You're the you're the hope of the future and the past. You're the future. Good luck to all of you. And thank you very much for joining me on the show tonight. Thank you. Okay, time for my take. Right through this week, I've been giving you my take on various issues. Dharmendra Pradhan's resignation is significant because it restores a principle that has steadily eroded in Indian public life. Ministerial accountability. A resignation alone will not fix India's broken education system, a grossly unequal system, nor will it end paper leaks overnight that cut across all states of this country. But at least it sends a clear message that finally those at the top cannot remain insulated when institutions under their watch repeatedly fail. It is also a reminder, my friends, of the power of young Indians, this large demographic dividend that we keep talking about, when they organize, persist, and refuse to be ignored. Every government must wake up to the reality that while parts of India are undoubtedly shining, large sections of its youth are angry, anxious for their future, and demanding a fair chance. So there's a shining India, but there's also a darker India. So it's time to listen to those voices too. Time to listen to Janta

consequential. Sometimes, who knows? That's where a people's movement begins in this technological age. Especially when a Chief Justice, no less, uses dismissive terms like cockroach in the apex court. The cockroach, my friends, don't forget, is the ultimate survivor. So are India's young and restless. Think about it. I want to leave you with some of the best memes that we've been seeing over the last few days, because the CJP protest has played out not just on the streets, but also on the internet. Gen Z has turned memes, reels, pop culture references, even posters into tools of protest. From celebrity silence to the Vijeta Dhaiya Burger Saga Taylor Swift references, the protest found its own digital language. All I can say, thank God for that. Thanks for watching. You stay well, stay safe. Good night, Shubhratri, Jai Hind, Namaskar. That was the news.

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0: are watching India Today.
1: A very good morning to all our viewers. You're watching India Today. I am Anjali Pandey. And our top focus today remains on what happens after Dharmendra Pradhan's resignation, because historic scenes unfolded yesterday as the Union Education Minister Dharmendra Pradhan resigned, taking moral responsibility amid the mounting nationwide protests over the NEET paper leak controversy. And now that he has resigned, in fact, we also have a new education minister, that is Pralhad Joshi. We'll get you all the updates on what happens next, what lies next for the CJP, and what are the challenges that lie ahead for Pralhad Joshi. And before that, let's take a look at the headlines. Dharmendra Pradhan resigns as Union Education Minister. Hours later, government appoints Union Minister Pralhad Joshi as the new education minister with additional charge. Joshi thanks Prime Minister Modi, says ready to take on new responsibilities. Sources say Dharmendra Pradhan had earlier offered to resign on two occasions, but government's top leadership rejected his offer. Sources also say that the government believed national interest and unity took precedence, which led to Pradhan's resignation. Political battle over Pradhan's resignation intensifies. Home Minister Amit Shah hails Pradhan's tenure, says Modi government respects sentiments of youth. Opposition calls it a victory for students, demands accountability and deeper education reforms. CJP calls off protest. And crackdown on violent protesters begin. 11 arrested in July 24, students rally violence in Kolkata. Protesters pelt stones at police in Bihar's Patna and Aurangabad. Special CP Anil Shukla, four cops injured after violence broke on July 25 at Delhi's Jantar Mantar. Kargil Vijay Diwas celebrated in India, honouring courage, sacrifice and unwavering resolve of brave hearts of Operation Vijay. Raksha Mantri Rajnath Singh says India is fully prepared to face any challenge. U.S. President Donald Trump directs U.S. military not to conduct new strikes in Iran, breaking a nearly two-week streak of daily attacks.

0: And we're getting some breaking news. Home Minister Amit Shah hails Dharmendra Pradhan's tenure as the Education Minister. Amit Shah says that nation and youth more important than any post. Modi government respects the aspirations of the youth. Government committed to tough education reforms. Prime Minister's steps will ensure justice for NEET qualifiers. He also praises Prime Minister's tough action against paper leak mafia. And on the other hand, he also lauds Pradhan's education reforms and the national education policy, digital education boost under Dharmendra Pradhan. This is what Amit Shah has mentioned while hailing his tenure. And he's also said that Pradhan's tenure reflected commitment to developed India. Exam system made more inclusive, exam system student-centric under Pradhan. So Union Home Minister Amit Shah has come out in support of Dharmendra Pradhan. He said that for BJP workers, the nation, the country's youth and students are far more important than any position. He said that Union Education Minister Dharmendra Pradhan's resignation reflects this commitment. He also said that the Modi government respects the sentiments of the country's youth and remains committed to carrying out the necessary reforms to eliminate paper leaks. My colleague Piyush Mishra is now joining us on the story. Piyush, a very good morning to you. Piyush, despite the resignation of Dharmendra Pradhan as the education minister, we're seeing the top leaders of the BJP, like Home Minister Amit Shah, coming out in support and fully backing Dharmendra Pradhan and his tenure.
1: Well, that's right, Anjali. Not only Home Minister Amit Shah, but various cabinet ministers have extended their full support to the tenure of Dharmendra Pradhan. Remember that Home Minister Amit Shah, in his post on social media platform, said, and I quote, during his tenure, Dharmendra Pradhan, he brought various significant reforms in the effective implementation of the national education policy, arrangements for examination in mother tongues, expansion of PMCD schools, the promotion of digital education, development, and strengthening industry careers coordination. So, what we are now seeing, Anjali, here is that various ministers of the government are now backing the tenure of Dharmendra Pradhan, saying that he has done significant work in the field of education. The government leaders are also saying that the efforts of Dharmendra Pradhan towards making the examination system more inclusive and student-centric has always been noteworthy. We are also adding about the fact that the tenure of Dharmendra Pradhan is a testament to the dedication, the resolve of making India a developed nation. Now, this is certainly the evidence that how the entire government, Modi government, has been backing what Dharmendra Pradhan has done. And it seems that not only the cabinet minister, but also the top leader of the government, like Amit Shah, is now backing what Dharmendra Pradhan did in the last few years in the capacity of education minister of the government.
0: All right, Piyush, do stay with us. So, Home Minister Amit Shah has come out in support of Dharmendra Pradhan after his resignation. And Home Minister Amit Shah has said that for the government, their priority is the nation and the youth. And he has also hailed the tenure of Dharmendra Pradhan as the education minister. 49 days of protests have ended with a union minister's resignation. As the CJP celebrates and students head home, the political battle over the resignation has only begun. The BJP has backed Dharmendra Pradhan. Home Minister Amit Shah said that students are more important than any cabinet post for BJP workers and that the Modi government respects the sentiments of the youth. He also highlighted Pradhan's reforms during his tenure and said that his resignation reflected the government's priority. Kiran Rijiju too backed Pradhan's decision to step down, saying that the minister had kept the sentiments of the youth in mind. Meanwhile, the Congress party has called it a victory of the students, demanding accountability and deeper education reforms. Rahul Gandhi has accused the government of ignoring the student concerns and demanded answers over the alleged violence during the protests. The Samajwadi Party too has hailed the resignation as a victory for the new generation. And as the opposition claims victory, the CJP has formally called off its protest with students celebrating the resignation after 49 days on the streets.
2: ये जो हमारे students हैं, इनकी victory है, इनकी जीत है, जो हिंदुस्तान का future है. एजुकेशन सिस्टम जो हमारा हमारी शान हुआ करती थी, पूरी दुनिया में एक्नॉलेज था कि हिंदुस्तान का एजुकेशन सिस्टम बहुत 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
9: 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People describe this as the first instance during the Narendra Modi government that the BJP Union government has been compelled to succumb to the struggle of sections of people. It is a historic victory of students and those who have been in the forefront of the struggle.
0: And India Today's Rajdeep Sardesai spoke with CJP spokesperson Ashutosh Ranka, who was also a part of the delegation that met JP Nadda and Jitendra Singh. Listen in to what he said after Dharmendra Pradhan's resignation.
10: When you met the ministers yesterday, met them 4 days ago, did you all think that that Dharmendra Pradhan would resign? Honest answer. And did you fear, or was there a moment where you thought not going to happen?
11: No, I think, Rajdeep, more than what we felt about his resignation, what we definitely knew was that if the resignation doesn't happen, this government doesn't know what's coming for them, because we have been closely monitoring not just the protest of Jantar Mantar, but like the broader agitation that's been going across the country. And there's just one single demand that we were, you know, listening all across the country, which was Mr. Pradhan's resignation. So had the resignation not happened, I think this government would have just, you know, lost control of the people of this country. So I think more than the resignation, what we really knew was the sentiment of the people, which was extremely, extremely against Mr. Pradhan.
10: But you see, there will be those, Ashutosh, who will say, look, You've got a ministerial resignation, a ministerial scalp. Very unheard of, almost certainly, Narendra Modi's regime in both in Gujarat and here. But what next? I mean, was this Cockroach Janata Party about an individual called Dharmendra Pradhan? You've been with the AAP. All of you have been, in a sense, ISA is anti-BJP. This was an anti-BJP movement which culminated today in the resignation of the minister. Is that all that it was all about? What about the education system in this country and its problems?
11: No, Rajdeep, number one, it's not anti-BJP movement. It's an anti-establishment, anti-government movement. It's a movement for the accountability in the system, which has gone missing in the last few years in this country. If BJP happens to be in power, the question will definitely be against them, number one. Number two, we have always maintained, and we do joke about this, let the first wicket fall. Right, and then you will see where we'll go from here. We have already submitted a 5-pointer demand charter to the government. There has been agreement on having another round of discussion with the ministers a month later on the demand charter. Stay rest assured that this is not ended. This is just getting started. We will not stop till the education system of this country is fixed, and that's a promise.
10: No, so you're saying there will be more stirs, more agitations that will be launched, not just against an individual, but against reforming the system? Or will you now seek ministerial accountability in other fields, other ministers? Is that what you want to do?
11: No, I think the idea is not agitation. The idea is to bring back accountability in the system. The idea is to push structural reforms in the system, and whatever it takes, we'll do.
10: Whatever it takes, we'll do. But have you planned that out? Or is this a movement which is still going to go, day to day, week to week, month to month? I mean, a month ago, no one even had heard, or very few had heard of the Cockroach Janata Party. So is it all month to month now?
11: Rajdeep, I think the only thing we have planned for now is to go home and sleep, meet our families. It's been 2 months since we have been away from our families. We really want a break. All of us, the entire core team right now is having one infection or fever. So we really want to rest. But stay rest assured, the cockroaches are just getting started.
0: And we now get you the inside scoop on what exactly led to Dharmendra Pradhan's exit. So as per sources, Pradhan had offered to quit twice earlier. So on two occasions, Dharmendra Pradhan decided that he's ready to quit as the education minister. But sources state that the leadership had rejected Pradhan's exit. So they did not approve of his resignation. And Pradhan was asked to lead the education reforms. So the government believed in reforms rather than making Dharmendra Pradhan resign as the education minister. The government had focused on fixing the system, and hence they did not agree to Dharmendra Pradhan's exit. After July 20 meeting, so July 20 is the same day when the Sansad Chalo March happened, and that was a Monday. And remember, that is the day when the CJP delegation finally met with the government representatives, that is JP Nadda and Jitendra Singh. And they told them about their demands, the 3-point demand. And after that meeting, Pradhan again offered to step down. But as per sources, CJP's March threat changed the government's calculus. So there were reports that after the third round of meeting that was scheduled for yesterday, if the government did not approve the resignation, if the government did not agree to the demand of Dharmendra Pradhan's resignation, then there would be a Sansad Chalo March 2.0 that will take place on Monday, that is tomorrow. So that is what changed the entire scenario. This threat changed the government's calculus, and the government was concerned after students were also injured in the July 20th stir. And as per sources, agencies had flagged attempts to exploit the protest. Over 400 Pakistan-linked accounts amplified the protest, and 100 Pakistan-operated Instagram accounts were also under lens. And the Pakistan accounts were linked to anti-India propaganda, and that is when Dharmendra Pradhan was asked to quit to defuse the escalating tensions, and the government saw resignation as a step to ease the standoff. So that is exactly what was happening behind the scenes, and that is what led to Dharmendra Pradhan's resignation. My colleague Piyush Mishra continues to stay with us. Piyush, we're getting our viewers the inside scoop on what exactly happened behind the scenes. How did we witness this historic move of Dharmendra Pradhan resigning as the education minister? But what is interesting to note is that Dharmendra Pradhan was ready to resign. In fact, what we're learning is that even before yesterday, there were two more occasions when Dharmendra Pradhan was ready to step down as the education minister.
1: Well, that's right. Anjali, sources are indicating the same thing that Abhinand Pradhan had earlier also offered to resign, but his resignation was rejected by the opposition of the government because the government wanted Pradhan to focus on linking educational reforms, and that's why we also saw how there was a complete overhaul of NPA happened. Various secretaries in the education ministry were also replaced. Around 47 officials from NPA were sacked. So the government's focus was to bring the overall change of reforms in the education system. The government was also focusing on setting up a faster course, and then further, we also saw our discussion on increasing the jail term in the existing anti-paper leak law was also done. So the government was basically focusing on bringing changes in reforms in the education system. But what actually happened is that after the call that was given by CJP and within the meeting, the second round of meeting, CJP saying that if Dharmendra Pradhan does not resign, then we will again march towards the parliament. Government had already seen how in the first attempt of marching towards the parliament, various incidents got injured. And the main concern of government was the future and welfare of students. After that, one more big concern which had surfaced was about the national security. You would remember yesterday, the CJP spokesperson themselves had accepted about the fact that how education elements had taken part in this entire protest, and government was also apprehensive that if during the second round of March, some anti-social elements try to take advantage of this entire situation, then things can go out of the hand. So by keeping national security in mind and also in paramount, government decided that Dharmendra Pradhan must resign.
0: All right, Piyush, thank you for those details, but do stay with us. So that is exactly what is taking place. And let's once again understand what exactly led to Pradhan's resignation. How did he finally decide to step down as the education minister? So as per sources, Pradhan offered to resign on two earlier occasions as well. So yesterday wasn't the first time when he decided to step down. There were two earlier occasions as well when Dharmendra Pradhan said that I'm ready to resign. The top leadership was the one that rejected the resignation offers made by Dharmendra Pradhan. The government back then chose reforms over the change of guard. So the government's priority was to focus on the educational reforms rather than the change of guard, that is, rather than the resignation of Dharmendra Pradhan. But the July 20 talks failed to break the deadlock. Remember, the CJP delegation met with Union Ministers JP Nadda, Jitendra Singh, and they put forth their demands, the three demands, out of which the first and foremost demand was Dharmendra Pradhan's resignation. The CJP threatened another Sansa Chalo march, and the CJP had warned that if the demand is not met, if Pradhan does not resign, then there will be a Sansa Chalo march 2.0. And the July 20 clashes also left many students injured. In fact, not just students, there were policemen also who were injured in the clashes. The government found Pakistan handles exploiting the entire movement, the entire stir. Over 400 Pakistan-based accounts amplified these protests, and after which Dharmendra Pradhan was asked to quit to diffuse the escalating tension. So that is how and that is what led to Dharmendra Pradhan's resignation yesterday. Now, let's also take a look at the timeline, how it all began and how the education minister stepped down. So on May 15, it was CJI's cockroach remark that triggered this entire controversy, and CJI would have also not known would have no idea that one remark made by him would lead to such a great movement and would lead to this day. On May 16, the CJP was launched as the online movement as a result of the cockroach remark which was made by the Chief Justice of India. On May 16 itself, the CJI clarified that the remarks were not aimed at youth. So CJI, after there was a controversy over social media, he had to then issue a clarification that his remark was not aimed at youth. But it was too late by then. On May 18, the membership of the CJP crossed 70,000 marks. So the response was positive. And the youth was backing the CJP movement on social media. Everywhere it was the Cockroach Janata Party. The membership crossed 70,000 mark within just 2 to 3 days. On May 19, the Instagram followers of the Cockroach Janata Party crossed 3 million. So in a matter of 3 to 4 days, the followers crossed 3 million on Instagram. From May 16 till 20, the youth was rallying behind the CJP movement. They were ready to back the Kokhroo Janata Party. And on May 21st, there were 14 million Instagram followers, PIP, BJP and Congress. So the BJP and Congress were far behind, and the Kokhroo Janata Party became the party that had the most number of Instagram followers within a week. What was also interesting to note that this they gained these followers within almost a week. On June 1st, the offline protest campaign was announced, and on June 6th, that was the day when the first major protest of the CJP was held at Jantar Mantar. So the online protest turned offline on June 6th after the arrival of the CJP founder Abhijit Dibke in Delhi, and that is when the first protest was held at Jantar Mantar. On June 20th is the day when the continuous sit-in protest began at Jantar Mantar. So before this, there were protests which were being staged by the CJP, but those were not indefinite sit-in protests. It was June 20th when the game changed and they decided to hold this indefinite dharna at Jantar Mantar. And then on June 28th is when another twist came. Solem Wangchuk, the activist, began his hunger strike. He joined the protest and he began his hunger strike, and that was the boost that this movement needed. On July 18, Solem Wangchuk was taken to Safdarjung Hospital. It was the 21st day of his hunger strike, and the government said that there's medical intervention which is required as per the High Court's order, and hence he was taken to the Safdarjung Hospital. Now, on July 20th is the day when there was a massive Sansa Chalo march that was led by the CJP, and there were also clashes between the cops and the protesters. Several protesters and several cops were injured in these clashes. And this was also the day. This was also the first time that the CJP delegation met with the government representatives, that is the union ministers JP Nadda and Jitendra Singh. And on July 22nd, the CJP insisted that Pradhan must go, and this demand is non-negotiable. They will not accept anything less than Dharmendra Pradhan's resignation. On July 24th, Education Minister Dharmendra Pradhan was forced to quit. In fact, this happened on July 25th. So we saw Dharmendra Pradhan's resignation on July 25th, and that is how that's the entire timeline of how A remark from the CGI turned into an online movement that eventually turned into an offline movement that eventually turned into a indefinite hunger strike, indefinite dharna at Jantar Mantar. And now we have Education Minister Dharmendra Pradhan's resignation. Some more news coming in. Prahlad Joshi accepts education portfolio. Prahlad Joshi says that we'll live up to Prime Minister's expectations. Joshi also thanks Prime Minister Modi for the responsibility, and he vows to serve with dedication. He has said that we'll fulfill my duties with humility. Joshi also praises 12 years of Modi government. He hails implementation of new education policy. He has said that he will carry forward the education reforms. He will work under Prime Minister Modi's guidance. So, new education minister pledges continuity of reforms. So, remember, Prahlad Joshi has now been given the additional charge of the education ministry. And he has accepted this portfolio. He has said that the Prime Minister has placed his trust in him and has entrusted him with such a significant responsibility. And he's looking forward to take forward the education reforms. Listen in.
12: Responsibility with sense of duty and humility. And I am thankful to the Prime Minister. In last 12 years of Prime Minister Shri Modi government, many historical achievements have been done. And even in last 4-5 years, Sri Dharmendra Pradhan also executed national new education policy. All such things have been done, and country is really, it has advanced very well in the new education system. And under the guidance of the Prime Minister, I will try to perform to the best of my capacity under Prime Minister's guidance.
0: And my colleague Piyush Mishra continues to stay with us. Piyush, now that Dharmendra Pradhan is gone, we have Prahlad Joshi, who has been given the additional responsibility of the education ministry. What are the challenges that lie ahead of him?
1: Well, the biggest challenge is to make Christian protesters believe that, yes, the government has done education reforms and will continue to do so. That's what Pranab Joshi was also highlighting, that I will try to perform best to the best of my abilities in the leadership of PM Narendra Modi. Remember that he is already the Minister of Consumer Affairs, Food and Public Distribution. Also, he is the Union Minister of New and Renewable Energy. Now, he has been also given the additional charge of Ministry of Education after the resignation of Dharmendra Pradhan. Now, it remains to be seen how he is going to look into the demands of protesting students. Remember that the biggest demand of the students was to bring education reforms. Though the government feels that in the last few days, a lot of reforms have already been brought, these about implementing education policy or about taking action against the people who were involved in the paper leak. Now it remains to be seen how Dharmendra Pradhan is going to perform. It will be a big challenge. And the first thing which is going to happen under this tenure is the passing of anti-paper law amendment bill, which has already been cleared by the cabinet.
0: All right, Piyush, thank you for those details. So Pralad Joshi has been entrusted with this responsibility by the Modi government. He will now head the Education Ministry. He has been given the additional charge of the Education Ministry and he's also accepted this responsibility. With that, it's a wrap on this bulletin. Thank you for watching India Today. More news and updates will continue on the other side.
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0: and welcome. You're watching In The Club. I am Susan. A new trailer, familiar faces, and a battle that could change the Marvel Cinematic Universe forever. Avengers Doomsday has finally unveiled its first full trailer, sending fans into a frenzy. Packed with surprises, high-stakes action, and major returns, the film is already shaping up to be one of Marvel's biggest spectacles yet. Here's everything you need to know.
1: Something's coming. Something we may not be able to deter.
2: One trailer.
1: Before this day is done, we shall be faced with an unthinkable decision.
2: One face.
3: I've fought with many warriors in my time. You're far stronger than all of us put together, and they die.
2: And millions of Marvel fans are still trying to process what they just witnessed.
3: And threats that scared me far less.
2: Marvel Studios has finally dropped the first full trailer for Avengers Doomsday. And it's every bit as jaw-dropping as fans had hoped.
3: Everything that they sacrificed will be for nothing if we do not stand together.
2: The trailer gives audiences their first full look at Downey in Doctor Doom's mask, marking a major shift for the actor after his run as Tony Stark.
3: You will return as brothers and sisters.
2: The footage teases an all-out war as Earth's mightiest heroes prepare for their most dangerous battle yet, with Doom emerging as a threat unlike anything they've faced before.
3: You're far stronger than all of us put together, and they died.
2: Meanwhile, Marvel has not yet revealed exactly how Doom fits into the MCU timeline. However, the trailer continues to hint that he's connected to the multiverse and could be a variant from another universe. But Doctor Doom isn't the only bombshell.
3: Everything that they sacrifice will be for nothing if we do not stand together. Put aside your petty squabbles.
2: The trailer brings together heroes from different corners of the Marvel Cinematic Universe, including the Avengers, Fantastic Four, Thunderbolts, and X-Men.
3: But mark my words,

0: Just when fans think they've seen it all, the trailer delivers one final surprise. Chris Evans returns as Steve Rogers, leaving Thor visibly stunned and sending Marvel fans into a social media meltdown.
1: Unimaginable possibilities in the Marvel multi-universe.
0: Avengers Doomsday also marks the highly anticipated MCU comeback of directors Joe and Anthony Russo, who returned to helm a Marvel film for the first time since Avengers Endgame in 2019. With Robert Downey Jr. embracing the darkness as Dr. Doom, legendary heroes reuniting, and the multiverse hurtling towards chaos.
2: You're far stronger than all of us put together, and they died.
0: Avengers Doomsday is shaping up to be Marvel's biggest cinematic event in years. The film is set to storm theaters on December 18th. With Pranjali Sethi, Entertainment Bureau, India Today.
3: Ryan Reynolds has officially confirmed that a new Deadpool film is in development, teasing more untold stories from the comics. While details remain under wraps, the announcement has reignited excitement among Marvel fans. So what did Reynolds reveal? And what could this mean for Deadpool's next adventure? Here's the full story.
4: Upcoming, there's eventually for what we another Deadpool.
0: It looks like Ryan Reynolds will be putting on the Deadpool suit once again. And the merc with the mouth isn't done breaking the fourth wall just yet. Ryan Reynolds has confirmed that another Deadpool film is officially in development. However, he stopped short of revealing whether it will be Deadpool 4 or a different Marvel project featuring Wade Wilson.
5: I'm about to lose everything that I've ever cared about.
6: Not my problem.
5: Is that what you said when your world went to shit?
6: Come again.
7: This Wolverine let down his entire world.
0: Speaking at Fanatics Fest 2026, Reynolds shared that there are still several untold stories from the comics that deserve to be brought to the big screen.
4: So there's a few really deep cuts that I think are missing behind that movies. I think there's a few deep cuts missing from some of the comics. There's certainly some stuff that, I'm on the fake here.
0: Interestingly, Reynolds kept the rest of the details under wraps. He did not reveal the film's title, storyline, release, or cast. Meanwhile, the announcement comes months after the actor admitted he wanted to take a short break following Deadpool and Wolverine.
8: Boys are so silly.
5: This is what I'm talking about. Big slow motion action sequence. Who knows if you live or die?
9: Want to do some cocaine?
10: Hey, cocaine is the one.
0: In fact, Deadpool and Wolverine turned out to be a massive global success. Starring Ryan Reynolds alongside Hugh Jackman, the 2024 blockbuster earned over $1.3 billion worldwide, making it the highest-grossing R-rated film of all time.
10: Wolverine. He's a hero in my world.
11: Whoever you think I am, you got the wrong guy.
0: It also continued the franchise's winning streak after the success of 2016's Deadpool and Deadpool 2.
12: Wait.
0: Now excitement is already building for what's next.
12: Finally.
0: While Marvel Studios has not officially announced the project, reports claim the film could feature several X-Men characters.
13: Side by side to end this war.
2: before it ever begins.
13: So, I wake up in my younger body and then what?
2: Find me. Convince me of all of this.
0: Adding to the buzz, Hugh Jackman's Wolverine is also rumored to return following the duo's record-breaking outing. However, Marvel Studios has not confirmed either report.
14: And where in God's name is the intimacy coordinator?
15: You're so lost, Mr. Wilson. If you want to kill me, it's going to take more than a little blade.
16: How about six?
14: My boy's wicked strong!
17: That's my big boy! Yes, you are!
0: For now, one thing is certain. Deadpool is not hanging up his iconic red suit anytime soon. And if Ryan Reynolds' latest tease is anything to go by, Marvel fans can look forward to another action-packed, fourth-wall-breaking adventure. With Alice, Entertainment Bureau, India Today.
3: Poster, two big headlines. Salman Khan's Matribhumi has officially confirmed its 2026 release, putting delay rumors to rest. However, it's another detail from the new poster that's now grabbing everyone's attention. Here's everything we know about the much-awaited war drama and why the latest update has everyone talking. Take a look.
2: Jawano yaad rahe, zakhm lage to medal samajhna.
0: A new poster, a confirmed release, and a mystery that's got everyone talking. Salman Khan's Matribhumi is back in the spotlight. Amid rumors that the film had been pushed to 2027, the makers have released a brand new poster confirming that the war drama is still on track for a 2026 release. However, that's not the only reason the poster is making headlines. Interestingly, fans were quick to notice that the poster does not mention director Apoorva Lakhia's name. Instead, it simply carries the credit, a film by Salman Khan Films. The latest update comes amid reports claiming that the film's release was delayed after the Ministry of Defense reportedly raised concerns over certain portions of the story, including references to China.

However, there has been no official confirmation regarding those reports. Meanwhile, the film had already undergone a major change earlier this year. Originally announced as Battle of Galwan, it was retitled Matrubhumi, May War Rest in Peace in April. Salman Khan also unveiled the first look poster, which showed him peering behind a blood-soaked boulder wrapped in barbed wire. In fact, Matrubhumi is inspired by the June 15, 2020 Galwan Valley clash and recreates the fierce hand-to-hand battle between India and Chinese troops along the line of actual control. Salman will be seen portraying Colonel B. Santosh Babu, who led the 16th Bihar Regiment during the conflict. While Salman headlines the film, Chitrangada Singh plays the female lead. Abhilash Chaudhary and Ankur Bhatia will also be seen in pivotal roles.

Apart from that, the superstar will also share screen space with Nayanthara in director Vamshi Paidapalli's next tentatively titled SVC 63, which is expected to release around Eid 2027.

0: Entertainment Bureau, India Today.
1: Voice that millions thought had bid farewell is ready to echo once again. Arijit Singh is back with Ye Awarapan, his first playback song since announcing his retirement. Meanwhile, the return also sets the stage for Awarapan 2, and the unexpected comeback has left fans emotional and excited. Take a look at this report by my colleague Alice.
0: A goodbye that broke millions of hearts, and now a comeback that's giving fans a reason to smile.

Months after announcing his retirement from playback singing, Arijit Singh is returning behind the microphone. The singer has lent his voice to Awara Pantu, marking his first playback song since his emotional farewell. The much-awaited track Ye Awara Pan, sung by Arijit Singh, is giving fans another chance to experience his soulful voice. Meanwhile, the collaboration reunites Arijit Singh with Vishesh Films. In fact, the partnership went on to deliver several timeless hits, including Muskurane from City Lights,

0: Their latest reunion is expected to strike an emotional chord with longtime fans. However, the comeback comes months after Arijit's emotional announcement on January 27th when he revealed that he was stepping away from the playback singing and would no longer take up new assignments. Meanwhile, the song has added to the growing excitement surrounding Aabarapan 2. The film stars Imran Hashmi alongside Disha Patni, Shabana Azmi, Surinder Vicky, Vijayant Kohli and Atul Kumar in prominent roles. Directed by Nitin Kakkar, written by Bilal Siddiqui, the movie is set to release on August 14th, 2026. Interestingly, before the sequel arrives, fans will get a chance to relive the original on the big screen. Imran Hashmi's 2007 cult classic Aawarapan is returning to theatres on July 31st, 2026. In 4K with upgraded Dolby Sound. The special re-release serves as a nostalgic build-up to Aawarapan 2, bringing Shivam's emotional journey back to audiences ahead of the sequel. Entertainment Bureau, India Today.
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0: are watching India Today.
1: A very good morning to all our viewers. You're watching India Today. I'm Anjali Pandey. Our top focus today remains on Dharmendra Pradhan's resignation and the politics that has erupted over his resignation and what lies next for the CJP. We'll get you all the updates, but before that, let's take a look at the headlines. Dharmendra Pradhan resigns as Union Education Minister. Hours later, government appoints Union Minister Prahlad Joshi as the new Education Minister with additional charge. Joshi thanks Prime Minister Modi, says ready to take on new responsibilities. Sources say Dharmendra Pradhan had earlier offered to resign on two occasions, but government's top leadership rejected his offer. Sources also say that the government believed national interest and unity took precedence, which led to Pradhan's resignation. Political battle over Pradhan's resignation intensifies. Home Minister Amit Shah hails Pradhan's tenure, says Modi government respects sentiments of youth. Opposition calls it a victory of students, demands accountability and deeper education reforms. CJP calls off protests. Crackdown on violent protesters begin. 11 arrested in July 24 students rally violence in Kolkata. Protesters pelt stones at police in Bihar's Patna and Aurangabad. Special CP Anil Shukla. Four cops injured after violence broke on July 25th in Delhi's Jantar Mantar. Kargil Vijay Diwas celebrated in India, honouring courage, sacrifice and unwavering resolve of brave hearts of Operation Vijay. Raksha Mantri Rajnath Singh says India is fully prepared to face any challenge. Donald Trump directs U.S. military not to conduct new strikes in Iran, breaking a nearly two-week streak of daily attacks.

0: And we're getting some breaking news. Anahat Singh wins World Junior Squash title. India's first ever World Junior Squash champion defeats Egypt's Rukaya Salim in straight games. Anahat ends Egypt's dominance in junior squash and scripts history. First non-Egyptian World Junior champion since 2010. Anahat wins World Junior crown on her fifth attempt. So India celebrates this landmark moment in world squash. Kiren Rijiju hails Anahat's historic world title. Sports Minister Mansukh Mandavia congratulates Anahat. Teen star Anahat scripts golden chapter in Indian squash. So Anahat Singh has become the first Indian to win the World Junior Squash Championship, defeating Egypt's Rukaya Salim. She's the first non-Egyptian player to win the Junior World Championships since Amanda Sobhi in 2010. Anahat Singh becomes first Indian squash world junior champion on her fifth attempt. This was her fifth attempt and she has now scripted history. Kiren Rijiju has hailed Anahat's historic victory. In fact, Sports Minister Mansukh Mandavia has also congratulated her. So Indian squash has now reached a landmark moment as the teenage sensation Anahat Singh has etched her name into the history books, becoming the country's first ever world junior squash champion with a commanding straight games victory in the women's single final in Canada. My colleague Nitin Srivastav is now joining us with more details on this. Nitin, history has been scripted by Anahat Singh. She has become the first champion in the junior squash title.
1: Well, of course, it is a big achievement, big platform for Anahat, you know, as she created history by becoming the India's first ever, you know, World Junior Squash Champion after defeating Egypt's Rukaya Salim in the girls' singles final of the World Squash Junior Championship. You know, top seed Anahat, she defeated the second seed, so then 3-0 straight in the games, and she claimed the title, and especially and the Egypt's long run in the tournament. The 18-year-old Anahat, you know, it's the best ever performance at the Junior World Championship. Going one step further than Jyotsna Chinnappa, who finished her runner-up in the 2005 tournament. So it is absolutely a big moment, big achievement for Anahat.
0: Absolutely, Nitin. Thank you for those details. So India is celebrating this landmark moment in world squash. Anahat Singh has now scripted history, and she debuted for India at the 2022 Commonwealth Games at the age of 14. Remember, she's born in 2008, so she had debuted at the age of 14 at the Commonwealth Games in 2022 and went on to win two bronze medals at the 2022 Hangzhou Asian Games. And this was her fifth attempt where she has scripted history.

0: Some more news coming in. This is regarding the Kolkata student protest violence. All 11 accused have been arrested. 11 have been held over violence and attack on journalists. As per the police, none of the 11 accused are students. All accused were at the CJP rally in Kolkata. And the police claim that accused were engaged in vandalism at the protest. Two accused caught while trying to flee West Bengal. And the cops have nabbed the fleeing accused after statewide hunt. So 11 people have been arrested in connection with the protest violence in Kolkata. As per the cops, troublemakers behind violence, not students. So none of these 11 people who have been arrested are students, and they were attacking the journalists during this protest. This was a CJP rally being held in Kolkata. Now all 11 troublemakers have been taken into custody, and none of them are students. So Kolkata police complete arrest of all the 11 accused. This was the vandalism and assault case in which all the 11 accused have now been sent into custody. Police claim that accused instigated violence at the CJP rally. They were the troublemakers. They were behind the violence at the Kolkata rally on July 24th. They were also attacking the journalists, and now all 11 have been held, and none of them are students. My colleague Anupam Mishra is now joining us with more details on this. Anupam, all 11 have been held, out of which none of them are students. What action can we expect next against them?
1: Well, you know, these 11 persons have been apprehended from different regions of Kolkata. You know, a strict action can be taken against them because Chief Minister Shailendra Adhikari had already told media persons that the vandalism and the assault on media persons will not be tolerated, and strict action will be taken. So we can assume that strict actions will be taken against them. And of course, one more latest update is that CJP has also denied any association with these arrested persons, and they have told them categorically that these 11 persons are not at all associated with CJP. So these 11 persons, as of now, what police is saying, are neither associated with any student organization nor associated with CJP. So these persons came from the nearby areas, and their, according to police sources, their main motive was to create ruckus, vandalism, and that is what they have started creating on 24th of July in the heart of the city in Calcutta.
0: All right, Anupam, thank you for those details. In fact, do stay with us. So that's the latest that's coming in. 11 people have been held who were responsible for the violence at the Kolkata rally. Remember, the chief minister himself said that it is the Friday people who were behind the violence, and action will be taken against them. Nobody will be spared. In fact, there's some more news coming in on this. The CJP, meanwhile, has denied link to these arrests. And as my colleague Anupam was also mentioning, that the CJP has distanced itself from the arrested vandals, and the CJP has told the cops that these arrested people are not linked to the party. In fact, CJP's mail to cop to the cops have denied links to these 11 arrested. The CJP says that none of the arrested people are the party activists. They are not linked to the CJP. The arrested had no role in party activities, and CJP communicates the stand to Kolkata cops. My colleague Anupam Mishra continues to stay with us. But before that, let's also take a look at what the chief minister said.
2: শুক্রবার দিন বিশেষ দিন, প্রাক্তন মুখ্যমন্ত্রী বলেন না শুক্রবার সব ছাড় আছে, ওই শুক্রবারের লোকেরাই করেছে, চিহ্নিত করেছি, মার্ক করেছি, এদের সঙ্গে নিটের কোনো সম্পর্ক নেই। আগের প্রাক্তন মুখ্যমন্ত্রী 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
0: My colleague Anupam Mishra continues to stay with us. Anupam, CJP has very conveniently distanced itself from these 11 people who have been arrested, saying that they are in no way linked to the party.
1: The letter which they have given to Kolkata police says that this is in connection to a query. Please note, we don't know the persons mentioned by you. And you know that 11 persons have been arrested. So they have clearly distanced themselves from these 11 persons who have been arrested in connection with violence and assault on media persons. And according to police sources, also they were not associated with any kind of student protest or student union or any kind of examination. So they came instantly, they came spontaneously, and the main motive, according to police sources, are to create ruckus and vandalism. And these are the persons who created ruckus and vandalism on 24th of July. So CJP has also distanced itself from these 11 persons, and more persons have been identified, and they will also be arrested. That is what police is saying to us.
0: All right, Anupam, thank you for those details. So 11 people have been arrested as far as the vandalism and violence cases concerned at the CJP rally in Kolkata. And now the CJP has also distanced itself from these 11 people, saying that they are in no way linked to the party. And even though the Kokroj Janata Party's nationwide stir is over, all three demands have been agreed to by the government. Now, the crackdown on the violent protesters has begun. The violence erupted across the country, including the national capital, Bihar and West Bengal. In Kolkata, the July 24th violence led to 11 arrests. The CJP has rejected any connection with the accused. In Bihar's Aurangabad, protesters pelted stones at the police and the police resorted to lathi charge and tear gas to disperse the crowd. A similar situation prevailed in Patna, where the protest turned violent. Stones were pelted, leading to injuries. In Delhi, clashes erupted at Jantar Mantar around 3 p.m. on July 25th, that is yesterday. Special CP Anil Shukla was among the five police personnel injured. This is particularly significant as the Delhi police is using a facial recognition system to identify those involved in the violence. And so far, over 2,500 protesters have been identified. In fact, 49 days of protests have ended with a union minister's resignation. As the CJP celebrates and students head home, the political battle over the resignation has just begun. The BJP has backed Dharmendra Pradhan. Home Minister Amit Shah said that the students are more important than any cabinet post for BJP workers and that the Modi government respects the sentiments of the youth. He also highlighted Pradhan's reforms during his tenure and said that his resignation reflected the government's priority. Kiran Rijiju too backed Pradhan's decision to step down, saying that the minister had kept the sentiments of the youth in mind. Meanwhile, the Congress party has called it a victory of students, demanding accountability and deeper education reforms. Rahul Gandhi has accused the government of ignoring student concerns and demanded answers over the alleged violence during the protests. The Samajwadi Party too has hailed the resignation as a victory for the new generation. And as the opposition claims victory, the CJP has formally called off its protest, with students celebrating the resignation after 49 days on the streets.
3: To the people of India, this is how a democracy should be. Ye Loktantra, Ye Loktantra. This is for them. ये उन सभी बच्चों के लिए जिनकी जिंदगी धर्मेंद्र प्रधान ने लिए थी. प्रदीप मेघवाल, ऋतिक मिश्रा, सिद्धार्थ हेगड़े, भाग्यश्री, अंशिका पांडे, उमेश माली, रेणु मीना, प्रिया कुमारी थापा, शिवानी यादव, अनु किरणा, कहान पटेल, आकांक्षा चतुर्वेदी, रीमा बेगम, मैथिली अशोक सोनोमरे, अवंतिका मौर्या, जतिन कुमार, गोपिका, शेख सना, वेत्तियानंदम, ये वो बच्चे हैं जिनको आज न्याय मिला है. मैं चाहता हूं
4: Damon.
5: Made such an outreach to you, this government, it's unprecedented. How do you see that? Do you think it's about the youth? How did you react? Did you expect them to resign?
4: We were very clear from day one that when the youth unites, then whatever be their demands and rational demands, they will have to be accepted because the government serves at the pleasure of the people. If people demand something, the government should have listened from day one. When we started the sit-in protest on June 20th, we did go to the police, and even after that, we did go to the police and said that please open a communication channel with the government. We would like to talk to them. But that the government only reached out 30 days later was not too good. However, the talks could have happened before that because we were all for talks. देखिए हम लोग पहले से ही confident हैं कि ये जो आंदोलन है ये युवाओं का आंदोलन है, जो इस देश का future है उनका आंदोलन 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
7: 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ऐसा।
0: And let's listen into what the CJP founder Abhijit Dibke said after their primary demand of Dharmendra Pradhan's resignation was met. Let's also take a look at what are the tasks for the new education minister. Remember, Prahlad Joshi has now been given the responsibility of the education ministry. So the first and foremost task is to restore the credibility of the exam system, to rebuild the public confidence by ensuring exams are fair, transparent and merit-based, to also ensure leak-free national exams, to put robust safeguards in place to prevent the question paper leaks, because remember, that is exactly what led to this entire controversy and the resignation of Dharmendra Pradhan. Fast-track paper leak investigations to ensure swift investigations and action against those who are responsible for the paper leaks. To deliver time-bound justice to the students, so to resolve affected students' cases quickly and without any unnecessary delays. To also implement exam reform roadmap. So the education minister needs to roll out comprehensive reforms to strengthen the examination process, to also strengthen the National Testing Agency's accountability, because that's also under the dock, and to improve the oversight, the transparency and also the responsibility within the National Testing Agency, and to also tighten the digital and physical exam security. So the education ministry need to enhance cybersecurity and on-ground security across all exam stages, to also rebuild the trust of the students and parents. So that is very essential to restore the confidence through consistent reforms, transparency and reliable examinations. And let's also understand the exam reforms bill that is all set to be tabled in the parliament on Monday. What changes? So there's a minimum jail term that has been hiked to 5 years in this bill. So the minimum punishment has been increased from 3 years to 5 years for the exam related offences. The maximum jail term has also been extended to 10 years. So courts can now award up to 10 years imprisonment in serious cases related to the examination. Individual fines have been raised to 50 lakh rupees, so maximum penalty for individuals increased from 10 lakh rupees to 50 lakh rupees. 10 crore fine for exam mafia, so organized exam rackets can now face fines of up to 10 crore rupees, which is up from 1 crore rupees. 2 month probe deadline is also now there, so investigating agencies must complete inquiries within 60-day period. Special STF for major scams, so there will be special task force, dedicated task force will investigate large-scale examination frauds like that of NEET paper leak. Fast-track courts for exam fraud. So special courts will exclusively hear examination malpractice cases. This is what was mentioned by the Prime Minister also. And 3 month deadline for trial. So day-to-day hearings aim to complete trial within 3 months. So that is what the exam reforms bill proposes, which is set to be tabled in the parliament tomorrow. Some more news coming in. Telangana Chief Minister Revanth Reddy pitches Gen Z for Education Minister. for the post of education minister. Rewant Reddy says that Gen Z will be the education minister if Rahul Gandhi becomes the prime minister. That's a big statement that has been made by Telangana Chief Minister Rewant Reddy. He's making the pitch for Gen Z to become the education minister. In fact, he's saying that if Rahul Gandhi becomes the prime minister, then the Congress party is going to make a Gen Z as the education minister. So he has made this big promise on youth representation, and he has said that we'll push to appoint Gen Z as the education minister. We'll discuss proposal with the India bloc. Telangana Chief Minister promises Gen Z voice in Union Cabinet. So Rewant Reddy bats for youth leadership in education, and Gen Z deserves a place at the decision-making table. This is what the Telangana Chief Minister has said. Listen in.
8: दिनों में केंद्र में राहुल गांधी प्रधानमंत्री मंत्री वर्ग में यही जनजी को विद्या मंत्री बनाने का वादा करता हूं। ये जिम्मेदारी मैं लूंगा, मैं बात करूंगा इंडिया अलायंस से, मैं मिलूंगा हर पॉलिटिकल पार्टी नेता लोगों से। आज ये लोग सड़क में आवाज देकर घर वापस जाने का नहीं है। आज ये युवा ये सड़क से निकल कर संसद तक जाना, संसद में इनका आवाज सुनाना पूरा।
0: My colleague Abdul Bashir is now joining us with more details on this. Abdul, so will Rewant Reddy be batting for a Gen Z education minister in this government as well?
1: Well, yes, Chief Minister Rewant Reddy, while speaking at a Gen Z Sabha, we can say that last evening at Hyderabad's Nicholas Road, he's mentioned that the next government, when Rahul Gandhi will be the Prime Minister, he will make sure that Gen Z will be an education minister. And this is the whole narrative revolves around his pitch, a proposal to get the minimum age of a person eligible to contest an assembly or a parliament election from 25 to 21 is what he's saying. So he means that any person is eligible to contest an election with an age of 21 must be allowed to contest, is what he would like to give his proposal. For this, he will meet all the other stakeholders like the other parties, and he will pitch in her voice, and this is what he said for a change of so the ongoing Gen Z process. He meant that now this is the time that this
0: pitching, all right.
1: Unlike the other UPSC exams, eligibility or the local body election, the age is 21. Similarly, for contesting assembly and a parliament election, the age must be brought to, the minimum age must be brought to 21 years of age.
0: All right, Abdul, thank you for those details and for that context. So, big pitch by Rewant Reddy, the Telangana Chief Minister, who has said that he will be pitching Gen Z for the post of Education Minister. But the big question is that how feasible will a Gen Z be as the Education Minister, and will a Gen Z be a better Education Minister? Will a Gen Z minister be better able to understand the challenges of the youth, and will take better calls as far as the education reforms are concerned? But that's the pitch that the Telangana Chief Minister has made. He has said that Gen Z will be education minister if Rahul Gandhi becomes the prime minister. And even in today's scenario, he has said that he will be talking to the India bloc, and he will be pitching this idea that there should be Gen Z representation. Gen Zs should also be a part of the cabinet, and Gen Zs should be a part of the decision-making table. This is what Rewant Reddy has said.

0: Some more news coming in. This is from Greater Noida. Killer civic apathy being reported. A six-year-old drowns in water-filled pit in Greater Noida. Open pit claims another young life in Greater Noida. A child dies after falling into 15-foot deep water-filled pit. No barricading, no warning signs. Pit dug for boring, left open, filled with rainwater. Locals blame authority and contractor for the child's death. The family alleges safety lapses led to tragedy. As per the SDM, contractor responsible, legal action to follow. District administration orders action after the incident. Greater Noida authority under fire over safety lapses. Another safety failure now raises questions on the civic negligence, and the tragedy sparks fresh concerns over open excavation sites. So this is being reported. This civic apathy is being reported from Greater Noida. Another innocent child's life has been lost in Greater Noida due to alleged negligence by the authorities. Avyan Surya, the six-year-old son of Kendriya Vidyalaya Vice Principal Sivan Yadav, drowned in a 15-foot deep pit dug by the Greater Noida Authority for boring purposes near Kaladham Society in the Knowledge Park area. So this is being reported from the Knowledge Park area. It is alleged that the pit was not barricaded or posted any warning signs. The accident has once again brought the authority's security system under scrutiny.
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2: इसमें 5 से 10 मिनट तो लगे कम से कम।
0: And my colleague Anshul Singh is now joining us on this story. Anshul, absolutely shocking and horrifying. How could a 15-foot deep pit remain open, and that too without any barricading, without any warning signs?
4: Well, definitely it does not seem like that the Noida authority has learned from its mistake in the past. We saw what happened in last December, where a person actually died down in front of the administration itself, where they were not able to rescue him for several hours. And this time around as well, a similar incident has happened, where yet again the pits that were supposed to be covered, there were orders that were given from the side of the Noida authority, from the police from the police as well. All these points were earmarked, and then a final report was submitted, and in which it was claimed that the work of covering these drains has been done away with. But yet again, another tragic incident has happened, where a six-year-old child who was playing on the streets fell in this very, very deep drain and has lost his life. Yet again, questions are being raised that who is responsible for the death of this six-year-old child. And yet again, we are expecting that the Noida authority will come out with statements, and they will claim that they will work on this and they will cover the drains and such such spots where there is a threat to public safety. But will that be implemented on ground? That is something that still is a very, very far-fetched idea.
0: All right, Anshul, thank you for those details. A six-year-old has now lost his life. This is being reported from Greater Noida's Knowledge Park area, where a 15-foot deep pit was remained open. There was no barricading, there were no warning signs, and that is what has led to the death of the six-year-old. Clearly, no lessons learned by the Noida authorities despite past similar cases. With that, it's a wrap on this bulletin. Thank you for watching India Today. More news and updates will continue on the other side.
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See, at the end, at least I can say that a reason has prevailed upon them. I mean, upon the government. This could have been done much earlier. If it was done much earlier, then this kind of untoward incident could have been averted. Pellet guns, tear gas, lathi charge, all could have been averted, provided the government had done it earlier. So now I think that out of desperation, government has been compelled to put the resignation of Dharmendra Pradhan

0: A Russian traveler has gone viral after trying a traditional face massage at a men's saloon in Delhi for just $1. And that is 96 rupees. Curious to experience local life, she expected an impromptu invitation to the salon. While she enjoyed the service, the video also sparked concern online, with many urging her to stay cautious while traveling alone. A man's surprise for his elderly father has melted hearts online after she took him on his first ever Vande Bharat journey. Recalling how his father once walked to the work daily just to save 5 rupees on a rickshaw. The emotional ride became a touching tribute to years of sacrifice.
1: Eiffel Tower ka tour to aapne kabhi nahi liya hoga to bas phir aap logon ko sair karane ke liye aapki baji pahunch gayi mohabbat ke shehar Paris.
0: An Indian content creator has sparked a social media debate after sharing the reality of visiting the Eiffel Tower beyond the perfect travel photos.
1: Itni garmi mein lineon mein lagna waise hi itna mushkil hai to ye dekhen zara Eiffel Tower paglu paidal hi ja rahe hain upar.
0: Her candid observations about the iconic landmark have divided viewers over whether expectations truly match the experience.
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couple in Kazakhstan received a wedding gift unlike any other. After friends created an AI-generated film portraying them as soulmates, reuniting across different eras.

industrial Anand Mahindra has introduced social media users to an Indonesian brand reimagining classic Hindi songs in reggae and SKA style.

0: traditional Munazongi dance from China's Yunnan province has become a viral sensation, captivating audiences with its energetic rhythm and powerful movements. The cultural performance has inspired thousands online to recreate the dance and celebrate its vibrant heritage. Christopher Nolan's The Odyssey has sparked a wave of hilarious memes online.
1: I would like to try.
0: One viral video shows a woman struggling to open a glass bottle before calling her husband for help, with the internet jokingly comparing the moment to Odysseus proving his identity in the film's iconic bow sequence.
2: It's Zeus's law. Zeus's law.
3: I will not remarry just because of Zeus's law.
0: The Odysseus meme trend continues with the creator hilariously pointing out how nearly every character in the film seems trapped by Zeus's law.
2: It's Zeus's law.
3: My dad is just far from home.
0: A playful reference to the ancient Greek tradition of xenia, or sacred guest friendship. The witty take has left moviegoers in splits.
2: And I'm going to be your stepdad.
0: Christopher Nolan's iconic bow scene has found an unlikely fan base, the gym community. A viral creator joked that his first workout after watching The Odyssey was inspired entirely by Odysseus. Legendary display of strength, leaving fitness enthusiasts thoroughly entertained. The Odyssey's unforgettable bow sequence continues to inspire gym lovers online. One fitness creator recreated the moment with the caption, and I quote, "Inspired by the Odyssey, still worthy, stay strong," unquote. The reel has crossed nearly 5 lakh views, proving the scene has become a fitness meme favorite. What if Christopher Nolan's epic The Odyssey featured the background score from Bhagam Bhag instead of its original track? That's exactly what one creator imagined, replacing 10 cinematic moments with the iconic signal theme. The hilarious edit has left the internet laughing at the unexpected crossover. While you've seen the clashes, chaos and confrontations from the student protests, a few standout moments have emerged that are melting hearts online. From students helping a police personnel who fainted to strangers feeding protesters, these viral video proves that even in the middle of conflict, humanity can still take center stage.
4: नाम का भैया है ये मुंबई महाराष्ट्र से है इसका नाम ये अनुज रावत है इन्होंने बोला है कि खाना जो कोई तंत्र मंत्र पे भूखा बैठती है उसे
0: People sitting miles away have found a unique way to support students' protest at Jantar Mantar by ordering meals through Zomato and Swiggy. Delivery partners have been seen distributing food to hungry demonstrators, turning online solidarity into meaningful act of support.
5: बहुत बढ़िया, थैंक यू सो मच.

wonderful initiative at the protest site has won praise online after volunteers donated surplus food to a nearby hospital instead of letting it go to waste. The simple gestures has been widely appreciated as an example of compassion and responsible community action. Used water cannons to disperse protesters in Patna, but the crowd responded in an unexpected way. Instead of running away, many danced, sang, and treated

0: जंतर मंतर से एक ऐसा वीडियो वायरल हो रहा है जो इंसानियत को जिंदा करने वाला वीडियो है। एक हिंदू भाई जो
1: A touching moment of communal harmony from the Jantar Mantar protest has captured hearts online. As a Muslim man offered namaz, a Hindu man stood beside him with a bamboo hand fan to keep him cool. A simple yet powerful gesture symbolizing unity and mutual respect.
0: एकता की बात करें, कभी भी हम नफरत की बात ना करें।
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1: A very good morning to all our viewers. You're watching India Today. I'm Anjali Pandey. Lots lined up for you in this bulletin. But first, let's take a look at the headlines this morning. Dharmendra Pradhan resigns as Union Education Minister. Hours later, government appoints Union Minister Prahlad Joshi as the new Education Minister with additional charge. Joshi thanks Prime Minister Modi, says ready to take on new responsibilities. Sources say Dharmendra Pradhan had earlier offered to resign on two occasions, but government's top leadership rejected his offer. Sources also say that the government believed national interest and unity took precedence, which led to Pradhan's resignation. Political battle over Pradhan's resignation intensifies. Home Minister Amit Shah hails Pradhan's tenure, says Modi government respects sentiments of youth. Opposition calls it a victory for students, demands accountability and deeper education reforms. CJP meanwhile calls off protest. Crackdown on violent protesters begin. 11 arrested in July, 24 students rally violence in Kolkata. Protesters pelt stones at police in Bihar's Patna and Aurangabad. Special CP Anil Shukla and four cops injured after violence broke on July 25th at Delhi's Jantar Mantar. Killer civic apathy in Greater Noida. Six-year-old Avyan Surya drowns in 15-foot deep water-filled pit. Authorities pin the blame on contractor. Family alleges killer negligence by officials. Kargil Vijay Diwas celebrated in India, honoring courage, sacrifice and unwavering resolve of brave hearts of Operation Vijay. Raksha Mantri Rajnath Singh says India is fully prepared to face any challenge. Donald Trump directs U.S. military not to conduct new strikes in Iran, breaking a nearly two-week streak of daily attacks.

0: And right now we're getting some breaking news. Prime Minister Modi pays tribute to Kargil war heroes. Remember, today is the 27th Kargil Vijay Diwas, and now Prime Minister Modi has posted and paid tribute to Kargil war heroes. He has said that nation salutes the brave hearts on Kargil Vijay Diwas. Kargil heroes' valor is a source of national pride. Soldiers' sacrifice will inspire generations. Prime Minister lauds the armed forces' courage and commitment. In fact, Prime Minister Modi remembers Kargil martyrs on Vijay Diwas. Unwavering patriotism of Kargil heroes will live on. This is what the Prime Minister has said in his post, paying tribute. And India honours the bravery of Kargil war veterans. Prime Minister Modi leads nation in saluting the Kargil brave hearts. My colleague Shivani Sharma is now joining us on this story. Shivani, it's the 27th Kargil Vijay Diwas today, and Prime Minister Modi has also now paid tribute to the martyrs. How far has India come as far as the defence sector is concerned since the Kargil war?
1: Anjali, salute to all the fallen heroes, and Prime Minister Narendra Modi has also put out that post on X where he is remembering the heroes and he expresses gratitude. And he's expressing gratitude on behalf of the whole nation, Anjali. We must all remember that the kind of freedom and democracy we are enjoying every day is a result of hundreds of these sacrifices. And today we are celebrating 27th Kargil Vijay Diwas, and those happen to be one of the most toughest, most challenging battlefields of the world, where on the high peaks our soldiers, our brave soldiers, not only challenged, they countered the enemy. And today there is a grand celebration that's going on to remember our war heroes and also the transformational journey of India in last few years. Now it is a new India, new forces. A lot of transformation is being seen in armed forces also, Anjali. New procurement, new structure, and how the offensive act has happened. We've seen that in Operation Sindoor, how we have not only defended our country, but we've also struck on the terror camps inside Pakistan. So today India is ready for any kind of situation, and that's the assurance that also comes on the occasion of Kargil Vijay Diwas, when Prime Minister Narendra Modi is not only remembering but also giving an assurance to the country that today our defence forces are ready for any kind of challenge to protect the mother nation. And yesterday Rajnath Singh had also reached Dras. He's still in Dras where this Kargil Vijay Diwas is being celebrated and commemorated to express the gratitude to our war heroes, the fallen heroes of the country.
0: Absolutely, Shivani. And what lessons can the youth, can the young generation take from the Kargil war? And it's been 27 years, and we are today paying our tribute and respects to the martyrs.
1: A lot of lessons we have taken from Kargil war, the kind of change our army, our forces have seen. Right from the procurement of new weapon systems. And we have a lot of focus on Atmanirbharta, the self-reliance. We have now indigenous weapon systems that are coming in these forces. In last 10 years, we've seen how hundreds of these items have been put on a no-import list. That means we are making it for ourselves and we are becoming stronger, a self-reliant force. And the other thing is that how Indian Army and Indian Navy, Indian Air Force, they've been working together in synergy, and we are prepared for future wars. Anjali, we are seeing a lot of changes in the geopolitical era. We are seeing the conflicts like Russia-Ukraine that is still going on since last more than 4 years. We are seeing the West Asia crisis. So for all these future wars, why and how India needs to be prepared, that's the lesson that India has taken, and it is working on these lessons. And the youth has always been encouraged and inspired by the heroes of the country who have sacrificed their lives, the supreme sacrifice, as we call it, Anjali, for the nation's sovereignty, to protect the citizens, to protect the nation's pride. And that's what we are seeing. Even today, the armed forces are prepared for any kind of challenge on all the borders, be it the Western front with Pakistan or the Eastern or the Northern sector with China. So on all the fronts, Indian forces are ever ready, 24/7, 365, countering the challenges of the weather, the terrain, and also the enemy.
0: Absolutely, Shivani. Thank you so much for joining us. In fact, talking about the weather and the terrain, Indian soldiers had climbed near vertical snow-covered cliffs at night during the Kargil war. It was Operation Vijay. They were carrying heavy weapons and ammunition while exposed to relentless enemy fire from higher ground, and many brave hearts were shot in the head, chest and limbs as they led assaults uphill, refusing to retreat despite grievous injuries. And let's also take a look at the Kargil Bravehearts. Captain Vikram Batra, 13 JKRIF. Captain Hanifuddin, 11 Rajputana Rifles. Captain Vijayan Thapar, 2 Rajputana Rifles. Lieutenant Manoj Kumar Pandey, 111 Gorkha Rifles. Captain Anuj Nayyar, 17 Jat Regiment. Captain Saurabh Kalia, 4 Jat Regiment. Squadron Leader Ajay Ahuja, Indian Air Force. So India is now celebrating the 27th Kargil Vijay Diwas today, and Raksha Mantri Rajnath Singh is already in Dras. There are two-day celebrations that are going on, but India does not forget the sacrifice of these brave hearts. These are the Kargil brave hearts, and the Kargil War of 1999 was more than a battlefield victory. It marked a turning point in India's defence journey, exposing critical operational challenges while reaffirming the courage, professionalism and the resolve of the armed forces. India's success in Operation Vijay came at a heavy cost, with 527 soldiers laying down their lives to reclaim every occupied post without crossing the line of control. The conflict underscored the importance of stronger military coordination, modern equipment, better intelligence and self-reliance in defence production. And 27 years later, the legacy of Kargil continues to influence India's military doctrine, defense reforms and strategic preparedness. Some more news coming in. Flash floods in Jammu and Kashmir's Rajouri district. The flash floods caused widespread devastation in Rajouri. Floodwaters inundate homes, agricultural land washed away in these flash floods in Rajouri. Extensive damage has been caused to the crops, to the property. So we're showing you the visuals of the flash floods in Rajouri district in Jammu and Kashmir. And these have caused widespread devastation. And this has also inundated residential houses. And it has washed over agricultural land, the crops, causing extensive damage to the crops and the property. So the situation remains grim in Rajouri, where there are flash floods which are being reported, due to which the houses are inundated, particularly the low-lying areas, and there's absolute devastation. The crops have been impacted, damaged, and the property has also been damaged. My colleague Amir Farid is now joining us with more details on the situation in Rajouri. Amir, over to you. Tell us more about the current situation.
2: Well, as you're aware, last 7 days, there has been intermittent, incessant rain across Jammu and Kashmir, and it has wreaked havoc across, especially cloudbursts in hilly areas, upper reaches, and that has led to triggered flash floods. As rightly said, in Rajouri, the damage is more. Poonch and Rajouri has faced the brunt, and while rescue operations continue, close to 24 people have been killed across Jammu and Kashmir in flood-related incidents. Rajouri, where flash floods, because it's a mountainous belt, so flash floods have damaged houses, residential areas, public infrastructure, and also standing crops and agricultural fields. Damage assessment is underway, but the threat is not over, because if IMD is to be believed, from 28th, for 3 days, there could be more rains, intense spells of rain, and that really tells you that threat is not over. There could be more damage, because already most of the rivers, be it Chenab in Jammu or Jhelum in Kashmir, they're flowing close to the flood declaration mark. Though last 24 hours, there has been improvement in weather, but still, as I said, since more rain spells are predicted, so people are still on the edge, and authorities have set up control rooms and are monitoring the situation 24/7. But a lot of damage and rain havoc, actually. Also, Jammu Srinagar National Highway has been battered. There have been landslides, mudslides, and portions of the highway at various places have caved in. So that, again, is a challenge for the authorities. Vehicles also stuck in. In fact, they're trying to reopen the highway and make it safe. So any which way you look at it, monsoon fury, and these rains have caused devastation across. And as I said, more rainfall predicted, so the danger is not over. And people living in high reaches and low-lying areas have been told to stay alert and also keep a tab of whatever the authorities give out in the form of instructions and advisories. Back to you.
0: All right, Meer, thank you for those details on the current situation in Rajouri, which has been hit by flash floods. And these have inundated the houses also, the crops and agricultural land has also been impacted.

0: And after 72 hours of back-to-back meetings between the CJP and the government, Dharmendra Pradhan resigned as Education Minister. Within hours, the government appointed Prahlad Joshi as the new Education Minister. Thanking Prime Minister Modi, Prahlad Joshi said that he was ready to take on his new responsibilities. He also said that Dharmendra Pradhan had taken the Education Ministry to new levels and that he would continue to stand by him. According to sources, Union Education Minister Dharmendra Pradhan had offered to resign on two earlier occasions, but the government's top leadership rejected his offer. For the Modi government, the solution was not resignation but a revamp. Sources say that the Modi cabinet believes it is easy to resign but difficult to face the consequences. But during the second round of talks with the CJP, the organization threatened to launch another large-scale march similar to the one held on July 20th. Sources further said that ahead of the final round of talks, the government concluded that national interest and the unity of the country had to take precedence. To help diffuse tensions, Dharmendra Pradhan was asked to resign as the Union Education Minister.
1: I accept this responsibility with sense of duty and humility, and I am thankful to the Prime Minister. In last 12 years of Prime Minister Shri Modi government, many historical achievements have been done, and even in last 4-5 years, Shri Dharmendra Pradhan also executed national new education policy. All such things have been done, and country is really, it has advanced very well in the new education system, and under the guidance of the Prime Minister, I will try to perform to the best of my capacity under Prime Minister's guidance.
0: Let us now take a look at what are the tasks for the new education minister, that is Prahlad Joshi. So the first and foremost task is to restore the credibility of the exam system, to rebuild public confidence by ensuring exams are fair, transparent and merit-based, to also ensure leak-free national exams, put robust safeguards in place to prevent any further question paper leaks. Fast-track paper leak investigations to ensure that there are swift investigations and action against those who are responsible for the leak. Deliver time-bound justice to students to resolve affected students' cases quickly and without any unnecessary delays. That's also one of the challenges and one of the tasks. Implement exam reform roadmap to roll out comprehensive reforms to strengthen the examination process, to also strengthen the NTA's accountability, the National Testing Agency's accountability, to improve the oversight, transparency and the responsibility within the National Testing Agency, to tighten digital and physical exam security, so to enhance the cyber security and also the on-ground security across all exam stages, to rebuild trust of students and parents, to restore confidence through consistent reforms, transparency and also reliable examinations. And there's also the exam reforms bill that is all set to be tabled in the parliament tomorrow. It will be tabled in the Lok Sabha tomorrow. Let's understand what changes in this bill. So minimum jail term has been hiked to 5 years. So the minimum punishment has been increased from 3 years to 5 years for exam-related offences. Maximum jail term has been extended to 10 years. So courts can now award up to 10 years imprisonment in serious exam-related offences. Individual fines have been raised to 50 lakh rupees. So maximum penalty for individuals has been increased from 10 lakh rupees to 50 lakh rupees. In fact, there's a 10 crore rupees fine for exam mafia. So organized exam brackets can now face fines of up to 10 crore rupees, which is up from 1 crore rupees. 2-month probe deadline. So investigating agencies must complete their inquiries within 60-day period. And elite special task force for major scams. A dedicated special task force will investigate large-scale examination frauds and fast-track courts for exam fraud. So special courts will exclusively hear the examination malpractice cases. There's also a 3-month deadline for trials, so day-to-day hearings aim to complete trials within 3 months. So after 49 days of protest, the CJP has called off its agitation and Dharmendra Pradhan has resigned. But did the 72-hour ultimatum force the government to act, or was it the culmination of 49 days of mounting pressure? The Ziddi generation refused to back down and now it says it has won.
2: After 49 days of protests across the country, the CJP has called off its agitation and the students are heading home. and the demand it brought them to the streets, which was Dharmendra Pradhan's resignation as education minister, has been met. But did a 72-hour ultimatum force the education minister out? Let's go point by point. It all began with Friday's meeting. CGP leaders met union ministers JP Nadda and Jitendra Singh, and they made their position clear. One demand, one deadline. Dharmendra Pradhan must resign within 72 hours. If he did not, the CJP warned that they would resume their march towards parliament and announce the next phase of their agitation. The ministers told the CJP that they would discuss the demand and get back to them. This ultimatum was then conveyed to Home Minister Amit Shah. Meanwhile, the government was already taking action on the examination system. 47 NTA officials were relieved of their positions and the process to restructure the NTA was initiated. But for the CJP, that was not enough. The demand remained unchanged. Pradhan must go. Then came Saturday. JP Nadda and Jitendra Singh met Amit Shah once again. And soon after, Dharmendra Pradhan submitted his resignation to the Prime Minister. Was it the ultimatum? Was it the 49-day protest? Was it the pressure building on the streets across the country? The resignation came after all three converged. And then the same ministers who had received the ultimatum met the CJP leaders again. At a joint press conference, the CJP announced the end of its protest. And the students were urged to return home.
3: The Kokro Janata Party declares that we withdraw the agitation in good faith and understanding that the agreed upon terms will be executed within the agreed upon timeline.
2: After 49 days on the streets, the CJP's core demand has been met. The protest has ended, and with NTA reforms also on the table, this is being seen as a victory for the youth. The Z for Ziddi generation that refused to back down. Instead, as they say, they clocked it. Bureau Report, India Today.
0: And a day after CJP ended its protest at Delhi's Jantar Mantar, the New Delhi Municipal Corporation has launched a cleanliness drive at the protest site at the Jantar Mantar. Thousands of students had gathered at Jantar Mantar in the last few weeks to demand the resignation of Union Education Minister Dharmendra Pradhan. And after Pradhan's resignation, CJP announced that all their demands were accepted by the government and requested all the protesters to withdraw immediately and return home.
4: The Kokro Janata Party has called off its protest from the protest site at Jantar Mantar, and since late last night there was a massive cleanliness drive that was launched from the side of the NDMC. Over the past few days itself, there was a menace, a garbage menace that was developing over here at Jantar Mantar. But since late last night, members of the NDMC have gone ahead and cleared up the entire area. No visual remnants of the entire protest is now present over here, whereas this entire area, with the help of other NGOs, have been cleaned up. You can see in these visuals over here that the cleaning up operations and the washing up of the roads is still underway since late night itself. Members of the NDMC had hit the streets and made sure that the entire area that was present over here, the garbage that was present over here, that is cleared up. But even at this point in time, you can see the amount of garbage that is still present over here. The roads are now being washed after days to make sure that hygiene somewhere or the other returns back to this entire location. Now the NDMC is at work finally after they have gotten this entire empty field to go ahead and carry out their entire operation of cleanliness out here at Jantar Mantar. With video journalist Emmanuel, this is Anshul Singh for India Today.
5: देखिए, हमेशा हमें गर्व होता है कि एनडीएमसी देश का सबसे स्वच्छ, सबसे सुंदर, सबसे साफ शहर है. तो आज ये आंदोलन छात्रों का पीसफुली समाप्त हो गया है. तो इसके बाद जहाँ तक भी आपकी नज़र जाती होगी, हमारी 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
0: So 36 days of continuous sit-in protests have ended with Union Minister Dharmendra Pradhan's resignation. As the CJP celebrates and students head home, The political battle over the resignation has just begun. The BJP has backed Dharmendra Pradhan. Home Minister Amit Shah has said that students are more important than any cabinet post for the BJP workers and that the Modi government respects the sentiments of the youth. He also highlighted Pradhan's reforms during his tenure and said that his resignation reflected the government's priority. Kiran Rijiju too has backed Pradhan's decision to step down, saying that the minister had kept the sentiments of the youth in mind. Meanwhile, the Congress party has called it a victory for students demanding accountability and deeper education reforms. Rahul Gandhi has accused the government of ignoring student concerns and demanded answers over the alleged violence during the protests. The Samajwadi party too has hailed the resignation as a victory for the new generation. And as the opposition claims victory, the CJP has formally called off its protest with students celebrating the resignation.
6: We were very clear from day one that when the youth unites, then whatever be their demands and rational demands, they will have to be accepted because the government serves at the pleasure of the people. If people demand something, the government should have listened from day one. When we started the sit-in protest on June 20th, we did go to the police, and even after that, we did go to the police and said that please open a communication channel with the government. We would like to talk to them. But that the government only reached out 30 days later was not too good. However, the talks could have happened before that because we were all for talks. Congress Janata Party ke supporters aur protesters se appeal karte hain ki wo peacefully withdraw kare. Hamari jo bhi maange thi wo maan li gayi hai. आगे की जो भी रणनीति होगी हम आपको जल्द अवगत कराएंगे. हमारा जो डिमांड चार्टर है वो हमने सरकार को सबमिट किया है, परसों कल सबमिट किया था, और सरकार से अगले चार 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
0: With that, it's a wrap on this bulletin. Thank you for watching India Today. More news and updates will continue on the other side.
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1: It began with a protest. A few young people, a demand for accountability. And then, within weeks, Gen Z took India by storm. What started as a protest at Jantar Mantar on June 6th soon became a movement that spread across the country. At first, it was a small protest, but the anger was growing. And on June 28th, the movement got a new face when Sonam Wangchuk joined the movement and began an indefinite hunger strike. The opposition began extending support. The issue moved from the protest site to the political arena. But the real turning point came on July 18th when Sonam Wangchuk was picked up at 8:30 in the morning.
2: Sonam Wangchuk was on hunger strike, and for the last 20 days he hasn't eaten anything, which has led to the blood sugar and various other problems. And currently we are seeing a tweet by Gitanjali J. Angmo, the wife of climate activist Sonam Wangchuk, who was on the hunger strike, and she has clearly stated that she is at the Safdarjung Hospital, and she has also said nothing should be administered to him orally. So clearly we can see that the family has clearly stated that nothing should be given to him without the consent of the family and the doctors, those who were earlier treating the Sonam Wangchuk. But clearly I'll also show you in the visuals behind me that security situation has been beefed up here at the Safdarjung Hospital here outside the hospital. Yeah, but currently the doctors are currently treating Sonam Wangchuk. They're clearly looking at the vitals of the climate activist because he was on the hunger strike, which led to around 9 kg decrease to his weight. And we have also seen that High Court has ordered the action, and today we have seen an action one. It was initiated by the Delhi police where he was removed and brought here at the Safdarjung Hospital.
1: The police action lasted just minutes, and what followed was a political explosion. It made the movement bigger because 2 days later, the protesters came out in numbers Delhi had not seen in weeks.
3: We are students, we are just normal students. They're doing this to us. We just want one thing, that Dharmendra Pradhan, he was not able to do his job properly. We just want his resignation, that's all.
4: All right, so they have started dropping rounds of tear gas. You can hear it right now. You can see the sense of panic. I want to try and get in as many reactions because there are a lot of young students here. Are you guys stressed because of the tear gas?
5: Yes.
4: Yeah. Where are they dropping the tear gas?
6: In front of Chelmsford Club.
4: Have you guys come?
6: Yes.
4: Your eyes are all watering.
6: Yes.
4: That's why you're wearing what you're wearing.
7: Yeah, I'm wearing the... I was sure the government would do that, hence I got my swimming goggles. What do you expect from the government?
6: Transfer club, they broke the barricade. We were trying to enter, and then they did not let us. So we stopped there. People were sitting down. We were planning our next steps. They threw more tear gas.
4: Where are you from, sir?
6: Delhi.
4: Delhi, are you a student?
6: No. But I used to be part of the... Delhi University, so yeah, I've
4: so off your own volition, you've come here,
6: yes.
4: No pressure, nothing. All right. Why are you here, ma'am?
8: For the country.
4: For the country.
8: For the people, for the children who died, for the system that has ruined everything for us. We talk about being educated and education, but our country is not letting us study. We just sat there and they, you know, threw tear gas at us, and like our entire face was on like fire. It was insane.
4: Are you scared? Are you panicked? Are you worried?
8: I mean, obviously, it's very scary to have...
4: I understand. Tear gas being lobbed, I understand, is scary. But are you guys going to continue with your protest?
8: The cause is bigger than us, honestly.
4: Sorry?
8: The cause is way bigger than us.
4: Like, what is your cause?
8: As a country that prides itself on its growth, the growth can't happen without education. The fundamentals are weak of this country.
4: I get yourself to a safe spot. Maybe move and you can continue your protest. Get yourself to a safe spot. a lot of people who have just sat and started squatting, and you can actually hear the tear gas shells being lobbed.
5: I think the youth should be aware of how important United We Stand is, instead of political divide and rule. It's so important, and I think the young people are getting that message because I hear them speaking, and they want change, and I don't think in 50 years there's been a movement as great as this.
9: Peaceful. Anna movement?
5: Peaceful.
9: Anna movement was peaceful, ma'am.
5: Yeah, but this is all about youth, and I think they're quite penniless, but the way they've done it is phenomenal. The message really is about India needs change. We have had enough of Gunda Raj and Danda, Jiska Danda Uska Bhais Raj. It's time about people. People are the rulers of India. People are the grassroots of India. People are the reform of India, and we need that.
1: But the protesters were marching despite Delhi police denying permission. At Jantar Mantar, police used batons to disperse the crowd, most of them youngsters. Some protesters and police personnel sustained minor injuries. But the confrontation between police and CJP protesters was not confined to Jantar Mantar.
10: We are standing at Rail Bhavan, and behind me is the Parliament. Now, even as the monsoon session is going on and there are disruptions, but what's happening outside on the street of Rail Bhavan is what we are trying to show you. Here you can see that the continuous announcement is happening. Tear gas being fired, and clearly protesters are being told that they should clear this entire area. They had reached till here. That is the final barricade of the Parliament. And you can see the amount of sloganeering that's happening right outside the Parliament. This is nearly 200 meters, not even 200 meters away. The smoke that you see behind me is actually the entire tear gas firing. You can see those sounds. That's actually tear gas. And you can see that people are running here in a manner that you can see that past 1 or 2 hours, the protesters have been gathering in large numbers. They've crossed the initial barricade that happens in Raisana Road. They have reached here just outside Parliament, and the force, additional rapid action force, is firing tear gas and trying to control the crowd.
1: Protests soon spread to Udyog Bhavan. Similar scenes unfolded near Le Meridian Circle.
4: A huge chunk of protesters who've been let go off because they were creating pressure on the left-hand side are now moving towards the second group which had been stationed here.
1: Hundreds of protesters breached barricades on Raisana Road, forcing security personnel to use tear gas as crowds moved close, as shells being fired to disperse demonstrators.
4: Plumes of smoke rising where the tear gas shells have been lobbed. We heard three bangs, and tear gas shells have been lobbed right there, and you can see the smoke rising from there. All through now Connaught Place, which links to Jantar Mantar, there is a gridlock all across central Delhi. And in Connaught Place itself, the main arterial roads have been blocked by students, protesters, some of them, of course, party cadre as well. But the protesters have gathered here in large numbers. We have just heard two tear gas shells being lobbed in Connaught Place because the main outer circle has been blocked by protesters. They were given a warning to clear the road. That didn't quite happen. And the police has lobbed two tear gas shells. I'll ask my colleague Satya to close in and pan, and you'll get a sense that the kind of groundswell that we are seeing right now in Connaught Place itself. This news comes in from CP. All arterial roads that lead to Jantar Mantar still completely jammed with protesters, and the police doing what it takes now to try and disperse the crowd.
1: Amid reports by sections of the media alleging violence and detentions at Jantar Mantar, Delhi police issued a clarification. The police denied reports of violence and detentions at Jantar Mantar and said the protest was being handled professionally. But by then, the images had already travelled across the country. The protest had become the story. And on the very same day, the government opened talks with the CJP. Then came July 21st. The opposition entered the streets. Rahul Gandhi and other opposition leaders staged a dharna outside Prime Minister Modi's residence and were detained.
4: The latest, we come to you right in front of Lok Kalyan Marg, where all the leaders that were squatting here have been detained. Akhilesh Yadav had come in to join the protest with Rahul Gandhi. Dramatic visuals that were witnessed here just about 20 minutes ago, viewers, with Rahul Gandhi then being forcibly detained. It was a television drama, optics where politics is concerned, that lasted a couple of hours in totality. It was in the afternoon that Rahul Gandhi and Congress leaders, who were celebrating Mallikarjun Kharge's birthday, decided to hold a flash protest at 7 Lok Kalyan Marg. The police in the beginning tried to persuade Rahul Gandhi, saying that you have registered a token protest. It's a high security zone. Please evacuate and leave this place. That didn't quite happen in terms of Rahul Gandhi and other Congress leaders were adamant to stay put. Then you had Jiten Singh, who's MOS, PMO, who came in as an emissary of the government to try and broker some middle ground and ask Rahul Gandhi to move. And that conversation, in effect, we were here for the 40 minutes. It continued for about 20 minutes. And Rahul Gandhi refused to move along with Priyanka Gandhi and certain other leaders.
1: Now, the protest had acquired another dimension. The CJP was on the streets. The opposition was taking on the government. And the government was facing growing pressure to act. But the protest did not stop.
4: So we've come to Jantar Mantar right after the talks have happened between the CJP leaders as well as the government. The government has now asked for 24 hours to think over the demand of the CJP, which has been a non-negotiable demand of the resignation or the sacking of the education minister, Mr. Dharmendra Pradhan. And there is no letting up of where the crowds are concerned. You have to actually make a full line and you have to stand and wait your turn. These are volunteers of the CJP who are trying to manage the crowds in a manner so that there's that it happens in a streamlined manner. So we are going to stand, Pavan and I are going to stand in this line, wait for our turns for the volunteers here to make way for us so we can actually go on the other side of the divide and continue getting you the latest. So shortly after the meeting of the CJP and the government, I have with me Abhijit Dipke, who's practically become the face of the campaign of the CJP at Jantar Mantar. Abhijit, how are you feeling? You were not well.
11: Yeah, I'm feeling pretty good. I have taken some 4-5 IVs last night, so that has really boosted up my energy. So yeah, feeling better now.
4: Because humidity bahut hai, aapko bukhar chal raha tha.
11: Yes.
4: Better now.
11: Yeah, abhi bhi fever aur weakness hai thoda, but much, much better than what I was feeling last night.
4: Coming to the issue at hand, Abhijit, jo meeting aaj hui hai, aapko lagta hai pehle se fruitful hai because the government has not said a hard no to your request of the sacking of the education minister. They are okay to, they've asked for more time.
11: Yes, I think the meeting today was really positive. They have mostly agreed to two other demands of us coming, one was about the compensation to the victim's family and the other was about not filing any cases against the protesters for 20 July or even target them later on. And also on the resignation of the education minister, they have called us back again. I think the government somewhere has realized that this protest is not limited to Jantar Mantar or just to the CJP. This protest has gone nationwide and many of the lakhs of youth of the country are coming out on the streets. And I believe that it's in the best interest of this government to listen to these voices. Because if you don't listen on Dharmendra Pradhan's resignation, then the youth of this country will demand the resignation of the Prime Minister of India. So somewhere the government needs to understand this.
4: The question is, the government has announced a slew of measures. The Prime Minister gave out their own selfie video, which he's never quite done, talking directly to the youth that is sitting right behind you. You know the measures that the government has taken, fast track courts, they've removed the education secretary. They're now going to pass get an act which will look at the education system. The government saying, we understand the problem, we are trying to clean it up. But will you continue to make, a lot of people are saying, the sacking of the defense minister as a token or just symbolism? We are ready to clean the system, they are saying.
11: I want to ask you, how many fast track courts were set up to give justice to the rape victims? And what has come out of that? Fast track courts is just a gimmick. If you really need to send a strong message, then sack the education minister and send a message that no such thing will ever be tolerated in this government. No paper leak will ever be tolerated. And even if one single student commits suicide, the education minister will be sacked. That is how you set accountability. Fast track courts are just a gimmick. Fast track courts were set up for many of the rape victims. But did they provide justice to the rape victims? They did not.
4: It's not an ego battle. Okay? But we've asked for the education minister, so now we're not hurting. It's not an ego battle.
11: It's not an ego battle. No? I mean, how could it be an ego battle when more than 20 students have committed suicide? For that, we are seeking justice. It's not an ego battle. It's a battle for justice.
4: The government saying we're talking to the people, we are doing all of these measures they've announced. You don't believe in any of them?
11: The parents of the victims are coming here and telling me that Dharmendra Pradhan is responsible for my child's death. So how could I settle for anything less than that?
4: So you will sit here till the time Mr. Pradhan tenders in his resignation or is sacked. There is no two ways about it.
11: There are only two ways. Either he resigns or they will have to arrest me, for which I am prepared.
4: But positive meeting for now?
11: Yeah, positive meeting for now. And we hope that the government understands what the youth of this country is trying to tell them. I hope they understand.
4: What about the news of certain elements from your protest, pelting stones, attacking the police?
11: I feel bad for the police because it's the police who is bringing in trucks filled with stones. It's the police who are arranging those trucks which are filled with stones.
4: So you're saying not one of your person who has come for you here is resorting to violence?
11: Not even one person.
4: Who are these people?
11: They are being sent by the BJP. The police is bringing in trucks filled with stones, and not just the trucks. They are bringing in damaged vehicles here. They are parking near Jantar Mantar. And they are claiming that it's the CJP supporters have damaged this car. I can show you the videos. I have even posted those videos on 19th of July, where a damaged car van was already parked here. So I think the Delhi police should get the Oscar for best script writing.
4: Whose call of support surprised you the most?
11: Nobody's.
4: Nobody's.
11: Yeah. I'm really glad and I'm really grateful for all the support that we have got.
4: You know, I really hope, and I've learned it from the kids here, that the government shows a bit of heart.
11: Show that you got a heart, Mr. Modi. Please show that you have a heart.
4: Thank you. Thank you. I appreciate it. Thank you. Sir, aapka naam?
12: Mera naam Akbar hai.
4: Us din aap yahin par the, aapko chot lagi 20 July ko.
12: हाँ जी 20
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15: Why you wearing swimming goggles?
16: Swimming goggles because they protected us from the tear gas.
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16: We do not trust the government and the police personnel in Delhi police because they are more like the gundas, not the personnel who make us feel secure or provide security to us. This is a very simple reason.
15: Why? Who? Can I know your name?
16: My name is Ritesh and I'm from Haryana.
15: Why are you here?
16: I'm just for supporting the student who gonna pass through the trauma for the various paper leaks.
15: What made you come here?
17: I am a UPSC aspirant.
15: You're a UPSC aspirant?
17: Yeah, I am a UPSC aspirant. I have not attempted UPSC yet, but the absurdity of paper which came this year, it was like the people, they were very angry about whatever they, like the paper was. It was all out of the syllabus and like...
15: So you're angry at the system, you're saying?
17: Yeah, angry at this system. It is not just about UPSC, what made me come here, but it is about the NEET scam and all the corruption which is happening in education system. Like, people, they pay and they get the job.
15: Have you dressed up because you're not going to get a job and that's why Shaadi.com is your only option and you're dressed as a bride?
18: हाँ जी, यही रीजन है जो आपके देख सकते हैं, जो लिख रखा है।
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19: I'm just guiding them.
15: You're just guiding them. All right. What made you come here in this getup? I understand you want to lodge a protest, but a very interesting way of lodging your protest.
18: Main motive yehi hai jo likh rakha hai, jo ki har student ki mang hai ki hamara career doob raha hai, ab career nahi bacha hai, ab hum ladkiyon ke liye yehi ja raha hai ki hum shaadi kar le.
1: After 49 days, the demand they had repeated day after day was answered. Dharmendra Pradhan resigned.
15: All of you are coming from the protest and you're going to the Gurdwara to eat khana.
20: Maybe. We are questioning where to go. I think we need some celebratory drinks or something.
21: 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That's the message we want to spread here.
15: अरे वाह, अरे वाह. You've made impact today.
22: Mix of all the emotions.
15: All the emotions.
22: Yeah, I am happy. I am feeling very proud on all the Gen Z, on the youth of our country. And I am also very happy that finally someone heard us.
15: Swimming goggles you abhi bhi pehen rakhi hai?
23: Matlab
15: tear gas abhi kahan lagne wala hai?
23: Wo to hamare jeet ka jashn mana rahe hain hum ye pehen ke.
1: For the protesters, this was a victory. A victory of persistence. A victory of a movement that refused to go away. A victory for the young people who were initially dismissed as just Gen Z, but ended up changing the political conversation. Bureau Report, India Today.
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Welcome back. Today is 27th Kargil Divas, and Raksha Mantri Rajnath Singh is at Kargil War Memorial in Dras, and he has paid tribute to the Kargil War Bravehearts. And Rajnath Singh has now paid tribute to the Bravehearts, to the heroes, and he has said that nation is forever indebted to these Kargil heroes, and the Bravehearts' sacrifice won't be forgotten. These are the visuals from Dras.

0: War in 1999. These are the visuals from Das, where celebrations are taking place. 2-day celebrations are taking place. The first day was yesterday, and today also there was wreath laying ceremony. And Rajnath Singh, the Raksha Mantri, paid tribute to the heroes of Kargil. And my colleague Ashraf Wani is now joining us on this story. Ashraf, visuals now coming in from Das, where Raksha Mantri Rajnath Singh is paying tribute to the Kargil Bravehearts. It's been 27 years since the Kargil War. How far has India come?
1: Anjali, and actually I am one of the luckiest journalists who had covered that Kargil War 27 years back in 1999. Now we are seeing the transformation in the security scenario, particularly on the line of control and line of actual control. Today is the 27th Vijay Diwas of Kargil War victory. That war was fought when there was not so much presence of the armed forces on the line of control with the Pakistan. Those peaks which rises from 16,000 feet to 22,000 feet above sea level. Those peaks were being recreated on the mutual understanding between India and Pakistan in that era. When during the winters of 1990, Pakistani army stepped back and they occupied those
2: mountains,
1: particularly the Dras and Kargil. Now, today, it is the 27th Vijay Diwas celebration when the Defense Minister of India is in Kargil and paying tributes to all those war heroes who have brought India to victory in that toughest, one of the toughest battles and wars in the war history of the world.
0: All right, Ashraf, thank you for those details. So Ashraf has seen the war very closely. He was the one who was also one of the journalists who were covering the Kargil War back in 1999. And today marks the 27 years of the Kargil Vijay Diwas. With that, we're now slipping into a very short break. More news and updates on the other side. Stay with us.
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8: But our top focus on this week

weekend news today special. Cockroaches, that great survivor instinct insect, rules the roost today. After nearly 50 days of protests over the NEET paper leaks, Union Education Minister Dharmendra Pradhan resigned, taking moral responsibility for the NEET leak mess. Mr. Pradhan is being replaced by Prahlad Joshi, who will hold additional charge at the moment. The Cockroach Janata Party, which led the agitation, called off the protests after the Narendra Modi government agreed to its demands. The opposition also claimed victory, saying that the student power had won. Take a look at how a dramatic day unfolded.

0: 59 days of protest. In the rain, in the sun, on the streets and at Jantar Mantar. The demand of the Cockroach Janata Party led students' movement finally answered. At 2:18 p.m. on Saturday, Union Education Minister Dharmendra Pradhan announced his resignation in a statement posted on X. Pradhan said he had submitted his resignation to the Prime Minister, taking responsibility for the NEET crisis. He said the decision was not about personal prestige, but about the future of India's youth. He said he would not allow the exam mafia to destroy the future of meritorious students and that he did not want anti-national forces to exploit the situation. As the news reached the student activists, the protest sites erupted in joy. And from Jantar Mantar, the man who had made Pradhan's resignation the core demand declared victory.
1: हमें बोल रहे थे इस्तीफे नहीं होते इस सरकार में ये सरकार इस्तीफे नहीं करवाती उन सभी लोगों से मैं फिर से कहता हूं झुकती है दुनिया और इस देश के युवा ने दिखा दिया है अगर वो एक साथ आ जाए तो किसी को भी झुका सकती है किसी का भी इस्तीफा ले सकती है
0: The other face of the movement, Sonam Wangchuk, who ended his 26-day hunger strike just a day ago, also celebrated the resignation. In the meantime, a two-member CJP delegation met Union Ministers JP Nadda and Jitendra Singh. At a joint press meet in the evening, the CJP negotiators said their demands for compensation and withdrawal of FIRs are also being met and announced the end of the protest.
2: कोई भी ताकत हो वो देश के फ्यूचर के सामने अड़ी नहीं रह सकती ये बहुत ज्यादा टाइम लग गया इस चीज को एक्सेप्ट करने में लेकिन हम खुश हैं कि ये सारे डिमांड्स एक्सेप्ट हुए
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0: The opposition claimed the government had finally been forced to bend.
4: Education Minister Dharmendra Pradhan's resignation is a huge step in rebuilding our education system. It's a symbolic step because he was a symbol, but it is still a big step. And I want to congratulate every single student, every single youngster who came out on the streets and fought for democracy, fought for the future of this country, and defended the Constitution.
0: 49 days ago, this was a student's protest. Today, it has forced a union minister out. A movement that began with a demand, grew through social media, spread across the country, brought together students, activists, and citizens, and eventually made the power of India's Gen Z impossible to ignore. The streets spoke, the government listened, and the youth won. Bureau Report, India Today.
5: And joining me right at the very top are two newsmakers who have been an integral part of what's happened in the last month. Ashutosh Ranka is spokesperson, CJP, and Neha Bora is president, ISA. And Neha was the one who fasted for 23 days at the site. Good to see both of you there. I can see smiles on your face or a hint of a smile on your face, Neha. I'm going to come to you first. I had Ashutosh on the show last night, but come to you first. What does this mean for you? Do you believe that this is what you had set out to do, or was Dharmendra Pradhan collateral damage to the larger crisis of the education system?
6: No, this is, I think, precisely what we had set out to do. In fact, we achieved more than what we had set out to do. We had set out to take Dharmendra Pradhan's resignation, and instead, what we also achieved along with Dharmendra Pradhan's resignation was a young people, a young nation that has learned to fight its battles, that has learned to unlearn the kind of training that the BJP government has been inculcating in us for the past 12 years, overcoming all of that to stand together, to stand united in the face of extreme state repression, humidity, heat strokes, rain, everything, a 23 days hunger strike for three of us in ISA and 26 for Sonam Wangchuk. All of that, almost 50 days of sit-in, all of that for this one day where not only did an extremely arrogant government's cabinet minister have to resign, but we also taught a nation how to speak up for itself, how to stand with one another and undo the politics of the divisive politics that we have been seeing so far under the BJP and the RSS in this country.
5: But can I ask you this? For, you know, 23 days, you were on a hunger strike. I was there. I met you when you were probably on day 20 or 21 of that strike. What kept you going? You know, you're a young woman, a PhD student at JNU. What kept you going for 23 days? In this heat and humidity, I collapsed, as you know, while I was covering your protest.
6: No, I hope you recovered, sir, and we wish you good health. What kept us going was the fact that every day that we were on hunger strike, not a single day passed where dozens and dozens of parents would not come to us. They would not come and apologize, saying that we voted for this government, we had an incorrect assessment of what the politics of this country must look like, and it is our fault that you have to sit here hungry in the middle of summer, in the middle of the monsoon season, right in the middle of a public place like Jantar Mantar. We apologize to you. That's what people told us. The parents of a student who committed suicide after the newspaper leak, he came to us one night, he sat with us for 2 hours almost, and he kept crying and he kept crying. And there was only one thing he said to us. He said, "Thank you so much for keeping my son's name alive. It is important that my son does not become a number and people don't forget about him, because he was a live human being. He had dreams. He had a vacation plan that he wanted to go to after this NEET exam, but now he'll not be able to go anywhere. And all because I voted for the BJP, I would tell my entire family and my relatives to vote for the BJP, and now nothing in this world can bring back my son." This is what is fundamental to this movement. That earlier, people who would sit behind TV screens and watch protesters and hear anchors shouting and calling themselves anti-nationals, urban Naxal, Pakistanis, all of those people and their TV screens are silent. Those people stand with us shoulder to shoulder. They stood with us shoulder to shoulder, demanding Dharmendra Pradhan's resignation. This is what has changed in this country from this movement. And this everyday assurance that we got from dozens of parents and people who came to visit us every day of the hunger strike, that is what kept us going, honestly. Otherwise, we would have collapsed too.
5: You know, I want to ask you this, Ashutosh, that, you know, Neha has explained what kept her going, the energies of parents, the emotions of parents more than anything else that kept them going. But did you think, really, I want an honest answer, when you met the ministers yesterday, met them 4 days ago, did you all think that that Dharmendra Pradhan would resign? Honest answer. And did you feel, or was there a moment where you thought not going to happen?
7: No, I think, Rajdeep, more than what we felt about his resignation, what we definitely knew was that if the resignation doesn't happen, this government doesn't know what's coming for them, because we have been closely monitoring not just the protest of Jantar Mantar, but like the broader agitation that's been going across the country. And there's just one single demand that we were, you know, listening all across the country, which was Mr. Pradhan's resignation. So had the resignation not happened, I think this government would have just, you know, lost control of the people of this country. So I think more than the resignation, what we really knew was the sentiment of the people, which was extremely, extremely against Mr. Pradhan.
5: But you see, there will be those, Ashutosh, who will say, look, you've got a ministerial resignation, a ministerial scalp, very unheard of, almost certainly Narendra Modi's regime in both in Gujarat and here. But what next? I mean, was this cockroach Janata Party about an individual called Dharmendra Pradhan? You've been with the AAP. All of you have been, in a sense, ISA is anti-BJP. This was an anti-BJP movement which culminated today in the resignation of the minister. Is that all that it was all about? What about the education system in this country and its problems?
7: No, Rajdeep, number one, it's not anti-BJP movement. It's an anti-establishment, anti-government movement. It's a movement for the accountability in the system, which has gone missing in the last few years in this country. If BJP happens to be in power, the question will definitely be against them, number one. Number two, we have always maintained, and we do joke about this, let the first wicket fall. Right, and then you will see where we'll go from here. We have already submitted a 5-pointer demand charter to the government. There has been agreement on having another round of discussion with the ministers a month later on the demand charter. Stay rest assured that this is not ended. This is just getting started. We will not stop till the education system of this country is fixed, and that's a promise.
5: No, so you're saying there will be more stirs, more agitations that will be launched, not just against an individual, but against reforming the system? Or will you now seek ministerial accountability in other fields, other ministers? Is that what you want to do?
7: No, I think the idea is not agitation. The idea is to bring back accountability in the system. The idea is to push structural reforms in the system, and whatever it takes, we'll do.
5: Whatever it takes, we'll do. But have you planned that out? Or is this a movement which is still going to go, day to day, week to week, month to month? I mean, a month ago, no one even had heard, or very few had heard of the Cockroach Janata Party. So is it all month to month now?
7: Rajdeep, I think the only thing we have planned for now is to go home and sleep, meet our families. It's been 2 months since we have been away from our families. We really want a break. All of us, almost all, the entire core team right now is having one infection or fever. So we really want to rest. But stay rest assured, the cockroaches are just getting started.
5: Cockroaches are getting started. Neha, ISA is an outfit linked to a left movement. Was this a moment, Ashutosh says this was not an anti-BJP stir. But let's be honest, your politics are fiercely anti-BJP. The opposition has cottoned onto it. Was this about creating a sort of anti-Modi, anti-BJP movement where Dharmendra Pradhan in a way became collateral damage, or he was the immediate target?
6: I wouldn't make the mistake of calling Dharmendra Pradhan collateral damage. He's very much at the center of the student suicides that have been taking place in this country. It is not for nothing. 13,000 students in this country take their own lives because of the education system over which he presided. It is
5: But there are paper leaks. If I may just stop you, Neha, there are paper leaks across the country, across states. Education is a concurrent subject. There are state governments which have also failed to stop of opposition parties. So is this a broader crisis? And therefore, did that crisis also become an opportunity to target the Modi government?
6: See, if the Modi government is in power, and it is the Modi government's education minister which is continuously and constantly failing the people of this country, then this agitation against this education minister, who happens to be in the BJP, is an agitation against the political party in power, which is the BJP. It's as simple as that. If it were some other political party who was similarly found guilty of constantly perpetrating and nurturing the system of paper leak, then the agitation would have been against them. It's as simple as that. But as the party in power, you don't get to escape by calling your minister collateral damage. He's responsible. He had to resign because he was responsible. It was his fault that all of this had been happening. If he were so innocent, if it were the system, if it were a corrupt system which he was trying to fix, then, he would have taken moral accountability and resigned even before we had to spend 50 days on the streets, even before we had to sit 23 days on a hunger strike. So it's not so simple.
5: So, but Ashutosh says agitations will continue. Will you all carry on with the agitation? Will you now go back to JNU, to your degree, to your activist work within the university? Or are you now seeing an opportunity, what you've done in the last 50 days, you're going to try and scale up across the country? Are we going to see now mini agitations taking place in different parts of the country on different issues?
6: See, as a student organization, specifically a student organization of the left, our aim has always and will always be to make a change in the consciousness of the people of this country. And since we are a student organization, to make a change in the consciousness of the young people and students of this country. And this protest, this movement, brought out not only anger against Dharmendra Pradhan, but a deep deep-seated dissatisfaction and sense of betrayal that the young people have been feeling from the Modi government, at the hands of the Modi government, for a very long time now. And this is not just limited to paper leaks. Of course, it is limited to the larger bulldozing of our education system. It is extended to the bringing in of the NEP, to agencies like the NTA. It is extended to the fact that this country is a country of unemployed people, where even if you have a degree, even if you complete your higher education, it is almost impossible for us to get a job. So this movement brought that out very strongly, right, for people, for the young people of this country, and us, and as a student organization who believes that the rot in this country and its democracy comes from the ideology of the BJP and the RSS. We are, of course, going to build up on this, build up on the momentum, build up on the sense of betrayal that the people feel today at the hands of the BJP.
5: It's interesting the way you're saying, because that's the sense I got, anger and angst against a structural crisis, unemployment also being a big issue. But Ashutosh, the big question, will CJP become a political party? You've been associated with the AAP. Are you all now going to form a political party? There's a lot of buzz about that, that the CJP could now become a political party. Banana a political party, yes or no?
7: Rajdeep, we have too many dreams and aspirations for this country. There is so much we want to do, education being one of them, but accountability and broader reforms being the other. Fundamentally, the idea of how this platform was created and how this platform became big was to really create something where the youth can resonate with, and create a platform where youth can really voice their issues and have a platform where those issues are addressed. I think a long answer short, the answer to your question is we'll do whatever it takes for this platform to remain so.
5: So you're not ruling out the possibility of becoming a political party, am I correct? Or are you worried that the moment you do that, expectations will rise? You've seen what happened with Aam Aadmi Party. Disillusionment can also set in then.
7: Rajdeep, the only thing I've learned in my short career in public life and politics is never say no.
5: Never say no. Okay. Ashutosh says he needs sleep. Neha, after having spent 23 days of a hunger strike, how are you going to, what do you want to do over the next few days? Are you going to just rest a bit?
6: I will switch off my phone, throw it in the commode, lock all doors of my room and sleep and sleep and sleep.
5: But then what happens to all those Instagram reels? I mean, this was India's first Insta revolution. Who's going to put out all those Insta reels?
6: I am sure, like we learned from this movement, we take turns. When one person rests, the other person takes over. Probably that. That's what we'll do.
5: Okay. And the Insta Reels, Ashutosh, played a major role in all of this?
7: Absolutely. And I have been told by my team that there are so many good memes and reels out there, which we probably didn't even get a chance to see. There's so much that was happening beyond Jantar Mantar. A lot of people have, in fact, said that the real protest was happening outside Jantar Mantar. There's a lot of reel to be seen. There's a lot of content to be watched. And I'm definitely going to spend next few days watching them out.
5: Okay, I'm going to leave it there. You know, to have two young people who in different ways have brought a minister down, almost unthinkable even just a week ago. Well, this is New India, and y'all are faces in a way of one part of New India. Neha and Ashutosh, good to have you here on the show on a day when the cockroaches have spoken out. Okay, joining me now to get the other viewpoint is someone who perhaps once upon a time was also a student leader, Nalin Kohli of the Bharatiya Janata Party joins me. Good to have you on the show, Nalin Kohli. You heard Ashutosh and Neha, they were sort of expressing their sense of satisfaction at the end of what they believe was something that needed to be done a long time ago. They believe the minister should have gone. You tell me, till yesterday, BJP was saying, or sources were telling us, minister not resigning. What suddenly changed? Is it that the government felt cornered and had no option?
8: I think there are two ways to look at it. If you look at it from a political perspective, there will be the narrative of what you just said, which is that the BJP government felt cornered. But the counter perspective is that the government heard the voice of what's happening on the streets. And I think that happened also when the government withdrew, say, for example, the farm laws, when the government had withdrawn another act also. It's not the first time that Prime Minister Modi's government has stepped out and said, OK, we feel that there is something here and we'll do so. But ultimately, whether it was the voice on the street or the Prime Minister or his government, the idea was the same, that there is a need for reform in education. And that started last year. Because as you pointed out in your program, and quite fairly, Rajdeep, the problem of leaking papers has been an issue across governments, across states. Education has entry 25, if I recall, on the concurrent list. The responsibility falls both on the state and the center. So states have to do their bit, centers also, but the center has brought in this act in which an amendment has been brought in by the cabinet. That amendment makes it very stringent. Fast-track courts are being done. Now, what I would expect is that since Mr. Rahul Gandhi and others have also said that the youth have spoken, let's all just in Parliament let it function and let the youth see Parliament but, deliver what it's supposed to deliver, a good
5: but
8: law.
5: But you didn't quite, you didn't quite answer my question. What changed in the last 24 hours? I mean, the government until now, Dharmendra Pradhan's resignation, we were told, was non-negotiable for the government. There was no sign of resignation. Officials were being shunted out.
8: I can answer
5: that.
8: The
5: minister.
8: It's not difficult.
5: I mean, is it that the government failed to recognize the sentiment on the ground, and by the time it did, it was too late, and it was left with no option but to take the minister's scalp?
8: No, I think, Rajdeep, look, first, I can't speak for the government because, you know, I'm neither a member of parliament nor I'm in the government. But yes, I can certainly, and I've been in your field, we've been media professionals together, and now I'm a practicing lawyer, and I'm also the spokesperson of the BJP. And I've been in the party for a very long time, almost 24, 25 years. So my assessment is, so it's not really information, but my assessment is manifold. That A, at one level was, and I would at least think that this would have been a cause, that there was concern that here was a movement of the youth. The youth had a feeling about something. They were articulating a concern. They had a set of demands. But simultaneously, there were a set of political entities, whether it's the Congress Party, the Aam Aadmi Party, the Samajwadi Party. Several parties were echoing the same demand and therefore making a political movement of a youth movement for their own benefit. The second part was what we saw on the streets is that, yes, there were genuinely students there. And we have to respect that. But at the same time, there clearly were elements who were not students there. They would have been either political functionaries or other elements who came with a purpose not related to NEET. They were perpetrating violence. They were coming in an organized manner. So the government would have weighed in many factors. So I'm not saying that the factor of the youth movement, their demands, the desire to have change in the education system is not important. That was the primary factor. There was Sonam Wangchuk. We have to recognize the fact that he was on fast himself. It's him also that gave a lot of moral value to what was happening. So it's a multiplicity of factors. And most important, the government had a direct door of a communication channel between Mr. Nadda, Mr. Jitendra Singh, as representatives.
5: But that
8: of
5: was
8: the
5: only with
8: on
5: due
8: the
5: regard.
8: Hand, you had the representatives
5: no, but with
8: the
5: due
8: CJP.
5: Regard, Mr. Kohli, with due regard, Mr. Kohli, those negotiations only started on 20th June when there was a crackdown on the Sansad Chalo protest. This movement had been going on for 35 days. For days on end, the government wasn't even willing to hear the word cockroach. Did the government underestimate?
8: No, I won't
5: the
8: agree
5: power
8: with that.
5: Of Instagram, the power of social
8: no,
5: media, the power of this youth movement, did the government, which otherwise seems to be very much in control and clued into most things, underestimate the nature of youth anger and anxiety?
8: So you have three questions. So let me give you three specific answers. The first I'm witness to myself. The late Mr. Arun Jaitley told us many years ago, and this is somewhere around 2013-14, either before the election or after the election, I can't recall exactly, that he recognized that Narendra Modi, as then he was the chief minister and then the prime ministerial candidate, always said two things. He said, A, that the social media is an important tool. And if you look after 2014, that Prime Minister Modi has consistently adhered to, said so, and spoken about its positive impact. Over the years, as now we know, globally, leave India out for a moment, and this is not a political statement, globally, there is a recognition of the other side of the social media too. Its misuse. There are countries that, country after country, are now stepping in to restrict the use of social media for very young and impressionable minds. So therefore, to say that the BJP does not understand the value of the social media, I'm sorry, is an incorrect assessment.
5: No, I'm saying
8: you've covered the elections, written two books.
5: You underestimated the power of Instagram.
8: You recognize
5: you underestimated the power of Instagram to bring people together. You thought the Cockroach Janata Party was a social media fad.
8: You have to hear me. I
5: want a straight answer. You're not giving me a straight.
8: You can't ask me three questions.
5: No, I'm asking you one.
8: Yes, so if I'm trying
5: did you
8: to
5: underestimate?
8: You,
5: I'm asking you one question. Did you underestimate the power of social media to organize people?
8: And I said it right at the beginning. You didn't hear the answer. Look, Rajdeep, let's make one thing clear. I'm not going to answer your question in the manner you want it. You're entitled to ask me the question.
5: Yes.
8: But you're not entitled to expect me to answer it as you want.
5: So did you underestimate it, yes or no?
8: I would say is neither desirable and certainly not democratic.
5: No. Did you underestimate it, yes or no?
8: There's no underestimation. I'm saying we understand the value of the social media. I've said that. I said it twice. I've said it three times.
5: Okay.
8: I'm sorry. You're not understanding that.
5: Can I ask you a final question? Do you think you all got it wrong on the 20th with those dandas, tear gas? Did you get it wrong with the dandas, tear gas,
8: no.
5: and pellet guns?
8: No. I want to answer that.
5: The agitation.
8: Just give me a moment.
5: Do you believe that's where the government got it wrong?
8: No. So I'll have two parts to say. You had a point that why couldn't you have started 35 days in advance? That's impossible to know because you never know how a movement will build. And I can say that with my political experience, that you don't make an assessment on day one. You make an assessment sometime down the line. How it is going, even when we do our own campaigns politically, you just can't on the first day of your campaign say, this is the outcome of the campaign. It never happens. You certainly know that. You've covered elections as long as we've known each other. The second part, that was it the turning point on that? I think there was an important issue there. There was the youth, and yes, certainly, the youth had to face the brunt of force, but force was also, in terms of what we were seeing, the organized elements who were certainly not the youth. Hello?
5: Yes, go ahead.
8: I've lost
5: the
8: audio.
5: Go ahead.
8: You have to give me the phone.
5: Unfortunately, the line to Nalin Kohli there seems to have got cut at that point. I'm going to leave it there. Mr. Kohli, good to have you, though, on the show. You seem to accept that the government, in a way, recognizes the importance of social media. That's just one of the many lessons what social media can do in terms of organizing people together. And maybe, as you claim, the government finally listened to those voices that were emanating from social media. Nalin Kohli of the Bharatiya Janata Party joining me there. Okay, what does the opposition now do? We've heard from the Cockroach Janata Party. We've heard from the ISA president who went on a strike. We've heard from the BJP. Let's go to the Congress Party. Abhishek Manu Singhvi, the senior Congress leader, eminent jurist, is now joining us at the moment. Good to have you, Dr. Singhvi, on the show. Who do you give credit to? Because there was a lot of credit taking, it appeared. Who should be given the credit? Are you willing to concede that the Cockroach Janata Party, the fast of Sonam Wangchuk, and what happened at Jantar Mantar was the turning point, and the Congress Party, in a way, only rode that wave?
9: The unequivocal, unambiguous answer is the credit is to the youth of this country. The youth power, the youth imagination, the youth energy, the youth persistence. Mm. Number two, the youth have been persistent on this for more than 35 days, Rajdeep, from before. And the fact that those in public life, those in politics, those in Bollywood, those in civil society, those in NGOs, those in various professions, join them to express solidarity does not make it piggybacking. Everybody is entitled to stand up for what they like. And I have seen different people from Mumbai, from Calcutta, who though belatedly came out and stood with them. So I think this was clearly an unequivocal. It wasn't even a victory of a particular CJP as such. It was the collectivity of the youth power, part of which they symbolized. But part of it, the youth movement was far larger than the CJP also. They themselves are not an organized party.
5: So where does it leave a grand old part? No. So where does... You're giving credit to youth power. Where does that leave the Congress Party? Because the Congress Party under Rahul Gandhi had started this Chhatro Ki Goonj campaign. Rahul Gandhi held a meeting in Kota in June, then one in Dehradun in July. But then was not to be seen for a few weeks. And during that few weeks, the CJP took off. So today, what did we see? It was the government ministers negotiating with the CJP.
9: So two answers.
5: And the Congress party seemed reluctant in a way to identify with the CJP because you thought it was an Aam Aadmi Party proxy.
9: Rajdeep, actually, the example you've given makes my point better. Let me make it clear. There is no way in which the arrogance of this government and its looking down upon the entire opposition would have ever made it negotiate with us. This really starts with the problem of the government, not our side. They would never negotiate with the Congress. They would never negotiate with the SP. They would never negotiate with the TMC or with any other political party because there is always an intersection of arrogance and infallibility, the politics of Zid. So they choose specifically to talk to only one group of people. We don't stand on ego. We don't stand on form. It doesn't matter. We know that you'll never talk to us. We know that you think it's an insult to interact with within parliament or outside parliament on this issue, and you believe that it'll be a climb down from your 56-inch chest. So we stood by the cause. On the cause, you tried to subdivide, saying this is an AP issue, this is a TMC issue. Now look, AAP is not so active in the India Alliance. They're against us. But tell me, was there the slightest difference on the cause, on the issue, between AAP, TMC, SP, Congress? So this is a narrative which you are fed by the government. We will talk only to one people. All the other political parties are failures because we are talking to them only. And the other parties who are talking and supporting this cause are making it a political movement. This is a completely false narrative. We still stand with the cause. And we stand with the cause.
5: You stand with the cause, but you... So today, if I were to give credit to the Cockroach Janta Party for the way they organized the agitation, for the way Jantar Mantar became the locus in a way of the agitation, what would you tell me? Would you tell me that I've fallen for the government propaganda?
9: No. I would tell you that when you took the first point, that, you know, they talked only to them. That's their prerogative. We know they won't talk to us. What I would say to you is, yes, the Cockroach Janta Party is a part, but this was a much larger youth movement. It is possible that the CJP galvanized them. It is possible that because they are not an organized old political party, so people who felt ambivalent about their political loyalties all converged. But the movement, the credit goes to the youth, which is a much larger, bigger entity collectively than merely the CJP. Certainly the CJP deserves credit also. Nobody's saying
5: that. Let's come to specifics. You see, this started with the NEET UG paper leak. Now, paper leaks have taken place even when the Congress was in power, UPA was in power. It's taken place in state governments. Education is a concurrent subject. There are state government exams where papers have been leaked, including in opposition-ruled states. Now, y'all are putting the finger and blaming. You've got Dharmendra Pradhan out as education minister. Is anything going to change? Do you really believe tomorrow, if there is a paper leak in Karnataka, will the Karnataka education minister also be booted out?
9: So let me ask. Of course, let me be very pointed in my various multiple questions you've asked, multiple answers. One, it is true that there have been leaks for decades, and it is true that they have been across India in different states of different political colors. Mm. I call that answer, which is a pure BJP narrative for the last few days, whataboutery of the worst sort. Whataboutery with a capital W. The degree, the repetitiveness, the recurrence, and the extent of NEET leaks has never been a fraction of what it was after 2014. I don't need to give you the statistics. There have been many, many more, and the scale has been massive, and the recurrence has been unending. For that, you have no accountability. And I want to digress for 15 seconds. Allow me, please, Rajdeep. This is really a paradigm which we've seen again and again in this government in the last 12 years. You have the Manipur, the blindfolded child knows that the CM should go in the first month. He goes after 18 months or 17 months or whatever. The blind child knows that the farmers' movement required a sympathetic, compassionate hand. But because of arrogance, zid, politics, infallibility, you took 19 months before you rolled it back. You have small, lowly people taken away in NEET. You have even the till 2 days ago, we had the Secretary Government of India, but nothing about Mr. Pradhan. It's all very well to say today. It is not a question of too late, too little. It is a question of realizing that this is politically now becoming a hot potato, that there's no real feeling about it. But anyway, it's good that it's been done. Take, for example, Ayodhya. Ayodhya, again, the lowly people will go. The driver, the peon. This is the politics of arrogance and zid, which you see
5: manifested again. Can I therefore ask you a final question? Parliament starts on Monday. Government is introducing a public exams bill. They say they are going to bring in even stricter laws. There's already a law that's in place, but they're bringing in, they say, an even stricter law. Will the opposition cooperate? Or will you now say, Rahul Gandhi seems to say, I want the Prime Minister to apologize to the students for the pellet guns that were used against them.
9: So let me answer. First and foremost.
5: A quick answer, please.
9: Yes. First and foremost, there will be an all-party meeting already scheduled for Monday. I don't know if it's tomorrow, but it's scheduled for Monday, and that will take the decision. Secondly, the decision will depend on the language of the text of that bill. Thirdly, we are already an over-legislated, under-enforced country. Yes, an increase in penalties, a deterrent of 10 years and 10 crores, etc., etc., may improve things. There's no problem. But to just think that you waive a bill and you solve the problem, no. It is endemic. You need to use technology, as the Supreme Court has said in the NEET matter itself, in a constructive manner. Technology can be a near foolproof. Nothing is foolproof, but a near foolproof method of impregnable walls which cannot have leaks. I hope that comes across, but let's see.
5: Okay, I'm going to leave it there, Abhishek Manu Singhvi. This is one day where the political parties, both Congress and BJP, have to play a secondary role to the young who are out there at the forefront of this agitation. Oh, to be 21 and 18 again.
9: The youth is clearly responsible for this, and we are all happy to support that. We are not at all, you know, feeling bad about it.
5: Okay, well, we are all young at heart. Dr. Singhvi, appreciate you joining us in a colorful shirt on the weekend, as always. Okay, remind you, this was probably India's first Insta revolution, as I call it, and it took the establishment and society by surprise in many ways. Just take a look at some of the questions I want to raise for Gen Z. Gen Z ko gussa kyon aata hai? How has Gen Z reimagined protests? The indifferent Gen Z, indifferent to politics myth, has that been busted once and for all? I'm joined by three Gen Zs who are citizen activists, or citizens of this country, certainly. Anushka Ghosh joins me, citizen activist. She was there at the protest, Anushka. Shrusti Ashok Mane is founder at LGBT Mumbai. She joins me. Also an architect by profession. She took place in the part in the Dadar protests every day. And Tejas Anoop, he was also from Mumbai against suppression of students. Good to have you all on the show. Tell me first to you, Anushka, as someone who was there in Delhi, what happened on 20th, you were there, witness to that. What does today feel like when you heard first the news that the minister had resigned? You're on mute.
10: It's an impeccable feeling, sir. I could not be more proud of all of us who have been on the streets day after day, our entire generation. I think it has been a stark reminder that the power in any democratic nation lies first and foremost with its people, and that the power of the people is completely undefeatable. Mm-hmm. This movement has been a fearless show of the strength of unity. Mm-hmm. And it is this unity that has run the protest on ground. It is this unity that has brought this movement to fruition.
5: Mm-hmm. What do you mean when you say unity? Because at Jantar Mantar, I saw a cross-section of people from different parts of the country, different classes, castes, religion. There was no Hindu-Muslim politics going on there, no Yadav-Dalit politics going on there. What is it? How do you describe the unity, the feeling of being? What drove you to be part of this protest? Had you even heard of Abhijit Dibke or Ashutosh Ranka before this?
10: So, sir, I think this is a people's movement. So, while Abhijit Dibke made the very necessary call out to a nation, this call mm-hmm. was received by a nation of frustrated youth, mm-hmm. and he aided this movement to come into becoming. Mr. Sonam Wangchuk going on fast gave it the credibility it needed. But at the end of the day, this is a people's movement. Even on ground, the previous conversation about the logistics of how it was run. So on ground, it is the people themselves putting people in queues. It is the people themselves feeding each other, taking care of each other, fanning each other, making sure that the idea of the peaceful protest is maintained.
5: Mm-hmm. Okay, so you're saying it was a people-driven movement. Shrusti Ashok Mane joining us, founder at LGBT Mumbai. You were there every day. At Dadar, was it similar there? Or what? Did you all see the images of what happened on the 20th of January lathi charge, tear gas, and that's what drove many of you in a city like Mumbai to get involved?
10: So firstly, I'm glad that the landscape in Bombay of students, because we were infamously known for not being that active as much as Delhi students, but I'm absolutely glad that that has changed. Every day, we are seeing more and more peaceful protesters joining in Mumbai, as opposed to what is happening in Jantar Mantar. In Bombay, there were 2-3 days when the police were manhandling women, especially younger students. They were misbehaving in a way. They were, illegally detaining most people, most of the students that were picked up. Why were their phones confiscated? The minute they were thrown and thrashed into the vans, their phones have been confiscated. We have created here with many students, along with advocates and other people. Every day our advocates are going to police stations because our students are being illegally detained. So Bombay police, I'm a little disappointed lately. It's not as bad as Jantar Mantar, but you never know. Who has given orders to these police to illegally detain the students who've been peacefully protesting? And my question...
5: Are you saying some of your friends and colleagues are still detained or are still having to go to the police station?
10: Yes, they are receiving notices on WhatsApp overnight. Some at some people's places, police are showing up. A few of my friends who've been organizing the protest, they were, because they gave an open call and they were not backed by any political parties, they were on house arrest. Advocate Samia she was on house arrest the day she gave a call in Dadar for a protest. After that, Pranay Ahire also was taken and detained by police very early in the morning. And he was not allowed to go to the protest that particular day. So it is a little bad here as well. But I'm
5: So are you all afraid? You know, did that bring an element of fear? That why should, you know, did parents come and turn around and say, guys, don't go to the protest, you'll get detained? Did you get a sense of that? Or are you all a fearless generation?
10: So we have become fearless because we have great set of advocates that are every day coming to police stations over one call, talking on our behalf, making sure that they are not filing FIRs on us yet. But I've been hearing, I'm receiving calls since today morning that there are some FIRs that are being filed. So even though the education minister has resigned and now they are, you know, promising that the families that suffered because of the suicide, they will get maximum compensation. But what about the illegal notices? What about the, other things that have been received on our end? Like, there are FIRs that are being filed. When will that be annulled? And on what basis? And on what basis?
5: Those are very strong. We will follow up that story about detentions that have taken place in Mumbai, I assure you. But Tejas, you know, explain to us the mood that was there among the students. Was it festive? Was there a sense of, you know, as I said, we saw in Delhi, there was a sense of unity, the word that was just now used by in the show by Anushka. Was this a movement of Gen Z or is that very simplistic? Was this a movement of various kinds of people coming with various anxieties and concerns, all of whom had come together? Was it only about Dharmendra Pradhan or something more?
11: नहीं भाई एक कमेंट रहेगा कि थोड़ा सिंपलिस्टिक है इसको सिर्फ इतना देखना कि जेंजी का मूवमेंट है जैसे साथी बता रहे थे कि लॉयर्स भी जुड़े और उसके वजह से क्या बोलते हैं हमको ताकत मिला यूनिटी मिला छात्रों युवा और बाकी सारे क्लास के कास्ट के लोग साथ में जुड़ रहे थे इसलिए हमको और ताकत मिल रहा था क्या बोलते हैं संघर्ष करने
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11: 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सिर्फ बता दो तो
5: Very, very interesting. You know, very, very interesting because this is something that I've tried to put together, suggesting it's the angry and anxious generation, worried about their future, worried about potential job losses. Do you get that sense, Anushka? Was that one reason also that has driven so many young people? They're not sure about their future. The Gen Z, for all their creativity on Instagram, for all the opportunities they out, large number of people feel they are getting left out, particularly because, to use a Gen Z term, the education system sucks.
10: Sir, see, I think what brought everyone together under one movement is this complete lack of accountability that we have been dealing with for the past few decades. And this polarization due to political opinions and this division between people that we have been witness to and that we have been made to be afraid of for the past many years. So I think this has been testimony to the fact that dharm ke naam pe na hame baata ja sakta hai aur dharm ke naam se na hame dharaya ja sakta hai. I think, so sorry, what was your question?
5: No, my question was, you know, my essential question was, Anushka, that there is a sense of frustration, of anxiety among the young about their future. And that's what's driven a lot of people here. It's not just about Dharmendra Pradhan. It's just a general feeling that the system sucks.
10: Yeah, sir, more than fear and anxiety, I think it was a generation that was tired of this lack of accountability and determined to get an answer. So I don't know, even if we were scared, we were happy to do it scared. We were happy to show up again and again. I think the primary feeling was not that of fear, but that of frustration and determination to finally get an answer and to change this pattern.
5: Okay, you know, Shrushti, explain to me this power of Instagram and social. You know, I didn't know what FOMO was till the other day. Now I know. Fear of missing out. I know what it is. But, you know, the way y'all have used Instagram, creative reels, is that also the power that you have, that you believe you can now create your own narratives? You don't have to rely on mainstream media. You don't have to rely on what I say on TV. You guys can create your own narratives, your own groups, your own world. Is that a major learning again for all of us?
12: Absolutely.
5: And does that make you feel empowered? Do you feel empowered?
12: Of course, sir. But that has also come because we are actually frustrated and tired of other Godi media narratives that are being put out against about us. They are saying that we are not peaceful protesters, and it's just not about this protest. For years now, Gen Z is tired, sick and tired of news channels not giving us actual news, which is why people are now diverting to Instagram. Instagram has become news hub. The minute anything related to, because news channels are not willing to show what is actually happening in Jantar Mantar, the brutalities, the abuses that are happening there, nobody is ready to put it out. And in
5: be fair to India today, we did cover this relentlessly in the last week, but you can go on.
12: Yeah, but sir, just last week, when you compare it with decades of, you know, unjustice news, then it doesn't compare really. And today, Instagram has become such that everyone has phones, and that is why everything is reaching to everyone. And they are able to take a decision, what is morally correct, what, how, and who is tired. And we are glad that we are able to put out our narratives now, and that we don't have to rely on anyone else. I think that's the power of Instagram now.
5: You know, it's the power of Instagram in a way that you can sort of create these groups overnight, cutting across all boundaries. Tejas, Dharmendra Pradhan has resigned. Agitation at Jantar Mantar is over. Iske baad kya? Log pooch rahe hain, ab kya hoga? What next? Kya ye ho gaya? Ab sab khush ghar jayenge, apni duniya mein chale jayenge.
11: Usi ka thoda dar hai, aapko sahi batao to. 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
11: 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Why is it leaking? Because it is not an accountable body in the first place. And also, it does not have an infrastructure of its own. So you're potentially building a breeding ground for all these people.
5: I take your point, Tejas. You know? I've run out of time. These are questions that hopefully will be answered in the days ahead. Won't be only answered through a ministerial resignation. It needs a complete overhaul of the education system. And there are various aspects to that. The privatization of education leading to rise in fees, for example, the manner in which exams are conducted, all dimensions, the inequality of education. Just one figure, more than 10 lakh teachers, absentee teachers in schools across this country. Thousands of schools don't have girl toilets. There is no drinking water in many schools. Real issues. But I hope that you will keep your voice alive. You're the you're the hope of the future and the past. You're the future. Good luck to all of you. And thank you very much for joining me on the show tonight. Thank you. Okay, time for my take. Right through this week, I've been giving you my take on various issues. Dharmendra Pradhan's resignation is significant because it restores a principle that has steadily eroded in Indian public life. Ministerial accountability. A resignation alone will not fix India's broken education system, a grossly unequal system. Nor will it end paper leaks overnight that cut across all states of this country. But at least it sends a clear message that finally those at the top cannot remain insulated when institutions under their watch repeatedly fail. It is also a reminder, my friends, of the power of young Indians, this large demographic dividend that we keep talking about, when they organize, persist, and refuse to be ignored. Every government must wake up to the reality that while parts of India are undoubtedly shining, large sections of its youth are angry, anxious for their future and demanding a fair chance. So there's a shining India, but there's also a darker India. So it's time to listen to those voices too. Time to listen to Janta Ki Baat, which really matters in a democracy. And there is one final lesson, my friends. Never again, repeat, never again dismiss an Instagram reel as inconsequential. Sometimes, who knows, that's where a people's movement begins in this technological age. Especially when a Chief Justice, no less, uses dismissive terms like cockroach in the apex court. The cockroach, my friends, don't forget, is the ultimate survivor. So are India's young and restless. Think about it.
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2: 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However you make money work, Wells Fargo can work with that.
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2: A very good morning to all our viewers. You're watching India Today. I'm Anjali Pandey. Lots lined up for you in this bulletin. But first, let's take a look at the headlines. Kargil Vijay Diwas celebrated in India, honouring courage, sacrifice and unwavering resolve of bravehearts of Operation Vijay. Prime Minister Modi salutes bravehearts. Raksha Mantri Rajnath Singh says India is fully prepared to face any challenge. Dharmendra Pradhan resigns as Union Education Minister. Hours later, government appoints Union Minister Prahlad Joshi as the new Education Minister with additional charge. Joshi thanks Prime Minister Modi, says ready to take on new responsibilities. Sources say Dharmendra Pradhan had earlier offered to resign on two occasions, but government's top leadership rejected his offer. Sources also say that the government believed national interest and unity took precedence, which led to Pradhan's resignation. Political battle over Pradhan's resignation intensifies. Home Minister Amit Shah hails Pradhan's tenure, says Modi government respects sentiments of youth. Opposition calls it a victory for students, demands accountability and deeper education reforms. CJP calls off protest. Crackdown on violent protesters begin. 11 arrested in July 24 students rally violence in Kolkata. Protesters pelted stones at police in Bihar's Patna and Aurangabad. Special CP Anil Shukla, four cops injured after violence broke on July 25th at the Jantar Mantar. Killer civic apathy in Greater Noida. 6-year-old Avyan Surya drowns

time for in just a few minutes. Prime Minister Modi's 136th episode of Mann Ki Baat will begin, and this will be the 136th episode of the program where Prime Minister Modi will be sharing his thoughts. It remains to be seen what is the topic this time on which Prime Minister Modi speaks in his monthly radio program, Mann Ki Baat. This will be the 136th episode, and which will be beginning in just a few moments.

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It is crazy. It is daring. And it is the hottest fitness challenge in town. The day of reckoning for so many athletes is finally here. And we are here to tell you why this matters just so much. We are at HYROX. And HYROX is now holding its fitness race in Sardi Delhi. No reason why we wouldn't want to check it out.

0: Well, if you think running a marathon was tough, we're going to be telling you what these guys here at Hyrox are going to do. Let's tell you a little about the workout. 1 kilometer of running and stopping at a workstation for a couple of seconds and doing this workout, any of these workouts. Then you run for a kilometer again, and then you do a workout again. Then again, you run for a kilometer, and then you do a workout again. Then again, you do this run for a kilometer and a workout again. This repeats 8 times. This is what Hyrox is. It tests you like nothing else does. But what's this craze really about, and why is Hyrox becoming so popular? What is it that athletes here have to endure, and so many people across age groups are opting for this competition, are going in for this competition that really is just so tough? We are here at Hyrox Delhi, and we're going to be finding out what this Hyrox craze really is. Hi, Deepak Sneha. Sneha, nice meeting you. This is Deepak Raj. He's the India head of Hyrox.
1: This is Deepak Raj. I'm testing that one.
0: So we are at the Hyrox Arena, and this is Deepak Raj. He's the India head of Hyrox, and he's here going to tell us about the kind of craze that we are seeing over Hyrox, the growing craze, as it were.
1: Just last year, while I was standing here, we did the race July 19th. We had about 2,500 people.
0: Okay. Right?
1: So we've seen a fourfold increase just in here. And yes, across India, I think it's taken on a certain thing, because runners were looking for something. The gym-going people were looking for something, and it's a great intersection.
0: So this is their sport, basically.
1: This is their sport.
0: For those people who don't have a sport, this is what they play.
1: Well said, because primarily the gym-going people never had a race.
0: So this is where the competition is happening. And before we go inside, I'm going to wear on this camera, because we're going to be capturing the raw emotions, what it takes really to prepare for an event like this. Remember, it's not easy. It's months and months of preparation. And we're going to be getting an idea from the athletes here and what they have been doing for so many days at a stretch to finally decide that they are ready for an event like this. Athletes will tell us about their experiences and how tough this really has been. In the warm-up zone, we meet Ashok. Age 63, Ashok here is to challenge stereotypes about aging. A few minutes we are taking. I know you're just getting ready to go there, but you are 63 years of age.
2: Yeah.
0: And you've done this in the past. A lot of people say that endurance training, stamina, and all of this isn't for people of a certain age. You are here busting that myth. Tell us, what does it take to prepare for this?
2: Well, it's not an overnight process.
0: Yes.
2: It's something which you have had years of practice. I'm leading a good, healthy lifestyle. And then you come into this, and now it's a matter of whether you focus on your strength or your endurance. Because this sport requires...
0: This is his second Hyrox, and he is working at doing one in every city of the world. His first was at Stockholm. So how has the experience really been?
2: Oh, it's fantastic. You always finish this event vowing to come back again, because it tests you to your limit. Of course, you have to listen to your body, but there isn't one age as such. There's something called your chronological age, and there's your metabolic age. So I don't think you should ever stop being active. It is just that you have to be a little cautious about your recovery, how intense you go, but you should be active. There's no age for stopping that.
0: Well, along with Ashok, we see a whole lot of athletes above the age of 60 challenging their bodies and minds with grit and, dare I say, valor. We also meet one of the youngest athletes to compete in this event.
3: 16-year-old Archie is determined to break all barriers today.
0: What I'm going to ask you is that you're just 16. How are you doing this?
4: 16 years, 2 months and 3 days old, by the way. And I am doing this out of pure stubbornness. Because at the end of the day, you have to push yourself to do hard things. Otherwise, you're going to just be stuck in the same place forever. And that's just not a thing I would like to do.
3: I hear that you've been waiting to turn 16 to do this, isn't it?
4: 100%. I first found out about HYROX back in 2024. I was just 14 years old back then. And the youngest age to enter HYROX is 16 years old. I had to wait 2 whole years just to get on the starting line.
5: Ashok's target, 1 hour, 30 minutes.
3: Archie's 1 hour, 50 minutes. So as they start the race and we roll our cameras, that beautifully captures the energy, the determination, the falls and the rise, the pain and the joy. The energy is absolutely crazy. For Archie, things get difficult at the sled push.
4: The sled just wouldn't budge. I swear I tried it, just didn't budge.
3: For Ashok, he's made it look easy peasy at the workout stations. At 1 hour 29 minutes, Ashok wraps it in style. In his own words, it's not a box he's ticked, but a way of life for him.
0: So finally you finished your race. Congratulations.
2: Thank
0: How
2: you
0: was
2: so much.
0: It?
2: It was a very happy experience. It's lovely doing a HYROX. It's indoor, it's AC. It's beautiful.
0: What is it that you achieved here? What was the duration that you were looking at? And did you achieve it?
2: Yes, I did my personal best. So I've been trying to break a 130 for the last 1 year.
0: Okay.
2: So finally today was a 129.
0: Oh, that's great. Congratulations. What next now? What do you intend to do?
2: Oh, I have to improve on the 129. So next will be a 125. And so Bombay is next and whatever other city HYROX happens.
0: Okay, hang on. So you're saying in 6 months you're doing it again?
2: In 2 months I'm doing it again.
0: In 2 months. Bombay is in 2 months.
2: Bombay is in September.
0: What is it that keeps you going? I mean, this is so tough. Like, you know, it looks crazy.
2: No, see, this is a lifestyle. This is not something that you say, it's not a bucket list to tick off and move on. This is my lifestyle. I would be doing this whether there's an event or not, I'll be training. So the event is nothing but a culmination to see how your training went.
0: That's great.
3: In the workout pit, Archie is dealing with a challenge she knew would never be easy. But in her own inspiring words, why do easy things? But practice makes perfect. So said a wise man, a woman maybe, but we got our dose of inspiration from Coach Deepak, who makes HYROX sound like a cakewalk.
1: There are so many races happening in India. You want to give yourself 6 months. You just told me you want to take a year. I'm trying to convince you to make it 6 months, right? So just go to the gym, run a few times. Then somebody else, not me, as an India head or anything, but somebody on your friends group will tell you, hey, I know what you can do. I've seen you run. I've gone to the gym. That's when it works out.
3: You know, I think, including myself, a lot of people feel, and this is what I've been thinking for a while now, that, you know, I don't have the time to prepare at this level.
1: What is the level, like, if I may ask you? What is the level?
3: I mean, the athletes that I saw inside, it's intimidating as hell. Okay. These people look like crazy involved. Okay. I'm sure they have day jobs as well, just like
1: Everybody
3: me. But it, you know, what's the kind of time and preparation needed? Because that really is certainly intimidating to me.
1: If you run 2 to 3 times a week.
3: Good enough?
1: No, I'm not finished.
3: Okay.
1: Then you go to the gym 2 to 3 times a week. 45 minutes a session.
3: Yeah.
1: You're sorted.
3: Back in the arena, Arshi struggles in the finishing line. The finish is not something that Arshi was hoping for.
4: The race was quite an experience. I did not do as well as I hoped, but I think it was a very learning experience and I learned a lot about where I need to improve, what I need to do better and how to strategize my race better. I think the most difficult part is always signing up. You know, the first step you take is always the hardest, but you cannot do your first, you cannot do your 1,000 rep without doing your first rep. So the hardest part is obviously signing up for the race. But if you talk about the stations, I think the sled push is where I struggled the most. Would I do it all over again? I would. I definitely would. I think this was just a learning experience as a first race. This was my debut race. I'm just 16, so I've got a huge race lineup ahead of me when I grow up. So I'm definitely coming back and I'm going to do so much greater than what I did today.
3: But this isn't about competition alone. Athletes tell us that this is about resilience, pushing your limits, and well, signing up for the next big challenge. Just like life, isn't it?
0: Do you want to do it again?
6: Yes, definitely. Certainly. I got about a month and a half of prep time. I hope I have a longer prep time next time so that I can go for the sub 2 next time.
7: 35, two kids, business and all. But I wanted to boost my limit. If I can do 35 cage, then I'm all of them. So, if I start the age member, then I don't start anything. So, that's why I have an example set.
8: I feel the energy is such here that even a person who is working out for 3-4 weeks can come and just let the energy flow within him.
3: HYROX had started in 2017. It's insanely popular world over. And India clearly is no different. Nationals from 51 countries are in Delhi to take part in the event. Because endurance training is perhaps one of the most important aspects of our fitness journeys.
0: And endurance isn't built in a single workout. It's earned one step, 1 mile, one rep and one choice at a time. Endurance training is more than improving fitness. It's about building the discipline to keep going when things get uncomfortable. Developing the patience to trust the process and discovering that my biggest limits are often mental before they're physical. Every session teaches something different. Some days you feel strong. Other days, every kilometer feels like a challenge. But those are often the days that shape you the most. Progress isn't always measured by speed or distance. It is measured by consistency, resilience, and the willingness to show up even when the motivation is low. And for a little bit of inspiration, I'm going to get in my guest today. These are endurance athletes are doing so well in their respective areas. Aishwarya Jagdish is a triathlete, has been a champion when it comes to Ironman. Kiran D'Souza is a well-known athlete as well. Sanjana George is a hybrid athlete coach, former WWE wrestler. Thank you all so much for your time. I'm going to begin by asking you, Aishwarya, why is endurance training really the need of the hour? There is such less awareness around it, isn't it? Why do we need to talk about it more? Why do we need to do this more?
9: Endurance training makes your heart, your lungs, and your mind stronger. It's like the foundation for any physical goal that you may have.
0: Absolutely. You know, this is something that we need to look at. There is a lot of fear, isn't it, Aishwarya, around building endurance. This is hugely problematic because people often think, you know, this is not for me, I can't do it.
9: Right, that's right. So I think with endurance training, you don't see instant results. You don't get to see it. And it's a very scientific and biological process, and it takes a lot of patience. So I think that's what scares most people. But if you just keep holding on, and stay consistent, then it helps in the long run.
0: You know, Sanjana, bringing you in, what's the biggest fear that athletes really don't talk about, including yourself?
10: I think it's about how much you can load in a time and how long it takes to progress and how fast can you progress. I think once you start training, you are only looking to get better, and then you load too much and then you get injured. And then you stop and then you start to question why you started training. So that's the biggest fear that people have when they start endurance.
0: Also, I want to ask you, just do answer this for our viewers. Many people actually talk about, including myself, that I feel exhausted after climbing just a few flights of stairs. Does this show that I'm really unhealthy? What is going wrong? This is the question that many people are asking.
10: I think that's actually one of the most basic ways of looking at fitness, how fit you are. Yes. And when you get up a flight of stairs and you realize that, okay, I'm panting now, that's an indication that your heart's not reached, your heart and lung has not reached that capacity where it can take just a flight of stairs. So this is exactly an indication to why you should start probably jogging about 20 to 30 minutes every day.
0: Okay, Kiran, weigh in on, how can a person improve their stamina? And I ask you this at any age, because a lot of people say that, that ship has sailed. I'm too old. I can't do it. Isn't that a myth?
11: I mean, I think the right time to start is today for everyone, irrespective of your age. Obviously, I think it's important to pay attention to where an individual is realistically as of today. A lot of us think and expect too much out of ourselves too soon, and start small. Start 10 minutes is better than zero. 20 minutes is better than 10, and build up very gradually over a period of time. And as you learn about your body, the more you can learn about yourself, the more you'll be able to sort of do and demand out of your body over time.
0: That's right. That's what I want you to tell us a little about. A lot of people say, I've heard this often, and like I said, it applies to me as well. I don't have enough time, so I'd rather not go to the gym or rather not do that workout because I don't have anything beyond 30 minutes. I think that is something that needs to be fixed, isn't it? That attitude that 30 minutes plus is what really is going to work. As a matter of fact, even 10 minutes works, isn't it, Kiran?
11: Exactly. I mean, it's we all have enough time, and we need to take out enough time to do good for our body and to do important and do good for ourselves. Exercising is good for us, for our bodies, for our minds. 10 minutes is a great start. If you can get 10 minutes out in a day, it's great. It's a good start.
0: Ashwarya, a lot of people say that it's difficult to stay consistent. It's just so busy. Where is the time? What do you have to tell those people who are genuinely very, very busy and actually not being able to manage that time for exercise, even half an hour or 40 minutes a day?
9: So this is a very generic issue. Most people don't have the time, especially in the Indian scenario with traffic and you have family and everything. The most important thing in that situation is to cultivate a habit. So if you can just start with 15 minutes a day, you do it for 3 weeks, 4 weeks. Mm-hmm. They say that if you do a specific thing for 21 days, it becomes a habit. So that makes a massive difference. And even getting accountability or having someone who can, look at what you're doing and maybe joining a community, all of these things really help with staying consistent.

0: I'm relieved I found Onita XR for my son's ADHD. 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It's been shown to help with many aspects of ADHD, like inattention at school and hyperactivity and impulsivity in the evenings. 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After I mentioned it to his doctor, they had samples we could try to see if it worked first. They also told me that Onita XR could be paired with a stimulant later on if we needed additional ADHD symptom control. We're starting Onita XR this week, and I'm excited to see how it goes.
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7: They were called the whining generation. Today, they have earned a new name, the Ziddi generation. 49 days of protests, countless voices on the streets, and one demand that never changed. Education Minister Dharmendra Pradhan must resign. At 2:18 p.m. on Saturday, that's today, that demand was finally met. A phone call to CJP founder Abhijit Dibke confirmed it, and the celebrations began. But is this enough? Yes, Dharmendra Pradhan has resigned. Yes, the NTA is set to be revamped. But can one resignation erase years of broken dreams? This wasn't just a protest. It was a cry from a generation that felt abandoned by the very system meant to protect its future. For lakhs of students, this was never just about a minister. It was about an education system they believed had failed them. A system that forced students to prepare for the same examination over and over again. A system that left many battling anxiety, uncertainty and despair. A system where some young lives were lost before they ever got a fair chance to chase their dreams. Not every child is born privileged. Not every family can afford another year of coaching. Not every student has the emotional or financial strength to start all over again. For many parents, this resignation is not a celebration. It is a sign that someone finally was held accountable. A hope that the next generation may not have to endure the same pain. First up, let me get you one of the faces of this entire protest. Someone who has been negotiating hard with the government for the last few days, Saurav Das. The CJP spokesperson is joining us live. Saurav, 49 days of relentless work, and here you have it, the resignation. What next for all of you? But first, how did you hear about the resignation of the Union Education Minister?
8: See,

0: Thanks, Maria. First, I would like to begin by congratulating all the youth of this country, the young people who have made this possible. It is only, we might be the faces of this movement. However, this movement is nothing without the young people who, the cockroaches who came out on the streets across India who made this possible. So a big, big salute to each one of them. And we are so, so, so proud of each one of us. That said, your question about can you repeat your question?
1: Yes, how did you hear about this? Because the
0: Oh,
1: resignation
0: so
1: was
0: during the
1: posted
0: second,
1: on Twitter at 2:18 p.m.
0: round of talks, which were held yesterday, we made it quite clear to the government that Dharmendra Pradhan's resignation was non-negotiable. And after that, all the channels were running source-based story that Pradhan is unlikely to resign. However, we were clear with our stand. We said that this protest will only get bigger if the government does not listen to this very basic rational demand of the protesters. It's only through media that we found out that Pradhan has tendered his resignation. And then the time came for third round of talks today. That is when it became formal.
1: Okay, so Saurabh, you were thanking the youth and the students who joined the protests. Protests happening not just at Jantar Mantar, but across the country, in my home state of Bihar as well. Many see them as OG protesters now because of how they appeared extremely fearless. What will you be telling the Chief Justice of India today, who actually called the entire generation cockroaches?
0: See, I would not comment on how well or how bad he has worked as the Chief Justice of India because it is the Chief Justice of India who has to protect the people of this country and maintain democracy. That said, we would like to, of course, thank him that it is because of his insensitive comment about the young of this country that the nation awoke. That the young people realized what is happening with them and became unafraid to come out on the roads. It was without his comment, this wouldn't have happened. We would like to thank the Chief Justice for awakening this nation.
1: Was 20th the turning point in this entire movement?
0: The sit-in, the 20th March, sorry, the 20th
1: July.
0: protest. Okay. Yeah, I mean, see, the kind of police brutality that we saw was unprecedented. I don't think that kind of brutality has been seen in many, many years, especially in Delhi. However, the young of this country are fearless. They don't shy away from putting out their opinions. This is an internet generation. They've been sharing their views online for many, many years. And now they've finally found a medium through the CJP to vent out their anger. So despite the police brutality, thousands and thousands of cockroaches still stay put at Jantar Mantar. I think that was really, really amazing, and hats off to all these fearless cockroaches. After that, the movement only grew bigger because more and more people came because of the anger they had against this administration. They did not go back. A lot of people were already coming to Delhi. There were protests in solidarity with the youth of youth that had gathered at Delhi across the nation, and the government knew this very well.
1: And sort of, after the second round of talks, you all had come out saying of the three demands, the government had agreed to two, which was that there'll be no FIRs against those who participated in the Sansad Chalo March, and also the second one, which is about the compensation or some kind of announcement against those who lost their children because of the suicides related to NEET. The first and the primary demand had been the resignation of Dharmendra Pradhan. Did at any point the government say that why are you persisting with this? We have offered you everything else.
0: Persisting with the Pradhan's resignation?
1: Yes.
0: No, see, we made it quite clear to the government and in all our speeches, even before this round of talks began, that Pradhan's resignation is something that the entire generation, the young people of this country, have resonated with. So there is no way that anybody is going back home who have been on the streets without Pradhan's resignation. We said it in as much as clearly as possible in our first round of talks and even in the second round of talks. I think sensing that, the government had to finally force its hand and take Pradhan's resignation.
1: What now? What next?
0: See, next is that we rest for a bit because we've been exhausted. We've been on the road, sleeping there for 36, 37 days. This entire movement has been ongoing from June 3rd when we held our first press conference. So right now we'll be resting, we'll be recuperating, we'll bring back our energy. We, of course, know the kind of responsibility we have on our shoulders about the youth of this country. And therefore, you know, one of my personal learnings staying at Jantar Mantar has been that the people of this country have no one to share their stories with. The people they elect to power do not give a damn about them. And therefore, we'll be their ears and we'll go across the nation, tour the nation, hear the youth of this country and come up with an agenda for their betterment. Because you know, the youth has finally awoken and they've taken responsibility of the nation's future.
1: You have always got the credit of being a very good court reporter. You have been reporting on the functioning of the top court in the country for years now. Making that transition, and much before Abhijit Dibke arrived in Delhi, you were seen as the face of the CJP. Did you at any point feel that this movement is not taking off? Because the actual takeoff was on 20th, and before that, when Sonam Wangchuk started his fast.
0: See, I think some people were perhaps skeptical about our intentions, about, you know, how long we'll survive, our perseverance. But the longer we stay put at Jantar Mantar, people saw the sincerity with which we were pursuing our demands. So I think, of course, it's a culmination of all of it. Sonam Wangchuk ji's contribution, the manner in which the police picked him up, weaponizing the Delhi High Court's order, and the police brutality that the young people of this country had to bear. I think all of it played together to finally give us a day like today, which is historical. Because in the past 12 years, the atmosphere of fear that was created by this government, of an atmosphere of no questioning, no accountability, no resignations. I think people have finally broken free of that atmosphere of fear. This time on August 15th, 2026, when we celebrate Independence Day of this great nation, I think we'll be truly celebrating this day after 12 years because the young of this country have broken this atmosphere of fear.
1: Will this youth movement take a political turn at some point? Or are you saying no to politics?
0: See, never say no to anything. However, at this point, we have made it very clear that we do not want to be a political party at this point, and we'll be taking this movement to the grassroots, like I told you. It is very important. You know, there are 750-800 political parties in this country. Hmm. The youth are still in angst, and they had to, you know, follow a satirical page like the CJP in such huge numbers. The BJP has put in all the money it can to increase its following on Instagram and other places, but this a CJP page just took about 8 days to gain that kind of following, which is more than 2 crores. I think that there is something for each one of us to learn, especially people in power. So we'll be taking this movement to the grassroots.
1: And what was most fascinating, of course, was that this is a new playbook of protests, sort of. And an angry generation, many would say, I call you all despondent generation, found an outlet through reels and started mocking establishment. Do you see this generation very different from all those? Because you have interacted with millennials and also boomers.
0: See, I think this internet generation lives and breathes on the internet. And it's unafraid to voice its opinion. Everybody has an opinion. So the opinion that they have made in the past many years, they only found a medium to come out on the road and bring real change. I think that is why we saw this kind of protest on the streets where huge number of students, including, you know, Gen Zs and other people, apolitical people for that matter, came out on the streets because they believed in the cause. So it is very important that we all stay united. And, you know, very important learning, Maria, from this protest. We've been constantly asked, you know, why are we politicizing the issue? Is it all political? I think when I say never say no to politics or anything for that matter, it's because more and more people, especially the young of this country, have to engage with politics. Because they don't engage, because there is a negative connotation to the word politics. That is why we are in this state of affairs where education system is broken, it's corrupt, and our roads are bad, our air that we breathe is toxic. I think there's a big learning for all of us. We want, as a movement, that there should be greater youth representation in politics. And it is only the young that can make this nation better.
1: Okay, so who was your biggest supporter between your parents?
0: It's only my mother. So my mother has been the biggest supporter.
1: All right, Saurav. Thank you for your time. And more power to the youth of this country, certainly. As you stay motivated and you have set a new template of how even the most complex and serious thoughts can be shared in the simplest and satirical way. Thank you for joining
0: Thank
1: us.
0: You.
1: So how did it all come to today after 49 days? Here's the entire story of the protests and how it started. And now the culmination with the resignation.
2: With the 2026 NEET UG exam that was conducted for 22 lakh aspirants on May 3rd. On the 12th of May, the examination was declared cancelled following widespread paper leak allegations. Soon after, on the 16th of May, a little-known online collective, calling itself the Cockroach Janata Party or CJP, began posting satirical Instagram videos demanding accountability and the resignation of Education Minister Dharmendra Pradhan. Initially, few took the movement seriously. Many dismissed it as yet another viral social media campaign. But the movement quickly gained millions of followers online. Its messaging struck a chord with lakhs of anxious students, frustrated by repeated allegations of paper leaks, unemployment, and a perceived lack of accountability. On June 2nd, student demonstrations over examination leaks spread to major cities. June 6th, Abhijit Deepke returned to India to lead CJP's first physical street protest in New Delhi, demanding the education minister's exit. On 11 June, CJP released a 5-point manifesto demanding systemic testing reforms and student compensation. June 20th, the group launched an indefinite sit-in protest at Jantar Mantar, New Delhi. On June 28th, the movement gathered greater momentum where climate activist Sonam Wangchuk joined the protests and began an indefinite fast. His participation transformed what was largely a students' movement into a larger public campaign, attracting national attention and increasing pressure on the government. On July 18th, early in the morning on the 21st day of his indefinite hunger strike, Sonam Wangchuk was taken by the Delhi police and transferred to Safdarjung Hospital. Authorities stated the move followed Delhi High Court directions and expert medical advice due to his declining health from the prolonged fast. Then came July 20th. Thousands of students attempted to march towards Parliament in Delhi. What followed became the turning point. What was meant to be a peaceful protest turned violent. Police used barricades, tear gas and water cannons to disperse protesters. Clips and reels of injured students quickly flooded social media. Several policemen were also injured during clashes and accused sections of protesters of turning violent. Over 60 protesters and 118 cops were reportedly injured on both sides. Instead of weakening the movement, the crackdown appeared to galvanize it. Demonstrations spread beyond Delhi to Mumbai, Bengaluru, Patna, Kolkata, Hyderabad, Chennai, Jammu, and others. Professional bodies to ordinary citizens joined solidarity protests. The demand for accountability only grew louder. With protests showing no signs of slowing down, the centre changed its strategy. It extended an olive branch in an attempt to send a message to students that the government was listening, their concerns mattered, and that dialogue, not just policing, would shape the way forward. On July 20th, Union Health Minister J.P. Nadda met CJP delegation comprising Ashutosh Ranka and Saurabh Das. The delegation submitted a memorandum listing three key demands: the resignation of Union Education Minister Dharmendra Pradhan, the immediate release of Sonam Wangchuk, and 1 crore rupees compensation for the families of the aspirants who allegedly died by suicide following the paper leak. On July 22nd, the government moved up its engagement with Union Ministers J.P. Nadda and Jitendra Singh meeting Sonam Wangchuk in hospital. After much deliberation, Wangchuk finally ended his 26-day hunger strike late on July 23rd to early July 24th following written assurances from the central government that no retaliatory action would be taken against the protesting students. At 11:52 p.m. on July 23rd, Prime Minister Narendra Modi posted a selfie video message reaching out directly to the students.
3: Friends, मैं जानता हूं कि पेपर लीक एक कोई मामूली विषय नहीं है. लाखों विद्यार्थी और उनके अभिभावकों के लिए बहुत ही पीड़ादायक है.
2: Next came the second round of talks with the CJP on July 24th. Union Ministers J.P. Nadda and Jitendra Singh met CJP representatives at the Constitution Club. The CJP, however, dug in its heels, making it clear that Dharmendra Pradhan's resignation was non-negotiable and that the agitation would continue until the demand was met.
4: कोई फायदा नहीं है ऐसे चीजों का, ऐसे अनाउंसमेंट का, झांसे, ये सब कुछ. जनता झांसों में ना पड़े, हमें चाहिए अकाउंटेबिलिटी और जवाबदेही. एंड धर्मेंद्र प्रधान का इस्तीफे से कम हम लोग बातचीत नहीं करेंगे.
2: 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Celebrations broke out at Jantar Mantar with elated protesters calling it the biggest victory of democracy.
5: To the people of India, this is how a democracy should be. Ye Loktantar hai, Ye Loktantar hai.
2: Soon after were the third round of talks with the CJP, where the government accepted all their demands and urged them to withdraw the agitation. The CJP agreed and the government promised to study the charter of demands submitted for education reforms and hold further discussions for a robust examination system.
6: Jo aapka charter hai, us par hum gahan chintan bhi karenge. और आपके डेलीगेशन के साथ बातचीत करके जो कुछ भी हम डेलीबरेट कर सकेंगे वो हम करने का प्रयास करेंगे.
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2: Full of of Instagram posts to a nationwide student uprising. The government's message to Gen Z is clear. The welfare and future of the youth are non-negotiable, promising swift and strict action against anyone compromising their dreams. Bureau Report, India Today.
1: Since today is the day of Gen Z, or the students, the youth of the country, for the next few minutes I'll be speaking to them. Let me bring you them in. Kriti Shri is a NEET student. She's joining me from Deoghar in Jharkhand. Vidhi Singh is a CLAT aspirant joining me from Delhi. Ananya Sharma is a NEET student joining me from Chandigarh in Punjab. And we also have Suman Meena, NEET student, joining us from Sikar in Rajasthan. Kriti, aapse shuru karte hain. Today is certainly an important day for all of you who were part of this movement. What do you see you have achieved today?
8: Obviously, there is a sense of relief as we and all the protesters and youth of the country were out in the streets in their hometowns and on the Jantar Mantar for the last 25, 26 days. Now we sense of not we can sense of feel we feel a little bit of victory, but also resignation does not. It's just a beginning. It's not the end. Students will only regain confidence when they will see real reforms and accountable.
1: So resignation is the beginning. Lots have to be fixed in the education system. Vidhi, what do you think is needed to be fixed? What must be fixed? Vidhi Singh? Okay. Ananya, will you take that question?
9: Yeah, sure. I can take that question.
1: Go ahead.
9: Yes, ma'am. So basically, I think, as she rightly said, that resignation is just the start of a movement and it is not the end, ultimately not the end. I wish that instead of the education minister, NTA should be scrutinized. Questions should be raised on the NTA agency. They have not correctly taken the examination and they have not even taken accountability for it. We have only seen the education minister take accountability for it. I feel that a better body can be constructed, which takes exams more responsibly, and hence the examination system is improved.
1: So you're speaking about the National Testing Agency, which was formed in 2017. It was supposed to conduct these examination and ensure that they are, leak proof. But that has not really happened because of the paper leak incidents which has happened. So Ananya, are you of the opinion that the action which has been taken of overhaul of the NTA with 47 sacking, is that enough? Will that give the students like you confidence that you can take the exams and there'll be no paper leak?
9: No, ma'am, it does not give me any confidence, honestly, because until and unless I have a proof of what awaits me, I have a proof of whether the system has really improved or is it just a facade again, I will not be confident enough. I have seen suicides of my fellow mates, and just relieving 47 people or 48 people from the agency is not going to cure that. So okay. No, I don't have the system.
1: Okay. Suman, आप क्या सोच रही हैं वहाँ पे सिकर में क्या माहौल है आज?
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10: But like all the protests, like as we, जैसा कि शायद 23rd को जो ऑस्ट्रेलिया के एजुकेशन मिनिस्टर हैं, उन्होंने अपना रिजिग्नेशन दिया और खुद से दिया, और यहाँ पे इंडिया में हमें इतने दिनों तक इसके लिए प्रोटेस्ट करना पड़ा, उसके बाद हमें एक रिजिग्नेशन मिला, वो भी एजुकेशन मिनिस्टर का, और मतलब जो भी अकाउंटेबल है उनके लिए, और हमें इसे यस मैम दैट इज ऑल आई वांट टू
1: I'm coming back to you, Suman. मैं फिर से वापस आती हूँ आपके पास. विधि, tell me, since you are living in Delhi NCR, did you go to Jantar Mantar?
11: Ma'am, personally, I didn't went to Jantar Mantar only because the fact that, like, personally, I am a CLAT aspirant and I haven't faced anything like these. And as being a real student, firstly, I would like to focus on my exam. And if any exam paper has been leaked, and obviously it is not very good for any person jiska bhi leak, jiske bhi exams ke question papers leak hote hain only because they have been preparing for so many years, and NEET is also not a very easy exam to be to get prepared for. And for me, like if people were standing there, they were demanding resignation of the Dharmendra Pradhan, of the Education Minister of India. Despite of that, we should demand the resignation or some accountability from the NTA. Like, it's my personal perspective. Like, because
1: it's interesting that both Vidhi and Ananya, I believe, are saying that the accountability has to be fixed at the level of NTA. But the National Testing Agency is saying that they have taken action. But that was not really the demand of the students. The students, Ananya, have been demanding the resignation of the union minister. On the other hand, the government was saying that they are taking action. They are creating fast-track courts. They are also bringing in the legislation on Monday for making the paper leak punishment more stringent. Do you think these measures are important and need of the hour, or would you say it's coming too late?
9: Obviously, it's coming too late. I support the resignation because I feel that accountability is the cornerstone of good governance, especially when aspirations of millions of students are at stake. However, my support of the resignation should not be misconstrued as opposition to the government. On the contrary, I really appreciate the willingness to accept responsibility and respond to public concern. I believe that accountability, once demonstrated, would help us as students, and those attempting to use the NEET issue to advance unrelated political agendas will be losing much of their credibility. So I do believe that this is a move in the right direction, but I do not feel that it has come at the right time. I think it has come too late.
1: Okay, you made an important point, Ananya. You are saying that resignation, yes, but it's not political. It was more to do with all of you feeling that accountability, as you said and rightly phrased, that it's a cornerstone of good governance. So are you all now confident, and will you be confident in taking the NEET examination? Or are you still skeptical that despite this resignation, system to fix nahi hua?
9: Ma'am, honestly, for myself, I have already given the NEET examination this year.
1: Yes.
9: And I am expecting a good government medical college. So I will not be appearing for the exam again.
1: Okay, so you already have a college?
9: No, ma'am, I'm waiting for the counselling. We're waiting for the MMC counselling and the state counselling.
1: And a good rank already?
9: Yeah, ma'am. Thank you. Fortunately.
1: Congratulations. So, but what about, you also said that some of your friends faced setbacks.
9: Yes, ma'am. A lot of us, even for myself and for my other friends also, we were not doing very well mentally during the whole phase. And people have to reappear for the examination in the coming year, in 2027. They are very emotionally drained, mentally drained, and they have lost trust in the system. So I don't think it's easy for them.
1: Yes, absolutely. I mean, that entire process of to start again, it may not be easy, Kriti. Not everybody has resources. Not everybody can afford another year of coaching. And it requires a lot of family support as well. And your mental resilience is tested.
8: Absolutely, ma'am. We as a student, I think, will demand three things, majorly three things. First, there should be a fair and transparent examination processes. And secondly, accountability whenever the mistakes happen. They should be accountable for them, for their mistakes. And thirdly, the reforms which they'll take. And just a resignation cannot solve the problem alone. Whereas a stronger examination, security, transparency, and clear communication with the students will help. And I also had a question to raise about the protests, ma'am. Why were the peaceful and unarmed students treated with such brutality? Were they not simply exercising their democratic rights to express their concerns? And could the situation not have been handled through dialogue and not through the violence instead?
1: You know, when you see that the government constantly engaged students, there was process of dialogue which happened, and then your primary demand has been met. What exactly is the thought here? Do you see that the government relented under pressure, or are you of the opinion that this is a government which has responded to your demand?
8: I think the government was under pressure also. They were absolutely under pressure. So, because if they would not have been under pressure, this resignation and the moreover improvement in the system, the paper has also been leaked in 2024. This should not have been repeated.
1: I agree. I mean, if there was a leak, it should have been fixed rather than another incident of NEET being leaked, paper leaked, and then re-NEET examination. Suman, you know, the concerns of your fellow students, someone who already has a place here, Ananya has a place, she is waiting counseling for a medical college. Suman, multiple students like you all will take exams. And when you sit in the exam, will there be the fear ki is baar phir se ho gaya to kya?
10: Yes ma'am. Actually, the first exam hua tha aur jo second exam hua. Firstly, jab exam dekha to it was quite hard at the time. So we panicked actually. Ki ab hoga, nahi hoga, kya hoga? Agar dobara se ye sab ho gaya, dobara se leak ho gaya, to phir kya hoga? So bahut zyada bhi dar bhi lag raha tha ki agar kya hoga, agar dobara se yahi ho gaya.
1: Suman, just wait. Let's cut across to Prahlad Joshi, who has just arrived. Yeah,
12: अभी अभी
1: मुझे education minister.
12: 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guidance of the prime minister I will perform to the best of my capacity under prime minister's guidance.
1: Okay, Prahlad Joshi, as soon as he arrived in Delhi, making that point here that he will do his best, and but he also congratulated his predecessor for implementing the new education policy. Let me go back to the students who are joining us because it is their day today. Suman, please, apne baat puri kariye.
10: Yes, ma'am. So, panic ka exam time pe panic ka mahol to bahut zyada tha. Aur around me main dekhu to matlab bahut zyada panic tha. Bacche dar bhi rahe the bahut zyada. Aur exam ke dene ke baad bhi matlab ki wo confidence kisi ke face pe nahi tha. Sab dare hue the kyunki sabka exam hi aisa hua tha kyunki it was quite hard. तो उसके बाद भी बहुत डर लग रहा था कि अब क्या होगा क्योंकि जो पहले वाला एग्जाम था वो तो अच्छा गया था उसके बाद पता ही नहीं था कि किसका कैसे गया लेकिन जब बाद में फिर एग्जाम देने के बाद जब बाहर आए उसके बाद तो पता लगा कि हाँ एग्जाम हार्ड था तो उसके बाद थोड़ा रिलैक्स मिला
1: 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I've been speaking to their parents. They, of course, say that this will not really nothing compensates their loss. But Kriti, what will fix a failed system that we have seen, an education system which needs a complete overhaul?
8: meaningful reforms and greater accountability, restoring, this will restore the confidence of the students, I'll say.
1: Okay, this will restore the confidence of the students. What are your thoughts, Ananya? Go ahead.
9: Ma'am, honestly, first of all, I would like to take this platform. Our new education minister had just joined the cabinet. I would love to take this platform to put forward my point of reservation. I am totally against reservation. I want to put forward a few viewpoints, and I would like to take this platform for it. So I believe that an education system should be transparent, fair, and truly merit-based. In the very true sense, every student should get equal opportunities, and ranks and seats in colleges should be secured through ability and hard work rather than reservations. So I hope that our new education minister employs policies that increasingly strive to reward merit while ensuring that support for disadvantaged categories is delivered in ways that expand opportunities without compromising future in competitive examinations. And that is one of my demands. And now to answer your question, I feel that ultimately my position is not rooted in political allegiance, but in principle. So I would like to conclude by saying that whatever a leader does, others follow, and whatever standards they set become standards of the society.
1: Okay. So spoken like as Gen Z, Ananya. Every platform has to be used to the maximum. That's what we saw. All of you use Instagram very, very aggressively and very creatively. Vidhi Singh, please come in. There's a problem with your network, Vidhi. You keep going and you keep coming. Please go ahead.
11: Ma'am, am I audible?
1: Yes, please. Go ahead. Loud and clear. Make your point.
11: Ma'am, I would like to say, ma'am, abhi jo nahi education policies aayengi, ya phir whosoever will be the person who will take the responsibility of being the education minister, as ma'am, Miss Ananya said, she's against reservation. This is, ma'am, my same concern, only because reservation can only ensure free and just exams. Because of reservation, thousands of people lack seats. And mostly we are one of them. So to ensure free and fair examinations and to get seats in the good colleges, reservation should be removed. And after that, a certain level of accountability should be there. We should get a certain specific format of the question paper, when that specific association or that specific institution publish its sample question paper. Then after that, when we see the original question paper, both the things are very different, because of which we do not get the pattern ki exams kaise aane wale hain hamare, ya phir how the question paper will be presented to us. So for me, the new education system should remove the reservation and the seat allotment and colleges must be based on the merits, not on the basis of the reservation. And secondly, we should get more accountability regarding the pattern of the question and regarding the topics which will be asked to us.
1: Okay, we certainly hope that the education ministry is watching the demands of the protesting students and the students in general, their concerns. That has to be addressed at some level. So, Suman, let me give you the last word on the show. Do you think that this movement should end now and this movement should not turn political?
10: I think the movement had started now. Now we can the confidence अगर हम आगे कुछ ऐसा होता है तो हम अपनी बात रख पाएंगे और गवर्नमेंट उसके ऊपर अकाउंटेबल भी होगी और नॉट जस्ट एजुकेशन और बाकी सारे जो इतने फ्रॉड चलते हैं हर एक फील्ड में, जैसे कि 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anything, they are just on the social media. So I think this protest show that not Gen Z are in a real and they can do, they can make government what is real, or they can make the difference between real or real. So we did. So we are happy, ma'am, ki aur iske bare mein main kahungi ki main bahut khush hu ki ye hua aur aage bhi mujhe confidence hai ki agar kaisa kuch hua to hum kuch kar sakte hain iske bare mein.
1: Okay.
10: Government will dekha.
1: Gen Z is appearing all confident after the resignation today and the protests having been called off. Kriti Shri, Vidhi Singh, Ananya Sharma and Suman Meena, wishing you all the best for future. Thank you for joining us.
11: Thank you, ma'am. Thank you so much.
1: Earlier today, I spoke to Rajesh Maul, who in fact lost his daughter, Riya Thapa, a NEET aspirant. Listening to what he told me about his thoughts after the resignation of the education minister. Rajesh Maul, who is a Kargil war veteran, is joining us. His daughter, Riya Kumari, was 23 years old and a NEET aspirant who died by suicide on 16th June 2026. Rajesh Maul ji, is resignation ke baad aap kya bolenge?
13: जी मैम, मैं आज खुश हूँ. ये जो आज इन्होंने जो धर्मेंद्र प्रधान जी ने इस्तीफा दिया, शायद ये अगर पहले शुरू में जिम्मेवारी लेके देते तो इतना बड़ा कुछ होता नहीं. आज बच्चे शायद समझ जाते पहले ही शायद, और मेरी बच्ची भी क्या पता होती आज. तो ये उन बच्चों को ये जीत है आज, और ये जिम्मेवारी लेनी चाहिए सरकार को. ऐसा कुछ होता है तो उसमें कोई वो नहीं है. मैं तो आज कोया और कुछ भी हुआ जैसे खबर आई जी.
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15: 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We're starting Onida XR this week, and I'm excited to see how it goes.
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0: I'm relieved I found Onita XR for my son's ADHD. 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After I mentioned it to his doctor, they had samples we could try to see if it worked first. They also told me that Onita XR could be paired with a stimulant later on if we needed additional ADHD symptom control. We're starting Onita XR this week, and I'm excited to see how it goes.
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7: नदियों के पानी का मसला हो तो या फिर 84 के दंगे.
3: Because when a film has to be taken down almost as soon as people begin watching it, you can't help but ask, what is that someone doesn't want the audience to see?
8: अमृतसर जिले के सिर्फ तीन शमशानों में हमें 2000 से भी ज्यादा नाम ऐसे मिले हैं जिनके सामने लावारिस लिखा है.
3: Because Satluj wasn't just another OTT release.
9: फिर कुछ दिन बाद पुलिस साइट शो के लिए गई.
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0: are watching India Today.
1: A very good afternoon to all our viewers. You're watching India Today with me, Anjali Pandey. Lots lined up for you in this bulletin. But first, let's take a look at the headlines. Kargil Vijay Diwas celebrated in India, honouring courage, sacrifice and unwavering resolve of brave hearts of Operation Vijay. Prime Minister Modi salutes brave hearts. Raksha Mantri Rajnath Singh says India will only speak on Pakistan-occupied Kashmir and not Pakistan.
2: से कोई बात नहीं होगी और अगर बात होगी तो सिर्फ पीओके पर ही बात होगी जो कि भारत का हिस्सा है जिस पर पाकिस्तान ने अवैध तरीके से कब्जा किया.
1: Union Minister Prahlad Joshi takes charge as the new Education Minister with additional charge. Joshi thanks Prime Minister Modi, says ready to take on new responsibilities. Sources say Dharmendra Pradhan had earlier offered to resign on two occasions, but government's top leadership rejected his offer. Sources also say that the government believed national interest and unity took precedence, which led to Pradhan's resignation. Political battle over Pradhan's resignation intensifies. Home Minister Amit Shah hails Pradhan's tenure, says Modi government respects sentiments of youth. Opposition calls it a victory for students, demands accountability and deeper education reforms. CJP calls off protest. Crackdown on violent protesters begin. 11 arrested in July 24 students rally violence in Kolkata. Protesters pelt stones at police in Bihar's Patna and Aurangabad. Special CP Anil Shukla and four cops injured after violence broke on July 25th at Delhi's Jantar Mantar. Killer civic apathy in Greater Noida. Six-year-old Avyan Surya drowns in 15-foot deep water-filled pit. Authorities pin the blame on contractor. Family alleges killer negligence by officials.

0: And we have some breaking news coming in. Prahlad Joshi takes charge of the Education Ministry. He has officially taken charge as the Union Education Minister after Dharmendra Pradhan resigned yesterday. Prahlad Joshi has been given the additional charge of the Education Ministry, and he's also taken over officially as the new Education Minister. So he has said that he will live up to Prime Minister Modi's expectations. He has also thanked Prime Minister Modi for the responsibility that he has been given of the Education Ministry, and he has also vowed to serve with dedication. He has said that will fulfill my duties with humility, and he also praises the 12 years of the Modi government. Remember, despite Dharmendra Pradhan's resignation, the BJP leaders are still backing him. They are hailing the tenure under Dharmendra Pradhan. They are hailing the work that he has done for the Education Ministry, the reforms that were that we witnessed in the Education Ministry. And now Prahlad Joshi has taken over as the new Education Minister. He has hailed the implementation of the new education policy, which was under Dharmendra Pradhan. And he has said that he will carry forward education reforms, will work under Prime Minister Modi's guidance. So new Education Minister Prahlad Joshi pledges continuity of reforms. My colleague Piyush Mishra is now joining us with more details on this. Piyush, the new Education Minister Prahlad Joshi has now officially taken over just a day after Dharmendra Pradhan resigned as the Education Minister. What are the challenges that lie ahead for Prahlad Joshi as the Education Minister?
1: Well, the biggest challenge, Anjali, is to implement the education reforms. Those have been promised by the government leaders to the CJP and CJP workers and Sonam Wangchuck. Remember that government has been talking about doing the education reforms, and government has also been focusing on fulfilling the promises those have been made to CJP. Now, the big focus of not only will be not only implementing education reforms, but to also ensure

0: that no paper leak is reported during his tenure, and for that a lot of actions have to be taken. We are already seeing how NTA overhaul has happened, and sources within the government have told us that the government is making a list of problems in NTA, and very soon all these problems will be resolved. So a part of the actions those are need to be taken has already been taken, where 47 officials have been sacked. Now more and more things to be done. Loopholes have to be fixed, and for that, Pralhad Joshi has already started working. Remember that government is in a lot of pressure by the protesters there, who were protesting there at the Jantar Mantar, to bring reforms, and most likely Pralhad Joshi is going to put a lot of focus on that. At the same time, going by the new education policy, what are the terms in that, what the government has been talking about, all these things will have to be implemented, but the biggest priority will be to bring the kind of reforms which the government has been committing to the protesting students.
1: Absolutely. Piyush, do stay with us. So those are the biggest challenges that lie ahead for Pralhad Joshi, who's taken over as the new education minister, to restore the confidence of the parents, of the students in the education ministry, in the NTA, and also to ensure that no more paper leaks happen in the future. Some more news coming in. And Rahul Gandhi writes to Home Minister Amit Shah on the student crackdown, says fixed responsibility over the crackdown. Rahul Gandhi also alleges barbaric assault on the students. So Rahul Gandhi has questioned the use of pellet guns on the students, the protesters who took part in the July 20th march. He has asked who approved the use of pellet gun on the protesters. He has flagged alleged assault on women students as well. And he has questioned the attack by plainclothes men during the protest, and he has urged for dialogue and not force with the students. So that's what he has written in this in his letter to Union Home Minister Amit Shah, that is on the student crackdown. So after Dharmendra Pradhan's resignation, the Congress party is picking up the issue of the crackdown on the student protesters, and they're asking the government to fix responsibility over this crackdown. And Rahul Gandhi has also alleged the barbaric assault. He has been questioning the use of pellet guns on the student protesters. In fact, my colleague Piyush Mishra continues to stay with us. Piyush, now after Dharmendra Pradhan's resignation, the Congress party has been mounting attack on Home Minister Amit Shah, blaming him for the action that was taken by the cops, and also asking questions over the use of pellet guns.
0: Well, that's right. It was one of the primary demands of Rahul Gandhi during the protest at the Prime Minister's residence also, where he was of the view that actions must be taken against the people responsible for attacking brutally the students who were protesting there and were planning to take out march towards the parliament. And now this big demand has been penned down in a letter to Home Minister Amit Shah, where Rahul Gandhi is demanding that actions must be taken, accountability needs to be fixed, the people needs to be removed. That's what Rahul Gandhi is now demanding. Remember that this entire matter had also occurred in Parliament in Lok Sabha, where various opposition leaders demanded that discussions must happen. You would remember that Akhilesh Yadav also raised this matter, where he said that this entire matter, the attack on students, is not a matter which concerns a particular party. It concerns the entire nation. It concerns the youth generation. Why? Because they were brutally attacked, and they need justice. Responsibilities need to be fixed. And that's what now Rahul Gandhi is also demanding. It remains to be seen how things are further going to be discussed in Parliament. Remember that from tomorrow, our Parliament session is going to resume. Lok Sabha is going to resume at 11 a.m. and the government is looking forward to bring amendments in existing anti-paper leak law. Now, it remains to be seen how the opposition is going to react and what more demands further opposition is asking from the government.
1: All right, Piyush, do stay with us. Let's also listen in to what Rahul Gandhi had said while questioning the government over the use of pellet guns.
2: And lathis break their legs, lathis break their heads, pellets in their bodies. The people who have done this, the organizers and the implementers, need to be punished and made accountable. And the third thing is the leader of this entire machinery that is doing this, Mr. Narendra Modi, has to apologize for what he has done to the students and the future of this country.
1: And amid the pellet gun controversy, we're learning that CRPF will be reviewing the Rapid Action Force action during the NEET protest. CRPF to conduct professional review of the operation. The riot corps' handling of protest is now under lens. Now that the protest is over, the charge is that the Rapid Action Force used pellet guns on the protesters during the July 20th march. This is exactly what the Congress Party has also been claiming and questioning. India Today, remember, had exposed the pellet gun use, and now even the CRPF is going to review whether this was actually used by the Rapid Action Force or not during the NEET protest. Was it used on the protesters or not, which is going to be reviewed by the CRPF. So CRPF will be conducting the professional review of the operation. The riot cops handling of the protest is now under lens now that the protest has ended. My colleague Jitendra Bahadur is now joining us with more details on this. Jitendra, ye jo CRPF ki taraf se review kiya jayega actions ka rapid action force ke, isme exactly kya kuch review kiya jayega? 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
1: 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Two young girls have been injured in this mishap. Out of control tractor rams into a store. The CCTV has captured the shocking crash. And a 10-year-old and a 6-year-old suffer leg fractures. As you can see, those two girls are standing outside a shop, and that is when this tractor crashes into the shop, and those two girls have been injured. One was 10-year-old, one was a 6-year-old, and they both have suffered leg fractures, and the injured girls are now undergoing treatment. The tractor carried electric poles, and that is when it lost control because the poles were too heavy for the tractor to carry, and so it lost control, and the overloaded tractor skids on the incline and then smashes into the shop. And the driver abandoned the vehicle immediately, and you can even see in the CCTV visuals how he flees immediately after this crash. The cops have launched probe and the search is on for the driver. So horrific accident that was caught on camera in Rajasthan's Jhalawar, where a tractor trolley crashed into a shop. This was because the tractor lost control because it was overloaded with poles, and two young girls who can be seen in these visuals, these CCTV visuals, two young girls were at that shop. They were injured. They have leg fractures due to this crash. They are undergoing treatment.
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1: So we'll show you the visuals, the CCTV visuals in full frame, and there you see how the tractor was overloaded with these poles and it could not manage itself and it lost control and then it rammed into a shop, out of which you can see at the shop there are two young girls, one is 10-year-old, one is 6-year-old. They were at that shop and this tractor rammed into the shop and those two girls have been injured. They've sustained severe injuries. In fact, we are learning that their legs are fractured. They are still undergoing treatment. And one more thing which you can see in these visuals, how the driver immediately flees. It's all recorded in this CCTV visual. And as soon as the tractor rams into the shop, you can see the driver running away, fleeing, and he's still on the run. The cops have launched an investigation and the hunt is on to nab the driver of this tractor. So horrific visuals coming to the fore from Rajasthan, sir, Jhalawar. There you see this tractor goes out of control because of being overloaded and it ramps into a shop and it has injured two young girls, a 10-year-old and a 6-year-old, and both have leg fractures and they are undergoing treatment. And if you talk about the driver flees immediately after this crash and he's still on the run. The cops have not been able to arrest the driver, but hunt is on to nab the accused. In fact, shifting focus to Bihar, where a horrific attack on government official is being reported. The block development officer seriously injured in stone pelting. So this government official was injured in stone pelting. This is being reported from Bihar's Chhapra district. Chhapra violence leaves the BDO with the head injury. So this government official got this head injury because of the violence at the Chhapra protest, and there was stone pelting which is being reported. X-ray reveals severe skull injury. We're also showing you the visuals of the X-ray report in which you can clearly see that there's a skull injury, and this surgery after stone hits the government official's head, the government official operated on, and the condition is now stable, and the official is in subconscious state after the surgery. The surgery is done and he's now stable, but he's still in subconscious state. And this is the horrifying detail that is emerging in the Chhapra violence. Remember, there were also protests which were being staged against the Union Education Minister. These protests were over the NEET paper leak, and that is when stone pelting was reported. That is when violence was reported. And it is exactly when this government official was also hit. And the injury was so severe that you can see the X-ray report is also on your screens right now, how this damage his skull. Stone pelting turned NEETster violent, and this was a government official who sustained a severe head injury yesterday evening around 4 p.m. after being hit by a stone during an incident of stone pelting in Chhapra. My colleague Rohit Singh is now joining us with more details on this. Rohit, absolutely horrific. A government official who was hit by a stone. We're showing our viewers the X-ray report in which it is clearly seen how severe the injury was and how it has damaged the skull bone.
6: Well, absolutely. This X-ray of the incumbent block development officer, Ritesh Kumar Singh, who is posted at Rivilganj block in Chhapra district of Bihar. He was, in fact, very grievously injured in yesterday's violence. And, in fact, that took place in Chhapra town. And in these pictures, you can see that how grievously he was injured when several demonstrators who were part of that protest, in fact, they were pelting stones at the police personnel who were there on the ground, and also the district officials. And BDO Ritesh Kumar Singh was also there trying to control the situation. And when this entire protest was in fact taking place at the in Khanwa area, which is a Muslim dominated area, and there itself one of the stone in fact came right on his head, and in fact you can see in the x-rays that how badly he has been injured. There has been a crack that has developed in his skull, and immediately he fell unconscious there, and he was later rushed to a nearby hospital, following which he has been he is now in Patna right now undergoing treatment at the Medanta hospital, where an operation has taken place, and his state is in fact he is in a subconscious state right now. But these pictures clearly goes on to show that how violent the situation was on the ground yesterday in Chhapra, when the Bihar Band call was given by the left parties and the student wing of the left parties, and how in fact the mob in fact went on a rampage and several police personnel were injured, and Ritesh Kumar Singh, the BDO, is one of the injured in this entire incident. Back to you.
1: All right, Rohit, thank you for those details. So there was violence, there was a band call that was given by the left parties and the student organizations yesterday in Bihar, and where violence erupted in Chhapra. And that is when the block development officer, one of the government officials, he got hit with a stone. There was stone pelting also that was reported. And there you see, those are the CT scan report of the government official, in which it can be clearly seen how severe the injury because of the stone pelting was. The stone hit his head and has impacted and has in fact damaged the skull of the government official. He has been operated on and now his condition is stable. Some more news coming in. Big bid to consolidate Muslim votes in Uttar Pradesh ahead of assembly elections. Owaisi seeks alliance with Akhilesh Yadav. Asaduddin Owaisi, the AIMIM chief, says that he's ready to join hands with Akhilesh Yadav. Owaisi has told Samajwadi Party that talk now, don't cry later. He says that BJP must be stopped in Uttar Pradesh. So he's pushing for pre-poll talks with the Samajwadi Party. But the big question is, will UPK Ladke join Owaisi's AIMIM? By UPK Ladke refers to Rahul Gandhi and Samajwadi Party Chief Akhilesh Yadav, who are already allies as far as Uttar Pradesh is concerned, and also in the India bloc. So Congress SP AIMIM alliance against Yogi is the big question that arises after Asaduddin Owaisi's statement. Listen in.
7: किसी धर्म के खिलाफ थे ना कभी रहेंगे इंशाअल्लाह ताला हमारी लड़ाई किसी धर्म के खिलाफ ना थी ना रहेगी अब हम दरी नहीं बिछाकर नीचे नहीं बैठना चाहते अब हम बराबरी चाहते हैं अगर कुर्सी होगी अखिलेश बैठेगा 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
1: 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Karunanidhi's granddaughter has been booked in assault case. Kyle Willey booked for allegedly slapping the SBI manager. The viral CCTV shows heated argument at SBI branch. FIR has been filed against MK Aragiri's daughter. The lift dispute sparked the SBI branch altercation, and she now faces assault and intimidation charges. The SBI official's complaint leads to FIR against her. Chennai police probed the viral assault. The bank manager has also alleged assault during argument. The viral video of the SBI branch row is now under investigation. So the slapping video went viral. So there you see, this is Karunanidhi's granddaughter, who can be seen slapping the SBI manager, who then filed an FIR. And now there are charges. She has been booked. And there was an argument that broke out between the two, during which she slapped the SBI manager, and after which he filed a complaint, and now she faces assault and intimidation charges. So as you can see, an argument broke out between the two, and she seems to be very aggressive, and after which she suddenly slaps the SBI manager, and she gets up and slaps him. After which the SBI manager has now filed a complaint, and she has been booked, and she now faces assault and intimidation charges. With that, it's a wrap on this bulletin. Thank you for watching India Today. More news and updates will continue on the other side.
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0: and welcome to a special edition of Battle Cry. I'm Gaurav Sawant. Our top focus on Battle Cry this week is India's new game-changer air defense system, the Project Kusha. Long-range surface-to-air missile defense shield. The Defense Research and Development Organization successfully conducted the maiden flight test of Project Kusha long-range SAM from the Dr. APJ Abdul Kalam Island off the coast of Odisha on Friday, the 23rd of July. Now, this maiden test was carried out against a simulated target, a simulated electronic high-speed and high-altitude aerial threat, which was successfully intercepted by this Made in India missile. The most heartening aspect about Kusha is Atmanirbhar Bharat. It's made in India. The Project Kusha missile defense system is capable of neutralizing a wide range, a wide variety of incoming aerial threats. So there could be fighter jets, including stealth fighters, missiles, unmanned aerial vehicles, unmanned aerial combat vehicles, large enemy aircraft, wide range of, altitude and range envelope. Now, all the weapon system elements, including the missiles, the radars, the command and control structure centers, they've all been developed by DRDO laboratories and industry partners in India. In fact, Defense Minister Rajnath Singh, he called this indigenous air defense shield a global game changer for Bharat. He, in fact, went to the extent of comparing it to Yogeshwar Shri Krishna in the Dwapar Yug, lifting the Govardhan Parvat to save the lives of people and cattle in Braj Bhumi. Saving lives of Brajvasis. Remember, Yogeshwar Shri Krishna had lifted the Govardhan Parvat? He drew this very powerful and emotive parallel. He said, the way Govardhan Parvat saved the lives of people of Braj Bhumi in Dwapar, India's air defense shield protected the lives of people during Operation Sindoor. Before I get you more on Project Kusha, listen in to the defense minister.
1: Saathiyo, program Kusha vastav mein Bharat ke security scenario mein ek game changer sabit hone wala hai. Main isko predict kar raha hoon aaj hi. और ये अपनी क्षमता में वर्ल्ड क्लास इंडिजिनस एयर डिफेंस सिस्टम है, वर्ल्ड क्लास एयर डिफेंस इंडिजिनस एयर डिफेंस सिस्टम है. और इस तरह के इक्विपमेंट हमारे लिए क्यों 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
0: So what is this program Kusha, the umbrella, the missile defense shield? Program Kusha is India's indigenous and a very ambitious program to build a long-range air defense shield capable of countering incoming fighter jets, cruise and ballistic missiles, drones and other aerial incoming targets. Now, it's designed as a three-tier missile defense system. Project Kusha aims to provide interception at ranges up to 400 kilometers and will eventually integrate with India's or IAF's integrated air command and control system. Remember, on India Today, on India First, we gave you details of India's IACCS during Operation Sindoor on ground. So this indigenous system is expected to strengthen India's air defense capabilities, take it to the next level, and equally important, if not more, reduce reliance on imported strategic missile defense systems like the S-400. Again, the S-400 has been a game changer for India. Project Kusha will form a key element of India's planned air defense umbrella called the Sudarshan Chakra Shield. Remember, Prime Minister Narendra Modi, from the ramparts of the Red Fort, spoke of the Sudarshan Chakra Shield.
2: श्री कृष्ण का जो सुदर्शन चक्र था उस सुदर्शन चक्र की राह को चुना है. अब देश सुदर्शन चक्र मिशन लॉन्च करेगा। ये मिशन सुदर्शन चक्र एक पावरफुल वेपन सिस्टम दुश्मन के हमले को न्यूट्रलाइज तो करेगा ही 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
0: So Prime Minister Narendra Modi speaking of precise skills that this project Sudarshan Chakra will have, and Project Kusha, it forms a part of a broader plan to create a multi-tier, multi-layered air defense and missile defense network that integrates sensors, command systems, interceptor missiles across ranges and across domains and across borders. Remember, India has vast borders. The project was cleared for development by the Cabinet Committee on Security in May 2022. It was granted a procurement nod by the Defence Ministry in September 2023 for 5 squadrons. So the cost, as against almost 39,000 crore rupees of the S-400 system, these 5 squadrons are about 21,700 crore rupees. Now the plan is to have 3 variants of the interceptor missiles. So M1, M2, M3. They'll have a range of 150 kilometers, that's M1, 250 kilometers, that's M2, and between 350 to 400 kilometers, that's M3. 3 various ranges of engagement, and each interceptor, incidentally, will be tailored for different threat envelopes. So that means you have enough flexibility to respond. Also, do keep in mind, it's been made in such a way that the layered structure ensures that if one layer gets saturated, like we've seen in wars overseas, even in advanced countries, even if one layer is saturated or breached, then there is a subsequent layer that will engage the incoming target, thereby increasing the overall kill probability. The interceptors are designed to counter the incoming threats, whether it's a missile, a rocket, a drone, or a fighter jet. Reports indicate the interceptor speeds of are about 5.5 Mach. And alongside the use of advanced seekers, sensors, kill vehicles, the technologies will improve terminal guidance and accuracy. So Project Kusha incorporates long-range surveillance radars and fire control radars that are capable of tracking multiple incoming targets simultaneously. There is use of artificial intelligence to identify which is the threat which is coming to a VAVP or a vital asset and a vital point and engage that first across a wide battlefield. The system will deploy multiple radar variants, dedicated command and control nodes, and these nodes will then synthesize data from ground-based radars, airborne early warning platforms, and potentially space-based assets to generate a comprehensive air picture. And India's most advanced long-range air defense asset currently in service, which is the S-400 Triumph. Remember, India procured it from Russia at $5.4 billion in a deal that was signed in 2018. This promises to be an absolute game changer. Air Marshal Anil Khosla, former Vice Chief of Air Staff, and Sandeep Unnithan, senior journalist, joining me on this absolute game changer. Air Marshal Khosla, your analysis of the missile interception on Friday, and what would this shield mean for the Indian Air Force, considering we have active and volatile borders?
3: Yeah, Gaurav, is a very important landmark in the development of this system. I'm not talking about Kusha in particular, but the broader thing which you said. You know, the concept today is of integrated air defense system, like you said. You know, the radars, the eyes of the system, the interceptor missiles, the battle management system, the whole ecosystem networked into each other with command and control is what is required, and it has to be multi-layered. This has been proven in all the recent wars and engagements which have taken place. Now, this project, as you said, the timeline is very, very optimistic. And this meeting the timeline of this first test, you know, indicates the resolve of the Indian defense industry to go ahead and make the project in time. I felt very proud that they have done it in time and it is progressing well. And second thing is the significance of this firing is that missile systems of the India are maturing and doing very well. On the other hand, the radars are also, indigenous radars are, you know, coming up. So obviously the next step is to make a system rather than, you know, buy it from outside. And this sort of system is very, very important, which bridges the gap between short-range interception and the long-range interception, which we have a project of ballistic missile defense. So this project is very, very important, and it is not only important for the project itself, also as a part of the principal pillar of the bigger project of Sudarshan Chakra.
0: Sandeep, we all saw the success of S-400s during Operation Sindoor, a missile defense system that actually had an offensive role, taking out an enemy airborne early warning command and control aircraft more than 300 kilometers away. In a way, the Prime Minister had indicated that, you know, it's not a passive defense system that if there's an incoming threat, it'll neutralize the incoming threat. It will destroy the threat at source, Sandeep.
4: Absolutely, Gaurav. And you know, what the Air Force has demonstrated during Op Sindoor is the airspace denial strategy by using very long-range missiles like the S-400, which, as you mentioned, took out a target at over 300 kilometers, the longest range surface-to-air missile shot. I mean, with the deployment of missiles like this with phenomenal detection capabilities, the radar is equally important because you're talking of radars that can look deep inside enemy airspace, 300, 400 kilometers. And when you're looking at countries that do not have geographical depth like Pakistan, their goose is cooked, Gaurav. They can't fly their planes. You're talking of assets like the S-400 being used for airspace denial. And this is what, you know, long-range assets, very powerful ground-based air defense systems like the S-400 and Project Kusha do. They actually take the weight of the Air Force's depleting air squadrons by beefing up the air defense on the ground. So while the Air Force is building up its fighter squadrons, you have a very formidable ground-based air defense that the Air Force has worked very hard to put together over the last three decades, Gaurav.
0: Indeed. And, you know, when you speak of our depleting squadron strength, let me for a moment focus on the S-400 and Project Kusha, Marshal Khosla. Does this reduce even the requirement for additional either S-400 system or that proposed conversation around S-500 system? Or does this complement that effort that we need the S-400s? We may look at the S-500 or go in for the S-500, but we also need Project Kusha. How would you look at it?
3: Yeah, I will, you know, I was involved in, you know, planning of induction of S-400. I was in service that time. And I remember, you know, we reduced quite a few other air defense systems because of getting S-400, because it's also a multi-layered air defense system like Kusha. So the question arises, why Kusha if we already have S-400? Well, indigenization is always better for various reasons, the cost, the scalability, the integration with the present system and future expansion. So, you know, you can go on the advantages of indigenization. So at the moment, Kusha will complement the S-400 and we need not buy more S-400. It's already combat proven, but if Kusha proves to be equally good, we won't have to buy further S-400. Now comes the question of S-500. You know, which will have enhanced capability. Now, Kusha has, if proven successfully and it matures, it will have the potential to grow and have advanced versions which will cover, you know, even the hypersonic threat more reliably, and also it will complement the ballistic missile defense. So I think in future it's going to be enhanced system, and maybe Kusha 2 will be equivalent to S-500 or maybe beyond that.
0: Excellent, because one, we think out of the box here. And Sandeep, would you look at this not only as thinking out of the box, but also working to deliver out of the box? I mean, just think of our effort from the Integrated Missile Development Program of Dr. APJ Abdul Kalam, from the Agni, Prithvi, Akash, Nag, Trishul. Again, Agni, Prithvi did extremely well. Nag is doing decently well. Akash, we're even talking about export. But now, we're just taking that project to a different level with Kusha.
4: Absolutely, Gaurav. And, you know, and traditionally, air defense has been the weak link for us, because while we focused on the strategic systems, those came into service very quickly. It was the ground-based air defenses that we had a problem with. We were importing, as Air Marshal Khosla mentioned, the S-400, which is a remarkable system. There are few systems. It's almost peerless. The others, of course, we were importing a lot of missiles from Israel, Barak 8s, the MR-SAM. Now, Kusha is our indigenous version of the S-400. Some call it even better than the S-400 because of the kind of radars that it has. It has this long-range battlefield management radar. It has 3D long-range targeting radars, multifunctional radars, three different types of radars, one of which operates in the S-band, which allows it to track stealth aircraft as well. And as Air Marshal mentioned, it has a possible hypersonic intercept capability in the future. The Indian Navy is very excited about this project, Gaurav. They're possibly looking at it for the Project 18, next-generation destroyers. It can, the future versions of this can be used to intercept long-range anti-ship ballistic missiles, which means a ship becomes a floating fortress. So, the possibilities of this missile are enormous, Gaurav. And the fact that we are developing it indigenously gives us the kind of capabilities. It gives us a lot of, room for improvement. You have Mark 1, Mark 2, Mark 3, spiral development. This is something that we've not done with a surface-to-air missile system. And what we're seeing with this missile, we're seeing a lot of learning that's been, across the board, whether it is for the long-range strategic, anti-ballistic missile systems, the learnings from that have gone into the radars that we've built Bharat Electronics has built the radars for the Kusha. The dual pulse propulsive motors for the Kusha, those have come in from the Astra and several other missile programs. So there's been a lot of learning from other missile programs that have, cross-pollinated into Kusha. So it's really important for us to get this going. Because at the end of the day, while we have Israel, you have Russia, they're fighting wars of their own, Gaurav. They have supply chain issues at some point. We need to get this on our own, and we need to build our own system to complement.
0: In fact,
4: Air Force.
0: Oh, absolutely, Sandeep. And they seem to be looking at us. And they would be looking towards us to scale up even for them in certain situations, if you were to read some of the reports that are emerging. But Air Marshal, a made-in-India weapon and system which you can scale at will in terms of numbers, in terms of deployment, both at northern and western borders. So does this actually become, like Defence Minister Rajnath Singh, he drew a parallel with the Govardhan Parvat, the manner in which Yogeshwar Shri Krishna lifted the Govardhan Parvat and protected Brijvasis in Dwapar from incessant rains. Will this protect India from the incessant barrage of missiles or drones or rockets and incoming aerial threats?
3: Yep, Gaurav, two, three issues, aspects need deliberation here. See, one is, if you see the recent Op Sindoor, a lot of rockets, missiles, some missiles, drones were, put against us. Now, if you see, the Iran war recently, the Middle East, a lot of countries are being targeted. The missiles are going through Iranian missiles. In spite of having Russian long-range Patriot missiles for safety, air defense, and close-range third system, which is very, very battle-proven, all the systems.
0: American, yes, sir.
3: But you need American, But you need, something in between, to have layers in between. You cannot rely only on short range and the long range. You have to have some middle range. That is the importance of this system. So it gives you you know, continuity and a multi-layered umbrella. A lot of umbrellas are different sizes. So that is, if one doesn't intercept, the second one, the third one, the fourth one. So that is the importance of it. It gives you a lot of protection, number one. Any number of missiles, in case required, our capacity as well as capability will get enhanced. And third, the performance is very, very important. If the performance is good, it will also have a export possibility, and not only Atmanirbhar Bharat, it will support, it will also, you know, the Make for the World program, which we have launched, it will be helpful towards that. So it's an important system for us.
0: It's an important system. It's an important milestone that's been achieved. And Sandeep, when we were covering the recent Iran-Israel war, we noticed that despite Israel having the Iron Dome system, the David Sling system, the Patriot Missile Defense Shield, the THAAD, terminal high altitude air defense system, there were times that the entire system would get overwhelmed and the Iranian missiles would hit a vital asset or a vital point or anywhere close to it in Israel. Is there a possibility that, you know, our system may also get overwhelmed and perhaps numbers may help ensure that even if one tier gets overwhelmed, there's a second and a third tier that will not get overwhelmed and still continue to destroy the incoming threat?
4: Well, what you mentioned, Gaurav, is a realistic scenario. Everybody is grappling with that, including the United States, the world's sole superpower. The fact is that you have this concept called precision mass, which you have seen for the first time. The Iranians have literally thrown hundreds of missiles at targets. Now, the thing is that even if your missiles have an intercept probability of 90%, that means 10 missiles have still gotten through. And that is what has happened over here, that Israel is unable to shoot down every single missile that the Iranians have fired at them. Now, they have a finite number of interceptor missiles, and interceptor missiles are expensive. So you're looking at low-cost versions of these interceptor missiles that you can field. You're possibly looking at cheaper alternatives to the Patriots and the THAADs, because if Iran is making ballistic missiles for tens of thousands of dollars, you can't be building interceptors for tens of millions of dollars.
0: That
4: will bankrupt a country. There are, even the United States can't afford to fight a war of this kind. So you're looking at lower cost versions of these missiles. The Air Force is fully cognizant of that. In fact, the services have been asking for cheaper variants of the BrahMos missile. Now, the BrahMos is an excellent missile, Gaurav, but it is expensive. So you cannot use it for every single situation. You probably need a cheaper alternative thing. At the end of the day, it's a one-way attack, either a drone or a missile. So you don't invest this as you would make into a high-end platform. So these
0: let me let me quickly bring in Air Marshal Khosla to respond to the price challenge and the price differential. Like we saw in wars, whether it's between Russia and Ukraine and Iran and Israel, the price differential of a cheap drone being intercepted by a missile that may cost millions of dollars, will Made in India Kusha help overcome that huge price differential, or do we need to do something about it that those cheap drones from across do not cost us millions in missile defense shield to take them down?
3: Yeah, this is a very, very important question. And Unni also mentioned, in the war scenario, even US is finding it a problem to fight this kind of war. And this debate goes on. You know, you are using a multi-million missile to shoot down a cheap drone or a cheap projectile which is coming at you. Is it cost effective? So if you now take the broader sense, Prime Minister also said, you relate the speech. You know, the Sudarshan Chakra is not only a shield, it is sword and shield. So the concept now of integrated air defense is not only air defense, it's offensive air defense. In the sense, you should have the capability, maybe space-based system, to identify where the things are being launched from and maybe neutralize them at source, rather than, intercepting once they have been launched into the air. So the broader concept is working towards that. So Project Kusha, in those terms, obviously, it's much cheaper than the other systems, but still it will be very, very costly as compared to the low-cost projectiles which will be thrown at us. So if you have
0: the last 1 minute I have on this part of the show, and I want a quick yes, no, or a very short answer from both. We have a depleting fighter squadron strength in our country, and that's a huge challenge. But can More space-based surveillance assets and missiles and drones help overcome that shortcoming. Marshal Khosla, you first and then Sandeep.
3: Yeah, so Air Force every time, you know, every year it is reviewed and even the long-term plans are made, 5-year, 10-year, and every year they're reviewed. So when the review takes place, we take into account all the systems we have and then project, okay, this is what is required. But the timelines keep slipping. That is one aspect of it. To my mind, the fighter's con at the moment is very low. Even if we have these air defense systems, we will have to build up to some capability, some capacity, not capability. Okay. Capability-wise, Indian Air Force is doing very well. Capacity-wise, we need to build up because of the too aggressive attitude, the aggressive attitude of the two inimical neighbors. That is.
0: And the Sudarshan Chakra shield, Sandeep, you take the enemy aircraft down even before he takes off or deny him the use of the runway itself or his TELs, his, you know, erector launchers, transportable, erectable launchers. That's exactly what you need to do. And that's what Sudarshan Chakra moves towards.
4: Yeah, absolutely, Gaurav. And, you know, we saw that during Operation Sindoor when that half-hour rampage by the Indian Air Force over 1,000 kilometers of Pakistan, all its airfields were struck virtually simultaneously. And that has denied the use of airfields by Pakistan. So we have actually demonstrated with Operation Sindoor our ability to knock out the Pakistan Air Force very quickly. You don't focus on bringing down every single aircraft. You just destroy all his airfields, his runways. He has a finite number of airfields and airbases.
0: Yes.
4: He can operate off highways, but for how long, right? So you deny him the use of his airfields, his airbases. He has no air power left. So that's one aspect that will allow you to, you know, focus on the bigger threat to the north. So the thing that the Air Force is doing, Gaurav, very admirably so, is to network all its assets. They have this concept of the combat cloud, where all of these platforms kind of, you know, plug into. So this is the way forward,
0: and
4: I think.
0: This is where this moves in. Project Kusha plays a very critical role. I want to thank you both for joining me on this part of India First, of Battle Cry, where we talk about Atmanirbhar Bharat and strength through power. That's all I have for you on this broadcast. Many thanks for watching. News and updates continue on India Today. Stay with us.

watching India First. I'm Gaurav Sawant. After 49 days of protests by students across the country, July 25 has emerged as one defining moment of this agitation. Union Education Minister Dharmendra Pradhan resigned this afternoon. He said he's taking moral responsibility for the crisis in the education sector. The resignation marks a major political setback for the Narendra Modi government and a significant victory for the students. That's the way analysts are looking at this. Our focus are top developments, the resignation of the minister, the reaction of Gen Z, and the

decided, they stuck to their guns. Despite a lot of promises made, they stuck to their core demand, the minister has to resign. But let me take you through the top developments of the day. So in a dramatic turn, after days of protest, political confrontation, hunger strikes, lathi charge, stone pelting, the NEET movement secured its biggest breakthrough. Education Minister Dharmendra Pradhan put in his papers this afternoon. He in fact posted his resignation on social media platform X. He said he had submitted his resignation to Prime Minister Narendra Modi, taking full responsibility for the NEET crisis. He stressed that his decision was not about personal prestige. He insisted he stood by students. He pledged not to let exam mafia destroy merit. Dharmendra Pradhan said it pained him to see the youth being misled. He insisted he will continue serving the nation. He urged that anti-national forces, and this is very critical, he said anti-national forces should not be permitted to exploit this agitation or be permitted to mislead India's youth. Union ministers have hailed the contribution of the former education minister. His resignation since has been accepted. So Dharmendra Pradhan is now former education minister. Parliamentary Affairs Minister Kiran Rijiju lauded Pradhan's dedication to strengthening India's education system, saying he kept young students at the centre of every decision. Defence Minister Rajnath Singh, he incidentally is in Kargil. Do keep in mind, tomorrow is the anniversary of Kargil Vijay Diwas. Today is a day that students, Gen Z, will remember as their Vijay Diwas. So Rajnath Singh highlighted that the resignation was done keeping sentiments and safety of young students in mind, claiming that there were concerns students, their feeling towards NEET examination, the government kept that at the centre of its decision making. Paper leaks and necessary reforms in the education system are being addressed. Rajnath Singh insisted this was being done with utmost seriousness and sensitivity. Multiple BJP leaders, they subsequently visited Dharmendra Pradhan's residence after his resignation. The Union Home Minister, Amit Shah, he was one of the first ministers, top ministers, to visit Dharmendra Pradhan at his residence. Then Union Commerce Minister, Piyush Goyal, Minister of State and the Prime Minister's Office, Dr. Jitendra Singh, Delhi Chief Minister Rekha Gupta, former Member of Parliament Ramesh Bhiduri, long list of leaders, top BJP leaders who went to Dharmendra Pradhan, and they said they stood with him. But since the sentiments of students were being respected, he had quit, they stood by him. According to sources, a 72-hour ultimatum demanding the removal of education minister could have been perhaps a key reason behind this resignation. Now, key planners within the Kokra Janta Party had said if Dharmendra Pradhan did not resign within 72 hours, they would have actually on Monday carried out another march to Parliament. CJP also said they would publicly announce the next phase of their agitation if their demands were not met. Union Health Minister JP Nadda and MOS PMO Dr. Jitendra Singh, they briefed Union Home Minister Amit Shah about this ultimatum. Now, after a meeting of Union Ministers JP Nadda and Dr. Jitendra Singh, the CJP delegation addressed the media in a joint briefing with the government and then announced they are now calling off the Jantar Mantar protest. CJP urged protesters to peacefully head home. The 49-day protest finally ended with Dharmendra Pradhan's resignation, the key and core demand of the protesters. JP Nadda and Dr. Jitendra Singh also assured that other demands of the Cockroach Janta Party will be met. No action will be taken by the police till there is a discussion on FIRs with the CJP. It was also said the government is in agreement on compassionately considering compensation to the families of NEET suicide victims as per law. Another round of talks between the government and the CJP to assess the promises made and progress made would be held in 4 weeks. Sonam Wangchuk hailed the resignation of Dharmendra Pradhan and said this was a big victory for democracy and for students. He went on to congratulate the Kokra Janta Party and the students who are a part of these protests. He said that there's a need to work on deep reforms in the education system moving forward. Sonam Wangchuk and his wife Geetanjali Angmo also went on to thank the protesters for maintaining peace during the protests. The opposition claimed it was a big victory for the youth of the country after that.

0: Dharmendra Pradhan's resignation. Rahul Gandhi hit out at the government saying Prime Minister Narendra Modi now must apologize to the students who were attacked by the police during the protests at Jantar Mantar. Rahul Gandhi said action needs to be taken against those responsible for attacks on students. After the Cochrane Janta Party called off the protest, metro services have now been restored across Delhi. Delhi Metro in a post announced that gates of all metro stations have now been reopened to the public. Internet services that were curtailed during the protests, especially in that 1.5 kilometer radius of the epicenter Jantar Mantar, now internet services are also being restored. The center has proposed a bill to strengthen anti-cheating law in an effort to curb exam malpractices. And it's a mafia that's operating out there, leaking papers. So this new bill that's to be tabled on Monday, the Public Examination Prevention of Unfair Means Amendment Bill 2026 will be introduced in Lok Sabha on Monday. Maximum imprisonment sentence for individuals and institutional offenders have now been increased to up to 10 years, alongside a steep hike in financial penalties up to 10 crore. That's been proposed in the new bill. So, as of now, the students, the protesters, they're heading home. Big story coming in. I want to get you the latest after Dharmendra Pradhan's resignation. The government is all set to push a major anti-paper leak law in Parliament. The Public Examination Prevention of Unfair Means Amendment Bill 2026 will be taken up on Monday. Minister of State in the Prime Minister's office, Dr. Jitendra Singh, has said the government will move the bill for consideration and passing, and he'll be moving this bill. This is the government's big legislative response after 49 days of student protests over the NEET crisis and paper leaks. The bill seeks to amend the Public Examination Prevention of Unfair Means Act 2024, which was enacted to curb unfair means in public examination and safeguard their transparency, fairness and credibility. The 2024 law clearly failed to prevent paper leak mafia from carrying out their dubious activities across the country. Under the proposed law, individuals found resorting to unfair means now will face an imprisonment of between 5 and maximum 10 years, compared to the existing punishment of between 3 to 5 years. So maximum punishment increases to 10 years. The maximum fine has also increased from 10 lakh rupees to 50 lakh rupees. That's information that's coming in. And I want to quickly cut across to India Today's Aishwarya Paliwal, who joins us with the latest on what the government now thinks. Aishwarya, ultimately, it took Union Minister Dharmendra Pradhan to put in his papers for the agitation to be called off, at least this phase of it. As far as the government is concerned, what is their next strategy in Parliament on this bill and on other steps that the government intends to take?
1: Well, you know, Gaurav, I'll start by telling you what exactly is happening at Jantar Mantar, because this is extremely important. You know, you can see the barricades. You can also see the students now walking out. So this is the reality of Jantar Mantar at the moment. Most of the students have now started to walk out. However, one thing is very, very clear. What is clear is that these students say that what they really wanted, you know, the victory signs that you can see here, the students are saying that they wanted this thing to happen. What will happen next at the moment, Gaurav, is on Monday, we will see. On Monday, we will see the government putting forth this bill. Now, there are certain amendments, Gaurav, that they have put up. What we will see next happening is 11 o'clock when the Lok Sabha convenes. That's the time when we will see this amended bill being brought in. The government hopes and believes that the opposition, in fact, will come together, because what they have done, they have made certain amendments. One of the things that they have done is that they have increased the fine from 1 crore rupees to 10 crore rupees. Then they have also increased the punishment from maximum 5 years to 10 years. So those are the kind of changes that the government has brought in. Most of the young students believe that their major demand, because they thought that their future was being tampered with, has been met, and that's the reason why you're seeing elation, and you're also seeing most of the students along with the seniors now walking out of Jantar Mantar. The police, however, is on standby. They are now playing the role of being bystanders, making sure that those who want to move out can move out very peaceful.
0: Aishwarya, I will come back to you for more. We'll tell you more about the government strategy. We'll also tell you about the opposition strategy. But before we get into this debate of what the government was able to achieve, what the protesting students were able to achieve, what the government lost out on, what does this mean for the opposition, let me get you this report on the day's developments. Of course, during this broadcast, I'll also get you certain glimpses of what happened over 49 days. That's coming up at 8:30 tonight. But before that, we bring you this report.

0: 59 days of protest. In the rain, in the sun, on the streets and at Jantar Mantar. The demand of the Cockroach Janata Party, Let Students Movement, finally answered. At 2:18 p.m. on Saturday, Union Education Minister Dharmendra Pradhan announced his resignation in a statement posted on X. Pradhan said he had submitted his resignation to the Prime Minister, taking responsibility for the NEET crisis. He said the decision was not about personal prestige, but about the future of India's youth. He said he would not allow the exam mafia to destroy the future of meritorious students and that he did not want anti-national forces to exploit the situation. As the news reached the student activists, the protest sites erupted in joy. And from Jantar Mantar, the man who had made Pradhan's resignation the core demand declared victory.
1: जो लोग पिछले 36 दिनों से हमें बोल रहे थे इस्तीफे नहीं होते इस सरकार में, ये सरकार इस्तीफे नहीं करवाती, उन सभी लोगों से मैं फिर से कहता हूँ, झुकती है दुनिया और इस देश के युवा ने दिखा दिया है, अगर वो एक साथ आ जाए तो किसी को भी झुका सकती है, किसी का भी इस्तीफा ले सकती है.
0: Another face of the movement, Sonam Wangchuk, who ended his 26-day hunger strike just a day ago, also celebrated the resignation. In the meantime, a two-member CJP delegation met Union Ministers JP Nadda and Jitendra Singh. At a joint press meet in the evening, the CJP negotiators said their demands for compensation and withdrawal of FIRs are also being met and announced the end of the protest.
2: कोई भी ताकत हो वो देश के फ्यूचर के सामने अड़ी नहीं रह सकती. बहुत ज्यादा टाइम लग गया इस चीज को एक्सेप्ट करने में, लेकिन हम खुश हैं कि ये सारे डिमांड एक्सेप्ट हो गए.
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0: The opposition claimed the government had finally been forced to bend.
4: Education Minister Dharmendra Pradhan's resignation is a huge step in rebuilding our education system. It's a symbolic step because he was a symbol, but it is still a big step. And I want to congratulate every single student, every single youngster who came out on the streets and fought for democracy, fought for the future of this country, and defended the constitution.
5: ये जिद क्यों थी आखिरकार? अगर यही करना था, तो बच्चों से बात करके, बुला करके, ये फैसला पहले ही ले लिया जा सकता था, और तब ले लेना चाहिए था, क्योंकि जब बच्चों की जान गई है कहीं, ये बड़ी जीत है नई पीढ़ी के लोगों की.
0: 29 days ago, this was a student's protest. Today, it has forced a union minister out. A movement that began with a demand, grew through social media, spread across the country, brought together students, activists and citizens, and eventually made the power of India's Gen Z impossible to ignore. The streets spoke, the government listened, and the youth won. Bureau Report, India Today.
6: It's the victory of students. It's the victory of democracy, say these students who had taken to the streets for close to 50 days. India Today was covering every bit of this over the past 50 days. And I have the best and the biggest team of reporters joining me. Aishwarya Paliwal, Mosmi Singh, Rahul Gautam join me on this special broadcast. Mosmi, as far as the Congress Party is concerned, their strategy now, it's a big win for students, but the opposition, especially the Congress that carried out its protests separately, how are they moving forward on this now once the students have called off their strikes?
7: So clearly, Gaurav, we saw how the Congress party really, you know, took to the streets during the first week of the monsoon session, whether it was the Prime Minister's residence or going to the Gandhi Smriti. And clearly, you know, the Congress feels what Rahul Gandhi said, that it is a win for the students. But importantly, Rahul Gandhi hasn't given it a full stop. He talks about the accountability and accountability of the Prime Minister. He talks about the education system and how the RSS has hijacked the education system. So perhaps now the next battle for the Congress and the opposition would be fought in the Parliament, where the amendments to the entire anti-cheating law are going to come up on Monday. And also importantly, will Rahul Gandhi reiterate that the Prime Minister, as the head of the government, should apologize for the brutality that was unleashed on the students, as he has demanded earlier? We will have to wait and see whether he goes to that extent, repeating the same demand on Monday. But clearly, the Congress feels that this is a domino effect, the first resignation in the past 12 years, and you know, it's not going to be easy walk ahead for the Modi government, is what the Congress really is thinking about.
6: So stay with me, all three of you. Rahul, as far as the government is concerned, the protest being called off at Jantar Mantar may be a breather. But on Monday, will the opposition be breathing down their neck once again? What's the government strategy to deal with this on the floor of the House and in Parliament outside?
8: Well, as far as opposition is concerned, they have sensed this. This is a great opportunity for them to corner the government further to the wall. So expect that they would continue to increase the heat. They would try to extract more and more flesh. And that's why you see Rahul Gandhi is now shifting the goalpost from resignation of Dharmendra Pradhan. He is now seeking an apology from the Prime Minister. He said that Amit Shah, Home Minister, is also responsible.
6: Okay,
8: for what
6: breaking news coming in. Prahlad Joshi has been named the new education minister. The government has appointed the next education minister, Prahlad Joshi. Was this on expected lines, Rahul? Prahlad Joshi's name has been announced as the new education minister moments after the resignation of Dharmendra Pradhan was accepted by the president.
8: Well, education portfolio is one of the most important portfolios as far as any government is concerned. Therefore, it cannot be left vacant for a long time. And that's why Prahlad Joshi, already a union minister, comes from Karnataka, has now been given an additional charge for education ministry. In fact, if you remember, Rahul Gandhi and opposition has been saying that Dharmendra Pradhan should be completely dropped from the cabinet and should not be reinstated into some other ministry. So therefore, now additional charge coming in to Prahlad Joshi. We have to wait and watch how the opposition is going to react on this, or because we have seen how the new NTA chief that was brought in, in fact, his appointment was also objected by some of the opposition members, by CJP, saying that he has either, there are some corruption allegations against him. So we have to really wait and watch how opposition is going to respond. But one thing is very important, that expect that more fireworks are going to come our way on Monday, given the fact that opposition will now be coming vindicated. They'll be saying that this is what how our victory looks like, and obviously they would go for more damage. They would seek now more accountability. As I was telling you earlier also, they're trying to drag now the Home Minister. They are seeking an apology from the Prime Minister. So clearly they would try to exert more and more pressure in coming days and would try to inflict as much damage as they can, to Modi government, as they believe that it is on back foot. It is right time for us to push them further. And obviously they will try to create a narrative that there has been misgovernance happening on many fronts.
6: Let me also bring in Maria Shakil for more on this. Maria, swiftly, Prahlad Joshi has been given additional charge from Consumer Affairs, Food, Public Distribution, Renewable Energy. Now he's also Minister for Education. He's handled Parliamentary Affairs and Coal in the past.
9: Yes, that's right. So Union Minister Prahlad Joshi will be the new Education Minister. There are massive challenges as far as this portfolio is concerned. Of course, public examinations, including NEET, is one part of it. But the bigger challenge certainly would to make the entire system leak-proof and foolproof. For that, all the steps have started being taken by the government. We have seen that happen in the last few days. Now that has to be implemented. The bigger challenge, as we have been discussing, Gaurav, is that how to get the states on board as far as the functioning of the examination system or the education ministry is concerned. Remember, education is a concurrent list subject.
10: Yes.
9: The center and the states have to work in tandem as far as implementation and
10: Maya,
9: carrying out of
10: this
9: various public sector exams are concerned. That's
10: yes,
9: where I think the role of Prahlad Joshi becomes important.
10: Yes, because considering the fact that he's handling consumer affairs, food, public distribution, renewable energy, so many ministries, education requires 24/7 attention, especially at such a crucial time.
9: Yes, that's right. It's a very, very crucial time because his appointment has come within hours of Dharmendra Pradhan, Education Minister, resigning. Prahlad Joshi will be also overseeing all the responding to all the questions that will be asked related to the education ministry in parliament, because it's the parliament is in session and in one of those 5 days, weekdays, there is a day on which, the questions related to the education ministry are asked. So Prahlad Joshi has to step in as union minister resigns when the government essentially sending a message that this is a sector that they worry about, and that because the youth of the country were demanding this resignation of Dharmendra Pradhan, they have agreed and responded to the demands of the youth of the country.
10: Maria, for the moment, many thanks for joining me. So Prahlad Joshi has been given additional charge of education. He handles multiple portfolios, but will the government have to look at somebody who will be able to be on the job 24/7, 365 days a year at a time when there is such a crisis and with students watching every development very closely? I want to now bring in our guests on this special broadcast. Sanju Verma is the national spokesperson of the Bharatiya Janata Party. Mohan Kumar Mangalam, the national spokesperson of the Congress Party. Piyush Joshi represents the Aam Aadmi Party. And we wanted to bring in our political voices to help us understand how the conversation moves forward on Monday. Sanju Verma, the criticism is Dharmendra Pradhan's resignation is too little and too late, and why after 49 days, ma'am?
11: You know, Gaurav, I can easily use the adage, there I durust aaye, better late than never, but I'm not going to take the easy route. I want to say one thing very clearly. I'm reminded of John Maxwell's statement, there are two kinds of pride. Good pride, which is about respect and dignity, and bad pride, which reeks of conceit and arrogance. I'm very happy that the Modi government has decided to have its ear to the ground. It has listened to the grievances and concerns of the student community and the youngsters of this nation. And Dharmendra Pradhan has resigned, despite the fact that Dharmendra Pradhan actually brought in a lot of educational reforms for which he's not been given credit. Be that as it may, I also congratulate Prahlad Joshi on taking charge as the new education minister. I want you to know one thing, Gaurav. People always say that, the proof of the pudding is in the eating. Let the governments walk the talk in order for youngsters to take political parties seriously. There was a human trial. Dharmendra Pradhan.
10: Okay, I think we seem to be having a little issue with the audio link, and we'll try and re-establish that audio link. It's very jittery for the moment, but Mohan Kumar Mangalam, it's happened after 49 days. It's not for any other reason except he's taking moral responsibility. Now focus shifts to Parliament. The BJP says if the Congress is actually serious about reforms, they will cooperate with the new bill in Parliament.
12: So first, I'm reminded of the words of Baba Saheb Ambedkar when he said, educate, agitate, and organize. And I'm superbly proud of our next generation that they were able to actually get together and in one voice demand accountability for something that even the opposition parties had been asking for in the past, but were not able to obtain. So congratulations to everyone who was part of this protest. It's unfortunate it took 49 days and it led to severe injuries and very critical injuries for many of the protesters. I just wish the Modi government had not taken the actions that it did on the night when they actually kidnapped Sonam Mangchuk, and then the very next time they broke down with the brutal attack on the protesters. Gaurav, I think the education system as a whole is something that Mr. Gandhi, the leader of opposition, has been raising his voice about now consistently. In fact, the Congress party has been running a program called Chhatro Ki Goonj in multiple different places across the country. And good, the issues are beyond paper leaks, actually. As far as what the government is bringing to parliament, we'll have to see the bill before I can comment on that. But I can tell you that they brought legislation already to try and address this problem. In 24, there was a Radhakrishnan committee. Yes. Legislation was brought about exactly to address paper leaks. And till today, the court is monitoring what it says, what the court itself said was sort of ad hoc implementation of the recommendations of the Radhakrishnan committee. For whatever the BJP is talking about in terms of lauding Mr. Dharmendra Pradhan's contribution to education, the education ministry, he did a horrible job of implementing those recommendations, and we ended up with a leak again. But this is about a chronic underinvestment in education that has been happening in this country over the last 10, 12 years.
10: We'll talk about that in greater detail. But on the my question to you was on the immediate bill, and you said until you read it, you will not be able to react to it. Sanju Verma wants to come in. Piyush, give me 30 seconds. Sanju Verma wants to respond to what Mohan Kumar Mangalam said. I'll just quickly add her response and come to you, sir. Go on, ma'am.
11: Yeah, Gaurav, am I audible? Because I think there seems to be a glitch with my line.
10: Yes, go on, ma'am.
11: You know, I just want to correct Mohan Kumar Mangalam. Look at the audacity saying the Modi government kidnapped Sonam Mangchuk. Excuse me, please educate yourself. The Modi government, at the behest of the Delhi High Court, decided to shift Sonam Mangchuk to Safdarjung Hospital. Later, he was shifted to Medanta, again on the instructions of the court, and in the presence of MOS Jitendra Singh and Mangchuk broke his fast live on national television. And to make a point, that is,
10: you seem to be having an issue with your link once again. It seems to freeze in between. But I want to, before I bring in Piyush into this conversation, I just want you to listen to what Dharmendra Pradhan wrote as he put in his papers and quit as the education minister. He said, after days of relentless nationwide protests, political pressure and unprecedented student movement, he decided to step down at 2:18. This two-page letter that announced the same, where he said he takes full responsibility for the NEET crisis. In that letter addressed to Prime Minister Narendra Modi, Pradhan said his decision was not about personal prestige, but about ensuring the student's future does not remain trapped in this prolonged conflict. The minister defended his record, saying he always stood by students and reaffirmed that exam mafia would never be allowed to destroy merit. Piyush, would you buy that argument that exam mafia would not be allowed to destroy merit? The minister says he acknowledged seeing young people being misled during the agitation, which caused him deep anguish. He described India's youth as nation's greatest strength. The minister resigned because he said the students were being misled into these protests.
13: Well, Gaurav, it's a swell day, and what a swell moment, And mind you, this is not a resignation tendered. This is a resignation demanded and taken. Demanded and taken by the real masters of this country. And who are those real masters of this country? It's the people of India. Because our constitution guarantees that it is we who are going to elect them, and not the other way around. So, one moment keeps coming back to my mind. I'm going to speak both as a person and both as a spokesperson of Aam Aadmi Party. So, individually, while I was seeing that press conference, when Saurabh, this young Mr. Das, just turned the mic away from one of the most powerful men in the country, JP Nadda, towards his own side. What gives him that confidence? What gives him that courage? It's the education, you know, proper education from proper places, proper schools and proper universities, and the ability to think and understand. That's what gives him that kind of courage. And that's what, you know, the system is really scared about. That what if 70 crore youth of under 35 gets that kind of education? The kind of questions they will be asking in the establishment won't be able to provide you with that. So, you know, that's the country, you know, we dream about, when where every person is free, fearless, you know, like that poem of Gurudev Rabindranath Tagore. You know, yes. so that's the
10: mind
13: beauty
10: is without
13: of
10: fear
13: this.
10: And the head is held high.
13: Absolutely, the head is held high.
10: You're absolutely right about that.
13: Absolutely. So that's the beauty of this country, you know, and that's why I love this country. This keeps proving that, you know, aap khuda nahi ho. Tumse pehle bhi jo yahan tak ta nashi tha, usko bhi apne khuda hone ka itna hi yaqeen tha. Movement after movement after movement, those people who are, you know, holding to power like leeches, you know, they have been turned down by the force of the movement. And, you know, okay. I was trying to
10: holding
13: understand
10: on to power like leeches in a democratically elected country, sir, is an issue that, you know, you represent a political party that has fought, won and lost elections. And before I bring in,
13: I do understand,
10: respond. So, you know,
13: Gaurav, just
10: you
13: one know, more one Gaurav, more thing.
10: You know, those words are a little worrisome in a democracy is my only submission, because, you know, the world is watching. The world is watching. And I'm very proud that we're a proud democracy. Sanju Verma wants to respond, but come in, ma'am.
11: Yeah. Gaurav, you know, I have had a problem with the audio connection, but let me make a few points. Humko malum hai jannat ki haqeeqat kya hai, lekin dil ko khush karne ke liye gaali bhi ek khayal achha hai. Do you think the Aam Aadmi Party does not know that it has been routed, has zero political credibility? Do you think the Congress does not know that Rahul Gandhi is clutching onto straws and has been desperate to appropriate credit? He came back after a 22-day long holiday. On the 24th day, he wants to do a dharna in front of the Prime Minister's residence, which is a VIP red zone. And now he says, "Arey, mera chhatro ka goonj wala jo campaign tha, wo successful tha." Rahul Gandhi deserves no credit. Kejriwal deserves no credit. The credit goes to Narendra Modi for showing that this government listens to youngsters. This government has its ear to the ground, and this government is not driven by arrogance or hubris. And Gaurav, my final point. You always say, and many anchors say this, and rightfully so, the proof of the pudding is in the eating. You know, let the Modi government walk the talk. Chalo. Aaj Dharmendra Pradhan ne istifa diya. Has Harjot Singh Benz, the education minister of Punjab, resigned after the pharma officer exam papers were leaked? The answer is no. Karnataka Education Minister has he resigned? The answer is no.
13: Can
11: despite
13: I respond?
11: The SSLC. Can I please finish? I did not indecent person who's interjecting. Please shut up and wait for your turn.
10: No, hold on, ma'am. You had an audio issue, but go on. Dr. Joshi, I'll come to you in just a moment, but go on, ma'am. Complete your point.
11: Telangana Urdu paper leak. Revanth Reddy is not just the chief minister, but the education minister of Telangana also. Has Rahul Gandhi asked for the resignation of Revanth Reddy? The answer is no.
10: Mohan Kumar Mangalam, let him respond. One by one. You've raised three points. Let me get both of them to respond. I'll come to your next point immediately after that. That way it remains conversational. Go on, sir. Mohan Kumar Mangalam, you want to respond to that? She very categorically says, look, the Prime Minister responded to the street. So, you know, this is a democracy. Democracy wins.
12: The Prime Minister took 49 days after he tried his level best to first follow his usual modus operandi, first try and dismiss the protest as one made out of anti-nationals with a foreign hand. That didn't work, just like it didn't work with the farmers' protest. Then do a brutal crackdown with the police, which violated all IPC norms. Didn't have, you know, used batons on heads, didn't have their labels, came in plain clothes. They did their very best to try and dismiss this protest, but they couldn't do it. And we've been asking for Dharmendra Pradhan's resignation for now 5 months from the original second leak that happened. The reason why Mr. Dharmendra Pradhan has resigned today is because of the students of this country who were beaten up, who were called names, who were called anti-national.
10: Let him complete his
12: They
10: point
12: have won today. And Mr. Gandhi has never taken credit for anything. In fact, he's one of the few leaders who never went to Jantar Mantar. It was only after the brutal crackdown on the students that he actually raised his voice in protection of them and has always talked
10: the
12: about...
10: The point that the BJP raises about paper leaks in Congress-ruled states or Aam Aadmi Party-ruled states, you want to respond to that? No education minister resigning in Congress-ruled states, sir?
12: As far as this particular issue is concerned, the very birth of NEET was born in controversy when states like my home state of Tamil Nadu and the state of Karnataka actually opposed centralizing medical examinations. And after that, to go and force it down our throats, create a sort of bare-bones skeletal organization like NTA, which isn't well-staffed, then go ahead and create a committee and not follow its recommendations. How can you compare this to an ordinary paper leak? This is massive incompetence. And I will say that when there has been a case of incompetence during UPA, ministers have resigned. Mr. Shivraj Patil gets
10: so you're
12: point.
10: Saying one paper leak is very big because it's at a national stage, and because it's Karnataka, it's at a small stage, ministers need not resign. Is that your argument? Sanju Verma, you want to respond before I bring in Piyush Joshi?
11: Yes.
10: Sanju Verma, quickly respond before I bring in Piyush Joshi.
11: Revanth Reddy, Education Minister of Telangana, despite paper leak, he has not resigned. Karnataka, there was a paper leak in the PUC and SSLC exam. Madhu Bangarappa, the Education Minister of Karnataka, has not resigned. And Rahul Gandhi has consumed Fevicol in wholesale. Priyanka Vadra has consumed Fevicol in wholesale. Why can't Rahul Gandhi I did not interject. Gautama, I need my time. This is unfair. Please give me my time.
12: You're insulting people. You cannot keep talking about people in a demeaning manner and expect us to keep quiet. I'm sick and tired of hearing you talk in these terms. I've been very calm, but I'm sorry, Gautama. You cannot allow her to talk about anybody in the past is talking. Otherwise, I'll start off.
10: Fair point. Fair point. Yes, ma'am. But yeah, on merit. Go on.
11: Thank you. You know, now the other point. In Himachal Pradesh, the SSC English paper was leaked, Urdu paper was leaked, geography paper was leaked. Who's the chief minister of Himachal Pradesh? Unki baat baad mein kariye. Sukhvinder Singh Sukhu has not resigned. Rohit Thakur is the education minister of Himachal Pradesh. Has Rahul Gandhi asked Rohit Thakur to step down? No. My limited point is this. Nehru lost the 1962 war.
10: Okay.
11: Did Nehru resign? No. Indira Gandhi lost to Raj Narayan. Did she resign? And the 1923 Mumbai bank.
10: But wasn't BJP supposed to be very different, ma'am? Fair enough. But, you know, I want to come back to this point in Punjab. Okay. Fair. Ma'am, give me a moment. Give me a moment. Dr. Joshi wants to come in. So you wanted to respond to the point on an alleged paper leak in Punjab. And BJP says, why isn't your minister resigning?
13: Well, thank you, Gaurav, for, you know, putting that word alleged. Because we have established on your channel that there has been no paper leak in the pharmacy exam in Punjab. Punjab police actually prevented that paper leak from happening. That was a cheating racket which was organized and it busted the cheating racket. So, you know, even though we are equating a paper leak and a cheating racket, you know, we are putting them together. Those are two different things. Any educationist will tell Sanju that. But the thing is that even, you know, we consider that to be a paper leak. It's a prevented paper leak. It's not a paper leak. So BJP spokesperson have a habit of lying through their teeth every now and then. So they must educate themselves and correct themselves on facts. Number two, you know, I have been wondering how this all came about because to be very fair, I didn't think that in their all egotistical manner, Dharmendra Pradhan is going to resign. I was wondering, you know, this is that Vanar Sena of Bhagwan Ram, which is punishing them for Chanda Chori, you know, because that is what happened that, you know, that force can only be felt, force can never be seen. And this is the Vanar Sena that Ravan could not understand. And all these, you know, young little children through their reels and through their Gen Z mechanisms, the Bharatiya Janata Party could not understand. So, you know, better mend your ways. Bring a correct governance, bring proper universities, you know, top-notch universities in the top 100 universities of the world, create a good education system and the maybe country will forgive you
10: will
13: for what you've done.
10: Will that be the effort? But, and look, this paper leak mafia
13: that has to be effort.
10: Is a national problem and it's not one party's problem and it's happening across states. So, you know, there's no one holier than thou or cleaner than the other in this. Everyone needs to put their heads together. Do we see that happen? Okay, Sanju Verma, Sharma, leader of opposition.
13: Look at the maturity, Gaurav, of these youngsters. Just look at the maturity of these youngsters. They did not end at just asking for a resignation. They have given this government a time frame to bring forward a reform. And that is what the country should be talking about.
10: Oh, the country should be talking about all the lawmakers coming together to bring about a system that would be leak-proof and across the country. Of course, Rahul Gandhi, the leader of opposition, he says that accountability is what is required. It's not just about one resignation. It's not just about paper leak. It's also about the attack on students. I want you to respond to that, Sanjeev Verma. Hear the question before you respond. The brutality that was used on students, Sanjeev Verma, Rahul Gandhi says when you use pellet guns against demonstrators, it is disproportionate use of force, or words to that effect. The Congress is not only targeting the education minister, who has since resigned, but now the Union Home Minister, Amit Shah. The Congress party says he is responsible for the violence and that there should be an independent probe, Sanjeev Verma.
11: You know, Gaurav, you've asked me a lengthy question. I would humbly request for time and not be interjected. Let me make one thing very clear. I stand with Narendra Modi, not just as the national spokesperson of BJP, but as a righteous thinking Indian. Do I stand with Union Home Minister Amit Shah? Yes. I think he has done a phenomenal job in terms of maintaining law and order. Can you imagine, had the Congress been in power, what would have happened? Let's not forget what happened to the protesters during the Anna Hazare protest in 2011. Let's not forget how there were police excesses during the Nirbhaya protest in 2012. And let me tell the Aam Aadmi Party spokesperson, because he seems to be completely unaware of facts. Just blabbering lies on national television does not give you the certificate to give, you know, take the moral high ground. Tell me one thing. ACP Connaught Place Vivek Bhagat was brutally beaten up by protesters. ACP of Punjabi Bagh, a man called Mr. Jay Prakash, was brutally beaten up by protesters.
13: So from paper leaks, we are talking about violence now?
11: Gaurav, you don't allow the BJP to interject.
10: No, I understand. No, absolutely. You're responding. Nobody's interrupting you. Go on, ma'am. You respond.
11: Yes. No, Piyush Joshi, you won't like it if I ask you to keep quiet. So please ensure that there's some decency and decorum. Yes. I want to say one thing. Dharmendra Pradhan resigned because the BJP government decided that at this point, we need to have our ear to the ground in terms of listening to the student community. But the same
10: BJP government... rather late in the day, ear to the ground after 49 days, ma'am. That's the criticism that comes your way.
11: Yes. Gaurav, I'm answering your question. If you want to criticize Dharmendra Pradhan, I can say fine. Criticism, freedom of speech is your right. A fundamental right in a democracy. But then, there are two sides to the coin. Who brought in the National Education Policy in 2020 after 34 years? It was the Modi government. Who brought in the reform in NEET, saying NEET will be in CBT format, not OMR format from 2027.
10: It didn't work. So 2027, we will see. But right now, you know, taking credit for something which was a disaster, ma'am. Just having skeletal staff of 27 handling a paper. So over-promise, under-delivery was a disaster. And that's a ground reality, whether you want to accept it or not. But Mohan Kumar Mangalam... Ma'am, you've made your point. I have to bring in Mohan Kumar Mangalam, for his comments on the pertinent points that you have raised, that at least there's accountability as far as the BJP is concerned, none in the Congress.
12: What do you mean there's no accountability in Congress? I already gave you an example of Shivraj Patil resigning after the events happened.
10: In paper leaks in multiple Congress ruled states.
12: In paper leaks in multiple Congress ruled states, I agree with you that this is a concerted effort we have to make around. But I also explained to you the difference between the NTA and the entire legislative process that led down to this. Now, she talked about the Congress using force against agitations in the past. Have you ever seen the Congress using pellet guns against students? Have you ever seen the Congress sending in plain clothes policemen without badges so they can't be identified and obviously indulge in excesses? Have you seen a student protest being confronted by the Congress with batons that have nails on them? I mean, these people were saying,
10: you want to respond to that, India against corruptions, and all of you were that time initially activists, and then the Aam Aadmi Party was formed on Nirbhaya protests. You want to respond to what Mohan Kumar Mangalam is saying?
13: One kind of crackdown is not different than another kind of crackdown. But the main thing is that we all need to make a concerted effort to discuss the larger point on hand, because this issue is not only about one resignation. This has to be about educational reform. This has to be about building better schools. What was in your program, Gaurav, we did discuss what was Aam Aadmi Party's two main planks on which it is built. It is healthcare and education. What did Aam Aadmi Party do as soon as it came to power? It started reforming the schooling system of Delhi. It started making the Mohalla clinics, which was strengthening the primary
10: healthcare. But on the debate today, closing comments, Sanju Verma, the last 30 seconds I have, you want to respond? The Congress says our brutality or whatever the Congress happened in Nirbhaya time or India against corruption wasn't the way, as brutal as BJP's actions according to the Congress. Though, we were on ground when that Baba Ramdev incident took place and Raj Balaji subsequently died, Mohana, we were on ground covering that at that point of time. But go on, ma'am, respond.
11: Thank you, Gaurav. Gaurav, I will use the last 30 seconds to just remind Arvind Kejriwal that 87% of the drug-related deaths in the country comes from Punjab. 93% of the drug-related deaths are of children between the ages of 15 to 18. So Kejriwal and his darbaris can come on India Today and how
10: personal attacks, ma'am. I stopped him from doing that. Food. I would request you to not do that either. Okay. However, we must keep one thing in mind today.
11: Let me finish in 10 seconds.
10: I had 30 seconds, ma'am. At just 30 seconds.
11: Okay, please.
10: But I would love to have you all back. Would love to have all of you back on this debate, because today belongs to the students, the protesters who took to the streets for 49 days. I want to thank all my guests and take you through this report. Now, Dharmendra Pradhan has resigned as education minister. The centre and the CJP have reached what appears to be a consensus on moving forward, how those promises will be fulfilled. But I want you to look at not just some of these images of the students, the protesters meeting the two union ministers, but what happened over 49 days on ground and how the students are reacting to it today. We bring you this report.
14: हो गया पहला थॉट मन में क्या आया था
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10: Finally, when you look at these pictures of what happened over 49 days, you had students who took to the streets. You had Sonam Wangchuk, and you must listen to Sonam Wangchuk also talking about how he insisted that the entire movement must remain absolutely peaceful and that students must protest but not target security forces. There were unruly scenes. There were reports of stone pelting at the forces, vandalism, violence, cameras being stolen or targeted. The CJP protest was playing out not just on the streets, but this was a protest that actually went viral online, on internet. Gen Z, they're now being described as Gen Ziddi. They've actually turned memes, reels, pop culture references and even posters into their weapons of protest. From celebrity silence to that Vijeta Dhaiya burger episode to Taylor Swift references, the protest found its own digital language. And Gen Z was sending out a message to the millennials, to the boomers, that they had their own language of protest. We bring you more in this video.

0: A protest, a demand for accountability, and all of it driven by social media. The CJP protest may have started on the streets, but Gen Z has taken it straight to the internet. Memes, reels, pop culture references, and savage posters. The protest is now speaking the language of the timeline. Celebrities staying silent. A minister refusing to resign. The internet has a meme for everything. Even the crackdown has been turned into viral content. Remember the burger saga involving protester Vijeta Dahiya? Well, that's become a part of the online conversation too. Taylor Swift references? Of course, because no protest is complete without a pop culture crossover. And the memes have now jumped from screens to protest posters. For Gen Z, sarcasm is a protest tool, and a poster is just a meme with a handle. Serious demands, satirical memes, viral reels. The CJP protest is peak Gen Z. The fight is on the streets and on the timelines. Bureau Report, India Today.
1: Will this actually bring about a change on ground? Because that is the requirement. When you say India first, it has to be an India where paper leaks are not taking place, because a child puts his heart and soul or her heart and soul in that examination. And when they go and take that examination, if there is a leak, nothing breaks their heart more than this deceit. It's actually sin against our next generation or our Gen Z, the Gen Siddhis. Let's sincerely hope all the lawmakers put their heads together and bring out a law which is implemented in the right earnest to ensure that paper mafia do not consider it a lucrative business. Impose these costs on them, including putting them in jail and throwing away the key. That is all I have for you on this India Today special broadcast. Many thanks for watching. News and updates continue on India Today. Stay with us.

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7: Anna Hazare, who was kind of a Gandhian figure, kind of led an anti-corruption campaign and got civil society behind it.
8: आप ये बिल को लाना चाहते हैं हमारा जन लोकपाल बिल तो पार्लियामेंट में इस बिल के बारे में चर्चा शुरू कर दो उसको पार्लियामेंट में लाओ सबके सहमति होती है तो अनशन छोड़ने के बारे में मैं ही सोचूंगा
9: People poured out on the streets and the government's response made things worse.

0: the celebrations outside theatres, the milk abhishekams, the crackers, the giant cutouts, none of it was just fanfare. It has all translated into a strong start at the box office. Jananayagan, Talapathy Vijay's final film, before stepping away from cinema for politics, has opened to packed houses across Tamil Nadu. Sambhavam pandravanu kelvipattirupa. While also recording healthy numbers in the Hindi market. The film's day one India net collection stands at 48.27 crore after releasing across over 7,000 screens.
1: Punch, punch! Come on!
2: In the version of the army application, la unga kelthu kodunga.
0: Of that, Tamil remains the driving force. The Tamil version has earned close to 24 crore rupees.
3: Let's play a game.
0: The Kannada version collecting 11 crore.
3: Innilarna pompadavathu naal India en kaaladila vandapulum.
4: Enna plan?
3: OM.
0: While the Telugu dubbed has contributed around 4 crore rupees.
5: Unbelievable.
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7: Very good afternoon, viewers. You're watching India Today with me, Sriya Kundu, and we will be taking you through all the top stories that we've been tracking through the day. But before that, let's quickly first take a look at the headlines. Kargil

0: Sources say Dharmendra Pradhan had earlier offered to resign on two occasions, but government's top leadership rejected his offer. Sources also say that the government believed the national interest in unity took precedence, which led to Pradhan's resignation. Political battle over Pradhan's resignation now intensifies. Home Minister Shah hails Pradhan's tenure, says Modi government respects sentiments of youth. Opposition calls it a victory for students, demands accountability and deeper education reform. CJP calls off protests. Crackdown on violent protesters begin. 11 arrested in the July 24 students' rally. Violence in Kolkata. Protesters pelt stones at police in Bihar's Patna and Aurangabad. Special CP Anil Shukla. Four cops injured after violence broke on July 25th in Delhi's Jantar Mantar. It's killer civic apathy in Greater Noida. Six-year-old Avyan Surya drowns in a 15-foot deep water-filled pit. Authorities pin the blame on contractor. Family alleges killer negligence by officials. From the world of sports, it's Anahat Singh who became the first Indian to win the World Junior Squash Championships, defeating Egypt's Rukaya Salim 3-0 in the girls' singles final in Canada. And the focus continues to be on the world of sports, but we are shifting to cricket now. It's an India Today exclusive news break that we're bringing to you. Jasprit Bumrah doubtful for the first test versus Sri Lanka. Washington Sundar likely to miss the first Sri Lanka test. Bumrah to report to COE after July 30th rest period. Bumrah's first test availability depends on fitness. Sundar's second test call to be taken later. This is Sai Sudarshan now recovering. Fitness seems to be under assessment right now. Harshit Rana, on the other hand, ruled out of India's first test as well. Nitish Kumar Reddy unavailable for the test series opener. India seems to be sweating over Bumrah and Sundar's fitness status right now. India is hit by fitness concerns ahead of the first test. India's pace attack faces early fitness setback. Team awaits a final fitness nod for these key stars. This will be very, very crucial to keep a look at their status, the health reports that keep coming in, because both Washington Sundar and Jasprit Bumrah, both fast-paced bowlers, are currently in a state of injury. How well they recover and how fast they recover will be very crucial for India's test performance versus Sri Lanka. Now, Nitin Srivastav joining me on the broadcast with more details on the same. Nitin, a very good afternoon to you. You know, the entire order at this given point of time when we speak of fast-paced bowlers seems to be a little under strain because of these injuries. What does it look like for the team right now?
1: Alaja, good afternoon to you as well. Team India is set to play two test matches next month in Sri Lanka. And before that, that information that we have gathered from sources is clearly saying that it is a big setback for India. You know why? Because our premier bowler, Jasprit Bumrah, who got injured during the Indian series, he is being asked to rest and he is actually not available for the selection. But under the strict of the subject of fitness, he will be there. Secondly, Washington Sundar, who is again an all-rounder, and he used to play a key role in the 11. He is also, he's been ruled out from the first test match and he'll be reassessed for the second one. But the important thing is not just two of them, but again, there are a few more players. Sai Sudarshan, who actually opens at the number three in the test matches, he's also under the subject of fitness, but the good news is he is recovering well. Again, the big setback is Harshit Rana. He is actually unavailable. So it means that he is not fully fit for the test series. And again, Nitish Kumar Reddy is again all-rounder, he is also not available. So in this case, we are going to miss two important players during this test series. But again, eyes are actually on the Jasprit Bumrah and Washington.

0: Right, Nitin, thank you for bringing us all those details with regards to what the bowling order looks like right now and the tensions for the Indian team as it is to face Sri Lanka in this next test series. On that note, viewers, we're now shifting our focus to the political arena. Pradhan gone, but Punjab Paper League heat seems to be under focus now. Punjab Paper Leagues trigger political storm. Opposition seeks Punjab Education Minister's ouster. BJP, Congress, Akalis target Aam Aadmi Party government. Harjot Bains under fire over exam blues. Harjot Bains hits back and is saying that he's ready to quit at this point. Six exam rows staring Aam Aadmi Party government in the face. Bains says, stop six exam rows in 4 years. Will the CJP now look at Punjab leaks? That remains to be the question. BJP says CJP stooge of Aam Aadmi Party turns blind eye. Punjab BJP has come out to in fact say lakhs of students have been hit. This is what we're looking at this given point. Aman Bhadwa joining me on the broadcast with more details on the same. Aman, there's already politics that's taken over another leak gate. This is specific to a given state, that is Punjab. And the BJP, throughout this entire movement, has maintained one thing, that the CJP seems to have turned a blind eye to paper leagues. Yes, the one they were fighting against was a national paper leak, but what about the ones that's happened under different other governments?
1: See, BJP in Himachal, because Jairam Thakur has also stated targeting Congress, and here in Punjab, BJP, in collision with other parties on the same platform, they are asking for the resignation of Aam Aadmi Party's government's Education Minister and Health Minister Balbir Singh and Education Minister Harjot Bains. Because there are series of exams that been into controversy, alleging that these papers were leaked starting from 2022, when Aam Aadmi Party came in power, and there were six paper leaks in 4 years, which includes the NAP Tahsildar's exams, then the Punjab Schools Education Board 12th English paper exam, and then the PPSC Agriculture Development Officers exams, then the PSSSB Group B Officers Controlled Combined exam, and then the recent one in July, pharmacy exams. And this alleging that these exams were leaked, there are lakhs of the students that got impacted. Now, on the same moral ground on which Dharmendra Pradhan has resigned, and Aam Aadmi Party was the one which asked for the resignation and celebrated the resignation. So now the Aam Aadmi Party should also show some morality in Punjab. They should also submit their resignation, because there were six paper leaks or the exams into controversy in the last 4 years. The recent one is the pharmacy exam, in which Bluetooth devices were found, and 21 people, they were arrested. Though Aam Aadmi Party Bhagwant Mann Chief Minister has clarified that it was not an exam leaked or paper leak, it was a mass cheating. And on the same mass cheating, a group that framed the whole conspiracy took 5 to 7 lakhs for the mass cheating. They've been booked, they've been held, and FIR has been registered. But there's a political row. The resignation is being demanded by the Akali Dal, citing these six papers in 4 years, then the BJP, then the Congress Party, that after Delhi or the Union Government, now it's turn for the Aam Aadmi Party in Punjab to show some morality and submit their resignation. Though Harjot Bains himself has clarified himself as well on the same issue, that there were no paper leak. Even he has tried his best moving the education department to the further track, taking it forward. But now it's a political issues or the politics that's been going around seeking his resignation. So it's all that been happening in Punjab. The focus after Jantar Mantar is on Punjab, where political parties been asking for the resignation of Harjot Bains. Shreya.
0: Right, Amanna. Thank you for bringing that and putting that into context for us. But do stay with us, because we'll first listen in to what exactly does Harjot Bains have to say, because he is saying that he is ready to quit at this given point of time. But at the same time, this also ends up becoming a political row, because the BJP In fact, if I were to take you through a tweet, a post that was made by one of the BJP IT cell heads, that is Amit Malviya, he had come out to count all of the paper leaks that's happened under other regimes, under the previous government. So that is the argument that's been put forward. But let's forget about the previous governments. Even currently, if we speak of, even when this entire matter had blown up, at Jantar Mantar, protests were going on. There was another paper leak that had taken place in Uttarakhand. There is another paper leak that's taken place in Punjab. So now the question will be raised with regards to CJP, not the youth who was out there, but the CJP, given that the CJP came out to be the face, a platform, an organization that gave them a voice and structure, that gave this protest a voice and structure. So while victory may have been theirs yesterday, yes, to an extent where we see accountability being sought, Dharmendra Pradhan having resigned, he cited moral grounds. But at the end of the day, yes, there is the entire matter of paper leaks that was going around with accountability being sought. But at the end of the day, the biggest question that we will continue to ask is who does the buck stop with? And does one resignation come out to be a solution to the entirety of the problem that has been marring the education system of this country, not just in the recent years, but for decades to come? On that note, let's quickly now take a look at the responses that we've received so far before we go back to Aman for more details.
2: ਆਖਿਰਕਾਰ ਦੇਰ ਆਏ ਦਰੁਸਤ ਆਏ ਤੇ ਸਿੱਖਿਆ ਮੰਤਰੀ ਨੇ ਆਪਣਾ ਅਹੁਦਾ ਛੱਡ ਦਿੱਤਾ। ਪਰ ਹੁਣ ਸਵਾਲ ਇਹ ਖੜਾ ਹੁੰਦਾ ਹੈ ਕਿ ਜਿਹੜੇ ਪੰਜਾਬ ਦੇ ਸਾਡੇ ਲੀਡਰ ਨੇ, ਚਾਹੇ ਭਗਵੰਤ ਮਾਨ ਨੇ, ਚਾਹੇ ਆਮ ਆਦਮੀ ਪਾਰਟੀ ਦੇ ਕਨਵੀਨਰ ਅਰਵਿੰਦ ਕੇਜਰੀਵਾਲ, ਮਨੀਸ਼ 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
0: More news from the political arena at this point. This is a BJP targeting the Sukhu government over recruitment scam. Jairam Thakur says Himachal government is shielding the scam accused. Congress exposed over paper leaks and scams. No fair probe in the police exam irregularities. Jairam Thakur also adds mass cheating complaints were ignored. Why are the guilty being protected? The BJP also asks that officials named in the CBI probe were given key posts. BJP demands answers from the Chief Minister, and this is over the recruitment row that he has posed these questions upon. Jairam Thakur says Congress is using youth for politics, not justice. Youth betrayed by recruitment scams. Congress has no moral right to lecture on paper leaks. Jairam cites Rajasthan, Chhattisgarh, paper leaks cases. BJP seeks transparent probe into police recruitment exam. And Jairam Thakur bats for transparent recruitment in Himachal Pradesh. BJP backs the tough anti-paper leak law and targets the Congress at the same time over this. Let's quickly listen in to what has been said.
5: Mujhe is baat ko lekar ke bahut hairani ho rahi ke jinke sarkar ke dauran alag alag rajyon mein एक नहीं अनेकों पेपर लीक हुए हैं, राजस्थान में 22 पेपर लीक हुए और जब कांग्रेस की सरकार थी, कांग्रेस के 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
0: Aman Bhardwaj, back with us on the broadcast. Aman, one thing seems to be very clear. The BJP will now seemingly go around with amping up their attacks against the opposition, the same opposition that had come out to demand clear answers from them in the houses of the parliament. They will do the same for each of these opposition parties with all of the paper leaks that's happened in the recent times as well, and also in the past. Asking them why is it that those were ignored.
1: See, it's what goes around comes around, like a situation for the Congress party, and also they are indirectly asking the CJP also now to, whether it's Punjab or Himachal or other states where the other parties are other than the BJP, they are ruling the state. They are asking the CJP for the support as a protest, that why not question to the Aam Aadmi Party in Punjab, and same as for the Congress, because Congress in Himachal on Saturday, yesterday, a candle march led by Sukhvinder Singh Sukhu was hosted, where they demanded justice, they attacked BJP government for the paper leaks. Now they are asking the same questions, that how come in other states and the tenure where the Congress party is in government, the paper leaks, and what was concluded as an investigation, because there are 22 paper leaks in Rajasthan and 18 in Chhattisgarh, with as alleged by the former chief minister, leader of opposition Jairam Thakur, and also an investigation when he was the chief minister, Jairam Thakur, the investigation was also conducted by the CBI. So the officials responsible for the conspiracy or the paper leak at that time made responsible, accused by the CBI, no action has been taken by the Congress government. So what answers Congress government has on it, and rather than leading a candle march, they should answer it. They should fix the accountability, responsibility, and also in coming days, BJP will be attacking in Congress party, as they BJP alleges that youth is being, their shoulders being used to point out guns for their political motives, and Congress has in last 4 to 5 days hosted such candle march. They've been using youth for their political motives and political means. That's what BJP has been alleging on the Congress party. And also, you see, as Jairam Thakur has also stated, that a union government has cleared in the cabinet a bill is likely to be introduced in the coming Lok Sabha sittings for next 2 to 3 days. So a strict law will be introduced, and BJP will mark a historic move or decision by making strict laws on the paper leaks. But why not Congress? Why not CJP protesting against the parties where the resignation is being demanded against Aam Aadmi Party or the Congress Party?
0: Right, Aman, absolutely. This, perhaps politically speaking, seems to be just the beginning of a bigger call for accountability among political parties themselves at this given point of time with regards to the issue. But perhaps, finally, the education system of the country will be spoken about at length and breadth because of this entirety of the events that's taken place over the last 1 month, leading to finally the resignation of the Union Education Minister. Thank you, Aman, for all of those details right now. On that note, viewers, we're shifting our focus and bringing you some quick updates on the environmental side. There's flash floods, landslides and cloud bursts that have now been reported. Monsoons, of course, at the same time continue to wreak havoc across India. Rains battered northern and northeastern India, and forecasters have warned of more to come. Let us quickly take a look at some of the highlights. Torrential rains caused severe flooding in Ahmedabad. The rural Kasindra village in the district is worst affected. A multi-agency rescue operation, including police, SDRF, army and coast guard, was launched to evacuate the stranded. Rescue teams deployed boats and specialized equipment to evacuate workers trapped inside the flooded area. Critical arterial route linking the twin border districts of Poonch and Rajouri in Jammu with Shopia in South Kashmir. The Mughal road has been hit by multiple landslides. Men and machinery have been deployed round the clock to keep the crucial route open.

0: hits the Ramsu stretch of Jammu-Srinagar National Highway, bringing traffic to a grinding halt. Days of rainfall triggered landslides with boulder blocking NH44. Overflowing streams in Jammu Kashmir, Shopian has damaged orchards and standing crops. Jammu Kashmir has been lashed by heavy rains, cloud bursts, creating a flood-like situation in various areas, including many parts of Shopian, which have seen water entering agricultural fields, orchards, and causing massive damage to crops and apple trees. Sharavati River, tourists flock to witness the beauty of Jog Falls as monsoon revival brings the waterfall to life in Karnataka's Shivamoga. On that note, viewers, we're wrapping up the bulletin right here, but do stay tuned to India Today as we keep bringing you all the latest updates through the day. Thank you for watching.
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1: 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Not only can you catch up and stream all the episodes you missed, but we can remind you when the next episode airs so you don't miss a thing. 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All new episodes will appear on the homepage. Nice, right?

0: As AI becomes part of our everyday lives, many users are unknowingly sharing information that could shape the next generation of these AI models. So, what actually happens to your prompts, your photos, and the files you upload on these AI platforms? Are you accidentally training AI? Questions we are trying to find the answers to in our big tech story this week. Also, on the show, two of the biggest names in technology are now locked in a legal battle. I'm talking about Apple and OpenAI. They're facing lawsuits and facing each other in the courtroom. And this could have major implications for the future of AI partnerships and the way these powerful technologies are being built and also used by all of you. So stick around for that. And finally, Samsung's latest foldable phones are here. We get you a first look of the new Galaxy Z Fold, the Z Flip, and also the 8 series. What's improved, what's new, and whether you should really be considering buying a foldable phone. Everything on this week's episode of Tech Today with me, Cyrus. But first, let's kick things off with the top tech headlines of the week.
1: OpenAI has named Hyderabad-born Uday Rudra Raju as the new Chief Technology Officer for Compute at OpenAI. An engineering graduate from Chaitanya Bharati Institute of Technology, Uday joined OpenAI last year after leadership roles at Microsoft and xAI. He now oversees the computing infrastructure powering ChatGPT and future AI models, becoming one of the most prominent Indian origin leaders in the global AI industry. The US government has accused Chinese AI startup Moonshot AI of secretly distilling Anthropic's advanced Claude Fable model to build its powerful new Kimi K3 AI. US officials have called the alleged large-scale extraction of AI capabilities unacceptable and hinted that sanctions could follow if the claims are proven. Moonshot has not accepted the allegations. OpenAI has disclosed an unprecedented incident in which two of its advanced AI models escaped a controlled testing environment and autonomously hacked the AI platform Hugging Face to obtain answers during a cybersecurity evaluation. The company says the breach has since been contained, and interestingly, Hugging Face relied on a Chinese open-source AI model to help analyze and contain the attack after other models proved ineffective.
0: Do you remember the time when AI could not think beyond a certain timeline? Like when ChatGPT was launched, it couldn't give any real-time updates and could only share content up to a certain point. However, AI in 2026 is a very different story. Because now AI is analyzing medical scans, writing code, and doing so much more. But how did it get this smart and this fast? You'd be surprised to know that the answer to this question is us. We are making AI smarter, all of us. Every question we ask, every document we rephrase, and every photo or video we upload is used for training these systems. But there is more to all of this. So in our big tech story, we are talking about how humans are training AI, maybe even accidentally. Which tech giants are using your private chats? Can they read or see what you upload? And how can you make all of this stop? Everything in this segment.
1: On almost every free account on ChatGPT or Claude, your daily prompts, quick rewrites, and thumbs up or thumbs down feedback are automatically collected to fine-tune the system. And it's not just typed prompts. Voice conversations with AI assistants, the photos you upload for it to analyze or beautify, even video calls where you share your screen. All of that counts as an interaction from which models can learn from. Every time you correct an answer, you are actively teaching the model how to be better for the next person. The feedback is then logged. Through a process called reinforcement learning from human feedback, the model learns what humans prefer.
0: And it's just not ChatGPT, by the way. This is how the whole AI business works right now. Every major platform out there has hundreds of millions of people using it at this exact moment. People are talking to it and showing their screens, sending photos and voice notes, doing so much. Every format we use becomes another stream of training data for the AI. And all of that, every little interaction, this whole set of instructions that you give to AI is set to train the model by default, whether you think about it or not.
1: However, not everyone has to share their data this way. Paid corporate plans and developer APIs like ChatGPT Enterprise, Gemini for Google Workspace, or Claude for Workspace operate under strict contractual zero data retention agreements where company data is completely isolated and legally blocked from model training. But for everyday users, the biggest vulnerability isn't just what you type. It's also what you upload or attach. When you upload a PDF, a financial spreadsheet, or a photo of a document, the AI breaks down every word and image, turning your document into raw data attached to your account. That means sensitive personal records, tax forms, or confidential strategy notes can become permanently embedded into the underlying memory of future software updates.
0: All right, so we will get to how you can actually fix this in your setting, but that's coming up. Wait for it. First, let's sit with a bigger, slightly more uncomfortable question. Where does all of this data actually go to? And who is really looking at it? Is it just AI or is there a human behind it? Because if you are picturing your upload sitting in some locked digital vault that nobody can touch, that's not quite the reality. Third-party contractors go through your prompts. Safety teams hold on to your files long after you even hit delete. Your digital footprint is a lot bigger and lasts a lot longer than most of us assume.
1: So even after you hit delete, your prompts don't disappear immediately. Platforms usually keep them for 30 days just to handle security and compliance. And this isn't limited to your typed messages. The same 30-day holding pattern applies to voice recordings, uploaded photos, and video sessions as well. But the bigger issue here is that AI is terrible at moderating itself. An algorithm can catch basic keywords, but it misses sarcasm, double meanings, or clever tricks people use to bypass safety rules. It can't tell the difference between a harmless joke and a genuine security threat. That's why tech companies still need real people reviewing these chats. They hire data firms like Scale AI, Appen, and Summa, where human teams go through flagged messages every day. They read the prompt, correct mistakes, and basically teach or direct the system on how humans actually talk. So no. Nobody is sitting there spying on your personal account. But real people do read these chat logs every day simply because automated filters aren't smart enough to handle human context on their own. If you don't like the idea of AI using your data to train its AI, you have the option of taking back control. Here's how you can do it. On ChatGPT, open settings, head to Data Controls and turn off Improve the Model for Everyone setting. On Google Gemini, you need to turn off Gemini Apps activity in your activity settings, while Claude users must disable Model Improvement under the Privacy tab. Using temporary or incognito chat modes also prevent history from being saved or used for future model updates. But toggles only protect future prompts. They won't wipe data that's already been trained into existing models. That permanent data trail is why regulators worldwide are stepping in. Globally, Western governments are forcing tech giants to build clear opt-out switches. Under Europe's AI Act, for example, platforms are legally barred from scraping copyright-protected creative work or using automated facial recognition databases without explicit permissions. Here in India, the government is taking a direct consent-first stance. Under India's Digital Personal Data Protection Act, companies can no longer hide behind long, vague terms of service agreements. If a hospital uses AI to summarize medical reports or a bank uses a chatbot to handle customer loans, they cannot quietly take that personal financial or health data and feed it into a global AI training model. The law enforces explicit user consent, strict purpose limits, and mandatory data deletion once the task is finished.
0: All right, look, laws and these guardrails can only do so much. At the end of the day, the real firewall, I believe, is you people. What you choose to type, upload, or say out loud to the chatbot in the first place is important. So, here's the simple rule. If you wouldn't want it printed on a billboard or advertised, do not hand it to any AI. No passwords, no financial records, no medical history, nothing you would call a trade secret. Because once that information goes in and gets absorbed into training, there is no pulling it back out. It's there for good. However, the good news over here, fixing this takes a matter of seconds, not hours. Open your settings, flip those data controls, and just be a little more thoughtful about what you share next time, because these tools are genuinely changing how we work. That part is all real. But your privacy shouldn't be at the cost of using these AI tools. Apple is taking on OpenAI in a fresh lawsuit that could decide the future of both these companies and the hardware that they are about to launch in the future. Get this, on the 10th of this month, Apple walked into a federal court in North California and threw the law book at OpenAI. Theft of company secrets, mass talent poaching, straight up IP theft. Apple is basically saying OpenAI tried to shortcut years of hardware engineering by stealing Apple's most guarded secrets. This is big. So stick with me because I am going to break down exactly how this happened and what it could mean for your maybe the next iPhone, the next AI device by OpenAI, and yes, your ChatGPT app as well.
1: So, here is the setup as reported by several platforms. Over 400 formal Apple employees are now working at OpenAI. And Apple says some of that hiring crossed a serious line. The claim is that OpenAI's hardware chief, Tang Yu Tan, personally told job candidates, people still working at Apple, to bring actual Apple parts, prototypes, even CAD files to their interviews. One candidate was apparently so surprised, he told Apple he didn't even know you could take that stuff out of the building. According to media reports, Apple believes this wasn't just people quitting for a better job. The company claims that OpenAI, through its hardware team, IO Products, worked together on purpose to build its own hardware business using Apple's secrets. And this wasn't just one or two bad employees. The lawsuit claims it happened at every level, from regular workers to all the way up to OpenAI's hardware boss. Then there is Chang Liu. 8 years at Apple as an electrical engineer, left for OpenAI in early 2026. Reports suggest he never returned his company laptop, used a colleague to slip into Apple's internal network, found an authentication bug nobody knew existed, and walked away with dozens of confidential files, including specs on products that haven't even launched yet.
0: The people accused of building OpenAI's secret hardware division are literally the same people who built the iPhone in the first place. Are you seeing a pattern over here? The iPhone makers are now at OpenAI making an AI device.
1: Tang Tan, 24 years at Apple, ran product design for the iPhone and Apple Watch. In 2024, he left Cupertino to join Johnny Ive's design startup, IO Products. Then OpenAI buys that startup for somewhere around $6.5 billion. And Tan walks in as OpenAI's chief hardware officer. Apple names him directly as a defendant, accusing him of using old Apple code names to pump candidates for information, emailing himself supplier data on his way out the door, and basically running the whole operation.
0: And this person, Tan, is not new to any kind of trouble. This is Sam Altman from OpenAI. A separate company called IYO, which makes AI earbuds, already sued OpenAI, Jony Ive, who was formerly at Apple, and also Sam Altman over trademark issues and later added its own trade secrets and claims naming Tan. Different lawsuits, different plaintiff, but it adds to the pattern Apple is trying to paint over here. But what makes Apple go hard at this now? It's because AI isn't staying on your phone screen anymore. It's about to live in physical gadgets, which will come in the future. Now, OpenAI hasn't announced what its hardware actually is, not yet. But everyone can see where all of this is headed. And the best part is, Apple can see it too.
1: Here's what Apple is actually asking the court for. An order stopping OpenAI and everyone named from using or sharing Apple's trade secrets, forcing them to hand back Apple's property and locking down evidence before anything conveniently disappears. That's not the same as shutting down OpenAI's entire supply chain. That's not overstated. But if a judge grants it, it could genuinely slow down Apple's hardware plans right as the company is reportedly gearing up for a massive IPO. And here's the part that actually hits your phone directly. When ChatGPT joined Apple Intelligence back in 2024, it was framed as the perfect partnership. That partnership is looking a lot shakier now. Apple hasn't said whether this lawsuit changes anything about the ChatGPT integration still sitting on your iPhone, but here's a clue they made obvious. The upcoming Siri overhaul is switching over to Google's Gemini instead of OpenAI.
0: All right, look, this is way bigger than just one lawsuit. This is really the first big fight over who controls the future of AI in gadgets. And OpenAI has a lot on its plate right now. Just 2 months ago, it won a court case against Elon Musk, who claimed Sam Altman and Greg Brockman broke their promise to keep OpenAI a non-profit. Now, OpenAI won that case. Now, Apple's lawsuit, another case from IYO, and OpenAI is getting ready for a big stock market launch. That's a lot at stake, all of it at once. And as this case moves forward, OpenAI's private emails and hardware plans could get exposed. Remember, none of Apple's claims have been proven yet, and OpenAI is denying all of this. But no matter how this ends, it's going to change how every tech company handles secrets, hiring, and the new hardware from now on.

0: So on the Tech Today Show, we juggle a lot of things, right? Different technologies, just like this guy is juggling. Very talented, but I can't do the same with these devices. Expensive ones indeed. But I'm sure you would have seen these designs out there in the market. But this one is something new. And this one could definitely change the way we look at foldables. Introducing the new Galaxy smartphones, but big headline maker is this one, the Z Fold 8. A quick first look of all of these devices and what you'll be getting if you want to buy one of these.
1: Three new Galaxies have landed in India. The Galaxy Z Fold 8, the Fold 8 Ultra and the Flip 8. Prices start at 1,24,999 rupees for the Flip and go all the way up to 1,99,999 for the 8 Ultra. Interestingly though, if you were expecting a brand new design, you may be disappointed. Visually, these phones look very similar to last year's models. This year, Samsung is betting on better hardware and smarter software instead of a dramatic redesign. But the big surprise is the Fold 8 with its new book-style design.
0: Now, foldable smartphones have been there for a while now, almost have gone mainstream. However, the innovation in this department is kind of stalled. Beyond folding, they don't really offer much. But with the Fold 8, we have a different story now because this book-style innovation is kind of redefining how foldables could be in the future, because I am sure you would have never seen something like this till now.
1: This is the everyday foldable with a 7.6-inch internal display and a 5.5-inch cover screen.
2: Now, the cover screen is a 10:16 ratio, which is the ratio on which reels and shots are actually shot on, are actually meant to be consumed. So, you on the cover screen, you can just scroll and consume that content, and it becomes more immersive. And once you open this into landscape, it comes in a 4:3 ratio, which is the ratio in which most of all the movies are actually shot. And if you turn it into portrait, it becomes a 3:4, which is actually the aspect ratio in which books are written or a web page is rendered.
1: Powering this one is the Snapdragon 8 Elite Gen 5 chipset paired with a 4800mAh battery. At just 201 grams, Samsung says it's the lightest Galaxy Fold yet. But it's practical in many ways, especially if you consume a lot of content. The dual 50-megapixel rear camera gets creator-focused features like dual recording and My Fan Cam. Although on paper, this isn't a huge camera upgrade over previous generations.
0: Now, what I just loved about last year's Z Fold 7 is that it was the perfect foldable phone. It was slim, it was compact, and the best part, it had all the bells and whistles that you would want in a foldable smartphone. Now, Samsung has just gone one step ahead with the Z Fold 8 Ultra, which now is much lighter and also a bit slimmer, almost hardly noticeable. But the new tech that is inside the smartphone is the flex titanium that they are using, which kind of makes this whole hinge mechanism much better, and also the fact that the crease is relatively lesser than before.
2: We have introduced a new display technology, which is flex titanium. What essentially it does is it makes the device slimmer, it makes the device lighter, and at the same time, the crease on the foldables is actually virtually non-existent.
1: The Fold 8 Ultra is clearly aimed at power users. It's Samsung's most premium foldable yet and packs the biggest upgrades of the lineup. You get the same 8 Elite Gen 5 chipset, but with a larger 5000mAh battery, faster 45-watt charging, and a flagship 200-megapixel main camera joined by a 50-megapixel ultra-wide sensor. You also get a 10-megapixel telephoto lens. As the most premium offering, it's meant only for a specific audience. The new Flex Titanium construction is designed to make the phone thinner without compromising on durability. The hinge is more stiff as compared to the Fold 8 and yet folds better.
0: Now, in terms of the performance, this one is indeed a multitasking beast. We have experienced something similar on the Z Fold 7, and this one, yes, comes with the Snapdragon 8 Elite Gen 5, which is a fantastic fantastic processor. It gives you not only the performance enhancement, but also make sure that you get great battery life. And 5000 mAh battery on a foldable phone just changes the game when you're talking about an all-day smartphone. But the new thing that you may get to experience and just enhance your overall productivity is the AI engine inside this phone.
1: Samsung wants this to replace your laptop whenever possible. The larger display supports advanced split-screen multitasking, drag-and-drop between app features, and new Galaxy AI that can summarize notes, organize documents, and even help draft emails. That said, unlike the Fold 8, the Ultra doesn't look dramatically different from last year's model. Most of the upgrades are internal. So if you already own a recent Galaxy Fold, this may feel more like a refinement than a complete redesign.
0: And beyond the book-style foldable smartphones that we have already seen, there is also a segment that just loves these flip phones. And the new Flip 8 also offers these new updates, which you will just love. And beyond phones, we also have these smartwatches, one for the fitness enthusiast and the other, the daily driver. Let's check them out.
1: The Galaxy Z Flip continues to focus on style and convenience. The biggest upgrade here is the new 4.1-inch edge-to-edge display, giving you more room to reply to messages, control music, check directions, or even use Galaxy AI features without opening the phone. Inside, you get a 6.9-inch display with a 120Hz refresh rate powered by Samsung's Exynos 2600 processor. The Flip 8 also gets a larger 4300mAh battery, a 50MP main camera paired with a 12MP ultra-wide sensor. Samsung says AI now plays a much bigger role in all of these devices. Alongside the phones, Samsung has also refreshed its smartwatch lineup with the Galaxy Watch 8 series. The new watches bring a brighter display, updated health tracking, and deeper Galaxy AI integration, making them natural companion for Samsung's latest smartphones.
0: Now, all three smartphones look really impressive. This is a first look. We will be getting your full review on the Tech Today show, but I'm really impressed with this one. Now, remember, there are other companies working on similar design, and we might be seeing another foldable in the market in the coming months that could look something like this. But again, those are just rumors. This one is a finished product that we have for you, the Z Fold 8. The Ultra, again, great for multitaskers and also performance enhancements. And for people who want a more compact option, we have the Flip 8. Everything on the Tech Today show, we showed you. And remember, we will be getting you complete reviews of these devices very soon. Till then, please stay tuned. As for a first look, impressed with these. Before we wrap up, here's something to think about. The biggest technology stories aren't always about the newest and the latest gadgets. Sometimes they're just about the questions we do not ask often enough. Who owns our data? Who controls AI? And where is all of this innovation taking us next? Those are the conversations we will keep bringing to you every week alongside the latest gadgets, breakthroughs, and hands-on reviews and other things that matter. Until next time, stay curious because the next big tech story is probably unfolding. I'm Cyrus, and I'll see you next week on the Tech Today Show.

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1: Some friendships don't need grand gestures. Sometimes a few heartfelt words are enough to leave everyone emotional. That's exactly what happened when Alia Bhatt delivered an emotional speech for her best friend Akansha Ranjan Kapoor during her intimate wedding celebrations.
2: She's the glue that holds us all together.
1: In a video which is now viral, Alia is seen holding back tears as she speaks about her longtime friend.
2: Which is why today when she showed up, walking down this beautiful aisle looking like a dream.
1: Calling Akansha the one who always shows up for everyone. The actress reflected on the special bond she shares with each member of their close-knit friends group, leaving both the guests and fans emotional.
2: Of course, I was looking at her, but I first looked at Shari. Because I'm like, that's the boy she's marrying. And looking at the tears in his eyes, I was like, chala chho.
1: The video also captures several heartwarming moments from the ceremony, including the couple exchanging vows, signing their wedding documents, and heartfelt speeches from family and close friends.

0: On Health 360 this week, we're going to be telling you all about doctors flagging off this problem of smartphone brains, which is increasingly being seen across populations. Also on the show, the WHO is saying that generative AI and social media is changing adolescence and childhood like never before. What's the truth? What's fake news? We're here to tell you all of that. Watch Health 360 at these times with me, Sneha Mordani, only on India Today TV.
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2: Very good afternoon, viewers. You're watching India Today with me, Sriya Kundu, and we will be tracking all the top stories of the day right here in this hour's bulletin.

0: After Pan-India NEET paper leak storm, row over alleged paper leaks in Punjab, BJP, Congress and Akali Dal seek state education minister's resignation. Kargil Vijay Divas celebrated in India, honouring courage, sacrifice and unwavering resolve of the brave hearts of Operation Vijay. Prime Minister Modi salutes the brave hearts. Raksha Mantri Rajnath Singh says India will only speak on Pakistan-occupied Kashmir and not Pakistan.
1: Pakistan se koi baat nahi hogi. और अगर बात होगी तो सिर्फ पीओके पर ही बात होगी जो कि भारत का हिस्सा है जिस पर पाकिस्तान ने अवैध तरीके से कब्जा किया।
0: Panahat Singh became the first Indian to win the World Junior Squash Championships, defeating Egypt's Rukaya Salim 3-0 in the girls singles final in Canada.

0: Viewers, we're beginning the bulletin with big news coming in from down south, specifically from the state of Karnataka. Months after stepping down as the Karnataka chief minister, it is Siddaramaiah who's now dropping a bombshell. The veteran Congress leader says he will not be contesting the 2028 assembly elections, hinting at retirement from politics. Now, before we get into the depths of this news, let's first listen in to what the leader himself has said. The former chief minister of Karnataka has said on his take about not contesting the 2028 elections. So, viewers, if we just take a step back and see what happened or panned out in the last a little over two and a half years after this government came into power in 2023. Siddaramaiah is a stalwart. He's a veteran leader of the Congress who's been leading the party in the state of Karnataka, and not just in the state of Karnataka. He's quite a powerful force down south and even in the party in itself, in a national role, that is. So now Siddaramaiah was chosen and appointed as the chief minister after the party came into power, after he extensively, in fact, campaigned for Congress in the state of Karnataka right ahead of elections alongside D.K. Shivakumar. And there was an entire conversation about whether there's an equation that's been struck where both leaders shall be partially serving as chief ministers in the term. The term will be divided between the two leaders. On that note, what we had seen was there was a lot of speculation, conversation while the party was nearing the halfway mark of the term. And then just about having finished 3 years, we saw D.K. Shivakumar step into that role. But post that, there was a big question with regards to where is Siddaramaiah headed next? Will he be given a national role next, or will he be given a role within the cabinet in Karnataka itself? There were lots of speculations that were going on. Sagar Raj joins me on the broadcast to throw light on this particular breaking that we're bringing to you in context to those questions that we were asking just a few months back when the whole episode finally concluded. Sagar, very good afternoon to you. This news that's coming in, is it then a hint that Siddaramaiah may be retiring from politics, or will there be a possibility of him taking up a role perhaps in the national ambit within the Congress?
1: What we get to learn through our sources is there is an offer which was already given to Siddaramaiah, and he has rejected that particular offer, that is becoming the Rajya Sabha member, as well as a bigger role for AICC ahead of next election in centre, where he can play as a topmost leader in the OBC section, where he can work for the OBC people and help Congress to win in the Lok Sabha election. So there were multiple roles

0: was being given. However, what we get to learn through our sources is that Siddaramaiah has denied taking all those votes, and where he said that he wants to stay back in Karnataka, and now he has made a statement stating that he will not contest the next election. And if you notice that this is not something new for Siddaramaiah, when even he had contested and won the election in 2013, and much before he became the chief minister, said that this is his last election, and even in 2018 he said that that is the last election. But again in 2023, when he contested and won and became the chief minister, he also claimed that that will be his last election. And now probably once is out of power, and now he has reiterated stating that he will not contest the next, taken up the leadership role in the central level for the next Lok Sabha election. Now it seems to be a curtains for one of the tallest leaders from the state of Karnataka.
1: Very true, Saga. It'll be interesting to see how things pan out, but definitely comes in quite as not a shock, but one would say as a bit of a setback, of course. And even if it's not a setback, definitely a loss for the party, given that the experience that he would bring onto the table into the very party, given the veteran that he is in politics and the legacy that he also carries with him. But Saga, stay with us. We have more news coming in from Karnataka at this point. We'll quickly take our viewers through it first. Karnataka Chief Minister D.K. Shivakumar is to meet the Congress High Command, is what we are learning. D.K. Shivakumar is to travel to Delhi tomorrow. That is 27th of July. Karnataka cabinet expansion discussion seems to be now on the cards. D.K. Shivakumar to also meet the MPs from Karnataka in Delhi. He has come out to say want to discuss the drought with the members of the parliament. Karnataka Chief Minister is to meet the Congress High Command in Delhi amid speculations over a cabinet expansion up ahead in the coming times. Now, before we proceed with more details, quickly take a look as to what D.K. Shivakumar has had to say.
2: Tomorrow I have called all the MPs meeting at Delhi. About 7-8 ministers will be attending Delhi. We want to present various issues connected to the state. I hope all of them will work in the interest of the state. We are having a great difficult times on this drought situation, and we have to see that at least at this point of time the central government will help all of us. So I have to brief all my parliament members, then I'll meet all party leaders also in Bangalore.
1: Saga Raj continues to be with us on the broadcast. Saga, we do have speculations going around over the cabinet expansion that's to take place under D.K. Shivakumar after he's stepped in as the chief minister now. Now, with this meeting being held tomorrow with the high command, what all do you know about what's on the cards? Both the cabinet expansion and what more will be discussed?
0: Now, if the main issue on the cards are to discuss about the cabinet expansion with the AIFC leaders, and remember that last week they were supposed to finalize, and the MLAs were supposed to take oath as the ministers. There were notice which was in sent across, but at the last minute it was been cancelled because Rahul Gandhi was busy with the protest in Delhi with Jantar Mantar, and I mean the entire row with the NEET examination, and subsequently whatever the expansion which was supposed to happen in the state of Karnataka, which was put on hold. And now since the protest got over and the assembly session is going to resume from tomorrow, a parliament session which is going to resume from tomorrow, the Chief Minister D.K. Shivakumar is also set to travel. He will be meeting the AIFC leaders and probably get a green signal for the cabinet expansion, and also the list of MLAs will be sworn in as the ministers, and thereafter he will also meet the MPs from Karnataka, where he'll be discussing about various issues including the drought, Kaveri water issue and various other issues where the MPs can raise and try to convince the central government and get more funds for the state. So these are the agenda on the cards for Karnataka Chief Minister. So we need to wait and watch how it is going to turn around for the Chief Minister as he visits this time to the Delhi.
1: Right, Saga, thank you for bringing us all of those details with regards to what are we really looking at tomorrow when that meeting takes place. What's on the cards so far? We will bring you all the details as the meeting happens tomorrow. On that note, we are shifting our focus to the neighbouring state of Kerala. It's a shocking road accident that's been caught on camera now. That's what we are learning about. One person was killed and around 20 others were injured after a private bus on the Thrissur-Kozhikode route lost control and overturned near Mallappuram. Now, the bus reportedly hit an auto rickshaw before overturning onto a car involved in an earlier accident. Now, three people, what we're learning about, are in critical condition. However, there's been no reports of loss of life as of now, which is fortunate. Police, fire and rescue services and local residents were first responders there. As you can see, the exact moment of that entire accident has been caught on camera and how horrifyingly it came out to unfold. Services and local residents had come in to rescue the passengers who were trapped inside the very bus by cutting open the part of the vehicle. These are the details we have so far from preliminary information. Shibimol KG joining me on the broadcast for more details. Shibimol, a very good afternoon to you. This accident that's been caught on camera, it's indeed very scary, the visuals that we are seeing, the way the bus came in and skid over, and then we see it completely overturn. What exactly happened here?
3: What we're learning is that this lost control and it overturned near Kuttipuram in Mallappuram, and also the bus first collided with an auto rickshaw that before overturning onto a car that had already been involved in an earlier accident. That's the primary information that we're getting right now. Now, the CCTV footage shows the magnitude of that accident. It skipped for more than 25 meters and overturned after crashing into the divider on the service road. Now, we don't know if it was speeding, in the CCTV visuals, it's not very evident if this bus was speeding. But it looks like, from what we can understand from the CCTV footage, it indicates that the vehicle was traveling at a considerable speed. Now, around more than 20 people are injured. It was carrying around 25 to 26 passengers is what we're learning. Around 20 of them are injured and three are in critical condition. One has died is what we're learning. The rescue operators had to cut open the bus and take out the passengers and rescue them and shift to various hospitals. The injured are currently under treatment and they've been shifted to various private hospitals in Kuttipuram, Valanjir and Kottakkal for treatment. That's the current update we have. The rescue operations were carried out by the locals and the fire and rescue officers. So that's the current update we have. We are awaiting more details in the coming hours.
1: Right, Shibimol, thank you for bringing us all of those details. We will keep a very close track of how things pan out. But for now, these are the latest updates we have about this very accident that's taken place. On that note, viewers, this is an India Today exclusive that we're bringing to you. Telangana Chief Minister Revanth Reddy speaks to India Today and clarifies on his big youth push and why he wants MLA and MP poll age cutoff to be reduced from 25 to 21. The Telangana Chief Minister says his government will introduce a resolution to urging the centre to reduce the age for contesting elections. He's also claimed that Rahul Gandhi and Mallikarjun Kharge will raise the same issue in the parliament as well. Let's quickly first listen in to this conversation, exclusive conversation that we've had with Revanth Reddy first.
4: इक्कीस साल की उम्र में देश को दिशा बताने का अधिकार, यही नारा लेते हुए तेलंगाना के मुख्यमंत्री रेवंत रेड्डी ने एक नया प्रस्ताव रखा. सर, फुटबॉल खेलने से लेके राहुल गांधी जी के साथ दौड़ने तक आपका प्रयत्न युवाओं के साथ बहुत ज्यादा रहा है, रास्ता बहुत ज्यादा रहा है, लेकिन अभी इस तरीके का ख्याल कैसे आया? 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
1: On that note, viewers, we're now shifting our focus to another story. This is indeed tragic. Another road accident that has claimed the life of a 20-year-old student in the national capital. Yashvendra, the son of an Indian Army officer and a student pursuing higher education in the United States, died on Friday morning after the car he was driving skidded on a slippery road in Delhi's Vasant Kunj. This car then plunged into an open drain and overturned. Yashvendra got stuck in his car and drowned. Meanwhile, his female friend and co-passenger was rescued, but she too sustained serious injuries in the very accident. According to the reports, the open drain has long been accident-prone and complaints to cover it have been repeatedly ignored. The area also does not have proper street lights. An eyewitness has also alleged that the sewer water dumped in the area made the road slippery. So this makes us to question once again that yet another life that's been claimed due to civic apathy, due to the negligence of the authorities to just do what they are supposed to do. On that note, take a look at this ground report that we've brought you to understand the location and what exactly happened.
6: Rash driving and civic apathy has claimed another life out here in the national capital. 20-year-old Yashvendra, who had returned from the United States to meet with his family, died in a tragic incident that happened near Vasant Kunj. If I could show you in the visuals behind me, this is the exact spot where the said incident has happened. Now, it is being said that at approximately somewhere between 3 to 4 a.m. in the morning, yesterday, Yashvendra with one of his friends was returning back to his home after attending a party, and it is at this location exactly where his car went out of control and then the vehicle went ahead and dived right inside this drain that you are seeing on your screens right now. This is a massive drain, uncovered drain that has been kept open specifically at a very, very sharp turn. Such a massive drain has been left absolutely open. There has been no covering that has been done over it, which means that if at all any person or any vehicle gets out of control, they'll straight away fall in this massive, massive drain that is present over here. So now the Delhi police says that in the initial investigation, no foul play has come up. It is being said based on the statements of the person who was taken out safely from the vehicle that the vehicle was at a high speed and eventually due to slipperiness on the roads, the vehicle went out of control and then fell inside the drain. Now it remains to be seen if at all the local authorities will take any action and make sure that firstly the street lights should be placed over here and secondly this entire massive and very deep drain should be covered so that instances like these do not happen in future and many precious lives could be saved. With video journalist Sachin, this is Anshul Singh for India Today.
1: On that note, viewers, Prime Minister Modi paid a heartfelt tribute to India's fallen soldiers in his Mann Ki Baat radio program today. The Prime Minister solemnly remembered all those troops who evicted Pakistani intruders from steep heights of Kargil. Meanwhile, Defence Minister Rajnath Singh has paid tribute to the soldiers who laid down their lives in the line of duty in the 1999 Kargil war against Pakistan. Rajnath Singh marked Vijay Diwas by laying a wreath at the Kargil War Memorial in Dras. While speaking at the Kargil War Memorial itself, Rajnath Singh honoured all of the soldiers who took part in Operation Vijay. He's also put Pakistan on notice and vowed that the Indian government will not hold any talks with Pakistan. And most importantly, he has come out to emphasise and state that if talks happen, the talks will only happen on Pakistan-occupied Kashmir. In his trademark style, Rajnath Singh cautioned that Rawalpindi was still waging a proxy war and reassured that forces were ready to foil every nefarious design of Pakistan.
7: Aaj Kargil Vijay Divas hai. Ye din hame garv se bhar deta hai. 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
1: On that note, viewers, we're wrapping up the bulletin right here. 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

Hello and welcome. You've tuned in to Health 360, your one-stop destination for all things health, wellness and fitness. On the show this week, doctors are now seeing patients with smartphone brains, headaches, brain fog, mental tiredness, warning that technology is taking over our lives like never before. Also on the show, the World Health Organization is warning that kids are now getting affected adversely with generative AI and obsession with gadgets. Also telling us that dementia is now being reported in places with a lot of air pollution, establishing a direct link with dirty air. We're getting you all the detailed reports and much more. I'm Sneha Mordani. You're watching Health 360.

0: The warning is coming from the world's highest public authority, raising fresh concerns over the digital lives of children and adolescents. The World Health Organization has flagged the growing influence of generative AI, social media algorithms, and excessive smartphone use on brain development, mental health, and overall well-being. The agency says today's young people are growing up in an attention economy where AI-generated content, endless scrolling, and personalized feeds are competing relentlessly for their focus. Experts warn this could be contributing to what is increasingly being called the smartphone drain, a phenomenon linked to shorter attention spans, compulsive phone checking, disrupted sleep, poor concentration, and cognitive overload. As digital technologies become deeply embedded in everyday life, the WHO is urging governments, educators, parents, and technology companies to put children's brain health and development at the center of digital policies. Can your child's next health risk be hiding behind a screen? The World Health Organization has sounded the alarm, warning that social media, online gaming, and even AI-powered platforms are increasingly shaping children's health for better and for worse. While technology has transformed the way children learn, play, and connect, the UN Health Agency says children are also facing increasing exposure to cyberbullying, harmful online content, misinformation, and AI-generated deepfakes, threats that are becoming more sophisticated and harder to detect. The WHO has warned that recommendation algorithms and AI-driven platforms are designed to keep users engaged, making it easier for children to spend hours online without even realizing how much time has passed. This message isn't to ban technology, but to use it wisely. Health experts have been spotlighting the smartphone drain forever, a new generation of patients that neurologists are now reporting. So I ask our doctor on the show, what really is the smartphone brain that doctors have been speaking about? What really are the signs and symptoms, doctor?
1: Those who are addicted to this high-frequency smartphone, light and sound and all those things, they may have an impact on the cognitive functions of the brain. So those who use a lot of smartphone, they generally have some structural changes in the brain, which is documented in some reports. And therefore, the usage of the brain, normal usage, what we have, like cognition, thinking, formation, or processing of any thought or idea, all these get hampered.
0: Doctor, are you seeing a new generation of patients with smartphone brains? Are people mentally tired all the time simply because they can't really get off their gadgets?
2: Certainly, I feel people are more mentally exhausted than before. I think there are many reasons for that. If you are exposed to information all the time, your brain, all your senses, eye, hearing, everything is getting constantly bombarded with so many reels going inside, information all over the place, you do get exhausted.
0: So the effects go beyond attention. Using smartphone late into the night exposes the eyes to blue light, which suppresses the production of melatonin, the hormone that regulates the body's sleep-wake cycle. The casualty here is sleep. So I asked the doctor on how sleep really has become a silent epidemic here, doctor.
1: Sleep is absolutely important because during sleep, there are many things that goes on inside the body which we are not aware of. But it goes on inside the body because the hormones are secreted, then the organs are given their relaxation timing, and they are able to recover and repair. So many things happen during sleep. Now, if we do not have normal sleep, be it because of the melatonin due to smartphone or any other issues, then definitely there is going to be a problem.
0: But this really isn't about fearing technology. It's about using it wisely. What really, doctor, is the advice that you would give?
2: Yeah, exactly. Like, I agree. I mean, you know, one should not blame the technology. Smartphones have changed the way we live, the way we communicate. There are so many advantages of smartphone. It's the way how you harness the technology, how you use the technology. And my advice would be educating people about how to use a smartphone, how to use this technology.
1: Using technology in indisciplined way is also harmful. So my advice to parents is not to give telephone or the smartphones to children and kids, but only they must fix a time and they must also monitor what they are watching.
0: Viewers, what is it that you must know then? Remember, technology, I feel, is very much like fire, a terrible master, but a good slave to have. Don't make yourself a slave to it. Make yourself its master, in control of it. Use it to your advantage. Never let it make you dependent and sick eventually. That perhaps should be the way forward. Air pollution is no longer seen as just a threat to the lungs and heart. It is increasingly being linked to the brain. In a growing body of research, scientists are finding that long-term exposure to polluted air may significantly raise the risk of dementia and accelerate cognitive decline. The WHO has flagged this off. Tiny airborne particles, toxic gases are believed to trigger chronic inflammation, oxidative stress and damage to blood vessels, potentially affecting brain health over time. This report explores. Air pollution is not just hurting your lungs. It may also be affecting your brains. We all know that polluted air can cause breathing problems, but health experts warn that long-term exposure to air pollution may also be linked to cognitive decline and risk of dementia. Dementia is a condition caused by brain diseases and affects memory, thinking, and ability to function. More than 57 million people live with dementia worldwide, and nearly 10 million people get newly diagnosed every single year. Alzheimer's disease is the most common form of dementia and is estimated to account for 60 to 70% of cases. India is facing a growing dementia burden, with an estimated 8.8 million people aged 60 and above living with this condition. Health experts warn the figure could double by 2036, driven by an aging population and increasing exposure to air pollution. The World Health Organization and recent studies have highlighted pollution as a major risk factor, raising concerns over the country's preparedness to tackle the rising public health challenge. Dementia is the seventh leading cause of death and a major cause of disability globally. So I asked the doctor, how does that really happen? Doctor, what is the link between pollution and dementia?
3: When we inhale bad air to our lungs, it crosses the lung and goes into our blood circulation. And through this blood circulation, it reaches to our brain, where these pollutants lead to an inflammatory response and release of what we scientifically call as oxygen-free radicals, which leads to oxidative stress, or in simple words, inflammation in the brain. Another mechanism is these pollutants can directly travel through our nose via the olfactory nerve, which leads directly them to the brain. And they again cause inflammation in the brain, which eventually leads to dementia.
0: But does air pollution mean everyone will eventually develop some sort of a cognitive disorder, some sort of dementia?
3: A certain group of population, or a large proportion of our population, is actually exposed to this worsening air quality index, and they are day in and day out breathing in these pollutants for a longer period of time throughout the year, or at least 6 months in a year. So the total population who is now vulnerable and at increased risk of dementia is definitely increasing.
0: What can we do, you know, to protect our brain? Because we don't really, you know, do anything consciously for our brain health, isn't it?
3: We need to follow an active lifestyle. We need to continuously keep our brain busy, either in the form of physical as well as mental activities. A simple thing as solving a Sudoku puzzle every day helps keeps our brain cells active. regular exercise in the form of 30 minutes of moderate exercise each day helps keeping a good cardiovascular health.
0: Up to 45% of dementia risk could be prevented or delayed, the WHO has said. The World Health Organization has updated its dementia risk reduction guidelines as well for the first time in 7 years, identifying 20 modifiable risk factors for this disease, a lot of which is under our control. So what is it that you need to know and what does this really mean for you? Well, certainly cut down the factors that you now know can increase the risk of dementia. Air pollution is something that needs collective effort, obviously. But modifiable factors like hearing loss is something that should be checked at an early stage in life. Adoption of a clean lifestyle will only reap benefits. The world's first IVA baby was born in the year 1978 on the 25th of July. And that is why every year, 25th of July is marked as World IVF Day. Let's tell you about some fun facts associated with IVF. More than 12 million babies worldwide have been born through IVF since the first successful treatment. Embryos can be safely frozen for years together and still result in healthy pregnancies when transferred later. IVF viewers stands for in vitro fertilization, which literally means fertilization inside a glass. So what is it that you must know before going in for this procedure? We asked our experts the most frequently asked questions here. I begin by asking our doctors on fertility challenges after 35. Doctor, what should couples really need to know before considering IVF?
4: So what happens after 35 years of age is that the egg quality in the woman and the number of eggs, it declines very rapidly after 35 years of age. So if the lady has been trying for conception and she's undergoing unprotected intercourse for about 6 months after 35 years of age, she should definitely go and see the fertility specialist. And after 40, immediately without waiting for any more period. And this actually after 35 years of age, because the egg quality and the number of the eggs, it goes down. It causes the natural conception also difficult. And also there are chances of miscarriage and the chromosomal abnormalities.
0: Talking about endometriosis, doctor, I want to ask you, why is it diagnosed so late in women?
5: These patients, when they come and complain, we routinely write, you know, physician will just prescribe an ultrasound. And more often than not, whenever the endometriosis is in its initial stages, the ultrasound will not be able to pick up these fine, subtle signs. And that is why the ultrasound, when it seems normal, then the patient is told that you do not have anything. So you just continue with routine painkillers.
0: Doctor, often it is said that you have to ensure bed rest after embryo transfer and that improves success rates. Is there any truth to it?
4: No, prolonged bed rest after embryo transfer does not improve the chances of pregnancy. Actually, there has been many scientific studies which have shown that the women who get up and go for regular work, their normal movements, normal routine work, and the women who were at complete rest, they had the similar success rates. So the embryo doesn't fall down if the woman walks, if the woman stands or coughs or uses washroom, because uterus is a closed cavity which is protected, the embryo doesn't fall down. So women is allowed to move around after a brief rest at the clinic after embryo transfer. She can resume her duties and all.
0: What could be the possible early signs and symptoms of endometriosis that every woman should not ignore? She should know about it.
5: When menstrual cramps are not normal, they have severe unbearable pain, which incapacitates her to do her daily activities. We call it severe dysmenorrhea. She has pain while passing urine, dysuria. She has pain while passing stool, dysgeusia. She has a endobelly, we call it the dreaded endobelly. She always has a sense of bloating, indigestion. She has severe fatigue. And if the patient is also complaining of mid-menstrual pain, that is, she has pain in the mid of her cycle, then also it hints towards endometriosis.
0: Many people say that if you are stressed, then IVF is something that will never work for you. Does stress alone cause IVF to fail?
6: IVF stress causes the cortisol built up in the body, and that will cause a lot of bad hormones developing in the body that will adversely affect the implantation of the embryo, and the IVF can fail.
0: Often we've seen endometriosis, and thankfully, doctor, there is so much conversation around it. It is said that it causes infertility. So is IVF the only way forward for people, for women with endometriosis? Recently, like I said, actors like Shamita Shetty has spoken about it, and so have other celebrities.
5: We all should know that there are around 40 to 50 million women in India currently who suffer from endometriosis. And in the whole world, around 1 in every 9 women suffers from endometriosis. So in 50 million people, imagine out of them, 50% of the females who suffer from infertility are due to endometriosis. This is the volume of to the extent to which endometriosis can cause infertility. Why do they suffer from infertility? Because in endometriosis, the normal architecture of the fallopian tubes, the uterus, the ovaries is distorted.
0: How important is a clean lifestyle for IVF, doctor? The role of healthy eating, sleep and clean habits, these really matter, isn't it, in success rates for IVF?
4: This definitely affects the women's eggs, the sperm's quality, the embryo quality, and the uterine health and everything else. So both the partners should stop smoking, tobacco, alcohol, or if they are on any kind of recreational drugs or anything, they should stop. Balanced diet is very important, which should have adequate protein, vegetables, fruits, and grains, nuts, and natural fats. This is very, very important. They should.
7: अच्छा आपका किस गांव में जाना हुआ और क्या क्या व्यवस्था हुई उसके पहले कोई ब्रीफिंग हुआ नहीं हुआ क्या क्या हुआ
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2: Education Minister resigns, CJP ends protest. All eyes now on new anti-paper leak bill. Government set to introduce public exam amendment bill in the Lok Sabha. From stricter punishment to speedy trials. Can propose changes curb exam malpractices. Anti-paper leak bill is our top focus on India Today.

0: are watching India Today.
1: Education Minister resigns, CJP ends protest. All eyes now on new anti-paper leak bill. Government set to introduce public exam amendment bill in the Lok Sabha. From stricter punishment to speedy trials. Can propose changes curb exam malpractices. Anti-paper leak bill is our top focus on India Today.
2: Good evening. India's Gen Z refused to inherit a broken system. They demanded accountability and accountability right at the top. And they forced the nation to listen. The Gen Z said enough is enough. They took charge of their own future by holding those at the highest level accountable. And now that the resignation has happened of Union Education Minister, the focus shifts. The real accountability begins. An amended exam reforms law is on the cards, but is this moment a turning point and not another headline-grabbing exercise? Because fixing India's education system, examination system, will take far more than

all the while protecting merit. And what will it take to ensure that no young student has their dreams fade away? This is not just a debate about examinations, it's a conversation about India's future. Over the next 20 minutes, we'll try and get you voices. But first up, here's a story.

0: scorching heat, immense humidity, use of force and tear gas by security forces. They endured it for 36 days, but continued their protest and remained firm on their demand. As a result, Dharmendra Pradhan had to step down from his position of education minister. Prahlad Joshi has taken charge as the new education minister. Now, all the demands of CJP have been accepted, including withdrawal of FIRs against protesters and compensation for families of students who died by suicide linked to exam controversies.
1: We have bloody done it! Kya kehte hain ye? Kya kehte hain? 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
2: Since Genji is gone home, the protest comes to end. However, eyes are on the parliament session on Monday when the government will be tabling anti-paper leak bill with stringent provisions. The apprehension, however, that remains that unless there is a strict enforcement of such laws, probably there will be flawed in the system. But there is also expectation that such stringent laws could prevent paper leak in the future.
0: All eyes now shift to Parliament, where the government is set to table a tougher anti-cheating bill. The Public Examinations Prevention of Unfair Means Amendment Bill 2026 will be introduced in the Lok Sabha. It seeks to significantly strengthen the 2024 anti-paper leak law. Minimum jail term has been hiked from 3 to 5 years. Maximum jail term is now extended to 10 years. Individual fines have been raised to 50 lakh rupees from 10 lakh. For organized exam mafias, the fine goes up to 10 crore rupees from the earlier 1 crore. All probe agencies now face a strict 2-month deadline to complete investigations. Most importantly, provisions for special task force to probe the cases and fast-track courts to try all exam fraud cases.
2: Mantar right here is now wearing a deserted look. The security forces have been withdrawn, protesters have gone home, but that leaves a message that why Gen Z were forced to hit the street, it is the flawed in the system. Neat paper leak united them, it became a movement, but finally it has been called off as they were rigid on the demand of the resignation. Once it is done, protesters have gone home. At Jantar Mantar with Lokendra Pandey, I'm Ashutosh Mishra. For India Today.
3: And joining me on the show tonight, Dr. Shikhar Darbari, former Joint Secretary. We also have Professor Chandrabhushan Sharma. He is an educationist and Vice Chancellor of Vinoba Bhave University. Professor Badri Narayan is Vice Chancellor of the Tata Institute of Social Sciences. Kapil Gupta is founder of neatprep.com. I'm going to begin with Professor Badri Narayan. The protesters have gone back home, but they certainly hope that the accountability will be fixed and a broken system fixed. Tomorrow is when there is an important day in Parliament when the political class has to rise to the occasion in ensuring that this amended bill, that is the 2026 amendment bill, significantly escalates the cost of committing or facilitating exam malpractices.
4: Yeah, Maria, actually this bill, which is going to be tabled on in Parliament, is going to help a lot and is going to make the education system foolproof. Foolproof word is maybe not true, not real, because there is always possibility of the accident. But at least it will save us from various kinds of problems. Sri Dharmendra Pradhan has resigned on moral basis, and that has opened the way for starting this new changes. And you

0: know, this is very interesting. This is a well-planned bill, and it takes care of point of origin to point of destination of the question papers. And it also differs individual crime and fraud, the kind of the organized fraud in examination. So in that way, and then making different kinds of punishment.
1: But the question is, can stringent punishment be a deterrent?
0: Yes.
1: You know, because what is evident from multiple paper leaks is that the parents of the students are desperate, the students are desperate. At the same time, the entire coaching system is also desperate to put out that newspaper hoardings and hoardings and advertisements claiming that the top rankers are from their institutes.
0: Yeah, Maria, actually, where the problem lies, there are very good provisions, and these provisions are going to help us a lot to make the system, the problem free, examination system. But the problem lies in its implementation in various states, in various ways. And successful implementation. Secondly, problem lies in the growing power, economic power of the coaching industry. And there are various kinds of dalal groups are active between a student, aspiring
1: the middlemen. The middlemen. And Kapil Gupta, you know, that's where, various coaching institutes and the functioning of the coaching institutes also come under the scanner. Because it requires willingness and the intent that a system has to be made leak-proof. That it's not just about a particular student, it's about the aspiration of an entire generation, which is hoping that when they enter an examination hall, they will come out and not be told that the paper has been leaked.
2: Oh, absolutely. So I completely agree. By the way, I must clarify, I'm not a coaching. We do online preparation for students,
1: yes,
2: with the questions and tests. But I want to tell one thing. Everyone responsible should be held accountable, including coachings, including middlemen, including NTA officials. But also, I think there is no provision for parents. Any parent who is buying a paper should also be held accountable. A student cannot buy paper. Parents are putting in that money. There should be some amount of deterrent there as well. That is one. Second thing is, in my mind, I don't think bill is enough. There has to be significant work done on NTA side. So just to give you an example, NTA collects around 900 crores in application money every year.
1: Additionally, 900 crores?
2: 900 crores. Just from NEET, they collect around 345 crores. NDTV's revenue is 550 crores. Just to give you a flavor of it, NTA employs 24 permanent employees. 24 permanent employees. My company has revenue of less than 1/20 of NTA. Our salary bill is higher than NTA, right? So just imagine the complete contradiction. So what they have done is they created a nodal agency which is going to interact with all kind of contractors and get the work done, and that is where the problem happens. So if you remember, before the education minister resigned, they sacked 47 people of NTA, right? So a lot of work, I'm assuming the new education minister works on it. It is a perfectly broken organization susceptible to leaks, and it doesn't build up any capability in its current form. It has to change from top to bottom. It is just, you cannot imagine 1,100 crore revenue is being managed by 24 direct employees. Nowhere heard. I'm just flabbergasted. I feel like my BTEC and MBA degrees just get flowed out when I hear these numbers out of NTA.
1: Absolutely. You know, because the questions are being raised on the National Testing Agency as well, Dr. Darbari. The question is that here is a body which was set up. The hope was that it will function in a way that their own officials will not be involved in paper leak. Let's be clear that most of those who are involved in setting of papers have been there for years. If you have a system in which a professor is part of a setting of papers for years, obviously there'll be some kind of corruption that will set in.
3: No, it's not necessary that a paper setter should be leaking the paper. If he's there for last 10 years, there can be a possibility that he is a very nice person and come what may, he will not leak the paper. Hmm. But here, what is required? There is no doubt that these punitive measures have been increased and a special task force have been created. But these task force, if we see the last 20 years, this thing, that they are not of any use because it's still in the fast track this course. 2.5 lakh cases are still pending. Hmm. So, and there is, although they have given a timeline that within 2 months they should complete the investigation, then within 3 months they should complete the trial, but they have not given the timeline that the order should be passed within 3 months.
1: Hmm.
3: So, once you are not passing the order, you can always reserve the order. And the biggest thing is what you are saying, that NTA's working has to be improved. Either we take the resignation of Dharmendra Pradhanji, it is of no use. Till we are, you know, till we are, there are loopholes in the system. There are people who are, you know, as soon as a law is made, we know that in India, people are there to just see ki that how, what are the loopholes, and we have to break this law. So the biggest thing is that we have to collect the evidence. And once you have the evidence, because if you see, the same law was already existing in 2024, but he could not, you know, punish the culprits of 2024 leak. Why? Because in the Evidence Act, all these transactions are done in cash. So there is, it is very difficult to catch these people, catch the, because those who have changed hands is basically just the cash.
1: Okay, so Kapil, let me bring you in, because we are putting out various provisions of the new amendment bill. It talks about increasing fine from 1 crore to 5 crore. The jail term also goes up. All that very well. While we fix the light of Professor C.B. Sharma, let me bring in Kapil again. Kapil, all that is very well. But that is not enough in the sense that we talk about fast-track courts. We have been speaking about it in other crimes as well.
2: But just look at the numbers. So don't we know that big criminals also operate from jails? So jails become nice sanctuaries from where you can operate easily. We live in, ours is a developing country, right? Just to give you an idea of numbers, some people say in 2024, 10,000 people got in at the price point of 30 lakh rupees.
1: Hmm.
2: That is 3,000 crores. A fine of 10 crores, how does it deter someone who's making 3,000 crores out of it? So, I mean, I'm not saying laws are not important. I'm not saying fast-tracking of courts is not important. But fundamentally, the problem has to be fixed about the fact that there is going to be organized syndicate who's going to try and do it like all other crimes like drugs and weapons and all of those things. It doesn't stop it till the time you have a functioning system which makes things happen, which has the right people who have the right responsibility, and they are empowered enough. This is going to happen again if the system doesn't change. These laws are not going to be enough to stop them.
1: And Professor C.B. Sharma, the fact is that education is a concurrent subject, which requires the center and the states to come together for conducting of public sector examinations. The fact is that the states also have their own exams besides the center conducting those exams. And because it's on concurrent list, there is this repeated tug of war which keeps on playing. We believe Professor Sharma will be joining me any moment. Will you take that question, Professor Badri Narayan? Okay, I can see Professor Sharma.
0: Yeah. I think you asked that because a state is involved in that, no? Because education is in concrete list. So a state has to play a very important role, in a very crucial role in it, especially the implementation of the entire bill, which is going to be tabled and passed. And you know, the things happen at the ground, in the examination center. So they had a major role.
1: But how is it really? No. Professor Badri Narayan, I'll disagree with you that it happens at the ground level. Yes, it happens at the ground level, but there's somebody sitting in the NTA also who is responsible for these leaks, who has failed in a way that the students get access to those questions. Who are these question setters? Shouldn't they be held accountable?
0: First of all, begin from there, but it also goes to the examination center. So we take care of everything from beginning to end. And end is in the hand of a state government because they have to put a lot of effort for that. Secondly, you are very right. And I used to tell that there is a enormous rise of greed in ourselves. And if you will not control this greed, it's very difficult to control to make the
1: system. Let me bring in Professor C.B. Sharma now. Professor C.B. Sharma, you know, here is a system which is broken. Let's accept it. And students have shown mirror to the entire society. You know, there is a generation which has said that, you know, we have been hearing about tales of how education is the actual leveler. But how will it be a leveler if merit is never the criteria here? If in examination and everything seems to be so flawed that they come out not confident whether they when they appeared for those examination after years of hard work, they will get the right marks. And then subsequently admission in the right college.
4: Maria, what I believe is that we are examining an issue and trying to find a solution through a bill and an act of parliament, which is not really the solution. The solution is that there is complete broken down system. You have had, and I think it has been mentioned very well by Kapil Gupta ji, that look, you have handed over things to people who are absolutely incompetent in addressing this issue. One, they are not the people who understand assessment. This is not an agency which was assigned or established to handle such exams. You will have to revamp NTA. One, two, what are you talking of? 1 crore fine, 5 crore fine, but the reward is 1,000 crore. Who cares for 100 crores? I will pay 100 crores to the lawyer, to the exam centers, to the question setters. So what are you talking of? You are talking of people who are dishonest. You put them there. Go into the history of NTA. I don't want to go into that. How was established? Who were selected? How were they put in the first place? And that is the legacy of NTA. I know the history. I'm privy to all this. You will have to revamp NTA. You have people there who are black holes. And they every time sabotage you for a very, very high price. And you are trying to come up with a solution through an act of parliament. You will not be able to. And I must quickly add, Maria, don't only look at NTA. This is just one tip of the iceberg. Look at your central universities. They are simmering. And all these people who came to Jantar Mantar were not exactly only related to NTA. Look at your other universities, central universities, their appointments. Common people know what is happening. Your youth is getting so disillusioned. I will not be selected. Kisko pakde? Ye aaj common parlance hai academia mein. And I mean, you have already told what I am. People ask me, sir, kisko pakde? Kya ho gaya hai aapke system ko?
1: Professor Sharma, then how do you fix it? You have spoken about multiple problems with the National Testing Agency. How do you fix it?
4: I have two solutions. One, take it out of the government, create an independent agency, but don't again put your own people in that organization. Like you have established a University Grants Commission. You have a council of UGC where your secretary of education sits and comes with a diktat of the minister and overrules everything that you are taking, deciding in UGC. For the first time, Maria, the UGC chairman is your secretary education, Mr. Vinit Joshi, whom you have removed. How could he become secretary education, a bureaucrat? So you have forgotten that Manmohan Singh had established a National Education Commission, and that has suggested very strongly established a national educational regulatory authority like your telecommunication regulatory authority, which has the authority of law, which can fine, which can hear cases fast and give a judgment. You did not establish because you were afraid that all that will come to the officials and the government. You will have to establish such an organization where people see, we will have judges there. And all said and done, we will have to trust our judges. They are the members. They had to be the members of the National Educational Regulatory Authority, and they will give judgments. you are again called talking of the public examination prevention of unfair means bill. And what have you said? The central government will decide whether a central agency or a special task force will examine it. Why do you want to be there? Why do you want to be there?
1: Okay, tell me, Professor C.P. Sharma, is the solution also in taking education off the concurrent list?
4: I have said many, many times, it was a mistake to bring it to the concurrent list. It was initially in the central list, and only through an amendment we put it in the concurrent list. Look, this has now become politics, because states, many states will have a different party in government, and they just to project their politics, they will oppose. Let it be in the central list, and states can say, like they agree to UGC. UGC said you must have 10 years of professorship to become a vice chancellor. So states also followed. Let the center decide, and Mudaliar Commission had exactly said this, that a state cannot decide what a youth of tomorrow will be. Hmm. It has to be a concern of the central government, because all members of parliament members come from various states. So they take a joint decision. As a decision taken by Karnataka cannot be a national decision. So when you put it in the concurrent list, you made a mistake. Mudaliar Commission had told you, don't put it in the state list, put it in the concurrent list. You deliberately did it because your government was going to fall, and the states and different parties put pressure on you. Going to the history, when did you bring it to the concurrent list?
1: Okay. Kapil Gupta, let me give you the last word. The role of coaching centers, because if we look at the amendments, it talks about organized crime and individuals as well. So if it is an organized crime, it becomes an organized crime with the role of the coaching institutes as well. Coaching institutes, of course, help students. I do not deny that. I also took coaching for medicals when I passed out of class 12th. But what seems to have changed is immense competition among the coaching centers.
2: Oh, absolutely. So incentives are clearly misaligned there. Incentives are towards publishing as big ranks as possible.
1: Yes.
2: By hook or by crook. The person who was caught in Latur was running one of the biggest coaching setups in Maharashtra. So that's a fact. Now, that problem in my mind is very easily solved. Put someone behind bars and an entrepreneur suffers in a big way because he leaked the paper, Mr. Motigaonkar, then he suffers from it. So there, in my mind, there the bill is enough.
1: Hmm.
2: Have such a strict punishment that someone remembers for life what happened, especially a coaching setup. There it's perfectly okay. But in my mind, again, I believe NTA restructuring is second thing. I don't think it should be taken off concurrent list. I don't think all the exams which NTA is conducting, they're all central exams. The biggest exams are NEET, JEE, CUET, and UGC NET. All of these are conducted centrally. Why are you conducting these big exams on a single day? And then everything has to be done. You know how much money we incurred by conducting the exam again? 600 crores. We refunded the money to the applicant and made them write the exam again for free. 600 crores of public exchequer. These exams should not be conducted in a day. Two-step exam, step one happens at the state level, step two happens at central level, and this doesn't become such a brouhaha. It is a mess the way the exams are conducted. Use the concurrent list phenomena and make states also responsible for it.
1: Okay. A lot of thoughts coming in here. Kapil Gupta, Professor C.B. Sharma, Dr. Darbadi, and Professor Badri Narayan, really appreciate your time. Thank you for joining us. Of course, this bill, which is called the Public Examinations Prevention of Unfair Means Amendment Bill 2026, will be tabled tomorrow in Parliament. The focus will be, of course, reforms in education sector. Lots have to be done, because certainly the students, the aspiring generation, has shown us that this is a broken education system. That's all from me. Thanks so much for watching.
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6: VP Singh and actually implementing the reservation because his government, who he thought would fall.
7: I ask you, the youth of India, not to entertain these fears. Your interest is uppermost in my mind. I ask you for trust and patience. I ask you to join me in building a better future.
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It is crazy. It is daring. And it is the hottest fitness challenge in town. The day of reckoning for so many athletes is finally here. And we are here to tell you why this matters just so much. We are at High Rocks. And High Rocks is now holding its fitness race in Sadi Delhi. No reason why we wouldn't want to check it out.

0: Well, if you say running a marathon was tough, we're going to be telling you what these guys here at Hyrox are going to do. Let's tell you a little about the workout. 1 kilometer of running and stopping at a workstation for a couple of seconds and doing this workout, any of these workouts. Then you run for a kilometer again and then you do a workout again. Then again you run for a kilometer and then you do a workout again. Then again you do this run for a kilometer and a workout again. This repeats 8 times. This is what Hyrox is. It tests you like nothing else does. But what's this craze really about and why is Hyrox becoming so popular? What is it that athletes here have to endure and so many people across age groups are opting for this competition, are going in for this competition that really is just so tough? We are here at Hyrox Telia and we're going to be finding out what this Hyrox craze really is. Hi, Deepak, Sneha. Nice meeting you. This is Deepak Raj. He's the India head of Hyrox.
1: This is Deepak Raj. I'm testing that one.
0: So we are at the Hyrox Arena and this is Deepak Raj. He's the India head of Hyrox. And he's here to tell us about the kind of craze that we're seeing over Hyrox, the growing craze, as it were.
1: Just last year, while I was standing here, we did the race July 19th. We had about 2,500 people.
0: Okay.
1: Right? So we've seen a fourfold increase just in here. And yes, across India, I think it's taken on a certain thing because runners were looking for something. The gym-going people were looking for something. And it's a great intersection.
0: So this is their sport, basically.
1: This is their sport.
0: For those people who don't have a sport, this is what they play.
1: Well said. Because primarily the gym-going people never had a race.
0: So this is where the competition is happening. And before we go inside, I'm going to wear on this camera because we're going to be capturing the raw emotions, what it takes really to prepare for an event like this. Remember, it's not easy. It's months and months of preparation. And we're going to be getting an idea from the athletes here and what they have been doing for so many days at a stretch to finally decide that they are ready for an event like this. Athletes will tell us about their experiences and how tough this really has been. In the warm-up zone, we meet Ashok. Age 63, Ashok here is to challenge stereotypes about aging. A few minutes we are taking. I know you're just getting ready to go there, but you are 63 years of age.
2: Yeah.
0: And you've done this in the past. A lot of people say that endurance training, stamina and all of this isn't for people of a certain age. You are here busting that myth. Tell us, what does it take to prepare for this?
2: Well, it's not an overnight process.
0: Yes.
2: It's something which you have had years of practice, leading a good, healthy lifestyle. And then you come into this, and now it's a matter of whether you focus on your strength or your endurance. Because this sport requires both.
0: This is his second Hyrox, and he is working at doing one in every city of the world. His first was at Stockholm. So how has the experience really been?
2: Oh, it's fantastic. You always finish this event vowing to come back again because it tests you to your limit. Of course, you have to listen to your body, but there isn't one age as such. There's something called your chronological age and there's your metabolic age. So I don't think you should ever stop being active. It is just that you have to be a little cautious about your recovery, how intense you go, but you should be active. There's no age for stopping that.
0: Well, along with Ashok, we see a whole lot of athletes above the age of 60 challenging their bodies and minds with grit and, dare I say, valor. We also meet one of the youngest athletes to compete in this event. 16-year-old Arshi is determined to break all barriers today. What I'm going to ask you is that you're just 16. How are you doing this?
3: 16 years, 2 months and 3 days old, by the way. And I am doing this out of pure stubbornness. Because at the end of the day, you have to push yourself to do hard things. Otherwise, you're going to just be stuck in the same place forever. And that's just not a thing I would like to do.
0: I hear that you've been waiting to turn 16 to do this, isn't it?
3: 100%. I first found out about Hyrox back in 2024. I was just 14 years old back then. And the youngest age to enter Hyrox is 16 years old. I had to wait 2 whole years just to get on the starting line.
4: Ashok's target, 1 hour, 30 minutes.
0: Arshi's 1 hour, 50 minutes. So as they start the race and we roll our cameras, that beautifully captures the energy, the determination, the falls and the rise, the pain and the joy. The energy is absolutely crazy. For Arshi, things get difficult at the sled push.
3: The sled just wouldn't budge. I swear I tried it, just didn't budge.
0: For Ashok, he's made it look easy peasy at the workout stations. At 1 hour 29 minutes, Ashok wraps it in style. In his own words, it's not a box he's ticked, but a way of life for him.
3: So finally you finished your race. Congratulations. How was it?
2: It was a very happy experience. It's lovely doing a Hyrox. It's indoor, it's AC. It's beautiful.
3: What is it that you achieved here? What was the duration that you were looking at? And did you achieve it?
2: Yes, I did my personal best. So I've been trying to break a 130 for the last 1 year.
3: Okay.
2: So finally today was a 129.
3: Oh, that's great. Congratulations. What next now? What do you intend to do?
2: Oh, I have to improve on the 129. So next will be a 125. And so Bombay is next and whatever other city Hyrox happens.
3: Okay, hang on. So you're saying in 6 months you're doing it again?
2: In 2 months I'm doing it again.
3: In 2 months? Bombay is in 2 months?
2: Bombay is in September.
3: What is it that keeps you going? I mean, this is so tough. Like, you know, it looks crazy.
2: No, see, this is a lifestyle. This is not something that you say, it's not a bucket list to tick off and move on. This is my lifestyle. I would be doing this whether there's an event or not, I'll be training. So the event is nothing but a culmination to see how your training went.
3: That's great.
0: In the workout pit, Arshi is dealing with a challenge she knew would never be easy. But in her own inspiring words, why do easy things? But practice makes perfect. So said a wise man, a woman maybe, but we got our dose of inspiration from Coach Deepak, who makes Hyrox sound like a cakewalk.
1: There are so many races happening in India. You want to give yourself 6 months. You just told me you want to take a year. I'm trying to convince you to make it 6 months, right? So just go to the gym, run a few times. Then somebody else, not me, as an India head or anything, but somebody on your friends group will tell you, hey, I know what you can do. I've seen you run. I've gone to the gym. That's when it works out.
0: You know, I think, including myself, a lot of people feel, and this is what I've been thinking for a while now, that, you know, I don't have the time to prepare at this level.
1: What is the level, like, if I may ask you? What is the level?
0: I mean, the athletes that I saw inside, it's intimidating as hell. Okay. These people look like crazy involved. Okay. I'm sure they have day jobs as well, just like
1: Everybody does. But
0: what's the kind of time and preparation needed? Because that really is certainly intimidating to me.
1: If you run 2 to 3 times a week.
0: Good enough?
1: No, I'm not finished.
0: Okay.
1: Then you go to the gym 2 to 3 times a week. 45 minutes a session.
0: Yeah.
1: You're sorted.
0: Back in the arena,
5: as she struggles in the finishing line. The finish is not something that Arshi was hoping for.
3: The race was quite an experience. I did not do as well as I hoped, but I think it was a very learning experience and I learned a lot about where I need to improve, what I need to do better and how to strategize my race better. I think the most difficult part is always signing up. You know, the first step you take is always the hardest, but you cannot do your 1,000 rep without doing your first rep. So the hardest part is obviously signing up for the race. But if you talk about the stations, I think the sled push is where I struggled the most. Would I do it all over again? I would. I definitely would. I think this was just a learning experience as a first race. This was my debut race. I'm just 16, so I've got a huge race lineup ahead of me when I grow up. So I'm definitely coming back and I'm going to do so much greater than what I did today.
5: But this isn't about competition alone. Athletes tell us that this is about resilience, pushing your limits, and signing up for the next big challenge. Just like life, isn't it?
0: Do you want to do it again?
1: Yes, definitely. Certainly. I got about a month and a half of prep time. I hope I have a longer prep time next time so that I can go for the sub-2 next time.
6: 35, two kids, business and all. But I wanted to boost my limit. If I can do 35 cage, then I have all of them. So, I don't have to start anything at this station. I don't have to do anything. So, that's why I have to set an example.
7: I feel the energy is such here that even a person who is working out for 3-4 weeks can come and just let the energy flow within him.
5: HYROX had started in 2017. It's insanely popular world over. And India clearly is no different. Nationals from 51 countries are in Delhi to take part in the event. Because endurance training is perhaps one of the most important aspects of our fitness journeys.
0: And endurance isn't built in a single workout. It's earned one step, 1 mile, one rep and one choice at a time. Endurance training is more than improving fitness. It's about building the discipline to keep going when things get uncomfortable. Developing the patience to trust the process and discovering that my biggest limits are often mental before they're physical. Every session teaches something different. Some days you feel strong. Other days, every kilometer feels like a challenge. But those are often the days that shape you the most. Progress isn't always measured by speed or distance. It is measured by consistency, resilience, and the willingness to show up even when the motivation is low. And for a little bit of inspiration, I'm going to get in my guest today. These are endurance athletes that are doing so well in their respective areas. Aishwarya Jagdish is a triathlete, has been a champion when it comes to Ironman. Kirin D'Souza is a well-known athlete as well. Sanjana George is a hybrid athlete coach, former WWE wrestler. Thank you all so much for your time. I'm going to begin by asking you, Aishwarya, why is endurance training really the need of the hour? There is such less awareness around it, isn't it? Why do we need to talk about it more? Why do we need to do this more?
8: Endurance training makes your heart, your lungs, and your mind stronger. It's like the foundation for any physical goal that you may have.
0: Absolutely. You know, this is something that we need to look at. There is a lot of fear, isn't it, Aishwarya, around building endurance. This is hugely problematic because people often think, this is not for me, I can't do it.
8: Right, that's right. So I think with endurance training, you don't see instant results. You don't get to see it. And it's a very scientific and biological process, and it takes a lot of patience. So I think that's what scares most people. But if you just keep holding on and stay consistent, then it helps in the long run.
0: You know, Sanjana, bringing you in, what's the biggest fear that athletes really don't talk about, including yourself?
9: I think it's about how much you can load in a time and how long it takes to progress and how fast can you progress. I think once you start training, you are only looking to get better, and then you load too much and then you get injured, and then you stop, and then you start to question why you started training. So that's the biggest fear that people have when they start endurance.
0: Also, I want to ask you, just do answer this for our viewers. Many people actually talk about, including myself, that I feel exhausted after climbing just a few flights of stairs. Does this show that I'm really unhealthy? What is going wrong? This is a question that many people are asking.
9: I think that's actually one of the most basic ways of looking at fitness, how fit you are. Yes. And when you get up a flight of stairs and you realize that, okay, I'm panting now, that's an indication that your heart's not reached, your heart and lung has not reached that capacity where it can take just a flight of stairs. So this is exactly an indication to why you should start probably jogging about 20 to 30 minutes every day.
0: Okay. Kiran, weigh in on, how can a person improve their stamina? And I ask you this at any age, because a lot of people say that, that ship has sailed. I'm too old. I can't do it. Isn't that a myth?
10: I mean, I think the right time to start is today for everyone, irrespective of your age. Obviously, I think it's important to pay attention to where an individual is realistically as of today. A lot of us think and expect too much out of ourselves too soon, and start small. Start 10 minutes is better than zero. 20 minutes is better than 10, and build up very gradually over a period of time. And as you learn about your body, the more you can learn about yourself, the more you'll be able to sort of do and demand out of your body over time.
0: That's right. That's what I want you to tell us a little about. A lot of people say, and I've heard this often, and like I said, applies to me as well. I don't have enough time, so I'd rather not go to the gym or rather not do that workout because I don't have anything beyond 30 minutes. I think that is something that needs to be fixed, isn't it? That attitude that 30 minutes plus is what really is going to work. As a matter of fact, even 10 minutes works, isn't it, Kiran? Kiran.
10: Exactly. I mean, it's we all have enough time, and we need to take out enough time to do good for our body and to do important and do good for ourselves. Exercising is good for us, for our bodies, for our minds. 10 minutes is a great start. If you can get 10 minutes out in a day, it's great. It's a good start.
0: You know, Aishwarya, a lot of people say that it's difficult to stay consistent. It's just so busy. Where is the time? What do you have to tell those people who are genuinely very, very busy and actually not being able to manage that time for like exercise, even half an hour or 40 minutes a day?
8: So this is a very generic issue. Most people don't have the time, especially in the Indian scenario with traffic and you have family and everything. The most important thing in that situation is to cultivate a habit. So if you can just start with 15 minutes a day, you do it for 3 weeks, 4 weeks. Mm-hmm. They say that if you do a specific thing for 21 days, it becomes a habit. So that makes a massive difference. And even getting accountability or having someone who can, look at what you're doing and maybe joining a community, all of these things really help with staying consistent.
0: A lot of people ask this, and I'm going to bring in Sanjana on that. The easiest way to get started, there are people who say, listen, I've not exercised in years, The last time I hit a gym was 5 years ago. What would you tell those people?
9: I think the easiest way to start is probably start with walking, because that's something everybody can do. If you can, I would break it up even to make it even easier. If you can walk for 10 minutes after every meal, that's probably the best way to start. And then make it into a routine where you do 30 minutes. You're setting aside 30 minutes to just walk. And from there, once you know that 30 minutes is easy, then you can look at progressing from there.
0: Kiran, the fact is, Kiran, weighing on, that just 20 to 30 minutes a day, actually even that much makes a real difference, isn't it?
10: It makes a big difference. I myself, if I'm traveling and I don't have the time, I go out for a 30-minute jog on days. It's better than doing nothing.
0: A lot of people ask, Aishwarya, what should I do on days when I have zero energy to work out? And I think this applies to 90% of the population.
8: Yes, that's true. So this is my personal recommendation. I think if you don't have the energy, just focus on recovery, drink water, sleep well, be a bit gentle with yourself. And once your body is back, you can actually go out there and even push yourself. So just focus on recovery. That is what I would say.
0: You know, focusing on recovery is important. But Kiran, a lot of people say that I'm constantly sore, you know, for days after a workout, and it happens all the time. What's going wrong there?
10: I think, honestly, soreness is also part of the work you do. It is an outcome of some of the work you do. So being a bit sore is in sometimes a good thing. I'd say the problem many times could be like if somebody trains on a Monday and then they're sore, they probably do nothing for the next 3-4 days. Oftentimes it's important to do a little bit in the following days as well. It helps you recover. It helps you also get stronger. I'm constantly sore. I train a lot in a week and I've been training for years and I'm sore all the time as well. I'm still sore from my Monday's run because I had a hard session. So soreness is also part of it. But you got to, you know, judge how much you're pushing yourself.
0: You know, Sanjana, anybody who is preparing for endurance training, what's the kind of advice you'd want to give that person?
9: I think that we live in a world of dopamine hits. So endurance training it forces you mentally, physically to shut the rest of the world out and focus on the right now, right here. So for anyone looking to shut the world out and just focus on what's happening and take every day one step at a time, this is the best experience to start that with.
0: Aishwarya, some steps for a beginner who's looking at endurance training, wanting to build stamina, but doesn't really know where to start.
8: So I would just say start small. It could just be 15 to 20 minutes of walking. And then you can slowly build on intensity. But start small, just make it a habit and then slowly progress every single day, and that'll help you. And also getting a coach sometimes can really help you. Having a community, joining a run club, for example, all of this can really help you. So stay consistent, start small, and be patient with the progress.
0: You know, finally, Kiran, I'm going to give you that last word on why endurance training is really for everyone. And this is something that everybody at their own capacities, at their own levels of fitness can do. You know, starting small is important. Actually, starting is important, isn't it, Kiran?
10: It's extremely important. And yes, endurance sports, especially things like running, it's so accessible. You can literally just go and walk and jog and run anywhere as long as you have access to actually nothing. I run in the forest, in the mountains, on the trails. So, you know, literally anywhere. So it's very accessible. It's easy. It's for everyone. It doesn't have to be crazy mileage. It can, starting as small as 10, 20 minutes, like how we've been talking about, is a great place to begin. And it doesn't matter how fast anyone's running. It's not about speed. It's not about how quick you're going. It's about putting in that time. And we all can do that.
0: Well, absolutely. I'm going to leave it at that for the moment. Kiran, Aishwarya, Sanjana, thank you all for joining in and weighing in on why endurance training is so important. Remember, it transforms more than just your body. We've been talking about it. It's about your mind as well. It strengthens your heart, clearly sharpens your mind, improves your confidence, and reminds you that growth happens outside your comfort zone, not within your comfort zone, clearly. Thanking you all for connecting in. Thank you.
10: Thank you so much.
0: So every morning, every drop of sweat, every sore muscle, and every finish line is proof that persistence will pay off. I'm going to thank you all for joining in. You can find that much more up on our website as well. It's indiatoday.in. You can download the app. All of these reports are going up on India Today's social media platforms too. Thank you for watching. Take very good care of yourself. Bye for now.

0: Whatever you're in the mood for, there's always something to listen to on TuneIn. Music, news, sports, podcasts, and live radio from around the world. 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

0: are watching India Today.
1: Very good evening, viewers. You're watching India Today with me, Sriya Kundu, and we will be taking you through all the latest developments of all the top stories of the day in this hour's bulletin. But before all of that, let's quickly first take a glance at the headlines. A day after agreeing to the demands of the Gen Z protesters, Prime Minister Modi interacts with young students online as a part of the Viksit Vibrant Village event.
2: जिस विकसित भारत का संकल्प आपने लिया है और हमें दिया है उसे पूर्ण करने में हम जेंजी तत्पर रहेंगे क्योंकि जेंजी का मतलब है नेशन बिल्डिंग जेंजी का मतलब है इनोवेशन अर्थात जेंजी है नेशन फर्स्ट
1: Union Minister Prahlad Joshi takes charge as the new Education Minister with additional charge. Joshi thanks Prime Minister Modi and says ready to take on the new responsibility. After Pan India NEET paper leak storm, row over alleged paper leaks in Punjab, BJP, Congress and Akali Dal seek state education minister's resignation. Ruling Aam Aadmi Party insists exam irregularities were dealt with strictly. End of the road for Siddaramaiah in electoral politics. Well, former Karnataka chief minister says he will not contest 2028 assembly election, cites health reasons and inability to work like before. Kargil Vijay Divas celebrated in India, honouring courage, sacrifice and unwavering resolve of the brave hearts of Operation Vijay. Prime Minister Modi salutes the brave hearts. Raksha Mantri Rajnath Singh says India will only speak on Pakistan-occupied Kashmir and not Pakistan.
3: Pakistan se koi baat nahi hogi. Aur agar baat hogi to sirf POK par hi baat hogi, jo ki Bharat ka hissa.

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1: Moving on to another story, the resignation of Union Education Minister Dharmendra Pradhan over the NEET paper leak controversy has now only intensified into a wider political debate. And this debate now focuses currently on the state of Punjab. The opposition is demanding accountability from the Bhagwan Mann government with calls for the resignation of Education Minister Harjot Singh Bains and Health Minister Balbir Singh over alleged paper leaks and examination irregularities. The BJP, Congress and the SAD have all stepped up their attack, accusing the Aam Aadmi Party government of failing to protect the integrity of examinations. The BJP has also targeted the CJP founder, Abhijit Deepke, asking him to stand with Punjab students after he condemned the paper leak, but stopped short of demanding resignations. Earlier, when questioned about the Punjab paper leak, CJP founder Abhijit Deepke condemned the irregularities but remained silent when asked whether he would demand the resignation of Punjab's Aam Aadmi Party ministers. Bains, meanwhile, defended the Punjab government, saying action had been taken against those caught cheating and even offered to resign if it could improve the very education system. And as the paper leak row rages in Punjab, the political storm has now spread to Himachal Pradesh, with the leader of opposition, Jairam Thakur, accusing the Congress government of shielding those accused in scams and ignoring complaints of examination irregularities. And all of this, remember, taking place at a time right before, months before, rather, elections that's to take place in the very state.
2: Aam Aadmi Party de Manish Sisodia honi Arvind Kejriwal, uncrowned king of Punjab, ਜਿਨ੍ਹਾਂ ਨੇ ਫਾਰਮੈਸੀ ਦਾ ਪੇਪਰ ਲੀਕ ਕਰਾਉਣ ਦੇ ਬਾਵਜੂਦ ਹਰਜੋਤ ਬੈਂਸ ਦਾ ਅਸਤੀਫਾ ਨਹੀਂ ਮੰਗਿਆ, ਜਦੋਂ ਕਿ ਮਨੀਸ਼ ਸਿਸੋਦੀਆ ਜੀ ਕਹਿੰਦੇ ਸੀ 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
1: Now Pralhad Joshi has been handed the reins of India's education ministry, taking over from Dharmendra Pradhan after his resignation amid nationwide protests over exam irregularities. With the NEET UG leak fallout still unfolding and an NTA overhaul underway, Joshi faces the daunting task of restoring trust in India's examination system. Here's a special report on the same. Take a look.
9: Pralhad Joshi has taken charge as India's new education minister. Joshi, a five-time MP from Karnataka and PM's trusted aide, was chosen for the important ministry after Dharmendra Pradhan's resignation amid nationwide student protests over paper leaks. Joshi has hit the ground running on day one of assuming the new office.
10: I accept this responsibility with sense of duty and humility. And I am thankful to the Prime Minister.
9: Pralhad Joshi has been tasked with the additional responsibility of steering one of India's most sensitive ministries at a moment of crisis. Repeated leak scandals and allegations of malpractice have left the Education Ministry's credibility badly damaged. The NEET paper leak controversy has triggered a massive crisis for India's examination system, forcing the government to begin a sweeping overhaul of the National Testing Agency, with around 47 officials reportedly removed as part of the restructuring. The centre has also proposed tighter outsourcing norms, stronger supervision of exam processes, and enhanced technological safeguards to prevent future leaks. A gradual shift of major entrance exams, including NEET UG, to computer-based testing is also on the cards. But announcing reforms is the easy part. Joshi's real test lies in execution, rebuilding an examination ecosystem that lakhs of students and parents have started doubting. With extensive governance experience across ministries, Joshi is seen as a safe pair of hands. But education is a different battlefield, one where public anger runs deep and expectations are high. Pralhad Joshi has his work cut out for him. Bureau Report, India Today.
1: Now, the political battle over the July 20th student protest crackdown in Delhi has only intensified. With Leader of Opposition Rahul Gandhi has written to Home Minister Amit Shah demanding accountability for what he calls a barbaric assault on peaceful protesters.
11: Demanding accountability over the NEET paper leak. A police crackdown and now a full-blown political storm over allegations that pellet guns were used against student protesters in Delhi on July 20. CRPF has said that it will conduct a professional review of Rapid Action Forces' action during the protest. CRPF will also try to find out if any of the official use pellet guns were used to fire at the protesters.
12: How's everybody?
11: Leader of Opposition Rahul Gandhi has directly questioned Home Minister Amit Shah, asking whether he authorized the use of lethal force against students. In a letter, Rahul Gandhi alleged that security forces assaulted peaceful protesters with indiscriminate force, including pellet guns and tear gas, and questioned who authorized the alleged use of pellet guns. Rahul's letter comes after he met injured protesters, including 19-year-old Sahil Lochab, who is at risk of losing vision in one eye. Rahul accused the government of crushing peaceful dissent instead of addressing students' concerns.
13: There are thousands and thousands of youngsters who have had lathis break their legs, lathis break their heads, pellets in their bodies. The people who have done this, the organizers and the implementers, need to be punished and made accountable.
11: The controversy gained fresh momentum after India Today found evidence supporting at least one protester's claim of pellet injuries. A 25-year-old protester treated at Safdarjung Hospital has medical records that specifically mention pellet wounds.
9: The protester told India Today that police first fired tear gas into the air before allegedly firing towards the crowd. He claims he saw a security personnel aim a weapon at him before pellets struck his back and right elbow. He says blood was dripping from the wounds and that he narrowly escaped a facial injury. Protester Sahil Lochab suffered serious eye injuries. His family claims the injuries were caused by pellets fired during the crackdown.
14: फोन आया था किसी का हमारे पास कि साले वो घायल हो चुका है मैम ऐसी ऐसी बातें तो आप आ जाओ तो देख के सारे में यहाँ ब्लड लग रही है यहाँ लग रही है
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9: Delhi police, however, has categorically denied using pellet guns. In a statement, the riot control force said that it does not possess pellet guns and did not deploy them against protesters. Medical records accessed by India Today have added a new dimension to the controversy. The question which now remains unanswered is, if Delhi police did not use pellet guns and rapid action force was deployed at site, who is accountable for injuries suffered by the protesters? Bureau Report, India Today.
1: A student movement that started with satire, the Cockroach Janata Party, has given the government a 72-hour ultimatum to take action. Well, what unfolded post that? Take a look at this report.
16: After 49 days of protests across the country, the CJP has called off its agitation and the students are heading home. And the demand that brought them to the streets, which was Dharmendra Pradhan's resignation as education minister, has been met. But did a 72-hour ultimatum force the education minister out? Let's go point by point. It all began with Friday's meeting. CJP leaders met union ministers JP Nadda and Jitendra Singh. And they made their position clear. One demand, one deadline. Dharmendra Pradhan must resign within 72 hours. If he did not, the CJP warned that they would resume their march towards parliament and announce the next phase of their agitation. The ministers told the CJP that they would discuss the demand and get back to them. This ultimatum was then conveyed to Home Minister Amit Shah. Meanwhile, the government was already taking action on the examination system. 47 NTA officials were relieved of their positions and the process to restructure the NTA was initiated. But for the CJP, that was not enough. The demand remained unchanged. Pradhan must go. Then came Saturday. JP Nadda and Jitendra Singh met Amit Shah once again. And soon after, Dharmendra Pradhan submitted his resignation to the Prime Minister. Was it the ultimatum? Was it the 49-day protest? Was it the pressure building on the streets across the country? The resignation came after all three converged. And then the same ministers who had received the ultimatum met the CJP leaders again. At a joint press conference, the CJP announced the end of its protest. And the students were urged to return home.
17: The Cockroach Janata Party declares that we withdraw the agitation in good faith and understanding that the agreed upon terms will be executed within the agreed upon timeline.
16: After 49 days on the streets, the CJP's core demand has been met. The protest has ended, and with NTA reforms also on the table, this is being seen as a victory for the youth. The Z for Ziddi generation that refused to back down. Instead, as they say, they clocked it. Bureau Report, India Today.
1: The CJP protest played out not just on the streets, but also on the internet. Gen Z, or Gen Ziddi, as we are called, has turned memes, reels, pop culture references and even posters into tools of protest. A movement that took precedence not just on the streets, but also on social media. From celebrity silence to the Vijayta Dahiya burger saga and Taylor Swift references, the protest found its own digital language and currency. Take a look at this report.

0: a protest, a demand for accountability, and all of it driven by social media. The CJP protest may have started on the streets, but Gen Z has taken it straight to the internet. Memes, reels, pop culture references, and savage posters. The protest is now speaking the language of the timeline. Celebrities staying silent. A minister refusing to resign. The internet has a meme for everything. Even the crackdown has been turned into viral content. Remember the burger saga involving protester Vijeta Dahiya? Well, that's become a part of the online conversation too. Taylor Swift references? Of course, because no protest is complete without a pop culture crossover. And the memes have now jumped from screens to protest posters. For Gen Z, sarcasm is a protest tool, and a poster is just a meme with a handle. Serious demands, satirical memes, viral reels. The CJP protest is peak Gen Z. The fight is on the streets and on the timelines. Bureau Report, India Today.
1: Shifting our focus to the world of sports, and a lot is happening there. First up, Indian squash reached a landmark moment on Saturday as teenage sensation Anahat Singh etched her name into the books of history. The 18-year-old became the country's first ever world squash champion with a commanding straight games victory in the women's singles final in Niagara-on-the-Lake, Canada. She outclassed Egypt's second seed, Rukaya Salem, 11-3, 11-7 and 11-9 being the concluding set to clinch the biggest title of her young career. The triumph was another milestone for Indian squash. Josh Nachinappa had finished runner-up in 2005, but no Indian ever since had gone one better until Anahat's memorable triumph yesterday. What's more, she also became the first non-Egyptian player to win the Girls' World Junior Championship since American Amanda Sobey in 2010, ending Egypt's 15-year dominance of the sport.
2: Come on, a nice round of applause for our champion.
1: Meanwhile, India's Rishi Kanta Singh won the nation's second medal at the 2026 Commonwealth Games, winning a silver medal in the 60kg men's weightlifting event. Rishi Kanta managed a score of 121 in the snatch category of the competition and 143 in the clean and jerk category to end with a combined lift of 264 kgs. The gold medal was won by Mohammad Anik Kastan from Malaysia. He had an opportunity to take the lead after his first clean and jerk attempt, but failed to lift 148 kg on his second clean and jerk attempt, missing the opportunity to reclaim the very lead. He then attempted to lift 151 kg in the final attempt, but was unable to do so, thus having to settle for a silver medal instead.
3: In last year's competition, still great effort from...
1: Moving on to the world of fashion, two designers, but two very different visions. It's day three of Hyundai India Couture Week 2026 that saw the House of Masaba make its bridal couture debut, while veteran couturer J.J. Vallaya celebrated heritage through a collection inspired by history. Here's a report on the same. Take a look.
4: Defining contemporary Indian fashion, Masaba Gupta stepped into bridal couture for the very first time. House of Masaba's debut collection celebrated new age of brides. Fearless, expressive and deeply rooted in her identity. Blending signature Indian motif with vibrant colors and Caribbean-inspired resort bridal, the collection took the bride's journey from traditional ceremonies to destination celebrations. Masaba looked to the future, J.J. Vallaya looked to the history. His latest collection, Siddhi, drew inspiration from the journey of India's Siddhi community, exploring themes of culture, movement and identity.
5: What's your inspiration behind this stunning collection?
6: I think it all, I mean, collections, of course, you know, is something that we joyfully create every year. But the main inspiration is the fact that, at least in my life, I love my work. And there's not a single day where I don't look forward to going to the studio and start, you know, brainstorming with the team and trying to find newer beauty every single day. So I think that's really the key. If you enjoy what you do, you end up doing some decent work.
4: Regal silhouettes, rich zardozi, crystal embellishments and impeccable craftsmanship defined the showcase as the designer also unveiled a new high couture bridal space ahead of house's 35-year milestone. While one collection celebrated the Indian bride, the other honored India's cultural legacy. Different stories, one runway, proving that Indian couture continues to evolve while staying rooted in its heritage. With Shitaja Gosavi, Bureau Report, India Today.
1: And on that note, we're wrapping up the bulletin right here this evening. But do stay tuned as we come back in the next hour with all the latest updates of the top stories. 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
10: Hey, लाइफ में स्क्रैचेस तो आएंगे. गाड़ी के स्क्रैचेस को तो कॉस्मो पीपीएफ संभाल लेगा. आप अपना देख लो.
11: A man like Anna Hazare, who was kind of a Gandhian figure, kind of led an anti-corruption campaign and got civil society behind it.
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0: a daughter accused of wiping out her own family, and a doctor allegedly accused of attacking her husband and her young son. Hello and welcome to Postmortem, where we put the spotlight on crimes that shock us, yet make us want to know more and more. And today, we bring you two chilling investigations that expose the dark secrets hidden behind seemingly ordinary homes. First, the story of the daughter who stands accused of killing her whole family. Three members of a family murdered. The accused, none other than the family's own daughter and her live-in partner. Police say the murders were planned for 6 months. 6 months of planning to kill your own flesh and blood. Investigators claim the couple allegedly used artificial intelligence while planning the crime, asking questions about murder, destroying evidence, and escaping the police. So did technology become a silent accomplice in a triple murder? Here's the story behind the Bengaluru's most shocking murder case. This is Sai Green Homes apartment in Bengaluru's KR Puram area. At this moment, police officers are stationed outside the apartment complex. But before we tell you why the police are here and what happened inside one of the flats, let's take you to another house in Bengaluru. The picture you are about to see was captured at night, and the date is June 22nd. According to the timestamp on the CCTV camera, the time is 9:02 in the night. Now look at these two different CCTV frames. In the first frame, the door of a house opens, a young man and a young woman walk out and leave the house. In the second frame, the same man and woman can be seen walking briskly away from the building. These are moments after they allegedly committed three murders. Yes, three murders. And who were the victims? The young woman you see walking behind the man has allegedly murdered her own mother, father, and younger sister. Police say the daughter, along with her live-in partner, stabbed her parents and sister more than 50 times. Of those, investigators say the daughter alone stabbed her mother 26 times. According to the police investigation, she harbored the deepest hatred towards her own mother. The young woman seen in the CCTV footage is 24-year-old Shweta. The man walking ahead of her is 25-year-old Kenneth. The two had been living together for quite some time in this very Sai Green Homes apartment in Bengaluru. Both came from respectable families. Shweta's father, Soma Sundar, worked for a multinational IT company. Kenneth's father was employed at a public sector company that manufactures aircraft. Shweta herself had worked for an IT company in Bengaluru, while Kenneth was also associated with the technology sector. At one point, however, Shweta lost her job. According to investigators, she then borrowed 50 lakh rupees from her mother, Muthulakshmi. Police alleged that the money was spent on her live-in partner, Kenneth. And as time passed, investigators believed Shweta feared that her mother would ask for the money back. She neither had the money nor wanted to return it. Police say that it was this alleged financial motive that led Shweta and Kenneth to make a horrifying decision to eliminate her entire family. The victims were her mother, Muthulakshmi, her father, Soma Sundar, and her younger sister, Supriya. Now, according to investigators, Shweta and Kenneth had decided to kill her parents and younger sister nearly 6 months before the murder. Police believe the couple spent those 6 months planning how they could carry out all three murders in a single operation. Now, since both were familiar with technology, investigators say they turned to technology itself to help them plan what they believed would be a foolproof triple murder. That is when, according to the investigation, artificial intelligence or AI entered the conspiracy. Police believe the couple used AI as a planning tool because, unlike a human accomplice, it could not betray them, reveal their plans, or become a witness against them. Now, investigators allege that they began asking AI questions about different methods of murder and ways to avoid being caught by police. What exactly did Shweta and Kenneth allegedly ask the AI tool? Now, according to investigators, some of their searches included, how can three people be murdered at the same time? Which chemical can remove blood stains? How should a dead body be packed after a murder? How can a body be taken out of the house without attracting attention? How should an attacker be dealt with if someone inside the house fights back? Can bodies be burned in a furnace built for a cloud kitchen to destroy evidence? Police say these and several similar searches formed part of their digital investigation. Now, police say Kenneth also set up a cloud kitchen inside the apartment where the couple lived. Investigators found that he had built an iron furnace there himself. Kenneth had reportedly been planning to start a cloud kitchen business, and police are examining how that furnace fit into the overall conspiracy. By the time all the preparations were complete, investigators believe the couple was ready to execute their plan. On June 22nd, police say Shweta first called her mother to Sai Green Homes apartment on the pretext of meeting her. Shweta and Kenneth were living together in flat GO3 of the apartment complex. According to investigators, the moment Shweta's mother entered the flat, Kenneth and Shweta attacked her with knives. Police allege that Shweta's mother was stabbed 26 times. A short while later, investigators say Shweta called her father and younger sister to the same apartment. Now, unaware of what had already happened, they walked into the flat and thus a trap. Police allege that they too were attacked repeatedly with knives. Believing that all three victims were dead, the couple locked the apartment and left the bodies inside. Investigators say they then went to Shweta's mother's house, collected cash and jewelry they found over there, packed everything into a bag and left for Puducherry.
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0: The CCTV footage you are seeing was recorded around that time only. Kenneth and Shweta can be seen riding away on a motorcycle. Shweta is carrying a bag. But back inside the apartment, something unexpected had happened. Despite suffering multiple stab wounds, Shweta's father, Somasundar, was still alive. Police say he somehow managed to crawl out of the flat and reach the staircase. Neighbors noticed him and immediately informed the police. When officers reached the scene, Somasundar was still alive. According to investigators, he told the police that his wife, Muthalakshmi, and daughter Supriya were lying inside the apartment. He also identified his own daughter, Shweta, and her partner, Kenneth, as the attackers. Police rushed all three victims to hospital. Muthalakshmi and Supriya had already succumbed to their injuries. Somasundar died shortly after reaching the hospital.
3: KR police station, Biak Delhi, Ninne, ಸಂಜೆ ಒಂದು ಮರ್ಡರ್ ರಿಪೋರ್ಟ್ ಆಗಿದೆ. ಆ ಮರ್ಡರ್ಲಿ ಫಸ್ಟ್ ಇನ್ಫಾರ್ಮೇಶನ್ ಪ್ರಕಾರ, ಇಲ್ಲಿವರೆಗೆ ಮಾಹಿತಿ ಪ್ರಕಾರ, ಒಂದೇ ಫ್ಯಾಮಿಲಿಯವರು ಮೂರು ಜನ, ತಂದೆ, ಅವ್ರ ತಾಯಿ ಮತ್ತು ಮಗಳು. ಆ ಮೂರು ಜನಕ್ಕೆ ಅವಳದೇ ಇದು ಎಲ್ಡರ್ ಸಿಸ್ಟರ್ ಮತ್ತು ಇನ್ನೊಬ್ಬ ವ್ಯಕ್ತಿ ಯಾರ ಜೊತೆಗೆ ಅವರು ವಾಸ ಮಾಡ್ತಿದ್ರು, ಅವರಿಬ್ಬರು ಸೇರಿ ಮಾಡಿದಂತೆ ಪ್ರೇಮ್ ಪ್ರೇಮಿ ಈಗ ನಾನು ತಿಳಿದು ಬಂದಿದ್ದೆ.
0: Since Somasundar had identified the attackers before his death, police immediately launched a search for Shweta and Kenneth. According to investigators, after the murders, the couple spent some time riding around the outskirts of Bengaluru on a motorcycle before boarding separate buses to Puducherry. Police first arrested Shweta near the Puducherry railway station. Kenneth was later arrested from a bar in Puducherry. Both were then brought back to Bengaluru for questioning. During interrogation, police say Shweta claimed that her mother had controlled her throughout her life and had never allowed her to live independently. She allegedly told the investigators that she blamed her mother for ruining her life and that this was why she killed her. According to police, Shweta also claimed that she alone stabbed her parents and younger sister while Kenneth only helped her. Investigators say it was during this interrogation that the entire conspiracy came to light, including the alleged use of AI. Police examined the couple's laptops and digital devices and claimed they recovered search histories containing questions related to planning the three murders, along with responses generated by the AI tool. Because AI had allegedly been used as part of the planning process, Bengaluru police even explored whether the AI platform's role raised any legal questions in the investigation. Investigators are now examining whether financial pressure, family opposition to the relationship, and personal resentment combined to create the motive behind one of Bengaluru's most disturbing family murders. A daughter stands accused of murdering a mother. But now we get you a story where a mother is suspected of trying to murder her own son and her husband. This is Ranka apartment in Dharawad, around 425 kilometers from Karnataka's capital, Bengaluru. From the outside, everything appears perfectly normal. But the moment we take you to the flat on the sixth floor of this apartment building, you'll witness a scene that is almost impossible to believe. This is one of the rooms inside the apartment. A man is lying face down on the floor, and there is blood everywhere. Blood stains can be seen all around him. Even the bed appears to be stained with blood. As we move further into the apartment, more blood stains become visible. The scene is disturbing enough, but what awaits us in the next room is even more shocking. This is the second room of the same apartment. A woman is lying comfortably on the bed. She has a mobile phone in her hand and appears completely engrossed in it. Now look carefully. Right next to the bed, near her feet, a small child is lying on the floor. There are blood stains all around the child as well. The man lying face down in the other room is this woman's husband. And the blood-soaked child lying beside her bed is her own child. At this moment, there are three people inside this house: the husband, the wife, and their son. Whether the husband and the child are alive or dead is not immediately clear. But the woman appears completely calm, scrolling through her phone as though nothing has happened. Now the question is, how can a mother remain so unconcerned when her son is lying injured just a few feet away? How can a wife continue looking at her phone while her husband lies bleeding in the next room? The answers to the questions begin to emerge only after the police arrive. And now the police have reached the apartment. Not just the local police, even the police commissioner has arrived at the scene. The officers are stunned by what they find. Seeing two blood-soaked bodies lying motionless on the floor, the police commissioner initially believes he's looking at a double murder. But then, as officers move closer to the child, they make an astonishing discovery. The boy is still breathing. Without wasting a second, a police officer picks him up in his arms and rushes towards the lift. The child has already lost a massive amount of blood. Every second is critical, but at the worst possible moment, the lift on the sixth floor refuses to work. Finally, after what seems like an eternity, the lift arrives. The officers carry the child downstairs and race him to the hospital.
4: Initially, we also had information that it's a case of double murder. So it was about 6:30, 6:45. I had gone to one of the hospitals for the checkup of my children. So in the process, I got to know about this incident, and my ACP inspector were also there. They had come to meet me on some issue. And quickly, we rushed to the spot. By then, a few doctors had visited the spot, and some of the neighbors and some family members also had visited the spot. But they thought it appropriate not to touch the body, not to see the boy, not to see the person who was Kiran. And I felt very sorry about the incident, and I tried properly seeing the face of the kid, and also tried to know where the injuries have taken place. So there I realized that he was breathing, and I tried observing at his abdominal portion. So I could clearly sense that he is breathing, and quickly was taken out of the spot and shifted to hospital. So very unfortunate that a lot of people had been there, but no one from the police department, because I was among the first few people from the police department who went there.
0: The apartment still looks the same. Only two things have changed. The woman is no longer lying down. She's now sitting on the bed. And the child is no longer on the floor. He has already been taken to the hospital. Standing nearby is recording the entire scene on a mobile phone. And throughout it all, the woman remains unusually calm, simply watching everything unfold. By then, police has also rushed the injured husband to the hospital. A short while later, doctors delivered the news. The husband had died. The child, however, had survived and was now out of danger. There had been only three people inside the apartment. Two were now in hospital. The third, the woman, appeared physically unharmed. It did not take investigators long to begin asking the obvious questions. CCTV footage showed that no fourth person had entered or left the apartment. Had the woman herself attacked her husband? Had she also tried to kill her own son?
4: Anesthetist Dr. Kiran is accused. He is found dead in his residence. And the family members of Kiran have accused that his wife, Priyanka, has committed murder. Also, the son of Kiran and Priyanka, who happens to be of about 8 years, was also stabbed on his chest portion.
0: With these questions in mind, police began questioning the woman. But officers say she appeared disoriented. Her answers were incoherent and she seemed unable to respond properly. Given her condition, investigators decided not to take her directly to the police station. Instead, she was taken to the hospital for medical examination.
4: We are yet to ascertain as to how the sequence of events have gone through.
5: What was the mental status?
4: That probably the concerned competent doctors can give. While I tried to inquire with her, she was not in good frame of mind. She did not respond to our questions properly. That is why she was taken to hospital.
0: Doctors examined her and found that she had apparently taken an overdose of insulin. Investigators believe she may also have been attempting to end her own life.
4: And Priyanka was taken to custody, Dr. Priyanka, and upon examination and as she was showing some medical signs of unhealthiness and she was not in her good senses, she was taken to local hospital and we got to know that she has injected herself with insulin at a very high dose to commit suicide. And she is now shifted to King's Hospital. Once she is fit for discharge and able to cooperate with our investigation, we will take her to our custody and follow up the due procedure.
0: The woman lying on the bed while her husband and son bled beside her is Dr. Priyanka. She is a highly qualified eye specialist. The man lying face down in the other room was her husband, Dr. Kiran, an anesthesiologist. Dr. Kiran and Dr. Priyanka had both been married before. This was their second marriage, solemnized 9 years ago. The injured child was their own son. On the morning of July 15th, Dr. Kiran failed to report to the hospital. His colleagues repeatedly called him, but he never answered. They then called Dr. Priyanka. At different times, she allegedly gave different explanations. She first claimed that her husband was sleeping. Later, she told others that he had gone out. Relatives also called, who received misleading answers. But Dr. Kiran was known for being extremely punctual. His colleagues sensed that something was seriously wrong. One of them went to the apartment. The front door was open. The moment he entered the first room and saw Dr. Kiran lying in a pool of blood, he screamed. His cries brought the neighbors rushing to the apartment. That was when they discovered the horrifying scene. In the second room, the child lay bleeding on the floor. And beside him, on the bed, his mother remained absorbed in her mobile phone. Since Dr. Kiran had died, the child was not yet in a condition to give a statement, and Dr. Priyanka herself was admitted to hospital. Investigators were initially unable to determine the exact motive behind the murder and the alleged attempt to kill the child. However, police say the couple had been experiencing serious marital problems for quite some time and frequently argued with each other.
4: Family members say that there has been a lot of family issues between the husband and wife, and in the past also she has threatened him of killing him, and at times she has beaten him, hit assault him. So all these things have happened that the family members say now, and when she is out of the hospital, we would be in a position to connect the dots and find out why this whole incident.
0: Doctors have since informed investigators that Dr. Priyanka is medically stable and does not appear to be suffering from any mental illness. Once she is discharged from the hospital, Dharwad police intend to question her in detail. Investigators say they may understand why marital discord could have led to the murder of her husband. But one question still demands an answer. Why would a mother allegedly try to take the life of her own son? So two families, two different cities, but one heartbreaking truth. When obsession, anger, and broken relationships turn into violence, it is often those closest to us who become the victims. That's all we have for you in Postmortem today. It's time for a short break now. Keep watching India Today.

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1: Viewers, this is the third video message by the Prime Minister. Before this, he had released two midnight messages we had seen. Number one, taking cognizance of the entire situation during the students' protest, the movement that had panned out for the last 1 month, over a month. And the second video, wherein he had invited feedback and he had thanked the youth of the country for giving him that feedback. This video, however, has come out to list a lot of what's already been done during the whole situation that panned out during the leak, in the aftermath of the NEET leak. He has said that there is strict action that's been taken against those who've been accused in the case. He's also come out to say that there are fast-track courts that have been set up, which is, again, going back to the first video, it's a follow-up to the first video for that matter, where he had already said that they will be taking strict action against everybody who's found even in connection and association to the paper leaks. And he's also come out to say at this given point that the parliament will see certain stringent bills being passed against any sort of leaks to take place in the coming days. With that, Akshita Nandgopal joining me on the broadcast. Akshita, very good evening to you. This is the third message that we are looking at. It also, firstly, your takeaways from this message.
2: Well, Shreya, I think the biggest highlight is the protest may have ended, but that the government is still committed to making the reforms that they've promised. That really is the biggest highlight, the biggest headline of the messaging from Prime Minister's video. He's also choosing once again to continue what he's learned, I think, in the last 1 week about the power of Instagram, and choosing to release his messages, choosing to put out these videos on Instagram. Again, very similar to the last two, where it's a selfie video. You can see him, you know, reaching out, starting the video, and then continuing to put out his message to friends, as he puts it. Now, what's really the biggest takeaway as far as action is concerned by the government here? It is a high-powered committee that they're speaking of. You know, besides the fact that tomorrow you're going to have a bill being brought and being introduced in Parliament, now you're looking at steps being taken where there is a conversation about what needs to be done going forward to ensure that we better our education system, our examination system. And that's why this kind of a committee under the leadership of Nandan Nilekani has been announced by Prime Minister Modi. Nandan Nilekani is someone who's, of course, been a co-founder of Infosys. He was part of the key crucial team that set up the Aadhaar infrastructure, has had a great deal of inputs also on setting up India's digital infrastructure. Right now, as a public policy advocate, he's also someone who does work with a couple of groups on literacy, on education in the country. So no better name, really, as far as this committee and heading this committee goes. But I think the biggest message really here is that the government is taking this extremely seriously. Look, the protest may have been called off after yesterday and after the assurance from the government. There's been a 72-hour window in which the Cockroach Janata Party says we'll wait and watch to see what the government does. But they're walking the talk. They're not waiting for Parliament. They're not waiting for a discussion. The Prime Minister seems to have taken it upon himself to ensure those reforms that he's promised actually happen. And so going beyond just, you know, punishment, fast-track courts, the bill in Parliament tomorrow, he's also talking of getting in initiatives, ideas of how to change India's exam system. Need of the hour, there's no doubt about that. And for the Gen Z watching this video, they will feel that much more reassured that, look, this isn't the government just reacting to the protest, but also choosing to take up this issue seriously.
1: Very true, Akshita. And one thing gets very clear here, which is the Prime Minister's message, of course. But at the same time, this was something we were discussing earlier as well. The fact that he has come out to even speak to his ministers, his cabinet, and told them that they need to be on this medium. They need to interact with the youth because this is where the youth is. Social media is where the youth is. And that's something this movement really brought out. And that's the governance, perhaps, that was missing. The gap in communication that was missing between the government and the youth, that's the gap that now we

0: see being filled up. Akshita, I'll just come back to you. Let me quickly take our viewers through this video once again.
1: We'll wait and watch to see what the government does, but they're walking the talk. They're not waiting for parliament. They're not waiting for a discussion. The prime minister seems to have taken it upon himself to ensure those reforms that he's promised actually.

0: asking what next has to be done. And the buck hasn't stopped with just a resignation of Dharmendra Pradhan. That's one of the biggest questions that's also being asked. A system which has seen leaks over decades. What really needs to be done to ensure that that system is indeed transformed, modified and made leak-proof from the very grassroot level? It requires a task force, and that's the task force that the Prime Minister has spoken about in this very video. Take a look at what he said.
1: Friends, विद्यार्थियों के भविष्य के लिए भारत सरकार लगातार अनेकविध कदम उठा रही है. जिन लोगों ने विद्यार्थियों के भविष्य के साथ खिलवाड़ किया वे जेलों में सड़ रहे हैं. हमने फास्ट ट्रैक कोर्ट बना चुके 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बहुत बहुत धन्यवाद.
0: Right, viewers, on that note, we have Mario Shakil joining us on the broadcast with more details and insights into this very video that we see. Mario, very good evening to you. Very firstly, Nandan Nilekani, that's the name that's in fact been pushed forward by the Prime Minister in his third video message, who is to take over this entire process, the entire process that they've launched now to ensure that this is not just stopping with a resignation, but it's modified from within. The system is modified from within.
2: Yes, so who is Nandan Nilekani? For the benefit of this generation, the Gen Z, he is the founder of the UIADI, which is the Unique Identification Authority of India. He was responsible for the entire rollout of Aadhaar, which is the biometrics. I'm sure all of you have the Aadhaar card. He co-founded Infosys, one of the most renowned technology companies that India tom-toms about. He is a very respectable big name in the technology domain. For the Prime Minister to say that he will be the one heading the task force, it's a message that it doesn't really stop at the resignation of Dharmendra Pradhan. Before the resignation, the fast track courts had been set up. And after the resignation, tomorrow in Parliament, there will be a crucial legislation which will be coming up, which will be essentially amending the 2024 Unfair Means in Examination Act. This will ensure that the entire examination system, the government is hoping, will be more leak-proof because there'll be more deterrent. There'll be tougher punishments in terms of the amendments that the government is planning to bring in that bill, which will be tabled in the Lok Sabha tomorrow. But keeping in continuation with the series of measures which are being taken, there is also going to be a task force which will be set up, which will bring the technology aspect of it. Because deterrence perhaps is not strong enough, because the larger challenge is implementation of a tough law. What is needed is to ensure that there is technology support which is given to an examination such as NEET, in which almost 22 lakh students take a NEET paper examination. Can it be more driven by technology? That is the focus now of the government. That's why this task force under Nandan Nilekani, perhaps the most respectable face in the technology space, with Mr. Nilekani himself heading this task force.
0: Right, Maria, thank you for bringing us all of those details. Viewers, one thing that is also very clear with the name that has been pushed forward, as Maria was also reiterating, Nandan Nilekani is a person who has a big role to play in the technological advancement and progress that this country has seen, the digitization that's happened in this country, he has a big role to play, not just Infosys, but also the Aadhaar revolution that came in. At the same time, which also indicates that the particular bill of 2024, the amendments that it will be seeing in the parliament, has to do a lot with the digitization of the examination process. So what exactly will it be? We will keep a very close look at, but for now, these are the details we have for you. On that note, viewers, we've seen a massive movement that had taken place across the country, and finally, one of their prime demands, the resignation of the Union Education Minister, was finally answered too. Well, it is all of our newsroom that ended up discussing this, the anchors, along with the reporters who were out there on the ground tracking the very movement every day. Take a look as to how this conversation panned out in this episode of the Democratic Newsroom.
3: The roaches rule the roost. Dharmendra Pradhan steps down.
4: Bharat Mata Ki! Bharat Mata Ki! Inqilab! Inqilab!
3: Yuva Shakti forces political climb down.
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0: Good evening, viewers. You're watching the Democratic Newsroom. Dramatic sequence of events which has resulted in the resignation of the Education Minister, Mr. Dharmendra Pradhan. And with it, a generation, Gen Z here, has rewritten the protest playbook. What we are going to do over the course of the next 40 minutes, all our editors, our young reporters, everyone in the Democratic Newsroom, I think we range. We're still waiting for Rajdeep Sardesai, from a boomer to the millennials to the Gen Z. So we have three different generations at least that are represented at the Democratic Newsroom. Let's quickly throw it open. And what we usually do is, because, you know, we cut across to Rajdeep Sardesai. So while we wait for him, it is the time for Gen Z to actually speak up, because what they have done is moved the government to make a minister step down. And in this government, the last time that quite happened was 12 years ago with MJ Akbar, who had stepped down. But those were personal charges on Me Too. On those allegations, he had stepped down. This is very, very different. Let's cut across to all our reporters. We have Jessica, we have Gaurav, we have Akshita, we have Maria. I have young Shivang, who's been reporting alongside me at Jantar Mantar. Pooja, who today was reporting. I think, Pooja, you were right there when the resignation dropped.
8: When the announcement
0: that was made, she was reporting right there. But so, Shivang, let's begin with you. You're the youngest. Are you coming in from Jantar Mantar too?
9: No, actually, I had to be in office today because there were so many updates pouring in.
0: Okay. So were you expecting it? What happened?
9: So first of all, I felt a bit sad when I heard the news.
0: Why? Because aap party khatam ho gayi.
9: No, because I've been going to the protest since day one, since June 6th. And I think I went there almost every alternate day. So when today I heard the news that something so significant had happened, I also wanted to be there.
0: True. FOMO. Yeah.
9: Yes, absolutely. And one thing is absolutely clear, that the only infrastructure one...
0: Shivang, can I hold you? So I'm going to just stay with me because, yes, he's Gen Z and we'll get a boomer to come and sit right next to him. Rajdeep
8: said this. With the Gen Z energy,
0: a boomer. You are a boomer. Come.
10: What is a boomer?
0: There's a reason why you're saying it, because you are a boomer.
10: I have no idea what a boomer. I didn't know what FOMO was till the other day.
0: All right. Okay, come. So Shivang, Rajdeep was telling us on, he's disappointed that the protest is called off.
8: But you got what the Gen Z wanted, absolutely, right? They wanted the minister to, yes, step down. But while you were reporting through it,
9: I was a bit selfish when I made the statement. But when we look at it from the Gen Z's perspective, this is all everyone wanted. And now coming back to your question, so I think social media is the only infrastructure one needs to call a movement. Earlier, obviously, I wasn't born when the JP movement happened. I'm sure it must have taken several months for it to come into fruition. But now it only took like a month.
8: So it was so quick. Media.
9: So suppose today, if I wanted to be a part of the movement and I was living in some other part of the country, all I had to do was take my phone out of my pocket and book a ticket and come right here. So internet has removed all of the friction that earlier existed between a person wanting to become a part of the movement to actually becoming a part of it.
8: And if you go, you know, to the protest side, you can see it there. Anger has met humor and social media has met street protest. The result of it is what you see, which is the resignation of a sitting minister. So we'll cut across to the other Gen Z member that we had. Jessica, you've been at it for the last many days.
11: Yes.
8: Were you expecting this to happen?
11: I was not expecting. I'm just coming from Jantar Mantar also. And I was also with Shivang. Our team was closely following it, the digital wing of India Today. And but I was not expecting this to happen. I don't think anybody at Jantar Mantar was also expecting this to happen, because the conversations were around how, you know, this has never happened before and can a student movement really lead to this? So even the first visuals that we got from the Cockroach Janta Party of when Abhijit Dipke caught the call and he fell to the ground and he had this move that he did, like he just won and he banged the, you know, the stage multiple times. That was something, these kind of actions, because he's also very sick. He says that he's been diagnosed typhoid, so he's not there at the moment. But those visuals and the energy around, people are distributing sweets, they're getting mithai there. There's a melody also being distributed all around. So Gen Z, of course, with its take of humor and satire that they are, you know, carrying forward this movement still. And but yeah, I can still see a lot of people still pouring into Jantar Mantar, because now it's like the last time that they'll get to see it, like this, you know, amount of people.
8: One thing, Rajdeep, I want to bring you in, because 18 metro stations were shut. Most restaurants by the Delhi police were advised not to deliver food to Jantar Mantar. Despite all of this, you had a steady stream of people coming in from everywhere. And when I say from everywhere, I've spent the last 4 days there. I think, you know, I just want to, one of my favorite authors has been Hemingway, Rajdeep, and he had said, quoting an author had said, youth is wasted on the young. Definitely not in this case.
10: Look, I think what happened is that, and that's very surprising for a government that is often very clued into what's happening on the ground. They underestimated it. They got it horribly wrong. I think they first thought it's a social media online fad. It'll just go away. Then they thought that, will this movement have legs? And I think 20th of was the turning point. Not just what happened at the protest and the manner in which the protest was sought to be crushed in a way, but they, I think, thought that the movement would melt away that evening, that these guys would not go back to Jantar Mantar. I think the big change took place. They actually went back there. There was serious attempt made, internet cut, metro stations gone, power cut. Yesterday, delivery boys not allowed to sort of deliver to the place. They threatened people that your passports will be taken if we see your facial, through facial recognition. I think they underestimated the power of the ability of a movement like this to cross boundaries. That people were watching those videos on Instagram, sitting in Mumbai or sitting in Trichy or any part of the country and getting agitated. And that's when the government suddenly realized the power of Instagram. And I'm surprised, because the one thing this government has been very quick at is adjusting to new technologies. For a government and a prime minister who understands new technology, for him to be caught almost blindsided to the point where at midnight you have to come to give a selfie video. That was never going to work. It was too late. It was, and in a sense, therefore, it's a warning to all. That do not underestimate now in this age of technology the power to build a movement in the matter of days, in the matter of weeks. I mean, if people were talking about the word Cockroach Janta Party with disdain just 10 days ago.
8: True.
10: Including in news channels.
8: No, fair point.
10: I mean, who is the Cockroach Janta Party? Why are we giving them publicity? Who is this spokesperson? And without realizing that, and I think it was organic. Okay, politicians took it over in the last 3-4 days, but that's not why Dharmendra Pradhan has resigned.
8: Yeah.
10: Dharmendra Pradhan has not resigned because Rahul Gandhi called for his resignation. Yes, the BJP wants to pass the delimitation bill in parliament at all costs, but the resignation has taken place because the Gen Z youth is a large bulge. And I keep saying India B and C. This was driven by India B and C. India A is already arrived. India B and C. C in particular, aspirational, is the so-called what Mr. Modi calls the new middle class.
8: Right. But Rajiv,
10: their children were the ones driving this because they are the ones who actually suffer. The others are providing solidarity.
8: They are there, Rajdeep. No, it's India A, B, and C.
10: But solidarity is not what worries the government is when their vote bank can crack apart.
8: Allow me to bring
10: that's
8: it.
10: That's the fear that
8: all
10: was
8: right.
10: there.
8: You know,
10: one last point. I think all of myself included, when I was asked yesterday on Lallan Talk, will Dharmendra Pradhan resign? My first reaction is no, because Narendra Modi does not like to play politics under pressure. The only time anyone has resigned in 24 years in his government, resigned in the sense virtually sacked, is M.G. Akbar. Because M.G. Akbar perhaps was not someone...
8: But that was a personal charge. So this is different.
10: But this, a senior minister being made to resign under pressure, is something that Mr. Modi has not done. So I think it's, it is in that sense a very, very tectonic moment.
8: That's how you had... The leaders of the Kokro Janta Party came out and said this comes from a government that has said is sarkar mein istife nahi hote. If you go back to what Rajnath Singh had said, they had echoed that. But having said that, what made the government recognize? And we saw the government move very fast. And I want to bring in Gaurav and Maria into this conversation. Maria, you also follow the government. Gaurav, you also follow the government very closely. What made the government move this fast? Because announcement after announcement, sweeping changes within the NDA, where the environment, where the education ministry is concerned, sweeping changes there, education secretary removed. Then you had the prime minister suddenly adopt an Instagram-friendly format to talk directly to his friends. Not one, two videos there. And then came the resignation. Many thought that the government figured the enormity of the movement. They wanted to cut their losses. And anything further would have led to only self-flagellation.
12: Anything further could have led not just to more problems, but as Kokro Janta Party representatives also said, that there were certain unwanted elements who had crept into the system. The fact that the facial recognition system identified 2,500 plus faces of people of dubious antecedents, they could have done something which could have, the students protested. And the fact that students were able to bring about a change is awesome.
10: What is this word, dubious antecedents? How do I find out that someone is of a dubious antecedent, Gaurav Sawant?
12: So, somebody may have a criminal background. There are 2,500 such faces that have been identified. And this
10: there
12: is
10: were
12: the
10: 2,500 people with criminal records in that.
8: Rajdeep, allow him to finish. Allow him to finish.
12: The police have submitted
8: come in
12: court
8: with a rebuttal
12: and will
8: after
12: be argued
8: that.
12: In a court of law. Who are these people? Are they all registered bad characters? Are they have they been involved in dubious activities like breaking cameras there? Unlawful activity, other unlawful activity. You've done a course in law, so you know what is illegal and what transgresses boundaries, isn't it? So those people will be identified. Those who are peacefully protesting is fine. Those who are not. Government still says action will be taken against them, those who are not peaceful. That's point one. Point two, the government is very clear. They do not want to be seen as someone who's not responding. Remember, farm laws were also taken back after protests. So it's not that this government does not react when people take to the streets. They have reacted. You do not want a repeat of what happened on Republic Day on Red Fort. You do not want people with dubious backgrounds putting some other flag on Red Fort like they did during Republic Day. You have Independence Day that's coming up. Security is a huge concern in this country.
8: Okay. Maria, would you want to come in? Because till yesterday, Maria, what was coming in from the government, source-based, was that Dharmendra Pradhan won't step down.
2: Yes. So the way I see it is that everything starts changing from 21st onwards. The measures in the education ministry, the removal of education secretary, then the prime minister taking to Instagram, addressing the youth directly. All this is happening. And then it was the culmination because if you remember yesterday, there was almost an indication that was given by the negotiators on the behalf of the government, that is Mr. Nadda and Jitendra Singh, to the protesters, the representatives, Ashutosh Ranka and Saurabh Das, that the government is not putting that off. That, that's still on the table, that the resignation is still on the table. The sense was that they were waiting and watching.
13: the concerns and the feedback mechanism was that it is coming from all sides, that this is not just about Jantar Mantar. It has spread to nook and corner of the country. I'm from Bihar, and I'm extremely proud of the fact, as a millennial, that the Bihari protesters were the originals. I'm calling them OG with all those visuals that have come in of them saying ke tear gas ki vyavastha nahi ki and everything. They understood. Preeti, for this generation, politics is personal. For us, as millennials, we have always tried to make that distinction. This is political, this is my personal view, right? For them, the only reference point is 12 years of Prime Minister Narendra Modi's government.
8: True.
13: For them, the only point of reference is Pariksha Pe Charcha. They expect the government to act. For them, all that which was said by Mr. Nadda in that press conference soon after Sonam Wangchuk almost indicated that he's ready to break the fast, where he said that, you know, similar paper leaks have happened in Congress-ruled states, the generation was not ready to accept, because they were of the opinion that here is the government that is strong. If they have heard us for so many years, why can't they act and act on our demand?
8: Okay.
13: So I think that was the tipping point where, despite all the feedback, the message was that this is the red line, and the red line has to be.
8: You know, Barya calls the Biharis the OG of protest.
13: I'm calling them OG.
8: Well, yeah, it's also, you know, there's so much going on there, because I think Shivang and all can come in later. But Pooja, I'll bring you in, because yesterday when I walked in, I saw Gandhiji there with a placard saying season one of protest. So now, you know, it's like various seasons that have gone on. But
14: on a lighter note, I should have gone much earlier. The protest ended on the day I went and met the leaders. But okay, so there are two ways to look at it.
8: Right.
14: One, youth has won, CJP, the Cockroach Party has won, you've made the mighty Modi government bend. There's another way to look at it, which is, let's give it to the Modi government, that they showed democracy in true spirit and light. They did reach out to the youth of this country and did not act as all of us expected, all millennials expected, that yahan to resignation to nahi hoga. So they acted. But I will behave now as a devil's advocate. When has Modi government taken a step back in this tenure of 12 years and since 2014? One was farm laws, and now the first time that a minister has resigned over such protests. What signal has the Modi government sent? As I watch it, for me it is only when the numbers turn massive, too massive to ignore, when it leads to a chaotic situation, sometimes violence, like we've seen both during farmer protests and now, that shows that the government suddenly acts. They could have definitely reached out to the youth of this country, to the CJP much earlier. They could have, and the outreach was already happening, negotiations were happening, but they could have acted much better rather than PM midnight video, which clearly was a reflection that this is somehow a last resort, and then the resignation. Why couldn't the resignation come earlier? I don't know. And finally, I believe that at this point, the government will have to also now figure out what is the next step that they want to reach out. Because to me, I'm watching the peaceful protesters at Jantar Mantar, any other city of this country, and they are wondering, we've been squatting there for months, sometimes years, nobody comes and listens to us. Does this mean that we should indulge in violence and we'll be hurt?
8: But this is not violence. I don't think the government gave in because there was violence. I don't think since when has the government of India, which is this strong, started bending to violence? The government didn't bend to violence. The government bent to the might of the people this time,
13: Pooja. I think I'll see this as Yuva, Kisan, whenever these are the groups which step out.
8: Yeah.
13: These are apolitical people. For them, their issues matter. They are convinced. They cannot be ignored. And these are demographics. They are not politically sitting there. Mm-hmm. The government, when Rahul Gandhi protested in front of 7 LKM and next day he went to Gandhi Smriti, the sense was that this is fine because this is turning political. But no, it was not political. It was about the Yuva of the country on the streets, the Yuva for whom it has been only 12 years of this government.
14: The Yuva that should have never been lathi charged and that should have never been stone pelting.
8: But you know, we can't get caught in binaries of stone pelting and lathi charge because it wasn't equal might, Pooja. Mm. And it wasn't that there was equal amount of lathi charge and there was equal amount of stone pelting. It was an 90-10%.
14: No,
8: so we can choose, one second.
14: We can blame the four.
8: But Pooja, we can choose to make that 10% bigger than the 90%, but ultimately it's the 90%.
14: Why do the protests have to come to a level of violence for the government to act?
8: Because I don't think the government.
14: CJP was there for 20 days.
8: But I don't think the government has acted at the back of violence. The government has acted that despite whatever they were doing, or whatever the messaging was, it wasn't filtering through, and these guys stuck to their demand. Let me allow me to bring in Akshita, who's very patiently listening into all of this. Akshita, go ahead. What
14: it's
8: do you have to say?
14: It's a tiring Saturday, that's all.
8: Oh, yeah.
14: No, I'll just say that, look, you hear a lot of these demographics during elections of Yuva, of Mahila. It's good to
8: I think we're just getting in news right now. So, of course, Dharmendra Pradhan's resignation has been accepted.
14: Earlier on,
8: he had tendered in the resignation. It has been accepted. Go ahead, Akshita.
14: Okay, so that formality has been complete. Right. So I'm just saying that, you know, you hear a lot of the terms, and when we go out to report, when we analyze elections, we speak of the Yuva factor, we speak of the Mahila factor. I'm glad to see with this resignation that the Modi government doesn't take that for granted. And it's not a factor that only matters during elections. That it matters even otherwise, that this is a demographic that they want to actively reach out to, not just in election season. Look, I know that the resignation was a symbol of the protest, that all the Gen Zers were there saying, we need this face out. But I think it's going to take a lot more to actually bring in change. Mm-hmm. The change that we want with regards to our education, the reform that we want in this sector and in so many others. I hope that this movement also involves introspection on that front and reform on that front. Resignation, sure, because they were demanding it. You know, Dharmendra Pradhan, in a way, and his resignation was a symbol of this protest. That's been done. But I hope nobody sits back and says, job well done. It's all taken care of. We need to see more reform.
13: Who will be the next education minister? Is the big
14: that person is going to face a lot of
13: pressure. Yes.
10: No, it's very interesting that a former education minister, HRD minister of the BJP, Murali Manohar Joshi, has welcomed the resignation of Dharmendra Pradhan. Look, education is a very difficult subject because it is largely on the concurrent list. So you've got to work with state governments. It cannot be centralized. There needs to be more involvement of state governments. Many of these paper leaks take place across every Indian
14: state. Can I ask you then, Rajdeep, how is Dharmendra Pradhan as education minister?
10: I don't track the ministry, so I'm not going to
13: say that he has been extremely effective. And even as these reports come in, Mr. Pradhan has taken moral responsibility. Naitikta ke adhar pe is the resignation. I would go with his words here.
10: You know, naitikta, you see, these are all lovely words. You know, I think, Marie, this is the problem. You know, naitikta, look, let's be clear. The fact, as I said, education is a very difficult subject to handle because this entire ministry is too vast. It has to work with state subjects. In my view, government should decide. Either you make education state or central. Because then you have this constant ding-dong battle, and it's with NEET. You look at Tamil Nadu versus Delhi. Many say that decentralize NEET. You don't need, don't centralize it, decentralize.
14: The demand of the
10: government. So whoever is in that education ministry faces a lot of flack from time to time. I think far too much time has been spent in the last decade trying to fix rewriting history, rewriting curricula, instead of focusing on fixing the education system of the country. I gave you stats last time of
8: let's
10: the
8: go,
10: number
8: I'll
10: of,
8: come
10: school,
8: to you, Gaurav, allow
10: number
8: to finish,
10: of schools without
8: you,
10: drinking water, number of schools without basic facilities for girls in terms of toilets, the number of school of colleges, private capitation colleges charge huge amounts of fees but have very poor quality teaching. The level of teacher absenteeism in this country, more than 10 lakh teachers are absent. The primary school system collapsing in several states. I say states across, so it's not one party. But where is the concerted effort to put together a structure?
8: Okay.
10: I agree. It's not just about an individual. It's not Dharmendra Pradhan himself. He became, in my view, the collateral damage. The timing of it also for him was terrible. Happening on the eve of the monsoon session gave the opposition also a chance to use parliament as a forum to put the government. Point is, which government, particularly in the last 12 years, this government has done remarkably well. Modi's government on physical infrastructure. It hasn't done well on social infrastructure. It's time we admitted that. We still spend way too less on education. 2.5% versus we don't have a single university in the top 100.
8: Same.
10: China has a dozen. What are we doing about it?
8: Fair
10: nice to say Startup India, Stand Up India. Startup India is for those who have the facility and opportunity to start up.
8: No, those
10: millions
8: are still good initiatives.
10: It's still
8: a good initiative.
10: Madam, the real problem is the structural crisis of jobs.
8: Okay.
10: And that's going to
8: Most of those guys who came there
10: do not have a future.
8: All right. One second, Pooja. Okay, let's not talk over each other.
10: Because the kids, as I said, my limited point is, there is going to be a serious crisis for any government, state or center, in dealing with jobs.
14: All right.
10: And no, I think we should, for a moment, because you see, Rajdeep, the more you focus on Dharmendra Pradhan, nothing going to get
14: Rajdeep, that's one second. You know, I just want to...
10: became a trigger point.
14: I just want to...
10: The larger question is a crisis of India's education system and employment.
14: Let's dial down the tempo a bit.
10: And no government has a solution to it. Like government.
14: Like I said, you know, there's a reason we've had Shivang sit right next to Rajdeep Sardesai, because at one end, if there is abject anger, this generation
10: really... No, because you're not addressing the core question.
14: This generation doesn't...
10: address the core question, Rajdeep, like the government. Rajdeep. Or the opposition, resignation, everything is over. I want someone to show me, how are you going to solve India's education and employment problems?
14: The sheer
10: and
14: fact.
10: That's where Maria Shakir should not say, moral responsibility, Lelia, sab kuch thik. It's not about moral responsibility.
14: But Rajdeep,
10: please show me...
14: In the problem.
15: It's a broken system.
10: You set up an NDA.
15: Absolutely.
10: After the NDA, there's a paper link after paper link.
15: Yes, that is a concern. That is a concern.
10: Why did you change so many of your NDA officials?
14: Rajdeep, let's dial down a bit.
15: There is a problem. It's a broken system.
10: You tried yesterday to pass the buck on to all the officials without taking it yourself. That's the reality.
14: Okay, all right.
10: Don't last minute moral responsive naitik jimmedari. Ab tak kya kar rahe the?
14: Acha, Rajdeep, let's dial down a bit, right? Okay, let me tell you.
10: That's the reality.
14: I want to go to Gaurav, but I just want to dial down the tempers a bit, and I'll bring in, there's a reason, like we've sat Shivang right next to Rajdeep and not Gaurav Sawant, and Shivang has been calmly smiling through this whole the chaos of it while everyone's getting heated up. He's looking at Rajdeep. He's looking at us and he's smiling, hanging the way back. But what's happened today is not so much with the anger of the boomers or the millennials. It's happened because of possibly the humor.
10: You are
14: we'll explain that later.
15: Google it.
14: It's 70 which era. I don't think it's 80s and below. So Shivang.
10: I'm in the 60s.
14: So I'll bring in Shivang, because Shivang, when I was talking to people, you guys have managed to do what you have done, which is effect change, and you've been reporting it. Because Shivang came to me, and I'll tell you, 3 or 4 days ago, when honestly we went down, and he said, ma'am, main to 20 din se yahin par hu. I've been here for 20 days, nobody was here, and I have been covering this protest. And it was very much like most of us who did it, I think, during the Anna movement, because we were rookie reporters then, put on the field where nobody was there, and then the seniors would come in. So Shivang, I want to bring you back into the conversation. When I was there, now, you know, the conversation has moved to the next meme. And it was really funny because most of these people are holding a placard and making memes on Sonam, we did it, bro. It's done, bro. Sonam, it's done, bro. So that's the new meme.
9: Yes, I think it's reference done, from what Salman Khan posted on his Instagram.
14: Yeah.
9: It's done, Sonam, bro. End your fast. I'll send you food from my home if you want. So I think
14: that's really, what's trending now?
9: Yes, I think that really sat well with the Gen Z.
10: Look at this GIF. What does GIF mean?
9: So
10: GIF mean?
9: It's like a video on loop. A very short video on loop.
10: This is a GIF of it won't stop dancing. I mean, in 2 minutes, they had put out a GIF like that. I mean, you guys are amazing.
15: Rajdeep, this has been on for like...
14: Yeah, Rajdeep,
10: what does GIF mean?
14: We'll make Shivang give you a crash course after this. We'll make Shivang give him a crash course. But yeah, Gaurav, now coming back, and let's... like I said, we've dialed down tempers a bit. You wanted to say something, go ahead.
12: I just wanted to tell Rajdeep that the first paper leak did not take place.
14: We'll have to bring in Jessica right after you, but go ahead.
12: You know, 2014, of course. You've had Rajasthan
10: That's
12: administrative
10: why I said
12: service.
14: Achha, Rajdeep, allow him. You've
12: you know, exams that have, papers that have leaked.
10: Absolutely.
12: It's a huge problem over decades.
10: Absolutely.
12: Paper leak is a mafia. It's an industry across the country. And this would require states and the center working together in tandem. Political parties will have to come together, and perhaps this government is appearing to do so. You know, when Maria rightly says that at least Dharmendra Pradhan was trying, he was trying to put together a system. Unfortunately, the system wasn't tested. The problem with the government was to make those headlines, they rush through with a lot of systems without adequately testing them. And systems get overwhelmed, like we've seen. You need to patiently run through every system, see if it works, and then implement it. Because for the government, it's a headline. For us, look, we are all impacted. I have children who are taking exams, and they would be impacted by this. So you would want your system to perform, but you would want it to perform across states, and the center and the states and or government and opposition parties working in tandem. Mm-hmm. It shouldn't become a political point scoring, which unfortunately it appears to be
15: you know what the problem
12: becoming.
15: Became? That the government, when it came to power in 2014, said that it will make this a leak-proof examination.
12: Yep.
15: You made those promises.
12: And they didn't.
15: That's why the Gen Z, which has
8: allow
15: been...
8: Allow me to...
15: I'm saying the reference is very different. They are talking about what you did in 2014. This is the government in its third term. That's why they are referring to 12 years.
12: And yes,
15: they are not just the allow what you happened before 2014.
12: You need to know facts.
8: Okay, one minute.
12: No, you need to know facts. You cannot go with a... National Testing Agency was established in November 2017.
15: Yes.
12: Right?
15: Yes.
12: It was meant to ensure conduct of entrance exams, admissions and recruitment. That's 2017. Gaurav is absolutely right. Paper leaks have taken place before 2014 as well. It's not, as I said, many Congress ruled states, paper leaks take place. They take place across this country.
15: Including
12: once you decided on an NTA, now we are 8 years into it. And there have been repeated paper leaks. In 2024, the big Bihar, there was a neat paper leak. The people accused, primarily accused, were from Bihar.
15: Yes.
12: 9 months, for 90 days, you could not file a charge sheet and nothing happened. And this despite the fact that the Prime Minister on the floor of the House in July 2024 had said, we've got a strong law, we will not allow paper leaks. That's why, and you see, all of this goes viral. This generation just picks up what the Prime Minister said in July 24, compares it what he's saying today, and says nothing has changed.
11: Going on, there was a paper leak even in Punjab, which also got picked
12: up. That's right. There's an Aam Aadmi government, Karnataka, there's a Congress government. That's, as I said, it's a national problem. But when you centralize everything and want to take credit for everything, then when things go wrong,
8: allow me to open. Allow me to bring in. Heads are rolling, essentially. Now they're talking off a cleanup because they recognize that.
16: Allow me to bring in Jessica. Jessica, till now, you know, everyone was looking at the Cockroach Janata Party for cues. Then the movement became bigger than the Cockroach Janata Party. Some would say it's a faceless movement, but otherwise, if you look at it, it's still being led by the Cockroach Janata Party. And it's a seeming win for the Cockroach Janata Party as well with what has happened today. Would you think tomorrow, somebody who's from your generation would rally to the cause of the Cockroach Janata Party when they pick up another emotive issue which is close to the youth? Have the leaders of the CJP been able to build that trust and the bond with people from your generation?
11: Yes and no. I also spoke to a lot of people about this. Like, do they trust Dipke and Saurav Das and Ashutosh Ranka? And would they vote for them if it becomes a political party? A lot of them said that they were here for the students and it became a faceless movement, that it became about the students and not so much about Dipke. A lot of people did not come here for Abhijit Dipke per se. A lot of people came here when Sonam Wangchuk started the hunger strike. A lot of people came in for him. And later on, everybody gives credit to CJP because they are the ones who brought all of this together. And right now, they don't have any political agenda. From the start, they've been saying that we don't want to become a political party as well. I just saw Yogendra Yadav coming in and I asked him as well, do you think now if it becomes a political party, what do you see the fate of CJP as? Because he's been supporting CJP throughout since they've been here as well. So he says that they are not a political party.
16: Do you want them to be a political party or do you want them or people like you want them to be a pressure group? A political pressure group and not a political party. What would you prefer?
11: I think it's time for them now to maybe become a political party because if they...
16: You think?
11: Yeah, I think so. Because Shiva, if they have so much support behind them...
16: Do you want them to become a political party?
9: Yes.
16: People who them to become a political party or remain a political pressure group?
9: So I want them to become a political party, but there's an asterisk to it. So this movement was very organic. It all began with a simple tweet, a simple satire. So people had the faith in the movement, even though the founders had some links to the Aam Aadmi Party, but still the movement was fairly organic. So if they promise that they are going to remain as organic as they are today,
16: tell me something.
14: Preeti, this question was asked.
12: It began with the Chief Justice and
9: yes.
14: Chief Justice. This question was asked to Saurav Das and Ashutosh at the press conference. They were slightly not clear about what the next step is. But I will say that it reminded me of IAC turning to Aam Aadmi Party, and we've seen what happened.
16: Yeah,
14: it was
16: we've seen what happened for our
14: generation. That was the point.
16: Yeah.
14: I feel that they are not ready for a political party yet because I didn't understand the ideology they are bringing yet to the table. Perhaps they'll need more experience or people.
16: You know, I just want to start wrapping up and I want to ask you all one question because what has happened is what we've seen over the last 20 days is we've seen the language of protest change and this generation has changed. They've practically rewritten the protest playbook and it's all on Instagram. It's not on WhatsApp. Most of it is on Instagram. And calls are made on Instagram, news is dispensed as content on Instagram, gatherings are announced on Instagram. So are we now, when we go ahead, because what was, you know, I've just come from Jantar Mantar, and Gaurav, you might want to weigh in. The government will also now need to change their own strategy. It's already happening. The Prime Minister is asking his ministers to become Instagram friendly and to be able to convey political messaging. He's done it himself.
12: So, you know, when I was covering Tahrir Square in Egypt, that time it was happening on Gmail and Google. Tahrir Square, when you had thousands and thousands just take to the streets, it was technology was used there. When I was covering Sri Lanka, it was happening on Signal. A lot of communication was happening on social media platforms. So across the world, you look at Nepal, you look at Bangladesh, technology is being used extensively. There's a playbook, you bring in rappers, they sing songs, they generate a movement, and then you take it forward the way you want to. The government, of course, will have to be there, study all these playbooks and see what they can do to convince the youth about whatever they may want to. But you know, one very important message that comes out, those who were saying that India is an elected autocracy and a elected dictatorship, you know, such a tight slap across their faces.
16: Because clearly the message goes out that the Prime Minister
12: is impacted by what happens on the street.
16: That's very good.
12: And, you know, this is a genuine democracy. We are not only the world's oldest and largest democracy, we continue to be a very strong democracy.
16: Maria, I want you to get
12: in really
16: on this.
12: Really sad for those who said we are an elected autocracy.
16: Okay, I want to bring in Maria into this conversation, and then we'll just take closing comments, and this is, Maria, your closing comment here. The fact is, this government was made through WhatsApp. They're, you know, a lot of dispensing of information. The WhatsApp generation practically pledged support to them. They find it difficult to crack the Instagram generation. Is there, because, and this government moves fast, it pivots before you know it. Is there a plan of action?
15: It appears to be. They will have to have a plan of action. Because if they are reaching out to Gen Z, then Gen Z has to be communicated in their language. Look, when Prime Minister Narendra Modi arrived on the national scene post-2013 onwards, after the national executive of the BJP in Goa, when he was announced as the campaign committee chairman, he started communicating directly to the voters across the country, despite of media. Mm-hmm. I think the biggest lesson in this protest is, and it is for us as mainstream media
16: to learn
15: about our future. There is a need for introspection about our future.
16: Fair point. Both sides of the divide.
15: Yes, because the entire story has moved to Instagram. There is a direct communication which is happening between Instagram, youth, and the government now.
16: You know, I want to just final comment, sir. Akshita, I'm going to bring you in. Because the government definitely might be taking cues from what's going on, and they will quickly adapt. Now, the opposition has also adapted. Very quickly. So have the people. Now, I already know while I was exiting Jantar Mantar that there is a whole Instagram protest and a full plan of action being planned on the use of ethanol on Instagram, and it starts rolling out from tomorrow is what I've heard. So, you know, are we going to see that trajectory, and how are we going to deal with that?
14: You know, politically, I think for the Modi government, there's been a lot of talk about what kind of messaging is involved when you go ahead and succumb to a protest. Mm-hmm. I still think it's great messaging that you're listening to the people. That is ultimately the message, that people had a problem, they hit the streets, and we've listened, we've given into the demands that they've put forth. And so I think that was good messaging from the government. I don't think you're right that this is going to end completely. Yes, I think this particular movement will fizzle out of what's seen in Jantar Mantar. But they've realized social media is a tool. Social media can
16: they've
14: be used
16: tasted blood.
14: Ways.
16: I think everyone, where the opposition or the generation, you know, Gen Z is concerned, they've tasted blood.
14: You know, we keep talking during...
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Jukebox Oldies is your favorite jukebox for 70s and 80s favorites that still feel young. 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

0: doesn't come from a lab. It comes from my roots, from centuries of wisdom, and from nature's lab. This is Hexa Organics, honest herbal heritage.
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0: are watching India Today.
1: Very good evening, viewers. Welcome back. You're watching India Today with me, Sriya Kundu, and we will be tracking all the top stories of the day right here in this hour's bulletin. But before all of that, let's first quickly take a glance at the headlines doing the rounds. After Pan-India NEET paper leak storm, row over alleged paper leaks in Punjab, BJP, Congress and Akali Dal seek state education minister's resignation. Ruling Aam Aadmi Party insists exam irregularities were dealt with strictly.

0: End of the road for Siddaramaiah in electoral politics. Former Karnataka chief minister says he will not contest 2028 assembly elections. Cites health reasons and inability to work life before. Kargil Vijay Diwas celebrated in India, honouring courage, sacrifice and unwavering resolve of the brave hearts of Operation Vijay. Prime Minister Modi salutes the brave hearts. Raksha Mantri Rajnath Singh says India will only speak on Pakistan-occupied Kashmir and not Pakistan.
1: Pakistan se koi baat nahi hogi. और अगर बात होगी तो सिर्फ पीओके पर ही बात होगी जो कि भारत का हिस्सा है जिस पर पाकिस्तान ने अवैध तरीके से कब्जा किया.
0: India adds another medal to 2026 Commonwealth Games tally. Rishikantha Singh Chanambam finishes second in men's 60 kgs weightlifting event, wins a silver medal.
2: That is not going to be liked, I don't believe.
0: Anahat Singh became the first Indian to win the World Junior Squash Championships, defeating Egypt's Rukaya Salim 3-0 in the girls' singles final in Canada. Prime Minister Modi calls it a historic moment.

0: On that note, viewers, we are starting the bulletin with our focus on breaking news coming in. This is a high-powered task force that's been constituted for the National Testing Agency examination reforms. Multidisciplinary group of domain experts to help revamp the NTA examination, especially technology perspective and for structural reforms within the system. Now, India Today has accessed the names of who will be a part of that very panel that we're speaking of. Nandan Nilekani will be the head of the task force, which was announced by the Prime Minister himself in this video message, the third of its kind that he went ahead to post on a platform, social media platforms like Instagram. Also part of the panel will be former ISRO chairman S. Somnath, former IB director Tapan Dikka, IIT Chennai Director V. Kamakoti, former Education Secretary Anita Karwal, and logistics expert Amrit Lal Meena. So this is an experts committee, a panel that's being set up to oversee and monitor the very reforms that this government will be pushing through, the NTA overhaul that's already taken place that we are taking a look at. And now this comes in as big news that the entire response from the government to the education crisis doesn't just end with a resignation. Piyush Mishra joining me on the broadcast with more details. Piyush, a very good evening to you. This is a big point that we see being made by the Prime Minister in the video, and a major push towards monitoring the education system with this very panel being formed.
1: Well, that's right, Priya. The big reforms government has been talking about in education system, and this is one of the steps which Narendra Modi himself announced in an Instagram post in the last few days. We have seen third post coming in from Prime Minister, and in this post, he has announced the formation of this task force. High-powered task force has been constituted by the Modi government for NTA examination reforms. You would remember that inevitably was the first panel to have come out with the details how the government was planning to bring big reforms in NTA, and the government had also pointed out the problems in NTA, and it was also looking forward to bring these reforms in within 1 month. So these steps are part of these reforms. It certainly centers that the government has formed a multidisciplinary

0: perspective and for the structural reforms of in the system. This includes the technology experts like Nanda Nilankani, former ISRO chairperson at Somnath, former IV director Tapan Deka, IIT Chennai director V. Kamakoti, former education secretary Anita Karwal, and logistics expert Amrit Lal Meena. So these are the names which we have got to know from our sources. Six people will be part of this entire big task force, and it will be headed by technology expert Nanda Nilankani. Remember that this big announcement was done by PM Narendra Modi. This is one of the big steps which the government is taking as far as bringing reforms in NTA is entire structure is concerned.
1: Right, Piyush, thank you for putting that into perspective for our viewers and bringing us all those details. With that, viewers, let's go back to the message that we were referring to earlier of the Prime Minister, who, in fact, just a little while back, put out another video message as a part of his outreach to the Gen Z. In his message, the Prime Minister said that strict action is being taken against those involved in exam irregularities, with fast-track courts already in place and a new anti-paper leak bill set to be introduced in the Lok Sabha tomorrow, saying that the government's focus is now on long-term structural reforms, what is to happen in the next few years. Prime Minister Modi has announced the formation of a high-powered task force on the examination reforms, the details of which we just took you through. The task force will be led by Infosys co-founder and technology expert Nandan Nilekani and will recommend long-term reforms aimed at strengthening the credibility of future examinations through greater use of technology. Now, Nandan Nilekani is best known as the architect of India's Aadhaar biometric ID system and a key force behind India's stack, which powers digital services such as the UPI, eKYC and DigiLocker. Remember, these are all processes that the entire world has looked at in terms of how the digitization happens, and India has led by example for the rest of the world. A long-time advisor to the government on digital transformation, Nilekani will now submit recommendations aimed at restoring confidence in the examination system.
2: Yes, so who is Nanda Nilekani? For the benefit of this generation, the Gen Z, he is the founder of the UIADI, which is the Unique Identification Authority of India. He was responsible for the entire rollout of Aadhaar, which is the biometrics. I'm sure all of you have the Aadhaar card. He co-founded Infosys, one of the most renowned technology companies that India tom-toms about. He is a very respectable big name in the technology domain. For the Prime Minister to say that he will be the one heading the task force, it's a message that it doesn't really stop at the resignation of Dharmendra Pradhan. Before the resignation, the fast-track courts had been set up. And after the resignation, tomorrow in Parliament, there will be a crucial legislation which will be coming up, which will be essentially amending the 2024 Unfair Means in Examination Act. This will ensure that the entire examination system, the government is hoping, will be more leak-proof, because there'll be more deterrent. There'll be tougher punishments in terms of the amendments that the government is planning to bring in that bill, which will be tabled in the Lok Sabha tomorrow. But keeping in continuation with the series of measures which are being taken, there is also going to be a task force which will be set up, which will bring the technology aspect of it. Because deterrence perhaps is not strong enough, because the larger challenge is implementation of a tough law. What is needed is to ensure that there is technology support which is given to an examination such as NEET, in which almost 22 lakh students take a NEET paper examination. Can it be more driven by technology? That is the focus now of the government. That's why this task force under Nanda Nilekani, perhaps the most respectable face in the technology space, with Mr. Nilekani himself heading this.
1: On that note, the Congress already hitting out at the Prime Minister over the formation of this high-powered task force for examination reforms, calls it an attempt to fix the Pradhan Mantri's irretrievably compromised image. Congress has come out

0: to post on Platform X and says, and I quote, "Friends, in June 2024, after it bungled multiple examinations, which included the NEET UG even back then, the Modi government constituted a high-level committee of experts headed by Dr. K. Radhakrishnan to ensure transparent, smooth and fair conduct of examinations. And in July 2026, after the Modi government has yet again bungled the NEET UG and other examinations, it has constituted a high-powered task force to focus on examination reforms. The Modi government has still not finished implementing the K. Radhakrishnan committee's 101 recommendations. Indeed, for most of the 2 years between 2024 and 2026, paper leaks, it didn't even appoint a full-time director general for the National Testing Agency. This is what the Congress has to say while questioning the BJP government at this point with regards to the entire task force that has in fact been brought on board. On that note, viewers, we are learning of a high-profile meeting wherein Education Minister Prahlad Joshi is meeting Home Minister Amit Shah. It's a meeting that's underway at Shah's residence currently, where discussions are being held regarding the government's stance ahead of the bill tomorrow. Preparations are being made to counter the opposition over the paper leak issue. This is what we're looking at because, remember, the first video message that had come in from the Prime Minister had spoken about a bill that they will be introducing. Of course, there is the Public Examination Bill of 2024 that the Cabinet has already discussed in its meeting on Friday itself. And they have come out to say that that very bill shall be brought back to the House and see, and it will be debated upon to see what more can be, in fact, added to it to ensure that this examination segment and the examination aspect of our education system is made leak-proof. Now, when we speak about making it leak-proof, some of the steps that have already come in terms of suggestions, which will be pushed in forward tomorrow, is in the form of stricter punishment that shall be imposed upon anybody who's found accused in paper leaks or any such organized crime within the education sector. There are four such recommendations that have come in with regards to what the current rule is and what the new rule shall be. Piyush Mishra joining us on the broadcast, joining us back on the broadcast. Piyush, what more are you learning about this very meeting that's underway?
1: Well, that's a big meet ahead of tomorrow's parliament session at the residence of Home Minister Amit Shah. Top ministers of Modi government, including Pranab Joshi and Jitendra Singh, are present at this meeting. Sources are suggesting that discussions are happening over the amended anti-paper leak law. Remember that this entire bill was also given clearance by the cabinet. And today, as we are speaking, the government leaders are having deliberations upon this. Tomorrow at around 11 o'clock, Lok Sabha will resume. And CMO Dr. Jitendra Singh is the most likely going to table the amended bill in Lok Sabha. So before that, what we are told is that the meeting is happening. Also, the government is likely to discuss upon the parliament strategy as to what are the issues on which government is focusing on. Remember that government has been requesting opposition to come on the floor of the House and have a discussion on the issue of the NEET paper leak. And it seems like the strategy for the same is underway, where the government is having a deliberation on this. Now, it remains to be seen how the parliament functions tomorrow, because there is impasse in parliament for the last 1 week. It remains to be seen if opposition will come on the floor and listen to what the government has been requesting.
0: Right, Piyush, thank you for all of those details with regards to this crucial high-profile meeting that is currently underway between the Home Minister, Amit Shah, and Prahlad Joshi, who's now been appointed and given the responsibility of the Education Ministry of the country. The Kokrot Janta Party's 36-day protest at Jantar Mantar finally ended. And after intense negotiations, the government accepted key demands. All eyes will now turn to the parliament. On Monday, that is the 27th of July, the government will introduce the Public Examinations Prevention of Unfair Means Amendment Bill 2026 in the Lok Sabha. Take a look at this news report as to how it plans on proceeding forward in the very House.
2: scorching heat, immense humidity, use of force and tear gas by security forces. They endured it for 36 days, but continued their protest and remained firm on their demand. As a result, Dharmendra Pradhan had to step down from his position of Education Minister. Prahlad Joshi has taken charge as the new Education Minister. Now, all the demands of CJP have been accepted, including withdrawal of FIRs against protesters and compensation for families of students who died by suicide linked to exam controversies.
3: We have bloody done it! इस सरकार में इस्तीफे नहीं होते क्या कहते थे इस सरकार में इस्तीफे नहीं होते हम कहना चाहते झुकती है दुनिया झुकाने वाला चाहिए
4: Since Jinji is gone home, the protest comes to end. However, eyes are on the parliament session on Monday when the government will be tabling anti-paper leak bill with stringent provisions. The apprehension, however, that remains that unless there is a strict enforcement of such laws, probably there will be flawed in the system. But there is also expectation that such stringent laws could prevent paper leak in the future.
2: All eyes now shift to Parliament, where the government is set to table a tougher anti-cheating bill. The Public Examinations Prevention of Unfair Means Amendment Bill 2026 will be introduced in the Lok Sabha. It seeks to significantly strengthen the 2024 anti-paper leak law. Minimum jail term has been hiked from 3 to 5 years. Maximum jail term is now extended to 10 years. Individual fines have been raised to 50 lakh rupees from 10 lakh. For organized exam mafias, the fine goes up to 10 crore rupees from the earlier 1 crore. All probe agencies now face a strict 2-month deadline to complete investigations. Most importantly, provisions for special task force to probe the cases and fast-track courts to try all exam fraud cases.
4: Mantar right here is now wearing a deserted look. The security forces have been withdrawn, protesters have gone home, but that leaves a message that why Gen Z were forced to hit the street, it is the flawed in the system. Neat paper leak united them, it became a movement, but finally it has been called off as they were rigid on the demand of the resignation. Once it is done, protesters have gone home. At Jantar Mantar with Lokendra Pandey, I'm Ashutosh Mishra.
0: Prahlad Joshi has been handed the reins of India's Education Ministry, taking over from Dharmendra Pradhan after his resignation amid nationwide protests over exam irregularities. With the NEET UG leak fallout still unfolding and an NTA overhaul underway, Joshi faces the daunting task of restoring trust in India's examination system. Here's a special report on the same. Take a look.
2: Prahlad Joshi has taken charge as India's new education minister. Joshi, a 5-time MP from Karnataka and PM's trusted aide, was chosen for the important ministry after Dharmendra Pradhan's resignation amid nationwide student protests over paper leaks. Joshi has hit the ground running on day one of assuming the new office.
5: I accept this responsibility with sense of duty and humility. And I am thankful to the Prime Minister.
2: Prahlad Joshi has been tasked with the additional responsibility of steering one of India's most sensitive ministries at a moment of crisis. Repeated leak scandals and allegations of malpractice have left the Education Ministry's credibility badly damaged. The NEET paper leak controversy has triggered a massive crisis for India's examination system, forcing the government to begin a sweeping overhaul of the National Testing Agency, with around 47 officials reportedly removed as part of the restructuring. The centre has also proposed tighter outsourcing norms, stronger supervision of exam processes, and enhanced technological safeguards to prevent future leaks. A gradual shift of major entrance exams, including NEET UG, to computer-based testing is also on the cards. But announcing reforms is the easy part. Joshi's real test lies in execution. Rebuilding an examination ecosystem that lakhs of students and parents have started doubting.
6: With extensive governance experience across ministries, Joshi is seen as a safe pair of hands. But education is a different battlefield, one where public anger runs deep and expectations are high. Pralhad Joshi has his work cut out for him. Bureau Report, India Today.
0: The political battle over the July 20th student protest crackdown in Delhi has only intensified. Leader of opposition Rahul Gandhi has written to Home Minister Amit Shah demanding accountability for what he calls a barbaric assault on peaceful protesters. Take a look at this report, in fact, capturing all that's unfolded.
2: A protest demanding accountability over the NEET paper leak. A police crackdown, and now a full-blown political storm over allegations that pellet guns were used against student protesters in Delhi on July 20. CRPF has said that it will conduct a professional review of Rapid Action Forces' action during the protest. CRPF will also try to find out if any of the official use pellet guns were used to fire at the protesters.
7: How is everybody?
2: Leader of opposition Rahul Gandhi has directly questioned Home Minister Amit Shah, asking whether he authorized the use of lethal force against students. In a letter, Rahul Gandhi alleged that security forces assaulted peaceful protesters with indiscriminate force, including pellet guns and tear gas, and questioned who authorized the alleged use of pellet guns. Rahul's letter comes after he met injured protesters, including 19-year-old Sahil Lochab, who is at risk of losing vision in one eye. Rahul accused the government of crushing peaceful dissent instead of addressing students' concerns.
8: There are thousands and thousands of youngsters who have had lathis break their legs, lathis break their heads, pellets in their bodies. The people who have done this, the organizers and the implementers, need to be punished and made accountable.
2: The controversy gained fresh momentum after India Today found evidence supporting at least one protester's claim of pellet injuries. A 25-year-old protester treated at Safdarjung Hospital has medical records that specifically mention pellet wounds. The protester told India Today that police first fired tear gas into the air before allegedly firing towards the crowd. He claims he saw a security personnel aim a weapon at him before pellets struck his back and right elbow. He says blood was dripping from the wounds and that he narrowly escaped a facial injury. Protester Sahil Lochab suffered serious eye injuries. His family claims the injuries were caused by pellets fired during the crackdown. Delhi police, however, has categorically denied using pellet guns. In a statement, the riot control force said that it does not possess pellet guns and did not deploy them against protesters. Medical records accessed by India Today have added a new dimension to the controversy. The question which now remains unanswered is, if Delhi police did not use pellet guns and rapid action force was deployed at site, who is accountable for injuries suffered by the protesters? Bureau Report, India Today.
0: A student movement that had started with satire. The Cockroach Janata Party gave the government a 72-hour ultimatum to take action. How did things pan out in those very hours? Take a look at this entire episode unfold.
9: After 49 days of protests across the country, the CJP has called off its agitation and the students are heading home. And the demand that brought them to the streets, which was Dharmendra Pradhan's resignation as education minister, has been met. But did a 72-hour ultimatum force the education minister out? Let's go point by point. It all began with Friday's meeting. CJP leaders met Union Ministers JP Nadda and Jitendra Singh, and they made their position clear. One demand, one deadline. Dharmendra Pradhan must resign within 72 hours. If he did not, the CJP warned that they would resume their march towards Parliament and announce the next phase of their agitation. The ministers told the CJP that they would discuss the demand and get back to them. This ultimatum was then conveyed to Home Minister Amit Shah. Meanwhile, the government was already taking action on the examination system. 47 NTA officials were relieved of their positions and the process to restructure the NTA was initiated. But for the CJP, that was not enough. The demand remained unchanged. Pradhan must go. Then came Saturday. JP Nadda and Jitendra Singh met Amit Shah once again. And soon after, Dharmendra Pradhan submitted his resignation to the Prime Minister. Was it the ultimatum? Was it the 49-day protest? Was it the pressure building on the streets across the country? The resignation came after all three converged. And then the same ministers who had received the ultimatum met the CJP leaders again. At a joint press conference, the CJP announced the end of its protest. And the students were urged to return home.
10: The Congress Janata Party declares that we withdraw the agitation in good faith and understanding that the agreed upon terms will be executed within the agreed upon timeline.
9: After 49 days on the streets, the CJP's core demand has been met. The protest has ended, and with NTA reforms also on the table, this is being seen as a victory for the youth. The Z for Ziddi generation that refused to back down. Instead, as they say, they clocked it. Bureau Report, India Today.
0: On that note, viewers, we're wrapping up the bulletin right here, but do stay tuned to India Today as we keep bringing you all the latest updates through the day. Thank you for watching.
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0: welcome to a special edition of Battle Cry. I'm Gaurav Sawant. Our top focus on Battle Cry this week is India's new game-changer air defense system, the Project Kusha. Long-range surface-to-air missile defense shield. The Defense Research and Development Organization successfully conducted the maiden flight test of Project Kusha, long-range SAM from the Dr. APJ Abdul Kalam Island off the coast of Odisha on Friday, the 23rd of July. Now, this maiden test was carried out against a simulated target, a simulated electronic high-speed and high-altitude aerial threat, which was successfully intercepted by this Made in India missile. The most heartening aspect about Kusha is Atmanirbhar Bharat. It's made in India. The Project Kusha missile defense system is capable of neutralizing a wide range, a wide variety of incoming aerial threats. So there could be fighter jets, including stealth fighters, missiles, unmanned aerial vehicles, unmanned aerial combat vehicles, large enemy aircraft, wide range of, altitude and range envelope. Now, all the weapon system elements, including the missiles, the radars, the command and control structure centers, they've all been developed by DRDO laboratories and industry partners in India. In fact, Defense Minister Rajnath Singh, he called this indigenous air defense shield a global game changer for Bharat. He, in fact, went to the extent of comparing it to Yogeshwar Shri Krishna in the Dwapar Yug, lifting the Govardhan Parvat to save the lives of people and cattle in Braj Bhumi. Saving lives of Brajvasis. Remember, Yogeshwar Shri Krishna had lifted the Govardhan Parvat? He drew this very powerful and emotive parallel. He said, the way Govardhan Parvat saved the lives of people of Braj Bhumi in Dwapar, India's air defense shield protected the lives of people during Operation Sindoor. Before I get you more on Project Kusha, listen in to the defense minister.
1: Saathiyo, program Kusha vastav mein Bharat ke security scenario mein ek game changer sabit hone wala hai. Main isko predict kar raha hun aaj hi. और ये अपनी क्षमता में वर्ल्ड क्लास इंडिजिनस एयर डिफेंस सिस्टम है, वर्ल्ड क्लास एयर डिफेंस इंडिजिनस एयर डिफेंस सिस्टम है. और इस तरह के इक्विपमेंट हमारे लिए क्यों 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
0: So what is this program Kusha, the umbrella, the missile defense shield? Program Kusha is India's indigenous and a very ambitious program to build a long-range air defense shield capable of countering incoming fighter jets, cruise and ballistic missiles, drones and other aerial incoming targets. Now, it's designed as a three-tier missile defense system. Project Kusha aims to provide interception at ranges up to 400 kilometers and will eventually integrate with India's or IAF's integrated air command and control system. Remember, on India Today, on India First, we gave you details of India's IACCS during Operation Sindoor on ground. So this indigenous system is expected to strengthen India's air defense capabilities, take it to the next level, and equally important, if not more, reduce reliance on imported strategic missile defense systems like the S-400. Again, the S-400 has been a game changer for India. Project Kusha will form a key element of India's planned air defense umbrella called the Sudarshan Chakra Shield. Remember, Prime Minister Narendra Modi, from the ramparts of the Red Fort, spoke of the Sudarshan Chakra Shield.
2: How many? श्री कृष्ण का जो सुदर्शन चक्र था उस सुदर्शन चक्र की राह को चुना है. अब देश सुदर्शन चक्र मिशन लॉन्च करेगा। ये मिशन सुदर्शन चक्र एक पावरफुल वेपन सिस्टम दुश्मन के हमले को न्यूट्रलाइज तो 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
0: So Prime Minister Narendra Modi speaking of precise skills that this project Sudarshan Chakra will have, and Project Kusha, it forms a part of a broader plan to create a multi-tier, multi-layered air defense and missile defense network that integrates sensors, command systems, interceptor missiles across ranges and across domains and across borders. Remember, India has vast borders. The project was cleared for development by the Cabinet Committee on Security in May 2022. It was granted a procurement nod by the Defense Ministry in September 2023 for 5 squadrons. So the cost, as against almost 39,000 crore rupees of the S-400 system, these 5 squadrons are about 21,700 crore rupees. Now the plan is to have 3 variants of the interceptor missiles. So M1, M2, M3. They'll have a range of 150 kilometers, that's M1, 250 kilometers, that's M2, and between 350 to 400 kilometers, that's M3. 3 various ranges of engagement, and each interceptor, incidentally, will be tailored for different threat envelopes. So that means you have enough flexibility to respond. Also, do keep in mind, it's been made in such a way that the layered structure ensures that if one layer gets saturated, like we've seen in wars overseas, even in advanced countries, even if one layer is saturated or breached, then there is a subsequent layer that will engage the incoming target, thereby increasing the overall kill probability. The interceptors are designed to counter the incoming threats, whether it's a missile, a rocket, a drone, or a fighter jet. Reports indicate the interceptor speeds are about 5.5 Mach. And alongside the use of advanced seekers, sensors, kill vehicles, the technologies will improve terminal guidance and accuracy. So Project Kusha incorporates long-range surveillance radars and fire control radars that are capable of tracking multiple incoming targets simultaneously. There is use of artificial intelligence to identify which is the threat which is coming to a VAVP or a vital asset and a vital point and engage that first across a wide battlefield. The system will deploy multiple radar variants, dedicated command and control nodes, and these nodes will then synthesize data from ground-based radars, airborne early warning platforms, and potentially space-based assets to generate a comprehensive air picture. And India's most advanced long-range air defense asset currently in service, which is the S-400 Triumph. Remember, India procured it from Russia at $5.4 billion in a deal that was signed in 2018. This promises to be an absolute game changer. Air Marshal Anil Khosla, former Vice Chief of Air Staff, and Sandeep Punithan, senior journalist, joining me on this absolute game changer. Air Marshal Khosla, your analysis of the missile interception on Friday, and what would this shield mean for the Indian Air Force, considering we have active and volatile borders?
3: Yeah, Gaurav, is a very important landmark in the development of this system. I'm not talking about Kusha in particular, but the broader thing which you said. You know, the concept today is of integrated air defense system, like you said. You know, the radars, the eyes of the system, the interceptor missiles, the battle management system, the whole ecosystem networked into each other with command and control is what is required, and it has to be multi-layered. This has been proven in all the recent wars and engagements which have taken place. Now, this project, as you said, the timeline is very, very optimistic. And this meeting the timeline of this first test, you know, indicates the resolve of the Indian defense industry to go ahead and make the project in time. I felt very proud that they have done it in time and it is progressing well. And second thing is the significance of this firing is that missile systems of the India are maturing and doing very well. On the other hand, the radars are also, indigenous radars are, you know, coming up. So obviously the next step is to make a system rather than, you know, buy it from outside. And this sort of system is very, very important, which bridges the gap between short-range interception and the long-range interception, which we have a project of ballistic missile defense. So this project is very, very important, and it is not only important for the project itself, also as a part of the principal pillar of the bigger project of Sudarshan Chakra.
0: Sandeep, we all saw the success of S-400s during Operation Sindoor, a missile defense system that actually had an offensive role, taking out an enemy airborne early warning command and control aircraft more than 300 kilometers away. In a way, the Prime Minister had indicated that, you know, it's not a passive defense system that if there's an incoming threat, it'll neutralize the incoming threat. It will destroy the threat at source, Sandeep.
4: Absolutely, Gaurav. And, you know, what the Air Force has demonstrated during Op Sindoor is the airspace denial strategy by using very long-range missiles like the S-400, which, as you mentioned, took out a target at over 300 kilometers, the longest-range surface-to-air missile shot. I mean, with the deployment of missiles like this with phenomenal detection capabilities, the radar is equally important because you're talking of radars that can look deep inside enemy airspace, 300, 400 kilometers. And when you're looking at countries that do not have geographical depth like Pakistan, their goose is cooked, Gaurav. They can't fly their planes. You're talking of assets like the S-400 being used for airspace denial. And this is what long-range assets, very powerful ground-based air defense systems like the S-400 and Project Kusha do. They actually take the weight of the Air Force's depleting air squadrons by beefing up the air defense on the ground. So while the Air Force is building up its fighter squadrons, you have a very formidable ground-based air defense that the Air Force has worked very hard to put together over the last three decades, Gaurav.
0: Indeed. And, you know, when you speak of our depleting squadron strength, let me for a moment focus on the S-400 and Project Kusha, Marshal Khosla. Does this reduce even the requirement for additional either S-400 system or that proposed conversation around S-500 system? Or does this complement that effort that we need the S-400s? We may look at the S-500 or go in for the S-500, but we also need Project Kusha. How would you look at it?
3: Yeah, I will, I was involved in, planning of induction of S-400. I was in service that time. And I remember, we reduced quite a few other air defense systems because of getting S-400, because it's also a multi-layered air defense system like Kusha. So the question arises, why Kusha if we already have S-400? Well, indigenization is always better for various reasons, the cost, the scalability, the integration with the present system and future expansion. So, you can go on and on the advantages of indigenization. So at the moment, Kusha will complement the S-400 and we need not buy more S-400. It's already combat proven, but if Kusha proves to be equally good, we won't have to buy further S-400. Now comes the question of S-500. Which will have enhanced capability. Now, Kusha has, if proven successfully and it matures, it will have the potential to grow and have advanced versions which will cover, you know, even the hypersonic threat more reliably, and also it will complement the low, ballistic missile defense. So I think in future it's going to be enhanced system, and maybe Kusha 2 will be equivalent to S-500 or maybe beyond that.
0: Excellent, because one, we think out of the box here. And Sandeep, would you look at this not only as thinking out of the box, but also working to deliver out of the box? I mean, just think of our effort from the Integrated Missile Development Program of Dr. APJ Abdul Kalam, from the Agni, Prithvi, Akash, Nag, Trishul. Again, Agni, Prithvi did extremely well. Nag is doing decently well. Akash, we're even talking about export, but now we're just taking that project to a different level with Kusha.
4: Absolutely, Gaurav. And, you know, and traditionally, air defense has been the weak link for us, because while we focused on the strategic systems, those came into service very quickly. It was the ground-based air defenses that we had a problem with. We were importing, as Air Marshal Khosla mentioned, the S-400, which is a remarkable system. There are few systems. It's almost peerless. The others, of course, we were importing a lot of missiles from Israel, Barak 8s, the MR-SAM. Now, Kusha is our indigenous version of the S-400. Some call it even better than the S-400 because of the kind of radars that it has. It has this long-range battlefield management radar. It has 3D long-range targeting radars, multifunctional radars, three different types of radars, one of which operates in the S-band, which allows it to track stealth aircraft as well. And as Air Marshal mentioned, it has a possible hypersonic intercept capability in the future. The Indian Navy is very excited about this project, Gaurav. They're possibly looking at it for the Project 18, next generation destroyers. It can, the future versions of this can be used to intercept long-range anti-ship ballistic missiles, which means a ship becomes a floating fortress. So the possibilities of this missile are enormous, Gaurav. And the fact that we are developing it indigenously gives us the kind of capabilities. It gives us a lot of room for improvement. You have Mark 1, Mark 2, Mark 3, spiral development. This is something that we've not done with a surface-to-air missile system. And what we're seeing with this missile, we're seeing a lot of learning that's been across the board, whether it is for the long-range strategic, anti-ballistic missile systems. The learnings from that have gone into the radars that we've built Bharat Electronics has built the radars for the Kusha. The dual pulse propulsive motors for the Kusha, those have come in from the Astra and several other missile programs. So there's been a lot of learning from other missile programs that have, cross-pollinated into Kusha. So it's really important for us to get this going. Because at the end of the day, while we have Israel, you have Russia, they're fighting wars of their own, Gaurav. They have supply chain issues at some point. We need to get this on our own, and we need to build our own system to complement.
0: In fact,
4: Air Force.
0: Oh, absolutely, Sandeep. And they seem to be looking at us, and they would be looking towards us to scale up even for them in certain situations, if you were to read some of the reports that are emerging. But Air Marshal, a made-in-India weapon and system which you can scale at will in terms of numbers, in terms of deployment, both at northern and western borders. So does this actually become, like Defence Minister Rajnath Singh, he drew a parallel with the Govardhan Parvat, the manner in which Yogeshwar Shri Krishna lifted the Govardhan Parvat and protected Brijvasis in Dwapar from incessant rains. Will this protect India from the incessant barrage of missiles or drones or rockets and incoming aerial threats?
3: Yeah, but Gaurav, two, three issues, aspects need deliberation here. So one is, if you see the recent Op Sindoor, a lot of rockets, some missiles, drones were, put against us. Now, if you see, the Iran war recently, the Middle East, a lot of countries are being targeted. The missiles are going through Iranian missiles. In spite of having Russian long-range Patriot missiles for safety, air defense, and close-range the third system, which is very, very battle-proven, all the systems.
0: American, yes, sir.
3: But you need American, But you need, something in between, to have layers in between. You cannot rely only on short range and the long range. You have to have some middle range. That is the importance of this system. So it gives you you know, continuity and a multi-layered umbrella. A lot of umbrellas are different sizes. So that is, if one doesn't intercept, the second one, the third one, the fourth one. So that is the importance of it. It gives you a lot of protection, number one. Number two is scalability you talked about. If it is an indigenous, this thing and our missile program is doing well, and we can, you know, produce any number of missiles in case required, our capacity as well as capability will get enhanced. And third, the performance is very, very important. If the performance is good, it will also have a export possibility, and not only Atmanirbhar Bharat, it will support, it will also, you know, the Make for the World program, which we have launched, it will be helpful towards that. So it's an important system for us.
0: It's an important system. It's an important milestone that's been achieved. And Sandeep, when we were covering the recent Iran-Israel war, we noticed that despite Israel having the Iron Dome system, the David Sling system, the Patriot missile defense shield, the THAAD, terminal high altitude air defense system, there were times that the entire system would get overwhelmed and the Iranian missiles would hit a vital asset or a vital point or anywhere close to it in Israel. Is there a possibility that, you know, our system may also get overwhelmed, and perhaps numbers may help ensure that even if one tier gets overwhelmed, there's a second and a third tier that will not get overwhelmed and still continue to destroy the incoming threat?
4: Well, what you mentioned, Gaurav, is a realistic scenario. Everybody is grappling with that, including the United States, the world's sole superpower. The fact is that you have this concept called precision mass, which you have seen for the first time. The Iranians have literally thrown hundreds of missiles at targets. Now, the thing is that even if your missiles have an intercept probability of 90%, that means 10 missiles have still gotten through. And that is what has happened over here, that Israel is unable to shoot down every single missile that the Iranians have fired at them. Now, they have a finite number of interceptor missiles, and interceptor missiles are expensive. So you're looking at low-cost versions of these interceptor missiles that you can field. You're possibly looking at cheaper alternatives to the Patriots and the THAADs, because if Iran is making ballistic missiles for tens of thousands of dollars, you can't be building interceptors for tens of millions of dollars.
0: That
4: will bankrupt a country. Even the United States can't afford to fight a war of this kind. So you're looking at lower cost versions of these missiles. The Air Force is fully cognizant of that. In fact, the services have been asking for cheaper variants of the BrahMos missile. Now, the BrahMos is an excellent missile, Gaurav, but it is expensive. So you cannot use it for every single situation. You probably need a cheaper alternative thing. At the end of the day, it's a one-way attack, either a drone or a missile. So you don't invest this investment as you would make into a high-end platform. So
0: let me quickly bring in Air Marshal Khosla to respond to the price challenge and the price differential. Like we saw in wars, whether it's between Russia and Ukraine and Iran and Israel, the price differential of a cheap drone being intercepted by a missile that may cost millions of dollars. Will Made in India Kusha help overcome that huge price differential, or do we need to do something about it that those cheap drones from across do not cost us millions in missile defense shield to take them down?
3: Yeah, this is a very, very important question. And Unni also mentioned, in the war scenario, even US is finding it a problem to fight this kind of war. And this debate goes on. You know, you are using a multi-million missile to shoot down a cheap drone or a cheap projectile which is coming at you. Is it cost effective? So if you now take the broader sense, Prime Minister also said, you relate the speech. You know, the Sudarshan Chakra is not only a shield, it is sword and shield. So the concept now of integrated air defense is not only air defense, it's offensive air defense. In the sense, you should have the capability, maybe space-based system, to identify where the things are being launched from and maybe neutralize them at source, rather than intercepting once they have been launched into the air. So the broader concept is working towards that. So Project Kusha, in those terms, obviously it's much cheaper than the other systems, but still it will be very, very costly as compared to the low-cost projectiles which will be thrown at us. So
0: I have on this part of the show, and I want a quick yes, no, or a very short answer from both. We have a depleting fighter squadron strength in our country, and that's a huge challenge. But can more space-based surveillance assets and missiles and drones help overcome that shortcoming? Air Marshal Khosla, you first and then Sandeep.
3: Yeah, so Air Force every time, you know, every year it is reviewed, and even the long-term plans are made, 5-year, 10-year, and every year they're reviewed. So when the review takes place, we take into account all the systems we have and then project, okay, this is what is required. But the timelines keep slipping. That is one aspect of it. To my mind, the fighter squadron at the moment is very low. Even if we have these air defense systems, we will have to build up to some capability, some capacity, not capability. Okay. Capability-wise, Indian Air Force is doing very well. Capacity-wise, we need to build up because of the aggressive attitude of the two inimical neighbors. That is.
0: And the Sudarshan Chakra Shield, Sandeep, you take the enemy aircraft down even before he takes off, or deny him the use of the runway itself or his TELs, his erector launchers, transportable erectable launchers. That's exactly what you need to do, and that's what Sudarshan Chakra moves towards.
4: Yeah, absolutely, Gaurav. And you know, we saw that during Operation Sindoor, when that half-hour rampage by the Indian Air Force over 1,000 kilometers of Pakistan, all its airfields were struck virtually simultaneously, and that has denied the use of airfields by Pakistan. So we have actually demonstrated with Operation Sindoor our ability to knock out the Pakistan Air Force very quickly. You don't focus on bringing down every single aircraft, you just destroy all his airfields, his runways. He has a finite number of airfields and air bases.
0: Yes.
4: He can operate off highways, but for how long, right? So you deny him the use of his airfields, his air bases, he has no air power left. So that's one aspect that will allow you to, you know, focus on the bigger threat to the north. So the thing that the Air Force is doing, Gaurav, very admirably so, is to network all its assets. They have this concept of the combat cloud, where all of these platforms kind of, you know, plug into. So this is the way forward,
0: and
4: I think.
0: This is where this moves in. Project Kusha plays a very critical role. I want to thank you both for joining me on this part of India First, of Battle Cry, where we talk about Atmanirbhar Bharat and strength through power. That's all I have for you on this broadcast. Many thanks for watching. News and updates continue on India Today. Stay with us.

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doesn't come from a lab. It comes from my roots, from centuries of wisdom, and from nature's lab. This is Hexa Organics, honest herbal heritage.

0: Good evening, viewers. Welcome back. You're watching India Today with me, Sriya Kundu. And right at the top, we have breaking news coming in from the world of sports. It's the Commonwealth Games that's underway. And Mirabai Chanu wins India's first gold at the Commonwealth Games 2026. Mirabai wins the gold with a record 105 kg lift hat-trick of goals for her at the Commonwealth Games. This is the third medal for India at the Commonwealth Games 2026 in Glasgow. It's a big, big win for India and for Chanu herself. Take a look at the event that played out.
1: Much better than the first, and there it is, locked away. A true star of Commonwealth Games weightlifting. Writes another chapter in her...
0: On that note, viewers, we have Nitin Srivastava joining us on the broadcast with more details on this very big win. Nitin, it's a big, big win and victory for the country and for Chanu herself. It's a third gold at the Commonwealth Games.
2: Well, absolutely. It is really good news, not just for the Mirabai Chanu, but of course, the whole nation who was waiting for the very first gold medal, from the Commonwealth Games. And this time again, Mirabai Chanu has done it. You know, Mirabai Chanu, you know, she is an Olympic medalist, and we were very sure that she'll start the campaign with a gold medal. You know, I was there when Mirabai Chanu won the very first gold medal at the 2018 Commonwealth Games, and then again at the 22 Commonwealth Games, and now this time she has done it again. She was pretty confident, as you can see in the pictures. She was lifting all the weights, you know, very positively and with the confidence. That is why, you know, the coaching staff with Mirabai Chanu is actually a great support for her. And we were pretty sure that Mirabai Chanu will definitely do it. And this time again, back-to-back, you know, the gold medals at the Commonwealth Games is actually a big thing and big time for Indians to celebrate.
0: True, Nitin. Absolutely a delightful victory for the country. And yes, we all are proud of her at this point. This is a big win for her as well. Comes in as a hat-trick for her at this point. On that note, viewers, we will keep bringing you all the Commonwealth Games updates as they come in. But for now, we are shifting our focus to the special broadcast with Maria Shakil, where she discusses the Gen Z movement around the education system and what it means for the education system in the upcoming years. How will the government be taking up the next steps? Take a look at the broadcast.
3: Education Minister resigns, CJP ends protest. All eyes now on new anti-paper leak bill. Government set to introduce public exam amendment bill in the Lok Sabha. From stricter punishment to speedy trials. Can propose changes curb exam malpractices? Anti-paper leak bill is our top focus on India Today. Malpractices. Anti-paper leak bill is our top focus on India Today.
4: Accountability and accountability right at the top. And they force the nation to listen. The Gen Z said enough is enough. They took charge of their own future by holding those at the highest level accountable. And now that the resignation has happened of Union Education Minister, the focus shifts. The real accountability begins. An amended exam reforms law is on the cards, but is this moment a turning point and not another headline-grabbing exercise? Because fixing India's education system, examination system, will take far more than replacing one minister. It demands rebuilding trust, restoring credibility, ensuring that merit, not manipulation, decides a student's future. And now we move beyond politics to the solutions. In the special education roundtable,

0: How do we make exams transparent, secure, and fair? How to reduce unnecessary pressure on the students and children, all the while protecting merit? And what will it take to ensure that no young student has their dreams fade away? This is not just a debate about examinations, it's a conversation about India's future. Over the next 20 minutes, we'll try and get you voices. But first up, here's a story.
1: Scorching heat, immense humidity, use of force and tear gas by security forces. They endured it for 36 days, but continued their protest and remained firm on their demand. As a result, Dharmendra Pradhan had to step down from his position of education minister. Prahlad Joshi has taken charge as the new education minister. Now, all the demands of CJP have been accepted, including withdrawal of FIRs against protesters and compensation for families of students who died by suicide linked to exam controversies.
2: We have bloody done it! Kya kehte hai ye? 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
3: Since Genji is gone home, the protest comes to end. However, eyes are on the parliament session on Monday when the government will be tabling anti-paper leak bill with stringent provisions. The apprehension, however, that remains that unless there is a strict enforcement of such laws, probably there will be flawed in the system. But there is also expectation that such stringent laws could prevent paper leak in the future.
1: All eyes now shift to Parliament, where the government is set to table a tougher anti-cheating bill. The Public Examinations Prevention of Unfair Means Amendment Bill 2026 will be introduced in the Lok Sabha. It seeks to significantly strengthen the 2024 anti-paper leak law. Minimum jail term has been hiked from 3 to 5 years. Maximum jail term is now extended to 10 years. Individual fines have been raised to 50 lakh rupees from 10 lakh. For organized exam mafias, the fine goes up to 10 crore rupees from the earlier 1 crore. All probe agencies now face a strict 2-month deadline to complete investigations. Most importantly, provisions for special task force to probe the cases and fast-track courts to try all exam fraud cases.
3: Dr. Mantar right here is now wearing a deserted look. The security forces have been withdrawn, protesters have gone home, but that leaves a message that why Gen Z were forced to hit the street, it is the flawed in the system. Neat paper leak united them, it became a movement, but finally it has been called off as they were rigid on the demand of the resignation. Once it is done, protesters have gone home. At Jantar Mantar with Lokendra Pandey, I'm Ashutosh Mishra. For India Today.
0: And joining me on the show tonight, Dr. Shikha Darbari, former Joint Secretary. We also have Professor Chandrabhushan Sharma. He is an educationist and Vice Chancellor of Vinoba Bhave University. Professor Badri Narayan is Vice Chancellor of the Tata Institute of Social Sciences. Kapil Gupta is founder of neatprep.com. I'm going to begin with Professor Badri Narayan. The protesters have gone back home, but they certainly hope that the accountability will be fixed and a broken system fixed. Tomorrow is when there is an important day in Parliament when the political class has to rise to the occasion in ensuring that this amended bill, that is the 2026 amendment bill, significantly escalates the cost of committing or facilitating exam malpractices.
4: Yeah, Maria, actually this bill, which is going to be tabled on in Parliament, is going to help a lot, and it's going to make the education system foolproof. Foolproof word is maybe not true, not real, because there is always possibility of the accident, but at least it will

0: save us from the various kinds of problems. Since Dharmendra Pradhan has resigned on moral basis, and that has opened the way for starting this new changes. And you know, this is very interesting that this is a well-planned bill, and it takes care of point of origin to point of destination of the question papers. And it also differs individual crime and the fraud, the kind of the organized fraud in examination. So in that way, and making different kinds of punishment.
1: But the question is, can stringent punishment be a deterrent?
0: Yes.
1: You know, because what is evident from multiple paper leaks is that the parents of the students are desperate, the students are desperate. At the same time, the entire coaching system is also desperate to put out that newspaper hoardings and hoardings and advertisements claiming that the top rankers are from their institutes.
0: Yeah, Maria, actually, the where the problem lies, there are very good provisions, and these provisions are going to help us a lot to make the system the problem free examination system. But the problem lies in its implementation in various states, in various ways. And successful implementation. Secondly, problem lies in the growing power, economic power of the coaching industry, and there are various kinds of dalal groups are active between a student, aspiring
1: middlemen, the middlemen, and Kapil Gupta. You know, that's where various coaching institutes and the functioning of the coaching institutes also come under the scanner, because it requires willingness and the intent that a system has to be made leak-proof. That it's not just about a particular student, it's about the aspiration of an entire generation, which is hoping that when they enter an examination hall, they will come out and not be told that the paper has been leaked.
2: Oh, absolutely. So, I completely agree. By the way, I must clarify, I'm not a coaching. We do online preparation for students,
1: yes,
2: with the questions and tests. But I want to tell one thing. Everyone responsible should be held accountable, including coachings, including middlemen, including NTA officials. But also, I think there is no provision for parents. Any parent who is buying a paper should also be held accountable. A student cannot buy paper. Parents are putting in that money. There should be some amount of deterrent there as well. That is one. Second thing is, in my mind, I don't think bill is enough. There has to be significant work done on NTA side. So just to give you an example, NTA collects around 900 crores in application money every year.
1: Additionally, 900 crores?
2: 900 crores. Just from NEET, they collect around 345 crores. NDTV's revenue is 550 crores. Just to give you a flavor of it, NTA employs 24 permanent employees. 24 permanent employees. My company has revenue of less than 1/20 of NTA. Our salary bill is higher than NTA, right? So just imagine the complete contradiction. So what they have done is they created a nodal agency which is going to interact with all kinds of contractors and get the work done, and that is where the problem happens. So if you remember, before Education Minister resigned, they sacked 47 people of NTA, right? So a lot of work. I am assuming the new Education Minister works on it. It is a perfectly broken organization susceptible to leaks, and it doesn't build up any capability in its current form. It has to change from top to bottom. It is just, you cannot imagine 1,100 crore revenue is being managed by 24 direct employees. Nowhere heard. I'm just flabbergasted. I feel like my BTech and MBA degrees just get flowed out when I hear these numbers out of NTA.
1: Absolutely. You know, because the questions are being raised on the National Testing Agency as well, Dr. Darbari. The question is that here is a body which was set up. The hope was that it will function in a way that their own officials will not be involved in paper leak. Let's be clear that most of those who are involved in setting of papers have been there for years. If you have a system in which a professor is part of a setting of papers for years, obviously there'll be some kind of corruption that will set in.
3: No, it's not necessary that a paper setter should be leaking the paper. If he's there for last 10 years, there can be a possibility that he is a very nice person and come what may, he will not leak the paper. Hmm. But here, what is required? There is no doubt that these punitive measures have been increased and a special task force have been created. But these task force, if we see the last 20 years, this thing, that they are not of any use because it's still in the fast track this courts. Hmm. 2.5 lakh cases are still pending. Hmm. So, and there is, although they have given a timeline that within 2 months they should complete the investigation, then within 3 months they should complete the trial. Hmm. But they have not given the timeline that the order should be passed within 3 months.
1: Hmm.
3: So, once you are not passing the order, you can always reserve the order. And the biggest thing is what you are saying, that NTA's working has to be improved. Either we take the resignation of Dharmendra Pradhanji, it is of no use. Till we are, you know, till we are, there are loopholes in the system. There are people who are, you know, as soon as a law is made, we know that in India, people are there to just see ki that how, what are the loopholes, and we have to break this law. So the biggest thing is that we have to collect the evidence. And once you have the evidence, because if you see, the same law was already existing in 2024.
1: Hmm.
3: But he could not, you know, punish the culprits of 2024 leak. Why? Because in the Evidence Act, all these transactions are done in cash. So there is, it is very difficult to catch these people, catch the, because those who have changed hands is basically just the cash.
1: Okay, so Kapil, let me bring you in, because we are putting out various provisions of the new amendment bill. It talks about increasing fine from 1 crore to 5 crore. The jail term also goes up. All that very well, while we fix the light of Professor C.B. Sharma. Let me bring in Kapil again. Kapil, all that is very well. But that is not enough, in the sense that we talk about fast-track courts. We have been speaking about it in other crimes as well.
2: But just look at the numbers. So don't we know that big criminals also operate from jails? So jails become nice sanctuaries from where you can operate easily. We live in, ours is a developing country, right? Just to give you an idea of numbers, some people say in 2024, 10,000 people got in at the price point of 30 lakh rupees.
1: Hmm.
2: That is 3,000 crores. A fine of 10 crores, how does it deter someone who's making 3,000 crores out of it? So, I mean, I'm not saying laws are not important. I'm not saying fast-tracking of courts is not important. But fundamentally, the problem has to be fixed about the fact that there is going to be organized syndicate who's going to try and do it like all other crimes, like drugs and weapons and all of those things. It doesn't stop it till the time you have a functioning system which makes things happen, which has the right people who have the right responsibility, and they are empowered enough. This is going to happen again if the system doesn't change. These laws are not going to be enough to stop them.
1: And Professor C.B. Sharma, the fact is that education is a concurrent subject, which requires the center and the states to come together for conducting of public sector examinations. The fact is that the states also have their own exams besides the center conducting those exams. And because it's on concurrent list, there is this repeated tug of war which keeps on playing. We believe Professor Sharma will be joining me any moment. Will you take that question, Professor Badri Narayan? Okay, I can see Professor Sharma.
0: Yeah. I think you asked that. Because a state is involved in that, no? Because education is in concurrent list. So a state has to play a very important role, in a very crucial role in it, especially the implementation of the entire bill, which is going to be tabled and passed. And you know, the things happen at the ground, in the examination center. So they had a major role.
1: No, but how is it really? No. Professor Badri Narayan, I'll disagree with you that it happens at the ground level. Yes, it happens at the ground level, but there's somebody sitting in the NTA also who is responsible for these leaks, who has failed in a way that the students get access to those questions. Who are these question setters? Shouldn't they be held accountable?
0: First of all, begin from there. But it also goes to the examination center. So we take care of everything from beginning to end. And end is in the hand of a state government because they have to put a lot of effort for that. Secondly, you are very right. And I used to tell that there is a enormous rise of greed in ourselves. And if you will not control this grid, it's very difficult to control, to make the system.
1: Let me bring in Professor C.B. Sharma now. Professor C.B. Sharma, you know, here is a system which is broken. Let's accept it. And students have shown mirror to the entire society. You know, there is a generation which has said that, you know, we have been hearing about tales of how education is the actual leveler. But how will it be a leveler if merit is never the criteria here? If in examination, and everything seems to be so flawed that they come out not confident whether they when they appeared for those examination after years of hard work, they will get the right marks. And then subsequently admission in the right college.
4: Maria, what I believe is that we are examining an issue and trying to find a solution through a bill and an act of parliament, which is not really the solution. The solution is that there is complete broken down system. You have had, and I think it has been mentioned very well by Kapil Gupta ji, that look, you have handed over things to people who are absolutely incompetent in addressing this issue. One, they are not the people who understand assessment. This is not an agency which was assigned or established to handle such exams. You will have to revamp NTA. One. Two, what are you talking of? 1 crore fine? 5 crore fine? When the reward is 1,000 crore, who cares for 100 crores? I will pay 100 crores to the lawyer, to the exam centers, to the question setters. So what are you talking of? You are talking of people who are dishonest. You put them there. Go into the history of NTA. I don't want to go into that. How was established? Who were selected? How were they put in the first place? And that is the legacy of NTA. I know the history. I'm privy to all this. You will have to revamp NTA. You have people there who are black holes. And they every time sabotage you for a very, very high price. And you are trying to come up with a solution through an act of parliament. You will not be able to. And I must quickly add, Maria, don't only look at NTA. This is just one tip of the iceberg. Look at your central universities. They are simmering. And all these people who came to Jantar Mantar were not exactly only related to NTA. Look at your other universities, central universities, their appointments. Common people know what is happening. Your youth is getting so disillusioned. I will not be selected. Kisko pakde? Ye aaj common parlance hai academia mein. And I mean, you have already told what I am. People ask me, sir, kisko pakde? Kya ho gaya hai aapke system ko? Aapka test khatam ho gaya hai.
1: Professor Sharma, then how do you fix it? You have spoken about multiple problems with the National Testing Agency. How do you fix it?
4: I have two solutions. Huh. One, take it out of the government, create an independent agency, but don't again put your own people in that organization. Like you have established an University Grants Commission. You have a council of UGC where your secretary of education sits and comes with a diktat of the minister and overrules everything that you are deciding in UGC. For the first time, Maria, the UGC chairman is your secretary of education, Mr. Vinit Joshi, whom you have removed. How could he become secretary of education, a bureaucrat? So, you have forgotten that Manmohan Singh had established a National Education Commission. And that has suggested very strongly established a National Educational Regulatory Authority like your Telecommunication Regulatory Authority, which has the authority of law, which can fine, which can hear cases fast and give a judgment. You did not establish because you were afraid that all that will come to the officials and the government. You will have to establish such an organization where people... See, we will have judges there. And all said and done, we will have to trust our judges. They are the members. They had to be the members of the National Educational Regulatory Authority. And they will give judgments. you are again called talking of the public examination prevention of unfair means bill. And what have you said? The central government will decide whether a central agency or a special task force will examine it. Why do you want to be there? Why do you want to be there?
1: Okay, tell me, Professor C.P. Sharma, is the solution also in taking education off the concurrent list?
4: I have said many, many times, it was a mistake to bring it to the concurrent list. It was initially in the central list, and only through an amendment we put it in the concurrent list. Look, this has now become politics, because states, many states will have a different party in government, and they just to project their politics, they will oppose. Let it be in the central list, and the states can say, like they agree to UGC. UGC said you must have 10 years of professorship to become a vice chancellor. So states also followed. Let the center decide, and Mudaliar Commission had exactly said this, that a state cannot decide what a youth of tomorrow will be. It has to be a concern of the central government, because all members of parliament members come from various states. So they take a joint decision. A decision taken by Karnataka cannot be a national decision. So when you put it in the concurrent list, you made a mistake. Mudaliar Commission had told you, don't put it in the state list, put it in the concurrent list. You deliberately did it because your government was going to fall, and the states and different parties put pressure on you. Going to the history, when did you bring it to the concurrent list?
1: Okay. Kapil Gupta, let me give you the last word. The role of coaching centers. Because if we look at the amendments, it talks about organized crime and individuals as well. So if it is an organized crime, it becomes an organized crime with the role of the coaching institutes as well. Coaching institutes, of course, help students. I do not deny that. I also took coaching for medicals when I passed out of class 12th. But what seems to have changed is immense competition among the coaching centers.
2: Oh, absolutely. So incentives are clearly misaligned there. Incentives are towards publishing as big ranks as possible.
1: Yes.
2: By hook or by crook. The person who was caught in Latur was running one of the biggest coaching setups in Maharashtra. So that's a fact. Now, that problem in my mind is very easily solved. Put someone behind bars and an entrepreneur suffers in a big way because he leaked the paper, Mr. Motegaonkar, then he suffers from it. So there, in my mind, there the bill is enough. Have such a strict punishment that someone remembers for life what happened, especially a coaching setup. There it's perfectly okay. But in my mind, again, I believe anti-restructuring is second thing. I don't think it should be taken off concurrently. I don't think all the exams which NTA is conducting, they're all central exams. The biggest exams are NEET, JEE, CUET, and UGC NET. All of these are conducted centrally. Why are you conducting these big exams on a single day? And then everything has to be done. You know how much money we incurred by conducting the exam again? 600 crores. We refunded the money to the applicant and made them write the exam again for free. 600 crores of public exchequer. These exams should not be conducted in a day. Two-step exam. Step one happens at the state level. Step two happens at central level. And this doesn't become such a brouhaha. It is a mess the way the exams are conducted. Use the concurrent list phenomena and make states also responsible for it.
1: Okay. A lot of thoughts coming in here. Kapil Gupta, Professor C.B. Sharma, Dr. Darbadi and Professor Badri Narayan. Really appreciate your time. Thank you for joining us. Of course, this bill, which is called the Public Examinations Prevention of Unfair Means Amendment Bill 2026, will be tabled tomorrow in Parliament. The focus will be, of course, reforms in education sector. Lots have to be done, because certainly the students, the aspiring generation, has shown us that this is a broken education system. That's all from me. Thanks so much for watching.
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0: are watching India Today.
1: It began with a protest, a few young people, a demand for accountability. And then, within weeks, Gen Z took India by storm. What started as a protest at Jantar Mantar on June 6th soon became a movement that spread across the country. At first, it was a small protest, but the anger was growing. And on June 28th, the movement got a new face when Sonam Wangchuk joined the movement and began an indefinite hunger strike. The opposition began extending support. The issue moved from the protest site to the political arena. But the real turning point came on July 18th when Sonam Wangchuk was picked up at 8:30 in the morning.
2: Sonam Wangchuk was on hunger strike, and for the last 20 days he hasn't eaten anything, which has led to the blood sugar and various other problems. And currently we are seeing a tweet by Gitanjali J. Angmo, the wife of climate activist Sonam Wangchuk, who was on the hunger strike, and she has clearly stated that she is at the Safdarjung Hospital, and she has also said nothing should be administered to him orally. So clearly we can see that the family has clearly stated that nothing should be given to him without the consent of the family and the doctors, those who were earlier treating the Sonam Wangchuk. But clearly I'll also show you in the visuals behind me that security situation has been beefed up here at the Safdarjung Hospital here outside the hospital. Yeah, but currently the doctors are currently treating Sonam Wangchuk. They're clearly looking at the vitals of the climate activist, because he was on the hunger strike, which led to around 9 kg decrease to his weight. And we have also seen that High Court has ordered the action, and today we have seen an action one. It was initiated by the Delhi police, where he was removed and brought here at the Safdarjung Hospital.
1: The police action lasted just minutes, and what followed was a political explosion. It made the movement bigger because 2 days later, the protesters came out in numbers Delhi had not seen in weeks.
3: We are students, we are just normal students. They're doing this to us. We just want one thing, that Dharmendra Pradhan, he was not able to do his job properly. We just want his resignation, that's all.
4: All right, so they have started dropping rounds of tear gas. You can hear it right now. You can see the sense of panic. I want to try and get in as many reactions, because we are, there are a lot of young students here. Are you guys stressed because of the tear gas?
5: Yes.
4: Yeah? Where are they dropping the tear gas?
6: In front of Chelmsford Club.
4: You're coming?
6: Yes.
4: Your eyes are all watering.
6: Yes, we are.
4: That's why you're wearing what you're wearing.
7: Yeah, I'm wearing the... I was sure the government would do that, hence I got my swimming goggles. What do you expect from the government?
6: We were at Chelmsford Club. They broke the barricade. We were trying to enter, and then they did not let us. So we stopped there. People were sitting down. We were planning our next steps. They threw more tear gas.
4: Where are you from, sir?
6: Delhi.
4: Delhi, are you a student?
6: No. But I used to be part of the... Delhi University. So yeah, I've
4: so off your own volition, you've come here.
6: Yes.
4: No pressure, nothing. All right. Why are you here, ma'am?
8: For the country. For the people. For the children who died. For the system that has ruined everything for us. We talk about being educated and education, but our country is not letting us study. We just sat there, and they, you know, threw tear gas at us, and like our entire face was on like fire. It was insane.
4: Are you scared? Are you panicked? Are you worried?
8: I mean, obviously, it's very scary to have...
4: Like, I understand. Tear gas being lobbed, I understand, is scary. But are you guys going to continue with your protest?
8: The cause is bigger than us, honestly.
4: Sorry?
8: The cause is way bigger than us.
4: Like, what is your cause?
8: As a country that prides itself on its growth,
5: the growth can't happen without education. The fundamentals are weak of this country.
4: I get yourself to a safe spot. Maybe move and you can continue your protest. Get yourself to a safe spot. A lot of people who have just sat and started squatting, and you can actually hear the tear gases, tear gas shells being lobbed.
9: I think the youth should be aware of how important United We Stand is, instead of political divide and rule. It's so important. And I think the young people are getting that message because I hear them speaking. And they want change. And I don't think in 50 years there's been a movement as great as this.
10: Peaceful. Anna movement?
9: Peaceful.
10: Anna movement was peaceful, man.
9: Yeah, but this is all about youth. And I think they're quite penniless. But the way they've done it is phenomenal. The message really is about India needs change. We have had enough of Gunda Raj and Danda, Jiska Danda Uska Bhais Raj. It's time about people. People are the rulers of India. People are the grassroots of India. People are the reform of India, and we need that.
1: But the protesters were marching despite Delhi police denying permission. At Jantar Mantar, police used batons to disperse the crowd. Most of them youngsters. Some protesters and police personnel sustained minor injuries. But the confrontation between police and CJP protesters was not confined to Jantar Mantar.
11: We are standing at Rail Bhavan, and behind me is the Parliament. Now, even as the monsoon session is going on, and there are disruptions, but what's happening outside on the road from Rail Bhavan is what we are trying to show you. Here you can see that the continuous announcement is happening. Tear gas being fired, and clearly protesters are being told that they should clear this entire area. They had reached till here. That is the final barricade of the parliament. And you can see the amount of sloganeering that's happening right outside the parliament. This is nearly 200 meters, not even 200 meters away. The smoke that you see behind me is actually the entire tear gas firing. You can see those sounds. That's actually tear gas. And you can see that people are running here in a manner that you can see that since past 1 or 2 hours, the protesters have been gathering in large numbers. They crossed the initial barricade that happens in Raisen
12: Road.
11: They have reached here just outside Parliament, and the force, additional rapid action force, is firing tear gas and trying to control the crowd.
1: Protests soon spread to Udyog Bhavan. Similar scenes unfolded near Le Meridian Circle.
4: A huge chunk of protesters who've been let go of because they were creating pressure on the left-hand side are now moving towards the second group which had been stationed here.
1: Hundreds of protesters breached barricades on Raisina Road, forcing security personnel to use tear gas as crowds moved close to Parliament. Even Connaught Place witnessed tear gas shells being fired to disperse demonstrators.
4: Plumes of smoke rising where the tear gas shells have been lobbed. We heard three bangs and tear gas shells have been lobbed right there, and you can see the smoke rising from there. All through now Connaught Place, which links to Jantar Mantar, there is a gridlock all across central Delhi. And in Connaught Place itself, the main arterial roads have been blocked by students, protesters, some of them, of course, party cadre as well. But the protesters have gathered here in large numbers. We have just heard two tear gas shells being lobbed in Connaught Place because the main outer circle has been blocked by protesters. They were given a warning to clear the road. That didn't quite happen. And the police has lobbed two tear gas shells. I'll ask my colleague Satya to close in and pan, and you'll get a sense that the kind of groundswell that we are seeing right now in Connaught Place itself. This news comes in from CP. All arterial roads that lead to Jantar Mantar still completely jammed with protesters, and the police doing what it takes now to try and disperse the crowd.
1: Amid reports by sections of the media alleging violence and detentions at Jantar Mantar, Delhi police issued a clarification. The police denied reports of violence and detentions at Jantar Mantar and said the protest was being handled professionally. But by then, the images had already travelled across the country. The protest had become the story. And on the very same day, the government opened talks with the CJP. Then came July 21st. The opposition entered the streets. Rahul Gandhi and other opposition leaders staged a dharna outside Prime Minister Modi's residence and were detained.
4: The latest, we come to you right in front of Lok Kalyan Marg, where all the leaders that were squatting here have been detained. Akhilesh Yadav had come in to join the protest with Rahul Gandhi. Dramatic visuals that were witnessed here just about 20 minutes ago, viewers, with Rahul Gandhi then being forcibly detained. It was a television drama, optics where politics is concerned, that lasted a couple of hours in totality. It was in the afternoon that Rahul Gandhi and Congress leaders, who were celebrating Mallikarjun Kharge's birthday, decided to hold a flash protest at 7 Lok Kalyan Marg. The police in the beginning tried to persuade Rahul Gandhi, saying that you have registered a token protest. It's a high security zone. Please evacuate and leave this place. That didn't quite happen in terms of Rahul Gandhi and other Congress leaders were adamant to stay put. Then you had Jiten Singh, who's MOS PMO, who came in as an emissary of the government to try and broker some middle ground and ask Rahul Gandhi to move. And that conversation, in effect, we were here for the 40 minutes. It continued for about 20 minutes. And Rahul Gandhi refused to move along with Priyanka Gandhi and certain other leaders.
1: Now, the protest had acquired another dimension. The CJP was on the streets. The opposition was taking on the government. And the government was facing growing pressure to act. But the protest did not stop.
4: So we've come to Jantar Mantar right after the talks have happened between the CJP leaders as well as the government. The government has now asked for 24 hours to think over the demand of the CJP, which has been a non-negotiable demand of the resignation or the sacking of the education minister, Mr. Dharmendra Pradhan. And there is no letting up of where the crowds are concerned. You have to actually make a full line and you have to stand and wait your turn. These are volunteers of the CJP who are trying to manage the crowds in a manner so that there's that it happens in a streamlined manner. So we are going to stand, Pavan and I are going to stand in this line, wait for our turns for the volunteers here to make way for us so we can actually go on the other side of the divide and continue getting you the latest. So shortly after the meeting of the CJP and the government, I have with me Abhijit Dipke, who's practically become the face of the campaign of the CJP at Jantar Mantar. Abhijit, how are you feeling? You were not well.
13: Yeah, I'm feeling pretty good. I have taken some 4-5 IVs last night, so that has really boosted up my energy. So yeah, feeling better now.
4: Because humidity is very high, you had a fever.
13: Yes.
4: Better now?
13: Yeah, abhi bhi fever or weakness hai thoda, but much, much better than what I was feeling last night.
4: Coming to the issue at hand, Abhijit, jo meeting aaj hui hai, aapko lagta hai pehle se fruitful hai because the government has not said a hard no to your request of the sacking of the education minister. They are okay to, they've asked for more time.
13: Yes, I think the meeting today was really positive. They have mostly agreed to two other demands of us coming, one was about the compensation to the victim's family, and the other was about not filing any cases against the protesters for 20 July or even target them later on. And also on the resignation of the education minister, they have called us back again. I think the government somewhere has realized that this protest is not limited to Jantar Mantar or just to the CJP. This protest has gone nationwide, and many of the lakhs of youth of the country are coming out on the streets. And I believe that it's in the best interest of this government to listen to these voices, because if you don't listen on Dharmendra Pradhan's resignation, then the youth of this country will demand the resignation of the Prime Minister of India. So somewhere the government needs to understand this.
4: The question is, the government has announced a slew of measures. The Prime Minister gave out their own selfie video, which he's never quite done, talking directly to the youth that is sitting right behind you. You know the measures that the government has taken, fast track courts, they've removed the education secretary. They're now going to pass get an act which will look at the education system. The government saying, we understand the problem, we are trying to clean it up, but will you continue to make, a lot of people are saying, the sacking of the defense minister as a token or just symbolism? We are ready to clean the system, they are saying.
13: I want to ask you, how many fast track courts were set up to give justice to the rape victims, and what has come out of that? Fast track courts is just a gimmick. If you really need to send a strong message, then sack the education minister and send a message that no such thing will ever be tolerated in this government. No paper leak will ever be tolerated. And even if one single student commits suicide, the education minister will be sacked. That is how you set accountability. Fast track courts are just a gimmick. Fast track courts were set up for many of the rape victims. But did they provide justice to the rape victims? They did not.
4: It's not an ego battle. Okay? But we've asked for the education minister, so now we're not hurting. It's not an ego battle.
13: It's not an ego battle. No? I mean, how could it be an ego battle when more than 20 students have committed suicide? For that, we are seeking justice. It's not an ego battle. It's a battle for justice.
4: The government saying we're talking to the people, we're doing all of these measures they've announced. You don't believe in any of them.
13: The parents of the victims are coming here and telling me that Dharmendra Pradhan is responsible for my child's death. So how could I settle for anything less than that?
4: So you will sit here till the time Mr. Pradhan tenders in his resignation or is sacked. There is no two ways about it.
13: There are only two ways. Either he resigns or they will have to arrest me, for which I am prepared.
4: But positive meeting for now?
13: Yeah, positive meeting for now. And we hope that the government understands what the youth of this country is trying to tell them. I hope they understand.
4: What about the news of certain elements from your protest, pelting stones, attacking the police?
13: I feel bad for the police, because it's the police who is bringing in trucks filled with stones. It's the police who are arranging those trucks which are filled with stones.
4: So you're saying not one of your person who has come for you here is resorting to violence?
13: Not even one person.
4: Who are these people?
13: They are being sent by the BJP. The police is bringing in trucks filled with stones, and not just the trucks. They are bringing in damaged vehicles here. They are parking near Jantar Mantar. And they are claiming that it's the CJP supporters have damaged this car. I can show you the videos. I have even posted those videos on 19th of July, where a damaged van was already parked here. So I think the Delhi police should get the Oscar for best script writing.
4: Whose call of support surprised you the most?
13: Nobody's.
4: Nobody's.
13: Yeah. I'm really glad and I'm really grateful for all the support that we have got.
4: You know, I really hope, and I've learned it from the kids here, that the government shows a bit of heart.
13: Show that you got a heart. Mr. Modi, please show that you have a heart.
4: Thank you. Thank you. I appreciate it. Thank you. Sir, aapka naam?
14: Mera naam Akbar hai.
4: Us din aap yahin par the, aapko chot lagi 20 July ko.
14: हाँ जी 20
4: कहाँ पर क्या हुआ?
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15: Why you wearing swimming goggles?
2: Swimming goggles because they protected us from the tear gas.
15: अब तो नहीं चल रहे?
2: We do not trust the government and the police personnel in Delhi police because they are more like the gundas, not the personnel who make us feel secure or provide security to us. This is very simple reason.
15: Why? Who? Can I know your name?
2: My name is Ritesh and I'm from Haryana.
15: Why are you here?
2: I am just for supporting the student who gonna pass through the trauma for the various paper leaks.
15: What made you come here?
18: I am a UPSC aspirant.
15: You're a UPSC aspirant.
18: Yeah, I am UPSC aspirant. I have not attempted UPSC yet, but the absurdity of paper which came this year, it was like the people, they were very angry about whatever they like the paper was. It was all out of the syllabus and like.
15: So you're angry at the system, you're saying?
18: Yeah, angry of this system. It is not just about UPSC what made me come here, but it is about the need. Scam and all the corruption which is happening in education system. Like people, they pay and they get the job.
15: Have you dressed up because you're not going to get a job and that's why shadi.com is your only option and you're dressed as a bride?
19: हाँ जी, यही reason है जो आपके देख सकते हैं जो लिख रखा है।
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15: अच्छा, the makeup artist is also here and you are?
20: I'm just guiding them.
15: You're just guiding them. All right. What made you come here in this getup? I understand you want to lodge a protest, but a very interesting way of lodging your protest.
19: Main motive yehi hai jo likh rakha hai, jo ki har student ki mang hai ki hamara career doob raha hai, ab career nahi bacha hai, ab hum ladkiyon ke liye yehi ja raha hai ki hum shaadi kar le.
1: After 49 days, the demand they had repeated day after day was answered. Dharmendra Pradhan resigned.
15: All of you are coming from the protest and you're going to the Gurdwara to eat khana.
21: Maybe. We are questioning where to go. I think we need some celebratory drinks or something.
22: जनता जब कोपा को लो भ्रकुटी चढ़ाती है, दो राह समय के रथ का घर घर नाद सुनो, सिंहासन खाली करो की जनता आती है. That's the message we want to spread here.
15: अरे वाह. You've made impact today.
23: Mix of all the emotions.
15: All the emotions.
23: Yeah. I am happy. I am feeling very proud on all the Gen Z, on the youth of our country. And I am also very happy that finally someone heard us.
15: स्विमिंग गॉगल्स यू अभी भी पहन रखी है?
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3: Hello and welcome. You're watching India Today with me, Sriya Kundu, and we will be taking you through all the top stories of the day right here in this bulletin. But before that, let's quickly first take a glance at what's making the headlines. Prime Minister's fresh outreach to Gen Z via Instagram announces formation of a high-power task force that will recommend reforms in exam system. Nandan Nilekani to lead the panel. After Pan-India NEET paper leak storm, row over alleged paper leaks in Punjab, BJP, Congress and Akali Dal seek State Education Minister's resignation. Ruling Aam Aadmi Party insists exam irregularities were dealt with strictly. End of the road for Siddaramaiah in electoral politics. Well, that remains to be a question because former Karnataka Chief Minister says he will not contest 2028 assembly election, cites health reasons and inability to work like before. Kargil Vijay Divas celebrated in India, honouring courage, sacrifice and unwavering resolve of brave hearts of Operation Vijay. Prime Minister Modi salutes brave hearts. Raksha Mantri Rajnath says India will only speak on Pakistan-occupied Kashmir and not Pakistan.
4: Pakistan se koi baat nahi hogi. Aur agar baat hogi to sirf POK par hi baat hogi, jo ki Bharat ka hissa hai, jis par Pakistan ne avaidh tarike se kabza kiya.
3: Mirabai Chanu scripts history, wins gold medal in 48 kgs weightlifting event at the Commonwealth Games in Glasgow. She secured the top spot for a third straight time at the Commonwealth Games event. Prime Minister Modi has put out another video message as part of his outreach to the Gen Z. In his message, for the third time, the Prime Minister has said that strict action is being taken against those involved in exam irregularities, with fast-track courts already in place and a new anti-paper leak bill set to be introduced in the Lok Sabha tomorrow. Now, saying that the government's focus is now on long-term structural reforms, it's Prime Minister who has announced the formation of a high-powered task force on examination reforms. The task force will be led by Infosys co-founder and technological expert Nandan Nilekani and will recommend long-term reforms aimed at strengthening the credibility of future examinations through greater use of technology. Nandan Nilekani is best known as the architect of India's Aadhaar biometric ID system and a key force behind India's stack, which powers digital services such as UPI, eKYC and DigiLocker. A long-time advisor to the government on digital transformation, it's Nilakini who will now submit recommendations aimed at restoring confidence in the examination system.
5: फ्रेंड्स, विद्यार्थियों के भविष्य के लिए भारत सरकार लगातार अनेकविध कदम उठा रही है। जिन लोगों ने विद्यार्थियों के भविष्य के साथ खिलवाड़ किया, वे जेलों में सड़ रहे हैं। हमने फास्ट ट्रैक कोर्ट बना 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
6: Yes, so who is Nanda Nilekani? For the benefit of this generation, the Gen Z, he is the founder of the UIADI, which is the Unique Identification Authority of India. He was responsible for the entire rollout of Aadhaar, which is the biometrics. I'm sure all of you have the Aadhaar card. He co-founded Infosys, one of the most renowned technology companies that India tom-toms about. He is a very respectable big name in the technology domain. For the Prime Minister to say that he will be the one heading the task force, it's a message that it doesn't really stop at the resignation of Dharmendra Pradhan. Before the resignation, the fast track courts had been set up. And after the resignation, tomorrow in Parliament, there will be a crucial legislation which will be coming up, which will be essentially amending the 2024 Unfair Means in Examination Act. This will ensure that the entire examination system, the government is hoping, will be more leak-proof, because there'll be more deterrent. There'll be tougher punishments in terms of the amendments that the government is planning to bring in that bill, which will be tabled in the Lok Sabha tomorrow. But keeping in continuation with the series of measures which are being taken, there is also going to be a task force which will be set up, which will bring the technology aspect of it. Because deterrence perhaps is not strong enough, because the larger challenge is implementation of a tough law. What is needed is to ensure that there is technology support which is given to an examination such as NEET.

0: आप उनसे साइन मांगोगे?
1: The Cockroach Janta Party's 36-day protest at Jantar Mantar finally ended, and after intense negotiations, the government accepted key demands. All eyes will now turn to the parliament. On Monday, that is the 27th of July, the government will introduce the Public Examinations Prevention of Unfair Means Amendment Bill 2026 in the Lok Sabha. Take a look at this news report as to how it plans on proceeding forward in the very house.
2: Scorching heat, immense humidity, use of force and tear gas by security forces. They endured it for 36 days but continued their protest and remained firm on their demand. As a result, Dharmendra Pradhan had to step down from his position of Education Minister. Prahlad Joshi has taken charge as the new Education Minister. Now, all the demands of CJP have been accepted, including withdrawal of FIRs against protesters and compensation for families of students who died by suicide linked to exam controversies.
3: We have bloody done it! Kya kehte hain ye? Kya kehte hain? 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
4: Since Genji is gone home, the protest comes to end. However, eyes are on the parliament session on Monday when the government will be tabling anti-paper leak bill with stringent provisions. The apprehension, however, that remains that unless there is a strict enforcement of such laws, probably there will be flawed in the system. But there is also expectation that such stringent laws could prevent paper leak in the future.
2: All eyes now shift to Parliament, where the government is set to table a tougher anti-cheating bill. The Public Examinations Prevention of Unfair Means Amendment Bill 2026 will be introduced in the Lok Sabha. It seeks to significantly strengthen the 2024 anti-paper leak law. Minimum jail term has been hiked from 3 to 5 years. Maximum jail term is now extended to 10 years. Individual fines have been raised to 50 lakh rupees from 10 lakh. For organized exam mafias, the fine goes up to 10 crore rupees from the earlier 1 crore. All probe agencies now face a strict 2-month deadline to complete investigations. Most importantly, provisions for special task force to probe the cases and fast-track courts to try all exam fraud cases.
4: Jantar Mantar right here is now wearing a deserted look. The security forces have been withdrawn, protesters have gone home, but that leaves a message that while Gen Z were forced to hit the street, it is the flawed in the system. Neat paper leak united them, it became a movement, but finally it has been called off as they were rigid on the demand of the resignation. Once it is done, protesters have gone home. At Jantar Mantar with Lokendra Pandey, I'm Ashutosh Mishra. For India Today.
1: Prahlad Joshi has been handed the reins of India's Education Ministry, taking over from Dharmendra Pradhan after his resignation amid nationwide protests over exam irregularities. With the NEET UG leak fallout still unfolding and an NTA overhaul underway, Joshi faces the daunting task of restoring trust in India's examination system. Here's a special report on the same. Take a look.
2: Prahlad Joshi has taken charge as India's new education minister. Joshi, a 5-time MP from Karnataka and PM's trusted aide, was chosen for the important ministry after Dharmendra Pradhan's resignation amid nationwide student protests over paper leaks. Joshi has hit the ground running on day one of assuming the new office.
5: I accept this responsibility with sense of duty and humility. And I am thankful to the Prime Minister.
2: Prahlad Joshi has been tasked with the additional responsibility of steering one of India's most sensitive ministries at a moment of crisis.
0: Repeated leak scandals and allegations of malpractice have left the Education Ministry's credibility badly damaged. The NEET paper leak controversy has triggered a massive crisis for India's examination system, forcing the government to begin a sweeping overhaul of the National Testing Agency, with around 47 officials reportedly removed as part of the restructuring. The centre has also proposed tighter outsourcing norms, stronger supervision of exam processes, and enhanced technological safeguards to prevent future leaks. A gradual shift of major entrance exams, including NEET UG, to computer-based testing is also on the cards. But announcing reforms is the easy part. Joshi's real test lies in execution. Rebuilding an examination ecosystem that lakhs of students and parents have started doubting. With extensive governance experience across ministries, Joshi is seen as a safe pair of hands. But education is a different battlefield, one where public anger runs deep and expectations are high. Prahlad Joshi has his work cut out for him. Bureau Report, India Today.
1: The political battle over the July 20th student protest crackdown in Delhi has only intensified. Leader of opposition Rahul Gandhi has written to Home Minister Amit Shah demanding accountability for what he calls a barbaric assault on peaceful protesters. Take a look at this report, in fact, capturing all that's unfolded.
2: Demanding accountability over the NEET paper leak. A police crackdown and now a full-blown political storm over allegations that pellet guns were used against student protesters in Delhi on July 20. CRPF has said that it will conduct a professional review of Rapid Action Forces' action during the protest. CRPF will also try to find out if any of the official use pellet guns were used to fire at the protesters.
6: How is everybody?
2: Leader of opposition Rahul Gandhi has directly questioned Home Minister Amit Shah, asking whether he authorized the use of lethal force against students. In a letter, Rahul Gandhi alleged that security forces assaulted peaceful protesters with indiscriminate force, including pellet guns and tear gas, and questioned who authorized the alleged use of pellet guns. Rahul's letter comes after he met injured protesters, including 19-year-old Sahil Lochab, who is at risk of losing vision in one eye. Rahul accused the government of crushing peaceful dissent instead of addressing students' concerns.
7: There are thousands and thousands of youngsters who have had lathis break their legs, lathis break their heads, pellets in their bodies. The people who have done this, the organizers and the implementers, need to be punished and made accountable.
2: The controversy gained fresh momentum after India Today found evidence supporting at least one protester's claim of pellet injuries. A 25-year-old protester treated at Safdarjung Hospital has medical records that specifically mention pellet wounds. The protester told India Today that police first fired tear gas into the air before allegedly firing towards the crowd. He claims he saw a security personnel aim a weapon at him before pellets struck his back and right elbow. He says blood was dripping from the wounds and that he narrowly escaped a facial injury. Protester Sahil Lochab suffered serious eye injuries. His family claims the injuries were caused by pellets fired during the crackdown. Delhi police, however, has categorically denied using pellet guns. In a statement, the riot control force said that it does not possess pellet guns and did not deploy them against protesters. Medical records accessed by India Today have added a new dimension to the controversy. The question which now remains unanswered is, if Delhi police did not use pellet guns and rapid action force was deployed at site, who is accountable for injuries suffered by the protesters? Bureau Report, India Today.
1: A student movement that had started with satire. The Cockroach Janata Party gave the government a 72-hour ultimatum to take action. How did things pan out in those very hours? Take a look at this entire episode unfold.
8: After 49 days of protests across the country, the CJP has called off its agitation and the students are heading home. And the demand that brought them to the streets, which was Dharmendra Pradhan's resignation as education minister, has been met. But did a 72-hour ultimatum force the education minister out? Let's go point by point. It all began with Friday's meeting. CJP leaders met union ministers JP Nadda and Jitendra Singh. And they made their position clear. One demand, one deadline. Dharmendra Pradhan must resign within 72 hours. If he did not, the CJP warned that they would resume their march towards parliament and announce the next phase of their agitation. The ministers told the CJP that they would discuss the demand and get back to them. This ultimatum was then conveyed to Home Minister Amit Shah. Meanwhile, the government was already taking action on the examination system. 47 NTA officials were relieved of their positions and the process to restructure the NTA was initiated. But for the CJP, that was not enough. The demand remained unchanged. Pradhan must go. Then came Saturday. JP Nadda and Jitendra Singh met Amit Shah once again. And soon after, Dharmendra Pradhan submitted his resignation to the Prime Minister. Was it the ultimatum? Was it the 49-day protest? Was it the pressure building on the streets across the country? The resignation came after all three converged. And then the same ministers who had received the ultimatum met the CJP leaders again. At a joint press conference, the CJP announced the end of its protest. And the students were urged to return home.
9: The Cockroach Janata Party declares that we withdraw the agitation in good faith and understanding that the agreed upon terms will be executed within the agreed upon timeline.
8: After 49 days on the streets, the CJP's core demand has been met. The protest has ended, and with NTA reforms also on the table, this is being seen as a victory for the youth. The Z for Ziddi generation that refused to back down. Instead, as they say, they clocked it. Bureau Report, India Today.
1: Mirabai Chanu clinched a sensational third successive Commonwealth Games gold while opening India's account, the gold account that is, at the 2026 edition in Glasgow. Mirabai finished with a winning total of 190 kg, which included 85 kgs in the snatch and 105 kg in the clean and jerk. She set a Games and Commonwealth record in the snatch round with her lift of 85 kgs. Mirabai completed a sensational performance by lifting 105 kgs in the clean and jerk to secure another Games record and her fourth Commonwealth Games medal. Mirabai was coming into the contest as the undisputed favourite in the competition. And what's more, she set a Games and Commonwealth record in the snatch round with her lift.
10: Here it is, the third straight gold medal.
11: I'm very happy that I can give this third gold medal for India. And I'm very happy. My mind was running a lot that I can give this medal this time, but I can record it. पाएगी कि नहीं बहुत सारी मेरे ऊपर प्रेशर भी थे इंडिया के पूरा फ्रेंड्स की वजह से और मेरा पूरा इस बार सोच रहा था कि 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
12: So excited to see the Mirabai Chanu was lifting the weight and it was a history and it's a great moment for me and for all Indians. And she won with Commonwealth record. So happy and we can't just say that how the moment is. It's a proud moment for all Indians.
1: Meanwhile, India's Rishi Kanta Singh won the nation's second medal at the 2026 Commonwealth Games, winning a silver medal in the 60 kg men's weightlifting event. Rishi Kanta managed a score of 121 in the snatch category of the competition and 143 in the clean and jerk category to end with a combined lift of 264 kgs. The gold medal was won by Mohammad Anik Kastan from Malaysia. He had an opportunity to take the lead after his first clean and jerk attempt, but failed to lift 148 kg on his second clean and jerk attempt, missing the opportunity to reclaim the very lead. He then attempted to lift 151 kg in the final attempt, but was unable to do so, thus having to settle for a silver medal instead. Shifting our focus to the world of sports, and a lot is happening there. First up, Indian squash reached a landmark moment on Saturday as teenage sensation Anahat Singh etched her name into the books of history. The 18-year-old became the country's first ever world squash champion with a commanding straight games victory in the women's singles final in Niagara-on-the-Lake, Canada. She outclassed Egypt's second seed, Rukaya Salem, 11-3, 11-7 and 11-9 being the concluding set to clinch the biggest title of her young career. The triumph was another milestone for Indian squash. Josh Nachinappa had finished runner-up in 2005, but no Indian ever since had gone one better until Anahat's memorable triumph yesterday. What's more, she also became the first non-Egyptian player to win the Girls' World Junior Championship since American Amanda Sobey in 2010, ending Egypt's 15-year dominance of the sport. From the world of fashion to designers to very different visions. Day 3 of Hyundai India Couture Week 2026 saw House of Masaba make its bridal couture debut, while veteran couturier J.J. Vallaya celebrated heritage through a collection inspired by history. Here's a report on the same. Take a look.
13: Known for redefining contemporary Indian fashion, Masaba Gupta stepped into bridal couture for the very first time. House of Masaba's debut collection celebrated new age of brides. Fearless, expressive, and deeply rooted in her identity. Blending signature Indian motif with vibrant colors and Caribbean-inspired resort bridal, the collection took the bride's journey from traditional ceremonies to destination celebrations. Well, if Masaba looked to the future, J.J. Vallaya looked to the history. His latest collection, Siddhi, drew inspiration from the journey of India's Siddhi community, exploring themes of culture, movement and identity.
14: What's your inspiration behind this stunning collection?
15: Collections, of course, you know, is something that we joyfully create every year. But the main inspiration is the fact that, at least in my life, I love my work. And there's not a single day where I don't look forward to going to the studio and start, you know, brainstorming with the team and trying to find newer beauty every single day. So I think that's really the key. If you enjoy what you do, you end up doing some decent work.
13: Regal silhouettes, rich zardozi, crystal embellishments and impeccable craftsmanship defined the showcase, as the designer also unveiled a new high couture bridal space ahead of House's 35-year milestone. While one collection celebrated the Indian bride, the other honored India's cultural legacy. Different stories, one ride. The other honored India's cultural legacy. Different stories, one runway, proving that Indian couture continues to evolve while staying rooted in its heritage. With Shitaja Gosavi, Bureau Report, India.
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0: Welcome, you're watching In The Club. I'm Suesha Sawant, and yes, the whistles are louder, the celebrations are bigger, and the anticipation that is at an all-time high. Vijay's Jananayagan has finally arrived, bringing together high-octane action, powerful drama and larger-than-life moments. But beyond the entertainment, the film has become one of the most talked-about releases of the year. Take a look at this report.
1: A superstar bowed out and a chief minister walked in. One last time that the whistles grew louder, the celebrations grander. And the screen belonged entirely to a superstar stepping into history.

0: Come on. And at the center of that emotional moment stood Jananayagan, the final film of Vijay before his complete political transition.
1: Come, let's play a game.
0: Directed by H. Vinod, the film features high-octane action, powerful drama, and Vijay's trademark mass moments. Interestingly, Vijay plays a fearless cop who locks horns with Bobby Deol in a politically charged entertainer packed with larger-than-life moments. Meanwhile, the title Jananayagan, which translates to People's Leader, has continued to spark conversations for its political undertones, with many fans believing the film mirrors Vijay's real-life rise as a political force. Apart from Vijay and Bobby Deol, the film also features Pooja Hegde, Mamita Baiju, Prakash Raj, Gautam Vasudev Menon, Priyamani and Narayan in key roles. The film had earlier faced delays due to CBFC-related issues, which pushed its theatrical release ahead of the initially planned schedule. However, the project continued to create massive buzz among fans and trade circles alike.
2: He has always been a mass hero. He's always been a people's leader. Politician has become now. He has enjoyed a great fan following. He has picked up the subjects that are relevant to the people, involving social justice, women, involving youth and all of that. So it's not particularly with this movie. If you see whatever the movies that he has done over a period of time, those movies have taken him closer to the people. I mean, This being the last movie, with the title it has got, garnered a lot more attention.
0: The excitement surrounding the project became even more bigger as Vijay continues his political journey with Tamaraga Vetri Karagam, the party he founded in 2024.

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1: More than just a commercial entertainer, Jananayagan now stands as an emotional milestone in Vijay's career. A film that not only celebrates his cinematic legacy, but also marks the beginning of his next chapter, beyond the screen. With Alice, Entertainment Bureau, India Today.
2: The wait is finally over. Talapathy Vijay's Jananayagan has stormed into theatres carrying the weight of sky-high expectations as the superstar's final film before his full-time political journey. But does this grand farewell truly deliver the mass moments fans were waiting for, or does the hype overshadow the story? Up next is our club review.
3: ரெக்கார்டு வைக்கிறவனு கேள்விப்பட்டிருக்கியா?
2: 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A long battle with the censor board, the film being leaked to, getting an A certificate, Jananayagan has had a long journey before it arrived in theatres today. The celebration we are seeing outside theatres is justified by what we managed to see on screen. Vijay returns with one of his strongest performances in a film that is entertaining, unapologetically political and surprisingly emotional. But was it really worth waking up at 6 a.m. to watch Jananayagan? Well, only if you are a loyal Vijay fan. Clocking at slightly more than 3 hours, the H. Vinod film doesn't say anything new. At its core, Jananayagan is a familiar battle between honest officers, corrupt politicians and dangerous terrorists. The story doesn't reinvent the wheel, but Vijay's charisma makes the familiar feel engaging. Jananayagan also takes up the job of giving some important woman-centric messages. From raising girls like tigresses to Vijay personally giving a lesson on bad touch, the film doesn't shy away from painting its hero in bold strokes. As Thalapathy Vetri, Vijay once again manages to deliver. The way he moves his hand, says, "What bro, this is wrong bro," his dialogues, gestures and popular dance moves evoke whistle in theatres. Apart from his action and a very strong political avatar, Vijay also showcases a very vulnerable side as he plays a father figure to Mamita Baiju. And some of their scenes together genuinely warm your heart. Fresh from playing the antagonist in Alpha, Bobby Deol is back as the menacing, seemingly immortal Himmler. Prakash Raj, Nasir and Priyamani also join the bad boys gang, while Pooja Hegde gets to play Vijay's love interest. Jananayagan is also a wake-up call about how fake news is peddled on social media, how people continue to be divided over caste, religion, region and even language, especially in a country like India. Through a dramatic monologue, Vijay uses the film to call out dirty politics and also communicate his political vision, celebrating democracy, warning against dictatorship, urging unity beyond caste and religion, and reminding people of the importance of voting and choosing their leaders wisely. Without giving out names, the film surprises with few special appearances and even gives a nod to celebrated superstar and former CM MGR. Whether Jananayagan succeeds as political messaging or not will depend on where you stand. But as Vijay's farewell to cinema, it gives fans everything they came for. Heroism, emotion, powerful dialogues and plenty of whistle-worthy moments. This is not just a film, it's an experience. More so if you watch it with Vijay's fan. A strong 3 stars from my side.

0: The whistles are deafening, the celebrations are larger than life, and Jananayagan has arrived like a festival. As Vijay's final film before his full-time political journey, fans have turned its release into a historic spectacle. From packed theatres to global celebrations, here's a look at the unprecedented frenzy surrounding Jananayagan.
1: Before the screens did. Long before Jananayagan flickered to life on cinema screens, Tamil Nadu had already declared it a blockbuster celebration. The air echoed with deafening whistles, drums refused to fall silent. Fireworks exploded across the skyline and towering cutouts of Vijay disappeared beneath the cascades of milk. Outside theatres, thousands danced, cheered and chanted in unison, transforming an ordinary Thursday into a statewide festival. This wasn't just the release of a film. It was an emotional farewell to a superstar who has now become the chief minister. From Chennai to Coimbatore, Madurai to Trichy, fans packed theatres hours before the first show, many arriving before sunrise just to be a part of what they called a historic moment. With Jananayagan, Vijay returns to the silver screen one final time before fully embracing politics. Making the film's release far bigger than the box office event.

0: In fact, tickets vanished within minutes of bookings opening, prompting theatres to release additional slots during early hours of the morning. Interestingly, the massive demand also revived a familiar controversy. Fans alleged tickets were being sold on the black market for 1,000 to 2,000 rupees with limited seats released online. Outside Chennai's iconic Rohini Theatre, the excitement resembled a victory parade. Fans danced to Vijay's biggest hits, beat drums, waved banners, celebrations weren't confined to India either, as a Singapore-based company made headlines after granting employees a half-day leave so they could watch Jananayagan on release day, underlining Vijay's enormous global fan base. With Jananayagan, Vijay joins the rare league of leaders to have a film released after becoming the Chief Minister of Tamil Nadu. With Alice, Entertainment Bureau, India Today.
1: A superstar's final film has become much more than a cinematic event. Jananayagan marks Vijay's first release as Tamil Nadu's chief minister, blurring the lines between real and real like never before. From political symbolism to TVK fever, here's how the film is rewriting the rules of stardom.

When the curtains rose, it wasn't just on a film. It was on a political statement. For decades, Vijay walked into theaters as a superstar. This time, he walks in as the Chief Minister of Tamil Nadu. And that's what makes Jananayagan unlike any other film in his career. After MGR, after 50 years, it's the first time that a sitting chief minister's film has released. And it was evident in the celebrations.

0: It isn't just carrying the weight of sky-high expectations, it's carrying the weight of a new identity. More than a farewell to cinema, Jananayagan arrives as the first film to fully embrace Vijay's political image, and so the line between the actor and the leader begins to blur from the very first frame. With glimpses of his now CM look, of a sharp black suit over a white shirt in the teaser, Vijay's commanding screen presence mirrors the image he now projects in public life. Interestingly, even the iconic title card for superstar CM has changed for Jananayagan. Fans shared a glimpse of the intro scene showing the title change from Talapathy to CM of Tamil Nadu, C. Joseph Vijay. And of course, the iconic hand gesture in the assembly that's become a fan favorite. The trailer showed glimpses of this too, with TVK references and themes of governance, democracy, dynasty politics, leadership and public service, making its political undertones impossible to ignore. While the messaging unfolds on screen, it continues outside theatres as well. Across Tamil Nadu, TVK flags flutter alongside towering cutouts as fans transform cinema halls into celebration grounds, further blurring the line between a film release and a political movement. For a star who has already conquered both the box office and the ballot box, Jananayagan isn't just releasing in theatres. It's stepping into history. Entertainment Bureau, India Today.
1: Jananayagan is more than just Vijay's final film. From a record-breaking budget and production firsts to leaks, controversies and a headline-making censor journey, the film has stayed in the news long before its release.
2: Nee patru veitha neru pondru patri eriya unai kekkum nee vidaitha vinayalla.
0: A superstar, a politician, and one final film that's already making history. It's not every day that a sitting chief minister has a big ticket commercial release lined up. But then again, Vijay has never had an ordinary career. Jananayagan is not only his final film before stepping away from acting, but it's also the first film to release after he took oath as chief minister of Tamil Nadu. That alone makes the project a landmark in Indian cinema. For months, fans knew it simply as Talapathy 69, marking Vijay's 69th film as the lead actor. The title reveal came much later, with Jananayagan translating to People's Leader, only adding fuel to conversations around Vijay's political journey. The film also brings together a collaboration fans had waited years to see. Despite being one of Tamil cinema's most sought-after directors, H. Vinod had never worked with Vijay before. Jananayagan finally marks their first outing together.
3: Huh?
0: The film also reunites Vijay with Pooja Hegde after Beast, while Bobby Deol, Prakash Raj, Priya Mani, Gautam Vasudev Menon and Mamita Baiju round out one of the biggest ensemble casts seen in a Vijay film. The scale of the project is equally massive. Backed by KVN Productions, Jannanayagan marks the production house's maiden venture into Tamil cinema. And they've gone all out. Trade reports estimate the film's budget to be anywhere between 300 to 500 crore rupees, making it one of the most expensive films ever mounted in Vijay's career. And that's not all. Clocking in at just over 3 hours, Jannanayagan is also among the longest films of Vijay's career, underlining the maker's ambition for his big screen farewell. The film also reunites Vijay with composer Anirudh Ravichander, a partnership that has consistently delivered chartbusters over the years.
3: Let's play again.
0: But this time, Anirudh isn't just composing the music. The composer will also make a special guest appearance in the film, giving fans one more surprise to look forward to. And perhaps that's what makes Jannanayagan unlike any other release. Long before audiences have watched a single frame, the film has already become a nationwide talking point. It has sparked conversations across cinema, politics, and popular culture in equal measure. Because this isn't just another blockbuster waiting to arrive. It's the curtain call of one of Indian cinema's biggest superstars.
4: I am coming.
0: And the first theatrical release of a sitting chief minister. Entertainment Bureau, India Today.
1: 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This is me, Suvesha Saman, signing off for today. Till the next time, thank you for watching and goodbye.

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2: Hello and welcome. You're watching India Today with me, Sriya Kundu, and we will be taking you through all the top stories of the day right here in this bulletin. But before that, let's quickly first take a glance at what's making the headlines. Prime Minister's fresh outreach to Gen Z via Instagram announces formation of a high-powered task force that will recommend reforms in exam system. Nandan Nilekani to lead the panel. After Pan-India NEET paper leak storm, row over alleged paper leaks in Punjab, BJP, Congress and Akali Dal seek State Education Minister's resignation. Ruling Aam Aadmi Party insists exam irregularities were dealt with strictly. End of the road for Siddaramaiah in electoral politics. Well, that remains to be a question because former Karnataka Chief Minister says he will not contest 2028 Assembly election, cites health reasons and inability to work like before. Kargil Vijay Divas celebrated in India, honouring courage, sacrifice and unwavering resolve of brave hearts of Operation Vijay. Prime Minister Modi salutes brave hearts. Raksha Mantri Rajnath says India will only speak on Pakistan-occupied Kashmir and not Pakistan.
3: Pakistan se koi baat nahi hogi. 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
1: 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Prime Minister Modi has put out another video message as part of his outreach to the Gen Z. In his message, for the third time, the Prime Minister has said that strict action is being taken against those involved in exam irregularities, with fast-track courts already in place and a new anti-paper leak bill set to be introduced in the Lok Sabha tomorrow. Now, saying that the government's focus is now on long-term structural reforms, it's Prime Minister who has announced the formation of a high-powered task force on examination reforms. The task force will be led by Infosys co-founder and technological expert Nandan Nilekani, and will recommend long-term reforms aimed at strengthening the credibility of future examinations through greater use of technology. Nandan Nilekani is best known as the architect of India's Aadhaar biometric ID system and a key force behind India's stack, which powers digital services such as UPI, eKYC and DigiLocker. A long-time advisor to the government on digital transformation, it's Nilekani who will now submit recommendations aimed at restoring confidence in the examination system.
2: Friends, विद्यार्थियों के भविष्य के लिए भारत सरकार लगातार अनेकविध कदम उठा रही है। जिन लोगों ने विद्यार्थियों के भविष्य के साथ खिलवाड़ किया, वे जेलों में सड़ रहे हैं। हमने फास्ट ट्रैक कोर्ट बना चुके 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बहुत बहुत धन्यवाद।
3: Yes, so who is Nandan Nilekani? For the benefit of this generation, the Gen Z, he is the founder of the UIADI, which is the Unique Identification Authority of India. He was responsible for the entire rollout of Aadhaar, which is the biometrics. I'm sure all of you have the Aadhaar card. He co-founded Infosys, one of the most renowned technology companies that India tom-toms about. He is a very respectable big name in the technology domain. For the Prime Minister to say that he will be the one heading the task force, it's a message that it doesn't really stop at the resignation of Dharmendra Pradhan. Before the resignation, the fast-track courts had been set up. And after the resignation, tomorrow in Parliament, there will be a crucial legislation which will be coming up, which will be essentially amending the 2024 Unfair Means in Examination Act. This will ensure that the entire examination system, the government is hoping, will be more leak-proof, because there'll be more deterrent. There'll be tougher punishments in terms of the amendments that the government is planning to bring in that bill, which will be tabled in the Lok Sabha tomorrow. But keeping in continuation with the series of measures which are being taken, there is also going to be a task force which will be set up, which will bring the technology aspect of it. Because deterrence perhaps is not strong enough, because the larger challenge is implementation of a tough law. What is needed is to ensure that there is technology support which is given to an examination such as NEET, in which almost 22 lakh students take a NEET paper examination. Can it be more driven by technology? That is the focus now of the government. That's why this task force under Nandan Nilekani, perhaps the most respectable face in the technology space, with Mr. Nilekani himself heading this task force.
1: The resignation of Union Education Minister Dharmendra Pradhan over the NEET paper leak controversy has only intensified the political heat in Punjab.

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3: The Cockroach Janata Party's 36-day protest at Jantar Mantar finally ended, and after intense negotiations, the government accepted key demands. All eyes will now turn to the parliament. On Monday, that is the 27th of July, the government will introduce the Public Examinations Prevention of Unfair Means Amendment Bill 2026 in the Lok Sabha. Take a look at this news report as to how it plans on proceeding forward in the very house.
4: Scorching heat, immense humidity, use of force anti-air gas by security forces. They endured it for 36 days but continued their protest and remained firm on their demand. As a result, Dharmendra Pradhan had to step down from his position of Education Minister. Prahlad Joshi has taken charge as the new Education Minister. Now, all the demands of CJP have been accepted, including withdrawal of FIRs against protesters and compensation for families of students who died by suicide linked to exam controversies.
5: We have bloody done it! Kya kehte hain ye? Kya kehte hain? Is sarkar mein istifa nahi hote. सरकार में इस्तीफे नहीं होते. हम केवल चाहते झुकती है दुनिया, झुकाने वाला चाहिए.
6: Since Genji is gone home, the protest comes to end. However, eyes are on the parliament session on Monday when the government will be tabling anti-paper leak bill with stringent provisions. The apprehension, however, that remains that unless there is a strict enforcement of such laws, probably there will be flawed in the system. But there is also expectation that such stringent laws could prevent paper leak in the future.
4: All eyes now shift to Parliament, where the government is set to table a tougher anti-cheating bill. The Public Examinations Prevention of Unfair Means Amendment Bill 2026 will be introduced in the Lok Sabha. It seeks to significantly strengthen the 2024 anti-paper leak law. Minimum jail term has been hiked from 3 to 5 years. Maximum jail term is now extended to 10 years. Individual fines have been raised to 50 lakh rupees from 10 lakh. For organized exam mafias, the fine goes up to 10 crore rupees from the earlier 1 crore. All probe agencies now face a strict 2-month deadline to complete investigations. Most importantly, provisions for special task force to probe the cases and fast-track courts to try all exam fraud cases.
6: Jantar Mantar right here is now wearing a deserted look. The security forces have been withdrawn, protesters have gone home, but that leaves a message that why Gen Z were forced to hit the street. It is the flawed in the system. Neat paper leak united them. It became a movement, but finally it has been called off as they were rigid on the demand of the resignation. Once it is done, protesters have gone home. At Jantar Mantar with Lokendra Pandey, I'm Ashutosh Mishra for India Today.
3: Prahlad Joshi has been handed the reins of India's Education Ministry, taking over from Dharmendra Pradhan after his resignation amid nationwide protests over exam irregularities. With the NEET UG leak fallout still unfolding and an NTA overhaul underway, Joshi faces the daunting task of restoring trust in India's examination system. Here's a special report on the same. Take a look.
4: Prahlad Joshi has taken charge as India's new education minister. Joshi, a 5-time MP from Karnataka and PM's trusted aide, was chosen for the important ministry after Dharmendra Pradhan's resignation amid nationwide student protests over paper leaks. Joshi has hit the ground running on day one of assuming the new office.
7: I accept this responsibility with sense of duty and humility, and I am thankful to the Prime Minister.
2: Prahlad Joshi has been tasked with the additional responsibility of steering one of India's most sensitive ministries at a moment of crisis. Repeated leak scandals and allegations of malpractice have left the Education Ministry's credibility badly damaged. The NEET paper leak controversy has triggered a massive crisis for India's examination system, forcing the government to begin a sweeping overhaul of the National Testing Agency, with around 47 officials reportedly removed as part of the restructuring. The centre has also proposed tighter outsourcing norms, stronger supervision of exam processes, and enhanced technological safeguards to prevent future leaks. A gradual shift of major entrance exams, including NEET UG, to computer-based testing is also on the cards. But announcing reforms is the easy part. Joshi's real test lies in execution. Rebuilding an examination ecosystem that lakhs of students and parents have started doubting. With extensive governance experience across ministries, Joshi is seen as a safe pair of hands. But education is a different battlefield, one where public anger runs deep and expectations are high. Prahlad Joshi has his work cut out for him. Bureau Report, India Today.
3: The political battle over the July 20th student protest crackdown in Delhi has only intensified. Leader of opposition Rahul Gandhi has written to Home Minister Amit Shah demanding accountability for what he calls a barbaric assault on peaceful protesters. Take a look at this report, in fact, capturing all that's unfolded.
4: Protest demanding accountability over the NEET paper leak. A police crackdown and now a full-blown political storm over allegations that pellet guns were used against student protesters in Delhi on July 20. CRPF has said that it will conduct a professional review of Rapid Action Forces' action during the protest. CRPF will also try to find out if any of the official use pellet guns were used to fire at the protesters.
8: How is everybody?
4: Leader of opposition Rahul Gandhi has directly questioned Home Minister Amit Shah, asking whether he authorized the use of lethal force against students. In a letter, Rahul Gandhi alleged that security forces assaulted peaceful protesters with indiscriminate force, including pellet guns and tear gas, and questioned who authorized the alleged use of pellet guns. Rahul's letter comes after he met injured protesters, including 19-year-old Sahil Lochab, who is at risk of losing vision in one eye. Rahul accused the government of crushing peaceful dissent instead of addressing students' concerns.
9: There are thousands and thousands of youngsters who have had lathis break their legs, lathis break their heads, pellets in their bodies. The people who have done this, the organizers and the implementers, need to be punished and made accountable.
4: The controversy gained fresh momentum after India Today found evidence supporting at least one protester's claim of pellet injuries. A 25-year-old protester treated at Safdarjung Hospital has medical records that specifically mention pellet wounds. The protester told India Today that police first fired tear gas into the air before allegedly firing towards the crowd. He claims he saw a security personnel aim a weapon at him before pellets struck his back and right elbow. He says blood was dripping from the wounds and that he narrowly escaped a facial injury. Protester Sahil Lochab suffered serious eye injuries. His family claims the injuries were caused by pellets fired during the crackdown. Delhi police, however, has categorically denied using pellet guns. In a statement, the riot control force said that it does not possess pellet guns and did not deploy them against protesters. Medical records accessed by India Today have added a new dimension to the controversy. The question which now remains unanswered is, if Delhi police did not use pellet guns and rapid action force was deployed at site, who is accountable for injuries suffered by the protesters? Bureau Report, India Today.
3: What began as an Instagram movement that many had dismissed as a social media fad has culminated in one of the biggest political climb downs of the Modi government. After weeks of protests over the exam paper leak scandal, mounting public pressure and nationwide demonstrations, Union Education Minister Dharmendra Pradhan has resigned. Now, here's how that movement, which was initially just on social media, snowballed into a nationwide agitation, finally coming down to the streets. Take a look at this report.
4: It began with the 2026 NEET UG exam that was conducted for 22 lakh aspirants on May 3rd. On the 12th of May, the examination was declared cancelled following widespread paper leak allegations. Soon after, on the 16th of May, a little-known online collective, calling itself the Cockroach Janata Party or CJP, began posting satirical Instagram videos demanding accountability and the resignation of Education Minister Dharmendra Pradhan. Initially, few took the movement seriously. Many dismissed it as yet another viral social media campaign. But the movement quickly gained millions of followers online. Its messaging struck a chord with lakhs of anxious students, frustrated by repeated allegations of paper leaks, unemployment, and a perceived lack of accountability. On June 2nd, student demonstrations over examination leaks spread to major cities. June 6th, Abhijit Deepke returned to India to lead CJP's first physical street protest in New Delhi, demanding the education minister's exit. On 11 June, CJP released a five-point manifesto demanding systemic testing reforms and student compensation. June 20th, the group launched an indefinite sit-in protest at Jantar Mantar, New Delhi. On June 28th, the movement gathered greater momentum where climate activist Sonam Wangchuk joined the protest and began an indefinite fast. His participation transformed what was largely a students' movement into a larger public campaign, attracting national attention and increasing pressure on the government. On July 18th, early in the morning on the 21st day of his indefinite hunger strike, Sonam Wangchuk was taken by the Delhi police and transferred to Safdarjung Hospital. Authorities stated the move followed Delhi High Court directions and expert medical advice due to his declining health from the prolonged fast. Then came July 20th. Thousands of students attempted to march towards Parliament in Delhi. What followed became the turning point. What was meant to be a peaceful protest turned violent. Police used barricades, tear gas and water cannons to disperse protesters. Clips and reels of injured students quickly flooded social media. Several policemen were also injured during clashes and accused sections of protesters of turning violent. Over 60 protesters and 118 cops were reportedly injured on both sides. Instead of weakening the movement, the crackdown appeared to galvanize it. Demo-
10: demonstrations spread beyond Delhi to Mumbai, Bengaluru, Patna, Kolkata, Hyderabad, Chennai, Jammu and others. Professional bodies to ordinary citizens joined solidarity protests. The demand for accountability only grew louder. With protests showing no signs of slowing down, the centre changed its strategy. It extended an olive branch in an attempt to send a message to students that the government was listening, their concerns mattered, and that dialogue, not just policing, would shape the way forward. On July 20th, Union Health Minister J.P. Nadda met CJP delegation comprising Ashutosh Ranka and Saurabh Das. The delegation submitted a memorandum listing three key demands: the resignation of Union Education Minister Dharmendra Pradhan, the immediate release of Sonam Wangchuk, and 1 crore rupees compensation for the families of the aspirants who allegedly died by suicide following the paper leak. On July 22nd, the government moved up its engagement with Union Ministers J.P. Nadda and Jitendra Singh meeting Sonam Wangchuk in hospital. After much deliberation, Wangchuk finally ended his 26-day hunger strike late on July 23rd to early July 24th following written assurances from the central government that no retaliatory action would be taken against the protesting students. At 11:52 p.m. on July 23rd, Prime Minister Narendra Modi posted a selfie video message reaching out directly to the students.
11: Friends, मैं जानता हूं कि पेपर लीक एक कोई मामूली विषय नहीं है. लाखों विद्यार्थी और उनके अभिभावकों के लिए बहुत ही पीड़ादायक है.
10: Next came the second round of talks with the CJP on July 24th. Union Ministers JP Nadda and Jitendra Singh met CJP representatives at the Constitution Club. The CJP, however, dug in its heels, making it clear that Dharmendra Pradhan's resignation was non-negotiable and that the agitation would continue until the demand was met.
12: कोई फायदा नहीं है ऐसे चीजों का, ऐसे अनाउंसमेंट का, झांसे ये सब कुछ. जनता झांसों में ना पड़े, हमें चाहिए अकाउंटेबिलिटी और जवाबदेही. एंड धर्मेंद्र प्रधान का इस्तीफे से कम हम लोग बातचीत नहीं करेंगे.
10: 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Celebrations broke out at Jantar Mantar with elated protesters calling it the biggest victory of democracy.
5: To the people of India, this is how a democracy should be. Ye Loktantar hai, Ye Loktantar hai.
10: Soon after were the third round of talks with the CJP, where the government accepted all their demands and urged them to withdraw the agitation. The CJP agreed and the government promised to study the charter of demands submitted for education reforms and hold further discussions for a robust examination system.
13: Jo aapka charter hai, us par hum gahan chintan bhi karenge. और आपके डेलीगेशन के साथ बातचीत करके जो कुछ भी हम डेलिब्रेट कर सकेंगे वो हम करने का प्रयास करेंगे.
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10: Full of Instagram posts to a nationwide student uprising, the government's message to Gen Z is clear: the welfare and future of the youth are non-negotiable, promising swift and strict action against anyone compromising their dreams. Bureau Report, India Today.
3: Meerabai Chanu clinched a sensational third successive Commonwealth Games gold while opening India's account, the gold account that is, at the 2026 edition in Glasgow. Meerabai finished with a winning total of 190 kg, which included 85 kg in the snatch and 105 kg in the clean and jerk. She set a Games and Commonwealth record in the snatch round with her lift of 85 kg. Meerabai completed a sensational performance by lifting 105 kgs in the clean and jerk to secure another Games record and her fourth Commonwealth Games medal. Meerabai was coming into the contest as the undisputed favourite in the competition. And what's more, she set a Games and Commonwealth record in the snatch round with her lift. Here it is, the third
15: straight gold medal. I'm very happy that I can give this third gold medal to India. बहुत ज्यादा खुश हूँ मेरा दिमाग में बहुत कुछ चल रहा था कि इस बार में मैं मेडल दे तो पाऊंगी पर मैं रिकॉर्ड भी कर पाएगी कि नहीं बहुत सारी 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
16: So excited to see the Meerabai Chanu was lifting the weight and it was a history and it's a great moment for me and for all Indians. And she won with Commonwealth record. So happy and can't just say that how the moment is. It's a proud moment for all Indians.
3: Meanwhile, India's Rishi Kanta Singh won the nation's second medal at the 2026 Commonwealth Games, winning a silver medal in the 60 kg men's weightlifting event. Rishi Kanta managed a score of 121 in the snatch category of the competition and 143 in the clean and jerk category to end with a combined lift of 264 kgs. The gold medal was won by Mohammad Anik Kastan from Malaysia. He had an opportunity to take the lead after his first clean and jerk attempt, but failed to lift 148 kg on his second clean and jerk attempt, missing the opportunity to reclaim the very lead. He then attempted to lift 151 kg in the final attempt, but was unable to do so, thus having to settle for a silver medal instead. Shifting our focus to the world of sports, and a lot is happening there. First up, Indian squash reached a landmark moment on Saturday as teenage sensation Anahat Singh etched her name into the books of history. The 18-year-old became the country's first ever world squash champion with a commanding straight games victory in the women's singles final in Niagara on the Lake, Canada. She outclassed Egypt's second seed, Rukaya Salem, 11-3, 11-7 and 11-9 being the concluding set to clinch the biggest title of her young career. The triumph was another milestone for Indian squash. Josh Nachinappa had finished runner-up in 2005, but no Indian ever since had gone one better until Anahat's memorable triumph yesterday. What's more, she also became the first non-Egyptian player to win the Girls World Junior Championship since American Amanda Sobey in 2010, ending Egypt's 15-year dominance of the sport. From the world of fashion to designers, two very different visions. Day 3 of Hyundai India Couture Week 2026 saw House of Masaba make its bridal couture debut, while veteran couturier J.J. Vallaya celebrated heritage through a collection inspired by history. Here's a report on the same. Take a look.
17: Known for redefining contemporary Indian fashion, Masaba Gupta stepped into bridal couture for the very first time. House of Masaba's debut collection celebrated new age of brides. Fearless, expressive, and deeply rooted in her identity. Blending signature Indian motif with vibrant colors and Caribbean-inspired resort bridal, the collection took the bride's journey from traditional ceremonies to destination celebrations. Well, if Masaba looked to the future, J.J. Walaya looked to the history. His latest collection, Siddhi, drew inspiration from the journey of India's Siddhi community, exploring themes of culture, movement and identity.
18: What's your inspiration behind this stunning collection?
19: I think it all, I mean, collections, of course, you know, is something that we joyfully create every year. But the main inspiration is the fact that, at least in my life, I love my work. And there's not a single day where I don't look forward to going to the studio and start, you know, brainstorming with the team and trying to find newer beauty every single day. So I think that's really the key. If you enjoy what you do, you end up doing some decent work.
17: Regal silhouettes, rich zardozi, crystal embellishments and impeccable craftsmanship defined the showcase as the designer also unveiled a new high couture bridal space ahead of house's 35-year milestone. While one collection celebrated the Indian bride, the other honored India's cultural legacy. Different stories, one runway, proving that Indian couture continues to evolve while staying rooted in its heritage. With Shitija Gosavi, Bureau Report, India Today.
3: On that note, we're wrapping up the bulletin right here this hour. 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
25: Caste which were dominating India was suddenly being challenged.
26: And that was a movement which actually changed India in many ways.
27: B.P. Singh and actually implementing the reservation because his government, he thought would fall.
28: I ask you, the youth of India, not to entertain these fears. Your interest is uppermost in my mind. I ask you for trust and patience. I ask you to join me in building a better future.
26: Changed Indian politics in many ways and brought caste back openly into the equation of politics.

couple in Kazakhstan received a wedding gift unlike any other. After friends created an AI-generated film portraying them as soulmates, reuniting across different eras.

industrial Anand Mahindra has introduced social media users to an Indonesian band reimagining classic Hindi songs in reggae and SKA style.

0: traditional Munazongi dance from China's Yunnan province has become a viral sensation, captivating audiences with its energetic rhythm and powerful movements. The cultural performance has inspired thousands online to recreate the dance and celebrate its vibrant heritage. Christopher Nolan's The Odyssey has sparked a wave of hilarious memes online.
1: I would like to try.
0: One viral video shows a woman struggling to open a glass bottle before calling her husband for help, with the internet jokingly comparing the moment to Odysseus proving his identity in the film's iconic bow sequence.
2: It's Zeus's law. Zeus's law.
3: I will not remarry just because of Zeus's law.
0: The Odysseus meme trend continues with the creator hilariously pointing out how nearly every character in the film seems trapped by Zeus's law.
2: It's Zeus's law.
3: My dad is just far from home.
0: A playful reference to the ancient Greek tradition of xenia, or secret guest friendship. The witty take has left moviegoers in splits.
2: And I'm gonna be your stepdad.
0: Christopher Nolan's iconic bow scene has found an unlikely fan base, the gym community. A viral creator joked that his first workout after watching The Odyssey was inspired entirely by Odysseus. Legendary display of strength, leaving fitness enthusiasts thoroughly entertained. The Odyssey's unforgettable pose sequence continues to inspire gym lovers online. One fitness creator recreated the moment with the caption, and I quote, "Inspired by the Odyssey, still worthy, stay strong," unquote. The reel has crossed nearly 5 lakh views, proving the scene has become a fitness meme favorite. What if Christopher Nolan's epic The Odyssey featured the background score from Bhagam Bhag instead of its original track? That's exactly what one creator imagined, replacing 10 cinematic moments with the iconic signal theme. The hilarious edit has left the internet laughing at the unexpected crossover. While you've seen the clashes, chaos and confrontations from the student protests, a few standout moments have emerged that are melting hearts online. From students helping a police personnel who fainted to strangers feeding protesters, these viral video proves that even in the middle of conflict, humanity can still take center stage.
4: नाम का भैया ये मुंबई महाराष्ट्र से है इसका नाम ये अनुज रावत है इन्होंने बोला है कि खाना जो कोई तंत्र मंत्र पे भूखा व्यक्ति है उसे
0: People sitting miles away have found a unique way to support students' protest at Jantar Mantar by ordering meals through Zomato and Swiggy. Delivery partners have been seen distributing food to hungry demonstrators, turning online solidarity into meaningful act of support.
5: बहुत बढ़िया, थैंक यू सो मच.

0: Sustainable initiative at the protest site has won praise online after volunteers donated surplus food to a nearby hospital instead of letting it go to waste. The simple gestures has been widely appreciated as an example of compassion and responsible community action. Used water cannons to disperse protesters in Patna, but the crowd responded in an unexpected way. Instead of running away, many danced, sang and treated the water spray like a celebration, creating one of the most talked about moments from the demonstration.
1: जंतर मंतर से एक ऐसा वीडियो वायरल हो रहा है जो इंसानियत को जिंदा करने वाला वीडियो है एक हिंदू भाई जो
0: A touching moment of communal harmony from the Jantar Mantar protest has captured hearts online. As a Muslim man offered namaz, a Hindu man stood beside him with a bamboo hand fan to keep him cool. A simple yet powerful gesture symbolizing unity and mutual respect.
1: की बात करें कभी भी हम नफरत की बात ना करें
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0: are watching India Today.
1: Prime Minister Modi has put out another video message as part of his outreach to the Gen Z. In his message, for the third time, the Prime Minister has said that strict action is being taken against those involved in exam irregularities, with fast-track courts already in place and a new anti-paper leak bill set to be introduced in the Lok Sabha tomorrow. Now, saying that the government's focus is now on long-term structural reforms, it's Prime Minister who has announced the formation of a high-powered task force on examination reforms. The task force will be led by Infosys co-founder and technological expert Nandan Nilekani and will recommend long-term reforms aimed at strengthening the credibility of future examinations through greater use of technology. Nandan Nilekani is best known as the architect of India's Aadhaar biometric ID system and a key force behind India's stack, which powers digital services such as UPI, eKYC and DigiLocker. A long-time advisor to the government on digital transformation, it's Nilekani who will now submit recommendations aimed at restoring confidence in the examination system.
2: Friends, विद्यार्थियों के भविष्य के लिए भारत सरकार लगातार अनेकविध कदम उठा रही है। जिन लोगों ने विद्यार्थियों के भविष्य के साथ खिलवाड़ किया, वे जेलों में सड़ रहे हैं। हमने फास्ट ट्रैक कोर्ट बना चुके 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बहुत बहुत धन्यवाद।
3: Yes, so who is Nandan Nilekani? For the benefit of this generation, the Gen Z, he is the founder of the UIADI, which is the Unique Identification Authority of India. He was responsible for the entire rollout of Aadhaar, which is the biometrics. I'm sure all of you have the Aadhaar card. He co-founded Infosys, one of the most renowned technology companies that India tom-toms about. He is a very respectable big name in the technology domain. For the Prime Minister to say that he will be the one heading the task force, it's a message that it doesn't really stop at the resignation of Dharmendra Pradhan. Before the resignation, the fast-track courts had been set up. And after the resignation, tomorrow in Parliament, there will be a crucial legislation which will be coming up, which will be essentially amending the 2024 Unfair Means in Examination Act. This will ensure that the entire examination system, the government is hoping, will be more leak-proof, because there'll be more deterrent. There'll be tougher punishments in terms of the amendments that the government is planning to bring in that bill, which will be tabled in the Lok Sabha tomorrow. But keeping in continuation with the series of measures which are being taken, there is also going to be a task force which will be set up, which will bring the technology aspect of it. Because deterrence perhaps is not strong enough, because the larger challenge is implementation of a tough law. What is needed is to ensure that there is technology support which is given to an examination such as NEET, in which almost 22 lakh students take a NEET paper examination. Can it be more driven by technology? That is the focus now of the government. That's why this task force under Nandan Nilekani, perhaps the most respectable face in the technology space, with Mr. Nilekani himself heading this task force.
1: The resignation of Union Education Minister Dharmendra Pradhan over the NEET paper leak controversy has only intensified the political heat in Punjab. The opposition is demanding accountability from the Bhagwan Mann government, with calls for the resignation of Education Minister Harjot Singh Bains and Health Minister Balbir Singh over alleged paper leaks and examination irregularities. In fact, the BJP, Congress and Shiromani Akali Dal have all stepped up the attack, accusing the Aam Aadmi Party government of failing to protect the very integrity of examinations. The BJP has also targeted the CJP founder, Abhijit Deepke, asking him to stand with Punjab students after he condemned the paper leak but stopped short of demanding resignations. Earlier, when questioned about the Punjab paper leak, CJP founder Abhijit Deepke condemned the irregularities but remained silent when asked whether he would demand the resignation of Punjab's Aam Aadmi Party ministers. However, Punjab Chief Minister Bhagwan Mann has rejected the allegations of paper leaks, insisting that there has been no paper leak in the state. In fact, Punjab Education Minister Harjot Bains also defended himself, saying action had been taken against those caught cheating and even offered to resign if it could improve the education system.
4: Now they are saying that achha, Punjab mein bhi ek paper leak hua hai. First thing, pharmacy paper leak was not a paper leak, it was cheating. जो लोग बच्चे चीटिंग कर रहे हैं उनको मौके पर पकड़ लिया है. दूसरा ही है कि दैट वाज नॉट माय डिपार्टमेंट. थर्ड चीज ये है जी कि पूरे 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

0: For organized exam mafias, the fine goes up to 10 crore rupees from the earlier 1 crore. All probe agencies now face a strict 2-month deadline to complete investigations. Most importantly, provisions for special task force to probe the cases and fast-track courts to try all exam fraud cases.
1: Mantar right here is now wearing a deserted look. The security forces have been withdrawn, protesters have gone home, but that leaves a message that why Gen Z were forced to hit the street. It is the flawed in the system. NEET, Paper Leak united them. It became a movement, but finally it has been called off as they were rigid on the demand of the resignation. Once it is done, protesters have gone home. At Jantar Mantar with Lokendra Pandey, I'm Ashutosh Mishra for India Today.
2: Prahlad Joshi has been handed the reins of India's Education Ministry, taking over from Dharmendra Pradhan after his resignation amid nationwide protests over exam irregularities. With the NEET UG leak fallout still unfolding and an NTA overhaul underway, Joshi faces the daunting task of restoring trust in India's examination system. Here's a special report on the same. Take a look.
0: Prahlad Joshi has taken charge as India's new education minister. Joshi, a 5-time MP from Karnataka and PM's trusted aide, was chosen for the important ministry after Dharmendra Pradhan's resignation amid nationwide student protests over paper leaks. Joshi has hit the ground running on day one of assuming the new office.
3: I accept this responsibility with sense of duty and humility, and I am thankful to the Prime Minister.
0: Prahlad Joshi has been tasked with the additional responsibility of steering one of India's most sensitive ministries at a moment of crisis. Repeated leak scandals and allegations of malpractice have left the Education Ministry's credibility badly damaged. The NEET paper leak controversy has triggered a massive crisis for India's examination system, forcing the government to begin a sweeping overhaul of the National Testing Agency, with around 47 officials reportedly removed as part of the restructuring. The centre has also proposed tighter outsourcing norms, stronger supervision of exam processes, and enhanced technological safeguards to prevent future leaks. A gradual shift of major entrance exams, including NEET UG, to computer-based testing is also on the cards. But announcing reforms is the easy part. Joshi's real test lies in execution. Rebuilding an examination ecosystem that lakhs of students and parents have started doubting. With extensive governance experience across ministries, Joshi is seen as a safe pair of hands. But education is a different battlefield, one where public anger runs deep and expectations are high. Prahlad Joshi has his work cut out for him. Bureau Report, India Today.
2: The political battle over the July 20th student protest crackdown in Delhi has only intensified. Leader of opposition Rahul Gandhi has written to Home Minister Amit Shah demanding accountability for what he calls a barbaric assault on peaceful protesters. Take a look at this report, in fact, capturing all that's unfolded.
0: A protest demanding accountability over the NEET paper leak. A police crackdown, and now a full-blown political storm over allegations that pellet guns were used against student protesters in Delhi on July 20. CRPF has said that it will conduct a professional review of Rapid Action Forces' action during the protest. CRPF will also try to find out if any of the official use pellet guns were used to fire at the protesters. Leader of opposition Rahul Gandhi has directly questioned Home Minister Amit Shah, asking whether he authorized the use of lethal force against students. In a letter, Rahul Gandhi alleged that security forces assaulted peaceful protesters with indiscriminate force, including pellet guns and tear gas, and questioned who authorized the alleged use of pellet guns. Rahul's letter comes after he met injured protesters, including 19-year-old Sahil Lochab, who is at risk of losing vision in one eye. Rahul accused the government of crushing peaceful dissent instead of addressing students' concerns.
4: There are thousands and thousands of youngsters who have had lathis break their legs, lathis break their heads, pellets in their bodies. The people who have done this, the organizers and the implementers, need to be punished and made accountable.
0: The controversy gained fresh momentum after India Today found evidence supporting at least one protester's claim of pellet injuries. A 25-year-old protester treated at Safdarjung Hospital has medical records that specifically mention pellet wounds. The protester told India Today that police first fired tear gas into the air before allegedly firing towards the crowd. He claims he saw a security personnel aim a weapon at him before pellets struck his back and right elbow. He says blood was dripping from the wounds and that he narrowly escaped a facial injury. Protester Sahil Lochab suffered serious eye injuries. His family claims the injuries were caused by pellets fired during the crackdown.
5: फोन आया था किसी का हमारे पास कि साले वो घायल हो चुका है मैम ऐसी ऐसी बातें तो आप आ जाओ तो देख के सारे में यहाँ ब्लड लग रही है यहाँ लग रही है
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0: Delhi police, however, has categorically denied using pellet guns. In a statement, the riot control force said that it does not possess pellet guns and did not deploy them against protesters. Medical records accessed by India Today have added a new dimension to the controversy. The question which now remains unanswered is, if Delhi police did not use pellet guns and rapid action force was deployed at site, who is accountable for injuries suffered by the protesters? Bureau Report, India Today.
2: A student movement that had started with satire. The Cockroach Janata Party gave the government a 72-hour ultimatum to take action. How did things pan out in those very hours? Take a look at this entire episode unfold.
7: After 49 days of protests across the country, the CJP has called off its agitation and the students are heading home. And the demand that brought them to the streets, which was Dharmendra Pradhan's resignation as education minister, has been met. But did a 72-hour ultimatum force the education minister out? Let's go point by point. It all began with Friday's meeting. CJP leaders met union ministers JP Nadda and Jitendra Singh. And they made their position clear. One demand, one deadline. Dharmendra Pradhan must resign within 72 hours. If he did not, the CJP warned that they would resume their march towards parliament and announce the next phase of their agitation. The ministers told the CJP that they would discuss the demand and get back to them. This ultimatum was then conveyed to Home Minister Amit Shah. Meanwhile, the government was already taking action on the examination system. 47 NTA officials were relieved of their positions and the process to restructure the NTA was initiated. But for the CJP, that was not enough. The demand remained unchanged. Pradhan must go. Then came Saturday. JP Nadda and Jitendra Singh met Amit Shah once again. And soon after, Dharmendra Pradhan submitted his resignation to the Prime Minister. Was it the ultimatum? Was it the 49-day protest? Was it the pressure building on the streets across the country? The resignation came after all three converged. And then the same ministers who had received the ultimatum met the CJP leaders again. At a joint press conference, the CJP announced the end of its protest. And the students were urged to return home.
8: The Cockroach Janata Party declares that we withdraw the agitation in good faith and understanding that the agreed upon terms will be executed within the agreed upon timeline.
7: After 49 days on the streets, the CJP's core demand has been met. The protest has ended, and with NTA reforms also on the table, this is being seen as a victory for the youth. The Z for Ziddi generation that refused to back down. Instead, as they say, they clocked it. Bureau Report, India Today.
2: Mirabai Chanu clinched a sensational third successive Commonwealth Games gold while opening India's account, the gold account that is, at the 2026 edition in Glasgow. Mirabai finished with a winning total of 190 kg, which included 85 kg in the snatch and 105 kg in the clean and jerk. She set a Games and Commonwealth record in the snatch round with her lift of 85 kg. Mirabai completed a sensational performance by lifting 105 kg in the clean and jerk to secure another Games record and her fourth Commonwealth Games medal. Mirabai was coming into the contest as the undisputed favourite in the competition. And what's more, she set a Games and Commonwealth record in the snatch round with her lift. The third straight
9: gold medal. I'm very happy that I can give this third gold medal for India. बहुत ज्यादा खुश हूँ मेरा दिमाग में बहुत कुछ चल रहा था कि इस बार में मैं मेडल दे तो पाऊंगी पर मैं रिकॉर्ड भी कर पाएगी कि नहीं बहुत सारी 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
10: So excited to see the Mira Chanu was lifting the weight and it was a history and it's a great moment for me and for all Indians and she won with Commonwealth record. So happy and we can't just say that how the moment is. It's a proud moment for all Indians.
2: Meanwhile, India's Rishi Kanta Singh won the nation's second medal at the 2026 Commonwealth Games, winning a silver medal in the 60 kg men's weightlifting event. Rishi Kanta managed a score of 121 in the snatch category of the competition and 143 in the clean and jerk category to end with a combined lift of 264 kg. The gold medal was won by Mohammad Anik Kastan from Malaysia. He had an opportunity to take the lead after his first clean and jerk attempt, but failed to lift 148 kg on his second clean and jerk attempt, missing the opportunity to reclaim the very lead. He then attempted to lift 151 kg in the final attempt, but was unable to do so, thus having to settle for a silver medal instead. Shifting our focus to the world of sports, and a lot is happening there. First up, Indian squash reached a landmark moment on Saturday as teenage sensation Anahat Singh etched her name into the books of history. The 18-year-old became the country's first ever world squash champion with a commanding straight games victory in the women's singles final in Niagara-on-the-Lake, Canada. She outclassed Egypt's second seed, Rukaya Salem, 11-3, 11-7 and 11-9 being the concluding set to clinch the biggest title of her young career. The triumph was another milestone for Indian squash. Joshna Chinnappa had finished runner-up in 2005, but no Indian ever since had gone one better until Anahat's memorable triumph yesterday. What's more, she also became the first non-Egyptian player to win the Girls' World Junior Championship since American Amanda Sobey in 2010, ending Egypt's 15-year dominance of the sport. On that note, we're wrapping up the bulletin right here this hour, but do stay tuned to India Today as we keep tracking all the top stories for you. Thank you for watching. This is Shreya Kundu.
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0: are watching India Today.
1: Prime Minister Modi has put out another video message as part of his outreach to the Gen Z. In his message, for the third time, the Prime Minister has said that strict action is being taken against those involved in exam irregularities, with fast-track courts already in place and a new anti-paper leak bill set to be introduced in the Lok Sabha tomorrow. Now, saying that the government's focus is now on long-term structural reforms, it's Prime Minister who has announced the formation of a high-powered task force on examination reforms. The task force will be led by Infosys co-founder and technological expert Nandan Nilekani and will recommend long-term reforms aimed at strengthening the credibility of future examinations through greater use of technology. Nandan Nilekani is best known as the architect of India's Aadhaar biometric ID system and a key force behind India's stack, which powers digital services such as UPI, eKYC and DigiLocker. A long-time advisor to the government on digital transformation, it's Nilekani who will now submit recommendations aimed at restoring confidence in the examination system.
2: फ्रेंड्स, विद्यार्थियों के भविष्य के लिए भारत सरकार लगातार अनेकविध कदम उठा रही है। जिन लोगों ने विद्यार्थियों के भविष्य के साथ खिलवाड़ किया, वे जेलों में सड़ रहे हैं। हमने फास्ट ट्रैक कोर्ट बना 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
3: Yes, so who is Nandan Nilekani? For the benefit of this generation, the Gen Z, he is the founder of the UIADI, which is the Unique Identification Authority of India. He was responsible for the entire rollout of Aadhaar, which is the biometrics. I'm sure all of you have the Aadhaar card. He co-founded Infosys, one of the most renowned technology companies that India tom-toms about. He is a very respectable big name in the technology domain. For the Prime Minister to say that he will be the one heading the task force, it's a message that it doesn't really stop at the resignation of Dharmendra Pradhan. Before the resignation, the fast-track courts had been set up. And after the resignation, tomorrow in Parliament, there will be a crucial legislation which will be coming up, which will be essentially amending the 2024 Unfair Means in Examination Act. This will ensure that the entire examination system, the government is hoping, will be more leak-proof, because there'll be more deterrent. There'll be tougher punishments in terms of the amendments that the government is planning to bring in that bill, which will be tabled in the Lok Sabha tomorrow. But keeping in continuation with the series of measures which are being taken, there is also going to be a task force which will be set up, which will bring the technology aspect of it. Because deterrence perhaps is not strong enough, because the larger challenge is implementation of a tough law. What is needed is to ensure that there is technology support which is given to an examination such as NEET, in which almost 22 lakh students take a NEET paper examination. Can it be more driven by technology? That is the focus now of the government. That's why this task force under Nandan Nilekani, perhaps the most respectable face in the technology space, with Mr. Nilekani himself heading this task force.
1: The resignation of Union Education Minister Dharmendra Pradhan over the neat paper leak controversy has only intensified the political heat in Punjab. The opposition is demanding accountability from the Bhagwan Mann government, with calls for the resignation of Education Minister Harjot Singh Bains and Health Minister Balbir Singh over alleged paper leaks and examination irregularities. In fact, the BJP, Congress and Shiromani Akali Dal have all stepped up the attack, accusing the Aam Aadmi Party government of failing to protect the very integrity of examinations. The BJP has also targeted the CJP founder, Abhijit Deepke, asking him to stand with Punjab students after he condemned the paper leak but stopped short of demanding resignations. Earlier, when questioned about the Punjab paper leak, CJP founder Abhijit Deepke condemned the irregularities but remained silent when asked whether he would demand the resignation of Punjab's Aam Aadmi Party ministers. However, Punjab Chief Minister Bhagwan Mann has rejected the allegations of paper leaks, insisting that there has been no paper leak in the state. In fact, Punjab Education Minister Harjot Bains also defended himself, saying action had been taken against those caught cheating and even offered to resign if it could improve the education system.
4: Now they are saying that achha, Punjab may be a paper leak. Hua hai. First thing, pharmacy paper leak was not a paper leak, it was cheating. जो लोग बच्चे चीटिंग कर रहे हैं उनको मौके पर पकड़ लिए हैं. दूसरा ये है कि डेट वॉज नॉट माई डिपार्टमेंट. थर्ड चीज ये है जी कि पूरे 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
1: The Cockroach Janta Party's 36-day protest at Jantar Mantar finally ended, and after intense negotiations, the government accepted key demands. All eyes will now turn to the parliament. On Monday, that is the 27th of July, the government will introduce the Public Examinations Prevention of Unfair Means Amendment Bill 2026 in the Lok Sabha. Take a look at this news report as to how it plans on proceeding forward in the very house.
12: Scorching heat, immense humidity, use of force and tear gas by security forces. They endured it for 36 days but continued their protest and remained firm on their demand. As a result, Dharmendra Pradhan had to step down from his position of Education Minister. Prahlad Joshi has taken charge as the new Education Minister. Now, all the demands of CJP have been accepted, including withdrawal of FIRs against protesters and compensation for families of students who died by suicide linked to exam controversies.
13: We have bloody done it! Kya kehte hai ye? Kya kehte hai? 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
14: Since Genji is gone home, the protest comes to end. However, eyes are on the parliament session on Monday when the government will be tabling anti-paper leak bill with stringent provisions. The apprehension, however, that remains that unless there is a strict enforcement of such laws, probably there will be flawed in the system. But there is also expectation that such stringent laws could prevent paper leak in the future.
12: All eyes now shift to Parliament, where the government is set to table a tougher anti-cheating bill. The Public Examinations Prevention of Unfair Means Amendment Bill 2026 will be introduced in the Lok Sabha. It seeks to significantly strengthen the 2024 anti-paper leak law. Minimum jail term has been hiked from 3 to 5 years. Maximum jail term is now extended to 10 years. Individual fines have been raised to 50 lakh rupees from 10 lakh. For organized exam mafias, the fine goes up to 10 crore rupees from the earlier 1 crore. All probe agencies now face a strict 2-month deadline to complete investigations. Most importantly, provisions for special task force to probe the cases and fast-track courts to try all exam fraud cases.
14: Jantar Mantar right here is now wearing a deserted look. The security forces have been withdrawn, protesters have gone home, but that leaves a message that why Gen Z were forced to hit the street, it is the flawed in the system. Neat paper leak united them, it became a movement, but finally it has been called off as they were rigid on the demand of the resignation. Once it is done, protesters have gone home. At Jantar Mantar with Lokendra Pandey, I'm Ashutosh Mishra. For India Today.
1: Prahlad Joshi has been handed the reins of India's Education Ministry, taking over from Dharmendra Pradhan after his resignation amid nationwide protests over exam irregularities. With the NEET UG leak fallout still unfolding and an NTA overhaul underway, Joshi faces the daunting task of restoring trust in India's examination system. Here's a special report on the same. Take a look.
12: Prahlad Joshi has taken charge as India's new education minister. Joshi, a 5-time MP from Karnataka and PM's trusted aide, was chosen for the important ministry after Dharmendra Pradhan's resignation amid nationwide student protests over paper leaks. Joshi has hit the ground running on day one of assuming the new office.
15: I accept this responsibility with sense of duty and humility, and I am thankful to the Prime Minister.
12: Pralhad Joshi has been tasked with the additional responsibility of steering one of India's most sensitive ministries at a moment of crisis. Repeated leak scandals and allegations of malpractice have left the Education Ministry's credibility badly damaged. The NEET paper leak controversy has triggered a massive crisis for India's examination system, forcing the government to begin a sweeping overhaul of the National Testing Agency, with around 47 officials reportedly removed as part of the restructuring. The centre has also proposed tighter outsourcing norms, stronger supervision of exam processes, and enhanced technological safeguards to prevent future leaks. A gradual shift of major entrance exams, including NEET UG, to computer-based testing is also on the cards. But announcing reforms is the easy part. Joshi's real test lies in execution. Rebuilding an examination ecosystem that lakhs of students and parents have started doubting. With extensive governance experience across ministries, Joshi is seen as a safe pair of hands. But education is a different battlefield, one where public anger runs deep and expectations are high. Pralhad Joshi has his work cut out for him. Bureau Report, India Today.
1: The political battle over the July 20th student protest crackdown in Delhi has only intensified. Leader of opposition Rahul Gandhi has written to Home Minister Amit Shah demanding accountability for what he calls a barbaric assault on peaceful protesters. Take a look at this report, in fact, capturing all that's unfolded.
12: Demanding accountability over the NEET paper leak. A police crackdown and now a full-blown political storm over allegations that pellet guns were used against student protesters in Delhi on July 20. CRPF has said that it will conduct a professional review of Rapid Action Forces' action during the protest. CRPF will also try to find out if any of the official use pellet guns were used to fire at the protesters.
16: How is everybody?
12: Leader of opposition Rahul Gandhi has directly questioned Home Minister Amit Shah, asking whether he authorized the use of lethal force against students. In a letter, Rahul Gandhi alleged that security forces assaulted peaceful protesters with indiscriminate force, including pellet guns and tear gas, and questioned who authorized the alleged use of pellet guns. Rahul's letter comes after he met injured protesters, including 19-year-old Sahil Lochab, who is at risk of losing vision in one eye. Rahul accused the government of crushing peaceful dissent instead of addressing students' concerns.
17: There are thousands and thousands of youngsters who have had lathis break their legs, lathis break their heads, pellets in their bodies. The people who have done this, the organizers and the implementers, need to be punished and made accountable.
12: The controversy gained fresh momentum after India Today found evidence supporting at least one protester's claim of pellet injuries. A 25-year-old protester treated at Safdarjung Hospital has medical records that specifically mention pellet wounds. The protester told India Today that police first fired tear gas into the air before allegedly firing towards the crowd. He claims he saw a security personnel aim a weapon at him before pellets struck his back and right elbow. He says blood was dripping from the wounds and that he narrowly escaped a facial injury. Protester Sahil Lochab suffered serious eye injuries. His family claims the injuries were caused by pellets fired during the crackdown. Delhi police, however, has categorically denied using pellet guns. In a statement, the riot control force said that it does not possess pellet guns and did not deploy them against protesters. Medical records accessed by India Today have added a new dimension to the controversy. The question which now remains unanswered is, if Delhi police did not use pellet guns and rapid action force was deployed at site, who is accountable for injuries suffered by the protesters? Bureau Report, India Today.
1: A student movement that had started with satire. The Cockroach Janata Party gave the government a 72-hour ultimatum to take action. How did things pan out in those very hours? Take a look at this entire episode unfold.
18: After 49 days of protests across the country, the CJP has called off its agitation and the students are heading home. And the demand that brought them to the streets, which was Dharmendra Pradhan's resignation as education minister, has been met. But did a 72-hour ultimatum force the education minister out? Let's go point by point. It all began with Friday's meeting. CJP leaders met union ministers JP Nadda and Jitendra Singh, and they made their position clear. One demand, one deadline. Dharmendra Pradhan must resign within 72 hours. If he did not, the CJP warned that they would resume their march towards parliament and announce the next phase of their agitation. The ministers told the CJP that they would discuss the demand and get back to them. This ultimatum was then conveyed to Home Minister Amit Shah. Meanwhile, the government was already taking action on the examination system. 47 NTA officials were relieved of their positions and the process to restructure the NTA was initiated. But for the CJP, that was not enough. The demand remained unchanged. Pradhan must go. Then came Saturday. JP Nadda and Jitendra Singh met Amit Shah once again. And soon after, Dharmendra Pradhan submitted his resignation to the Prime Minister. Was it the ultimatum? Was it the 49-day protest? Was it the pressure building on the streets across the country? The resignation came after all three converged. And then the same ministers who had received the ultimatum met the CJP leaders again. At a joint press conference, the CJP announced the end of its protest. And the students were urged to return home.
19: The Cockroach Janata Party declares that we withdraw the agitation in good faith and understanding that the agreed upon terms will be executed within the agreed upon timeline.
18: After 49 days on the streets, the CJP's core demand has been met. The protest has ended, and with NTA reforms also on the table, this is being seen as a victory for the youth. The Z for Ziddi generation that refused to back down. Instead, as they say, they clocked it. Bureau Report, India Today.
1: Meerabai Chanu clinched a sensational third successive Commonwealth Games gold while opening India's account, the gold account that is, at the 2026 edition in Glasgow. Meerabai finished with a winning total of 190 kg, which included 85 kgs in the snatch and 105 kg in the clean and jerk. She set a Games and Commonwealth record in the snatch round with her lift of 85 kgs. Meerabai completed a sensational performance by lifting 105 kgs in the clean and jerk to secure another Games record and her fourth Commonwealth Games medal. Meerabai was coming into the contest as the undisputed favourite in the competition. And what's more, she set a Games and Commonwealth record in the snatch round with her lift. The third straight
20: gold medal. मैं बहुत ज़्यादा खुश हूँ कि ये तीसरा गोल्ड मेडल दे पाई हूँ इंडिया के लिए और बहुत ज़्यादा खुश हूँ मेरा दिमाग में बहुत कुछ चल रहा था कि इस बार में मैं मेडल दे तो पाऊंगी पर मैं रिकॉर्ड भी 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
21: So excited to see the Meera Chanu was lifting the weight and it was a
0: history and it's a great moment for me and for all Indians. And she won with the Commonwealth Ratna. So happy, and we can't just say that how the moment is. It's a proud moment for all Indians.
1: Meanwhile, India's Rishi Kanta Singh won the nation's second medal at the 2026 Commonwealth Games, winning a silver medal in the 60kg men's weightlifting event. Rishi Kanta managed a score of 121 in the snatch category of the competition and 143 in the clean and jerk category to end with a combined lift of 264 kgs. The gold medal was won by Mohammad Anik Kastan from Malaysia. He had an opportunity to take the lead after his first clean and jerk attempt, but failed to lift 148 kg on his second clean and jerk attempt, missing the opportunity to reclaim the very lead. He then attempted to lift 151 kg in the final attempt, but was unable to do so, thus having to settle for a silver medal instead. Shifting our focus to the world of sports, and a lot is happening there. First up, Indian squash reached a landmark moment on Saturday as teenage sensation Anahat Singh etched her name into the books of history. The 18-year-old became the country's first ever World Squash Champion with a commanding straight games victory in the women's singles final in Niagara-on-the-Lake, Canada. She outclassed Egypt's second seed, Rukaya Salem, 11-3, 11-7 and 11-9 being the concluding set to clinch the biggest title of her young career. The triumph was another milestone for Indian squash. Josh Nachinappa had finished runner-up in 2005, but no Indian ever since had gone one better until Anahat's memorable triumph yesterday. What's more, she also became the first non-Egyptian player to win the Girls' World Junior Championship since American Amanda Sobey in 2010, ending Egypt's 15-year dominance of the sport. On that note, we're wrapping up the bulletin right here this hour, but do stay tuned to India Today as we keep tracking all the top stories for you. Thank you for watching. This is Shreya Kundu.
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4: The Cockroach Janata Party's 36-day protest at Jantar Mantar finally ended, and after intense negotiations, the government accepted key demands. All eyes will now turn to the parliament. On Monday, that is the 27th of July, the government will introduce the Public Examinations Prevention of Unfair Means Amendment Bill 2026 in the Lok Sabha. Take a look at this news report as to how it plans on proceeding forward in the very house.
5: Scorching heat, immense humidity, use of force and tear gas by security forces. They endured it for 36 days but continued their protest and remained firm on their demand. As a result, Dharmendra Pradhan had to step down from his position of Education Minister. Prahlad Joshi has taken charge as the new Education Minister. Now, all the demands of CJP have been accepted, including withdrawal of FIRs against protesters and compensation for families of students who died by suicide linked to exam controversies.
6: We have bloody senate! Kya kehte hai ye? Kya kehte hai? 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
7: Since Genji is gone home, the protest comes to end. However, eyes are on the parliament session on Monday when the government will be tabling anti-paper leak bill with stringent provisions. The apprehension, however, that remains that unless there is a strict enforcement of such laws, probably there will be flawed in the system. But there is also expectation that such stringent laws could prevent paper leak in the future.
5: All eyes now shift to Parliament, where the government is set to table a tougher anti-cheating bill. The Public Examinations Prevention of Unfair Means Amendment Bill 2026 will be introduced in the Lok Sabha. It seeks to significantly strengthen the 2024 anti-paper leak law. Minimum jail term has been hiked from 3 to 5 years. Maximum jail term is now extended to 10 years. Individual fines have been raised to 50 lakh rupees from 10 lakh. For organized exam mafias, the fine goes up to 10 crore rupees from the earlier 1 crore. All probe agencies now face a strict 2-month deadline to complete investigations. Most importantly, provisions for special task force to probe the cases and fast-track courts to try all exam fraud cases.
7: Jantar Mantar right here is now wearing a deserted look. The security forces have been withdrawn, protesters have gone home, but that leaves a message that why Gen Z were forced to hit the street, it is the flawed in the system. Neat paper leak united them, it became a movement, but finally it has been called off as they were rigid on the demand of the resignation. Once it is done, protesters have gone home. At Jantar Mantar with Lokendra Pandey, I'm Ashutosh Mishra.
4: Prahlad Joshi has been handed the reins of India's Education Ministry, taking over from Dharmendra Pradhan after his resignation amid nationwide protests over exam irregularities. With the NEET UG leak fallout still unfolding and an NTA overhaul underway, Joshi faces the daunting task of restoring trust in India's examination system. Here's a special report on the same. Take a look.
5: Prahlad Joshi has taken charge as India's new education minister. Joshi, a 5-time MP from Karnataka and PM's trusted aide,
8: was chosen for the important ministry after Dharmendra Pradhan's resignation amid nation

0: nationwide student protests over paper leaks. Joshi has hit the ground running on day one of assuming the new office.
1: I accept this responsibility with sense of duty and humility, and I am thankful to the Prime Minister.
0: Prahlad Joshi has been tasked with the additional responsibility of steering one of India's most sensitive ministries at a moment of crisis. Repeated leak scandals and allegations of malpractice have left the Education Ministry's credibility badly damaged. The NEET paper leak controversy has triggered a massive crisis for India's examination system, forcing the government to begin a sweeping overhaul of the National Testing Agency, with around 47 officials reportedly removed as part of the restructuring. The centre has also proposed tighter outsourcing norms, stronger supervision of exam processes, and enhanced technological safeguards to prevent future leaks. A gradual shift of major entrance exams, including NEET UG, to computer-based testing is also on the cards. But announcing reforms is the easy part. Joshi's real test lies in execution. Rebuilding an examination ecosystem that lakhs of students and parents have started doubting. With extensive governance experience across ministries, Joshi is seen as a safe pair of hands. But education is a different battlefield, one where public anger runs deep and expectations are high. Prahlad Joshi has his work cut out for him. Bureau Report, India Today.
2: The political battle over the July 20th student protest crackdown in Delhi has only intensified. Leader of opposition Rahul Gandhi has written to Home Minister Amit Shah demanding accountability for what he calls a barbaric assault on peaceful protesters. Take a look at this report, in fact, capturing all that's unfolded.
3: Protest demanding accountability over the NEET paper leak. A police crackdown and now a full-blown political storm over allegations that pellet guns were used against student protesters in Delhi on July 20. CRPF has said that it will conduct a professional review of Rapid Action Forces' action during the protest. CRPF will also try to find out if any of the official use pellet guns were used to fire at the protesters.
4: How's everybody?
3: Leader of opposition Rahul Gandhi has directly questioned Home Minister Amit Shah, asking whether he authorized the use of lethal force against students. In a letter, Rahul Gandhi alleged that security forces assaulted peaceful protesters with indiscriminate force, including pellet guns and tear gas, and questioned who authorized the alleged use of pellet guns. Rahul's letter comes after he met injured protesters, including 19-year-old Sahil Lochab, who is at risk of losing vision in one eye. Rahul accused the government of crushing peaceful dissent instead of addressing students' concerns.
5: There are thousands and thousands of youngsters who have had lathis break their legs, lathis break their heads, pellets in their bodies. The people who have done this, the organizers and the implementers, need to be punished and made accountable.
3: The controversy gained fresh momentum after India Today found evidence supporting at least one protester's claim of pellet injuries. A 25-year-old protester treated at Safdarjung Hospital has medical records that specifically mention pellet wounds. The protester told India Today that police first fired tear gas into the air before allegedly firing towards the crowd. He claims he saw a security personnel aim a weapon at him before pellets struck his back and right elbow. He says blood was dripping from the wounds and that he narrowly escaped a facial injury. Protester Sahil Lochab suffered serious eye injuries. His family claims the injuries were caused by pellets fired during the crackdown.
6: डिस्ट्रिक्ट
3: Delhi police, however, has categorically denied using pellet guns. In a statement, the riot control force said that it does not possess pellet guns and did not deploy them against protesters. Medical records accessed by India Today have added a new dimension to the controversy. The question which now remains unanswered is, if Delhi police did not use pellet guns and rapid action force was deployed at site, who is accountable for injuries suffered by the protesters? Bureau Report, India Today.
2: A student movement that had started with satire. The Cockroach Janata Party gave the government a 72-hour ultimatum to take action. How did things pan out in those very hours? Take a look at this entire episode unfold.
6: After 49 days of protests across the country, the CJP has called off its agitation and the students are heading home. And the demand that brought them to the streets, which was Dharmendra Pradhan's resignation as education minister, has been met. But did a 72-hour ultimatum force the education minister out? Let's go point by point. It all began with Friday's meeting. CJP leaders met union ministers JP Nadda and Jitendra Singh, and they made their position clear. One demand, one deadline. Dharmendra Pradhan must resign within 72 hours. If he did not, the CJP warned that they would resume their march towards parliament and announce the next phase of their agitation. The ministers told the CJP that they would discuss the demand and get back to them. This ultimatum was then conveyed to Home Minister Amit Shah. Meanwhile, the government was already taking action on the examination system. 47 NTA officials were relieved of their positions and the process to restructure the NTA was initiated. But for the CJP, that was not enough. The demand remained unchanged. Pradhan must go. Then came Saturday, JP Nadda and Jitendra Singh met Amit Shah once again. And soon after, Dharmendra Pradhan submitted his resignation to the Prime Minister. Was it the ultimatum? Was it the 49-day protest? Was it the pressure building on the streets across the country? The resignation came after all three converged. And then the same ministers who had received the ultimatum met the CJP leaders again. At a joint press conference, the CJP announced the end of its protest. And the students were urged to return home.
7: The Cockroach Janata Party declares that we withdraw the agitation in good faith and understanding that the agreed upon terms will be executed within the agreed upon timeline.
6: After 49 days on the streets, the CJP's core demand has been met. The protest has ended, and with NTA reforms also on the table, this is being seen as a victory for the youth. The Z for Ziddi generation that refused to back down. Instead, as they say, they clocked it. Bureau Report, India Today.
2: Meerabai Chanu clinched a sensational third successive Commonwealth Games gold while opening India's account, the gold account that is, at the 2026 edition in Glasgow. Meerabai finished with a winning total of 190 kg, which included 85 kgs in the snatch and 105 kg in the clean and jerk. She set a Games and Commonwealth record in the snatch round with her lift of 85 kgs. Meerabai completed a sensational performance by lifting 105 kgs in the clean and jerk to secure another Games record and her fourth Commonwealth Games medal. Meerabai was coming into the contest as the undisputed favourite in the competition. And what's more, she set a Games and Commonwealth record in the snatch round with her lift.
8: Here it is, the third straight gold medal.
9: I'm very happy that I can give this third gold medal for India. And I'm very happy. My mind was very happy that I can give this time a medal, but I can give my record. पाएगी कि नहीं बहुत सारी मेरे ऊपर प्रेशर भी थे इंडिया के पूरा फ्रेंड्स की वजह से और मेरा पूरा इस बार सोच रहा था कि 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
10: So excited to see the Neeraj when Janu was lifting the weight, and it was a history and it's a great moment for me and for all Indians. And she won with Commonwealth record. So happy, and you can't just say that how the moment is. It's a proud moment for all Indians.
2: Meanwhile, India's Rishi Kanta Singh won the nation's second medal at the 2026 Commonwealth Games, winning a silver medal in the 60kg men's weightlifting event. Rishi Kanta managed a score of 121 in the snatch category of the competition and 143 in the clean and jerk category to end with a combined lift of 264kgs. The gold medal was won by Mohammad Anik Kastan from Malaysia. He had an opportunity to take the lead after his first clean and jerk attempt, but failed to lift 148kg on his second clean and jerk attempt, missing the opportunity to reclaim the very lead. He then attempted to lift 151kgs in the final attempt, but was unable to do so, thus having to settle for a silver medal instead. Shifting our focus to the world of sports, and a lot is happening there. First up, Indian squash reached a landmark moment on Saturday as teenage sensation Anahat Singh etched her name into the books of history. The 18-year-old became the country's first ever world squash champion with a commanding straight games victory in the women's singles final in Niagara on the Lake, Canada. She outclassed Egypt's second seed, Rukaya Salem, 11-3, 11-7 and 11-9 being the concluding set, to clinch the biggest title of her young career. The triumph was another milestone for Indian squash. Josh Nachinappa had finished runner-up in 2005, but no Indian ever since had gone one better until Anahat's memorable triumph yesterday. What's more, she also became the first non-Egyptian player to win the Girls' World Junior Championship since American Amanda Sobey in 2010, ending Egypt's 15-year dominance of the sport. On that note, we're wrapping up the bulletin right here this hour, but do stay tuned to India Today as we keep tracking all the top stories for you. Thank you for watching. This is Shreya Kundu.
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1: Prime Minister Modi has put out another video message as part of his outreach to the Gen Z. In his message, for the third time, the Prime Minister has said that strict action is being taken against those involved in exam irregularities, with fast-track courts already in place and a new anti-paper leak bill set to be introduced in the Lok Sabha tomorrow. Now, saying that the government's focus is now on long-term structural reforms, it's Prime Minister who has announced the formation of a high-powered task force on examination reforms. The task force will be led by Infosys co-founder and technological expert Nandan Nilekani and will recommend long-term reforms aimed at strengthening the credibility of future examinations through greater use of technology. Nandan Nilekani is best known as the architect of India's Aadhaar biometric ID system and a key force behind India's stack, which powers digital services such as UPI, eKYC and DigiLocker. A long-time advisor to the government on digital transformation, it's Nilekani who will now submit recommendations aimed at restoring confidence in the examination system.
2: Friends, विद्यार्थियों के भविष्य के लिए भारत सरकार लगातार अनेकविध कदम उठा रही है। जिन लोगों ने विद्यार्थियों के भविष्य के साथ खिलवाड़ किया, वे जेलों में सड़ रहे हैं। हमने फास्ट ट्रैक कोर्ट बना चुके 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
3: Yes, so who is Nandan Nilekani? For the benefit of this generation, the Gen Z, he is the founder of the UIADI, which is the Unique Identification Authority of India. He was responsible for the entire rollout of Aadhaar, which is the biometrics. I'm sure all of you have the Aadhaar card. He co-founded Infosys, one of the most renowned technology companies that India tom-toms about. He is a very respectable big name in the technology domain. For the Prime Minister to say that he will be the one heading the task force, it's a message that it doesn't really stop at the resignation of Dharmendra Pradhan. Before the resignation, the fast-track courts had been set up. And after the resignation, tomorrow in Parliament, there will be a crucial legislation which will be coming up, which will be essentially amending the 2024 Unfair Means in Examination Act. This will ensure that the entire examination system, the government is hoping, will be more leak-proof, because there'll be more deterrent. There'll be tougher punishments in terms of the amendments that the government is planning to bring in that bill, which will be tabled in the Lok Sabha tomorrow. But keeping in continuation with the series of measures which are being taken, there is also going to be a task force which will be set up, which will bring the technology aspect of it. Because deterrence perhaps is not strong enough, because the larger challenge is implementation of a tough law. What is needed is to ensure that there is technology support which is given to an examination such as NEET, in which almost 22 lakh students take a NEET paper examination. Can it be more driven by technology? That is the focus now of the government. That's why this task force under Nandan Nilekani, perhaps the most respectable face in the technology space, with Mr. Nilekani himself heading this task force.
1: The resignation of Union Education Minister Dharmendra Pradhan over the NEET paper leak controversy has only intensified the political heat in Punjab. The opposition is demanding accountability from the Bhagwan Mann government, with calls for the resignation of Education Minister Harjot Singh Bains and Health Minister Balbir Singh over alleged paper leaks and examination irregularities. In fact, the BJP, Congress and Shiromani Akali Dal have all stepped up the attack, accusing the Aam Aadmi Party government of failing to protect the very integrity of examinations. The BJP has also targeted the CJP founder, Abhijit Deepke, asking him to stand with Punjab students after he condemned the paper leak but stopped short of demanding resignations. Earlier, when questioned about the Punjab paper leak, CJP founder Abhijit Deepke condemned the irregularities but remained silent when asked whether he would demand the resignation of Punjab's Aam Aadmi Party ministers. However, Punjab Chief Minister Bhagwan Mann has rejected the allegations of paper leaks, insisting that there has been no paper leak in the state. In fact, Punjab Education Minister Harjot Bains also defended himself, saying action had been taken against those caught cheating and even offered to resign if it could improve the education system.
4: Now they are saying that achha, Punjab mein bhi ek paper leak hua hai. First thing, pharmacy paper leak was not a paper leak, it was cheating. Jo log bachche cheating kar rahe hain, unko mauke par pakad liya hai. Dusra ye hai ki that was not my department. Third cheez ye hai ji ki pure desh de vichon bahut sare opposition leaders ne protest mein join kita. I was the only sitting education minister who went there. ਮੈਂ ਸਟੇਜ ਤੇ ਨਹੀਂ ਗਿਆ, ਮੈਂ ਬੱਚਿਆਂ ਦੇ ਵਿੱਚ ਰਹਿ ਕੇ ਸਾਰਾ ਦਿਨ ਹਨਾ ਤੇ ਸ਼ਾਮ ਨੂੰ ਜਦੋਂ ਬੱਚੇ ਵਾਇਲੈਂਸ ਰਿਜ਼ੋਰਟ ਕਰਨ ਲੱਗੇ ਉਹਨਾਂ ਕਿਹਾ ਨਹੀਂ ਆਪਣੇ ਦੋਸਤਾਂ ਨੂੰ ਕਿ 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
1: The Cockroach Janata Party's 36-day protest at Jantar Mantar finally ended, and after intense negotiations, the government accepted key demands. All eyes will now turn to the parliament. On Monday, that is the 27th of July, the government will introduce the Public Examinations Prevention of Unfair Means Amendment Bill 2026 in the Lok Sabha. Take a look at this news report as to how it plans on proceeding forward in the very house.
11: Scorching heat, immense humidity, use of force and tear gas by security forces. They endured it for 36 days but continued their protest and remained firm on their demand. As a result, Dharmendra Pradhan had to step down from his position of Education Minister. Prahlad Joshi has taken charge as the new Education Minister. Now, all the demands of CJP have been accepted, including withdrawal of FIRs against protesters and compensation for families of students who died by suicide linked to exam controversies.
12: We have bloody done it! क्या कह रहे हैं ये? क्या कह रहे हैं? इस सरकार में इस्तीफे नहीं होते। क्या कह रहे हैं? इस सरकार में इस्तीफे नहीं होते। हम कहना चाहते हैं, झुकती है दुनिया, झुकाने वाला चाहिए।
13: Since Jinji is gone home, the protest comes to end. However, eyes are on the parliament session on Monday when the government will be tabling anti-paper leak bill with stringent provisions. The apprehension, however, that remains that unless there is a strict enforcement of such laws, probably there will be flawed in the system. But there is also expectation that such stringent laws could prevent paper leak in the future.
11: All eyes now shift to Parliament, where the government is set to table a tougher anti-cheating bill. The Public Examinations Prevention of Unfair Means Amendment Bill 2026 will be introduced in the Lok Sabha. It seeks to significantly strengthen the 2024 anti-paper leak law. Minimum jail term has been hiked from 3 to 5 years. Maximum jail term is now extended to 10 years. Individual fines have been raised to 50 lakh rupees from 10 lakh. For organized exam mafias, the fine goes up to 10 crore rupees from the earlier 1 crore. All probe agencies now face a strict 2-month deadline to complete investigations. Most importantly, provisions for special task force to probe the cases and fast-track courts to try all exam fraud cases.
13: Jantar Mantar right here is now wearing a deserted look. The security forces have been withdrawn, protesters have gone home, but that leaves a message that why Gen Z were forced to hit the street, it is the flawed in the system. Neat paper leak united them, it became a movement, but finally it has been called off as they were rigid on the demand of the resignation. Once it is done, protesters have gone home. At Jantar Mantar with Lokendra Pandey, I'm Ashutosh Mishra. For India Today.
1: Prahlad Joshi has been handed the reins of India's Education Ministry, taking over from Dharmendra Pradhan after his resignation amid nationwide protests over exam irregularities. With the NEET UG leak fallout still unfolding and an NTA overhaul underway, Joshi faces the daunting task of restoring trust in India's examination system. Here's a special report on the same. Take a look.
11: Prahlad Joshi has taken charge as India's new education minister. Joshi, a 5-time MP from Karnataka and PM's trusted aide, was chosen for the important ministry after Dharmendra Pradhan's resignation amid nationwide student protests over paper leaks. Joshi has hit the ground running on day one of assuming the new office.
14: I accept this responsibility with sense of duty and humility, and I am thankful to the Prime Minister.
11: Prahlad Joshi has been tasked with the additional responsibility of steering one of India's most sensitive ministries at a moment of crisis. Repeated leak scandals and allegations of malpractice have left the Education Ministry's credibility badly damaged. The NEET paper leak controversy has triggered a massive crisis for India's examination system, forcing the government to begin a sweeping overhaul of the National Testing Agency, with around 47 officials reportedly removed as part of the restructuring. The centre has also proposed tighter outsourcing norms, stronger supervision of exam processes, and enhanced technological safeguards to prevent future leaks. A gradual shift of major entrance exams, including NEET UG, to computer-based testing is also on the cards. But announcing reforms is the easy part. Joshi's real test lies in execution. Rebuilding an examination ecosystem that lakhs of students and parents have started doubting. With extensive governance experience across ministries, Joshi is seen as a safe pair of hands. But education is a different battlefield, one where public anger runs deep and expectations are high. Prahlad Joshi has his work cut out for him. Bureau Report, India Today.
1: The political battle over the July 20th student protest crackdown in Delhi has only intensified. Leader of opposition Rahul Gandhi has written to Home Minister Amit Shah demanding accountability for what he calls a barbaric assault on peaceful protesters. Take a look at this report, in fact, capturing all that's unfolded.
11: Demanding accountability over the NEET paper leak. A police crackdown and now a full-blown political storm over allegations that pellet guns were used against student protesters in Delhi on July 20. CRPF has said that it will conduct a professional review of Rapid Action Forces' action during the protest. CRPF will also try to find out if any of the official use pellet guns were used to fire at the protesters.
15: How is everybody?
11: Leader of opposition Rahul Gandhi has directly questioned Home Minister Amit Shah, asking whether he authorized the use of lethal force against students. In a letter, Rahul Gandhi alleged that security forces assaulted peaceful protesters with indiscriminate force, including pellet guns and tear gas, and questioned who authorized the alleged use of pellet guns. Rahul's letter comes after he met injured protesters, including 19-year-old Sahil Lochab, who is at risk of losing vision in one eye. Rahul accused the government of crushing peaceful dissent instead of addressing students' concerns.
16: There are thousands and thousands of youngsters who have had lathis break their legs, lathis break their heads, pellets in their bodies. The people who have done this, the organizers and the implementers, need to be punished and made accountable.
11: The controversy gained fresh momentum after India Today found evidence supporting at least one protester's claim of pellet injuries. A 25-year-old protester treated at Safdarjung Hospital has medical records that specifically mention pellet wounds. The protester told India Today that police first fired tear gas into the air before allegedly firing towards the crowd. He claims he saw a security personnel aim a weapon at him before pellets struck his back and right elbow. He says blood was dripping from the wounds and that he narrowly escaped a facial injury. Protester Sahil Lochab suffered serious eye injuries. His family claims the injuries were caused by pellets fired during the crackdown. Delhi police, however, has categorically denied using pellet guns. In a statement, the riot control force said that it does not possess pellet guns and did not deploy them against protesters. Medical records accessed by India Today have added a new dimension to the controversy. The question which now remains unanswered is, if Delhi police did not use pellet guns and rapid action force was deployed at site, who is accountable for injuries suffered by the protesters? Bureau Report, India Today.
1: A student movement that had started with satire. The Cockroach Janata Party gave the government a 72-hour ultimatum to take action. How did things pan out in those very hours? Take a look at this entire episode unfold.
17: After 49 days of protests across the country, the CJP has called off its agitation and the students are heading home. And the demand that brought them to the streets, which was Dharmendra Pradhan's resignation as education minister, has been met. But did a 72-hour ultimatum force the education minister out? Let's go point by point. It all began with Friday's meeting. CJP leaders met union ministers JP Nadda and Jitendra Singh, and they made their position clear. One demand, one deadline. Dharmendra Pradhan must resign within 72 hours. If he did not, the CJP warned that they would resume their march towards parliament and announce the next phase of their agitation. The ministers told the CJP that they would discuss the demand and get back to them. This ultimatum was then conveyed to Home Minister Amit Shah. Meanwhile, the government was already taking action on the examination system. 47 NTA officials were relieved of their positions and the process to restructure the NTA was initiated. But for the CJP, that was not enough. The demand remained unchanged. Pradhan must go. Then came Saturday. JP Nadda and Jitendra Singh met Amit Shah once again. And soon after, Dharmendra Pradhan submitted his resignation to the Prime Minister. Was it the ultimatum? Was it the 49-day protest? Was it the pressure building on the streets across the country? The resignation came after all three converged. And then the same ministers who had received the ultimatum met the CJP leaders again. At a joint press conference, the CJP announced the end of its protest and the students were urged to return home.
18: The Cockroach Janata Party declares that we withdraw the agitation in good faith and understanding that the agreed upon terms will be executed within the agreed upon timeline.
17: After 49 days on the streets, the CJP's core demand has been met. The protest has ended, and with NTA reforms also on the table, this is being seen as a victory for the youth. The Z for Ziddi generation that refused to back down. Instead, as they say, they clocked it. Bureau Report, India Today.
1: Meerabai Chanu clinched a sensational third successive Commonwealth Games gold while opening India's account, the gold account that is, at the 2026 edition in Glasgow. Meerabai finished with a winning total of 190 kg, which included 85 kgs in the snatch and 105 kg in the clean and jerk. She set a Games and Commonwealth record in the snatch round with her lift of 85 kgs. Meerabai completed a sensational performance by lifting 105 kgs in the clean and jerk to secure another Games record and her fourth Commonwealth Games medal. Meerabai was coming into the contest as the undisputed favourite in the competition. And what's more, she set a Games and Commonwealth record in the snatch round with her lift. Here it is, the third
19: straight gold medal. I'm very happy that I can give this third gold medal for India. And I'm very happy. My mind was going on that I will give this medal this time, but I'm going to pick up the record. पाएगी कि नहीं बहुत सारी मेरे ऊपर प्रेशर भी थे इंडिया के पूरा फ्रेंड्स की वजह से और मेरा पूरा इस बार सोच 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
20: So excited to see the Meera Chanu was lifting the weight and it was a history and it's a great moment for me and for all Indians. And she won with the Commonwealth Ratna. So happy, and we can't just say that how the moment is. It's a proud moment for all Indians.
1: Meanwhile, India's Rishi Kanta Singh won the nation's second medal at the 2026 Commonwealth Games, winning a silver medal in the 60 kg men's weightlifting event. Rishi Kanta managed a score of 121 in the snatch category of the competition and 143 in the clean and jerk category to end with a combined lift of 264 kgs. The gold medal was won by Mohammad Anik Kastan from Malaysia. He had an opportunity to take the lead after his first clean and jerk attempt, but failed to lift 148 kg on his second clean and jerk attempt, missing the opportunity to reclaim the very lead. He then attempted to lift 151 kg in the final attempt, but was unable to do so, thus having to settle for a silver medal instead. Shifting our focus to the world of sports, and a lot is happening there. First up, Indian squash reached a landmark moment on Saturday as teenage sensation Anahat Singh etched her name into the books of history. The 18-year-old became the country's first ever world squash champion with a commanding straight games victory in the women's singles final in Niagara-on-the-Lake, Canada. She outclassed Egypt's second seed, Rukaya Salem, 11-3, 11-7 and 11-9 being the concluding set to clinch the biggest title of her young career. The triumph was another milestone for Indian squash. Joshna Chinnappa had finished runner-up in 2005, but no Indian ever since had gone one better until Anahat's memorable triumph yesterday. What's more, she also became the first non-Egyptian player to win the Girls' World Junior Championship since American Amanda Sobey in 2010, ending Egypt's 15-year dominance of the sport. On that note, we're wrapping up the bulletin right here this hour, but do stay tuned to India Today as we keep tracking all the top stories for you. Thank you for watching. This is Shreya Kundu.
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0: force and tear gas by security forces. They endured it for 36 days, but continued their protest and remained firm on their demand. As a result, Dharmendra Pradhan had to step down from his position of Education Minister. Prahlad Joshi has taken charge as the new Education Minister. Now, all the demands of CJP have been accepted, including withdrawal of FIRs against protesters and compensation for families of students who died by suicide linked to exam controversies.
1: We have bloody done it! Kya kehne nahi hai? Kya kehne nahi? Is sarkar mein istifa nahi hote. 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
2: Since Genji is gone home, the protest comes to end. However, eyes are on the parliament session on Monday when the government will be tabling anti-paper leak bill with stringent provisions. The apprehension, however, that remains that unless there is a strict enforcement of such laws, probably there will be flawed in the system. But there is also expectation that such stringent laws could prevent paper leak in the future.
0: All eyes now shift to Parliament, where the government is set to table a tougher anti-cheating bill. The Public Examinations Prevention of Unfair Means Amendment Bill 2026 will be introduced in the Lok Sabha. It seeks to significantly strengthen the 2024 anti-paper leak law. Minimum jail term has been hiked from 3 to 5 years. Maximum jail term is now extended to 10 years. Individual fines have been raised to 50 lakh rupees from 10 lakh. For organized exam mafias, the fine goes up to 10 crore rupees from the earlier 1 crore. All probe agencies now face a strict 2-month deadline to complete investigations. Most importantly, provisions for special task force to probe the cases and fast-track courts to try all exam fraud cases.
2: Mantar right here is now wearing a deserted look. The security forces have been withdrawn, protesters have gone home, but that leaves a message that why Gen Z were forced to hit the street, it is the flawed in the system. Neat paper leak united them, it became a movement, but finally it has been called off as they were rigid on the demand of the resignation. Once it is done, protesters have gone home. At Jantar Mantar with Lokendra Pandey, I'm Ashutosh Mishra. For India Today.
3: Prahlad Joshi has been handed the reins of India's Education Ministry, taking over from Dharmendra Pradhan after his resignation amid nationwide protests over exam irregularities. With the NEET UG leak fallout still unfolding and an NTA overhaul underway, Joshi faces the daunting task of restoring trust in India's examination system. Here's a special report on the same. Take a look.
0: Prahlad Joshi has taken charge as India's new education minister. Joshi, a 5-time MP from Karnataka and PM's trusted aide, was chosen for the important ministry after Dharmendra Pradhan's resignation amid nationwide student protests over paper leaks. Joshi has hit the ground running on day one of assuming the new office.
4: I accept this responsibility with sense of duty and humility. And I am thankful to the Prime Minister.
0: Prahlad Joshi has been tasked with the additional responsibility of steering one of India's most sensitive ministries at a moment of crisis. Repeated leak scandals and allegations of malpractice have left the Education Ministry's credibility badly damaged. The NEET paper leak controversy has triggered a massive crisis for India's examination system, forcing the government to begin a sweeping overhaul of the National Testing Agency, with around 47 officials reportedly removed as part of the restructuring. The centre has also proposed tighter outsourcing norms, stronger supervision of exam processes, and enhanced technological safeguards to prevent future leaks. A gradual shift of major entrance exams, including NEET UG, to computer-based testing is also on the cards. But announcing reforms is the easy part. Joshi's real test lies in execution. Rebuilding an examination ecosystem that lakhs of students and parents have started doubting. With extensive governance experience across ministries, Joshi is seen as a safe pair of hands. But education is a different battlefield.

0: one where public anger runs deep and expectations are high. Prahlad Joshi has his work cut out for him. Bureau Report, India Today.
1: The political battle over the July 20th student protest crackdown in Delhi has only intensified. Leader of opposition Rahul Gandhi has written to Home Minister Amit Shah demanding accountability for what he calls a barbaric assault on peaceful protesters. Take a look at this report, in fact, capturing all that's unfolded.
2: Protest demanding accountability over the NEET paper leak. A police crackdown and now a full-blown political storm over allegations that pellet guns were used against student protesters in Delhi on July 20. CRPF has said that it will conduct a professional review of Rapid Action Forces' action during the protest. CRPF will also try to find out if any of the official use pellet guns were used to fire at the protesters.
3: How's everybody?
2: Leader of opposition Rahul Gandhi has directly questioned Home Minister Amit Shah, asking whether he authorized the use of lethal force against students. In a letter, Rahul Gandhi alleged that security forces assaulted peaceful protesters with indiscriminate force, including pellet guns and tear gas, and questioned who authorized the alleged use of pellet guns. Rahul's letter comes after he met injured protesters, including 19-year-old Sahil Lochab, who is at risk of losing vision in one eye. Rahul accused the government of crushing peaceful dissent instead of addressing students' concerns.
4: There are thousands and thousands of youngsters who have had lathis break their legs, lathis break their heads, pellets in their bodies. The people who have done this, the organizers and the implementers, need to be punished and made accountable.
2: The controversy gained fresh momentum after India Today found evidence supporting at least one protester's claim of pellet injuries. A 25-year-old protester treated at Safdarjung Hospital has medical records that specifically mention pellet wounds. The protester told India Today that police first fired tear gas into the air before allegedly firing towards the crowd. He claims he saw a security personnel aim a weapon at him before pellets struck his back and right elbow. He says blood was dripping from the wounds and that he narrowly escaped a facial injury. Protester Sahil Lochab suffered serious eye injuries. His family claims the injuries were caused by pellets fired during the crackdown. Delhi police, however, has categorically denied using pellet guns. In a statement, the riot control force said that it does not possess pellet guns and did not deploy them against protesters. Medical records accessed by India Today have added a new dimension to the controversy. The question which now remains unanswered is, if Delhi police did not use pellet guns and rapid action force was deployed at site, who is accountable for injuries suffered by the protesters? Bureau Report, India Today.
1: A student movement that had started with satire. The Cockroach Janata Party gave the government a 72-hour ultimatum to take action. How did things pan out in those very hours? Take a look at this entire episode unfold.
5: After 49 days of protests across the country, the CJP has called off its agitation and the students are heading home. And the demand that brought them to the streets, which was Dharmendra Pradhan's resignation as education minister, has been met. But did a 72-hour ultimatum force the education minister out? Let's go point by point. It all began with Friday's meeting. CJP leaders met union ministers J.P. Nadda and Jitendra Singh. and they made their position clear. One demand, one deadline. Dharmendra Pradhan must resign within 72 hours. If he did not, the CJP warned that they would resume their march towards Parliament and announce the next phase of their agitation. The ministers told the CJP that they would discuss the demand and get back to them. This ultimatum was then conveyed to Home Minister Amit Shah. Meanwhile, the government was already taking action on the examination system. 47 NTA officials were relieved of their positions and the process to restructure the NTA was initiated. But for the CJP, that was not enough. The demand remained unchanged. Pradhan must go. Then came Saturday. JP Nadda and Jitendra Singh met Amit Shah once again. And soon after, Dharmendra Pradhan submitted his resignation to the Prime Minister. Was it the ultimatum? Was it the 49-day protest? Was it the pressure building on the streets across the country? The resignation came after all three converged. And then the same ministers who had received the ultimatum met the CJP leaders again. At a joint press conference, the CJP announced the end of its protest. And the students were urged to return home.
6: The Kokroj Janata Party declares that we withdraw the agitation in good faith and understanding that the agreed upon terms will be executed within the agreed upon timeline.
5: After 49 days on the streets, the CJP's core demand has been met. The protest has ended, and with NTA reforms also on the table, this is being seen as a victory for the youth. The Z for Ziddi generation that refused to back down. Instead, as they say, they clocked it. Bureau Report, India Today.
1: Meerabai Chanu clinched a sensational third successive Commonwealth Games gold while opening India's account, the gold account that is, at the 2026 edition in Glasgow. Meerabai finished with a winning total of 190 kg, which included 85 kgs in the snatch and 105 kg in the clean and jerk. She set a Games and Commonwealth record in the snatch round with her lift of 85 kgs. Meerabai completed a sensational performance by lifting 105 kgs in the clean and jerk to secure another Games record and her fourth Commonwealth Games medal. Meerabai was coming into the contest as the undisputed favourite in the competition. And what's more, she set a Games and Commonwealth record in the snatch round with her lift. Here is the third
7: straight gold medal. I'm very happy that I can give this third gold medal to India. बहुत ज्यादा खुश हूँ मेरा दिमाग में बहुत कुछ चल रहा था कि इस बार में मैं मेडल दे तो पाऊंगी पर मैं रिकॉर्ड भी कर पाएगी कि नहीं बहुत सारी 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
8: So excited to see the Meera Bai Chanu was lifting the weight and it was a history and it's a great moment for me and for all Indians and she won with the Commonwealth so happy and can't just say that how the moment is it's a proud moment for all Indians
1: Meanwhile, India's Rishi Kanta Singh won the nation's second medal at the 2026 Commonwealth Games, winning a silver medal in the 60 kg men's weightlifting event. Rishi Kanta managed a score of 121 in the snatch category of the competition and 143 in the clean and jerk category to end with a combined lift of 264 kgs. The gold medal was won by Mohammad Anik Kastan from Malaysia. He had an opportunity to take the lead after his first clean and jerk attempt, but failed to lift 148 kg on his second clean and jerk attempt, missing the opportunity to reclaim the very lead. He then attempted to lift 151 kgs in the final attempt, but was unable to do so, thus having to settle for a silver medal instead. Shifting our focus to the world of sports, and a lot is happening there. First up, Indian squash reached a landmark moment on Saturday as teenage sensation Anahat Singh etched her name into the books of history. The 18-year-old became the country's first ever World Squash Champion with a commanding straight games victory in the women's singles final in Niagara-on-the-Lake, Canada. She outclassed Egypt's second seed, Rukaya Salem, 11-3, 11-7 and 11-9 being the concluding set to clinch the biggest title of her young career. The triumph was another milestone for Indian squash. Josh Nachinappa had finished runner-up in 2005, but no Indian ever since had gone one better until Anahat's memorable triumph yesterday. What's more, she also became the first non-Egyptian player to win the Girls World Junior Championship since American Amanda Sobey in 2010, ending Egypt's 15-year dominance of the sport. On that note, we're wrapping up the bulletin right here this hour, but do stay tuned to India Today as we keep tracking all the top stories for you. Thank you for watching. This is Priya Kundu.
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0: are watching India Today.
1: Prime Minister Modi has put out another video message as part of his outreach to the Gen Z. In his message, for the third time, the Prime Minister has said that strict action is being taken against those involved in exam irregularities, with fast-track courts already in place and a new anti-paper leak bill set to be introduced in the Lok Sabha tomorrow. Now, saying that the government's focus is now on long-term structural reforms, it's Prime Minister who has announced the formation of a high-powered task force on examination reforms. The task force will be led by Infosys co-founder and technological expert Nandan Nilekani and will recommend long-term reforms aimed at strengthening the credibility of future examinations through greater use of technology. Nandan Nilekani is best known as the architect of India's Aadhaar biometric ID system and a key force behind India's stack, which powers digital services such as UPI, eKYC and DigiLocker. A long-time advisor to the government on digital transformation, it's Nilekani who will now submit recommendations aimed at restoring confidence in the examination system.
2: Friends, विद्यार्थियों के भविष्य के लिए भारत सरकार लगातार अनेकविध कदम उठा रही है। जिन लोगों ने विद्यार्थियों के भविष्य के साथ खिलवाड़ किया, वे जेलों में सड़ रहे हैं। हमने फास्ट ट्रैक कोर्ट बना चुके 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
3: Yes, so who is Nandan Nilekani? For the benefit of this generation, the Gen Z, he is the founder of the UIADI, which is the Unique Identification Authority of India. He was responsible for the entire rollout of Aadhaar, which is the biometrics. I'm sure all of you have the Aadhaar card. He co-founded Infosys, one of the most renowned technology companies that India tom-toms about. He is a very respectable big name in the technology domain. For the Prime Minister to say that he will be the one heading the task force, it's a message that it doesn't really stop at the resignation of Dharmendra Pradhan. Before the resignation, the fast-track courts had been set up. And after the resignation, tomorrow in Parliament, there will be a crucial legislation which will be coming up, which will be essentially amending the 2024 Unfair Means in Examination Act. This will ensure that the entire examination system, the government is hoping, will be more leak-proof, because there'll be more deterrent. There'll be tougher punishments in terms of the amendments that the government is planning to bring in that bill, which will be tabled in the Lok Sabha tomorrow. But keeping in continuation with the series of measures which are being taken, there is also going to be a task force which will be set up, which will bring the technology aspect of it. Because deterrence perhaps is not strong enough, because the larger challenge is implementation of a tough law. What is needed is to ensure that there is technology support which is given to an examination such as NEET, in which almost 22 lakh students take a NEET paper examination. Can it be more driven by technology? That is the focus now of the government. That's why this task force under Nandan Nilekani, perhaps the most respectable face in the technology space, with Mr. Nilekani himself heading this task force.
1: The resignation of Union Education Minister Dharmendra Pradhan over the NEET paper leak controversy has only intensified the political heat in Punjab. The opposition is demanding accountability from the Bhagwan Mann government, with calls for the resignation of Education Minister Harjot Singh Bains and Health Minister Balbir Singh over alleged paper leaks and examination irregularities. In fact, the BJP, Congress and Shiromani Akali Dal have all stepped up the attack, accusing the Aam Aadmi Party government of failing to protect the very integrity of examinations. The BJP has also targeted the CJP founder, Abhijit Deepke, asking him to stand with Punjab students after he condemned the paper leak but stopped short of demanding resignations. Earlier, when questioned about the Punjab paper leak, CJP founder Abhijit Deepke condemned the irregularities but remained silent when asked whether he would demand the resignation of Punjab's Aam Aadmi Party ministers. However, Punjab Chief Minister Bhagwan Mann has rejected the allegations of paper leaks, insisting that there has been no paper leak in the state. In fact, Punjab Education Minister Harjot Bains also defended himself, saying action had been taken against those caught cheating and even offered to resign if it could improve the education system.
4: Now they are saying that achha, Punjab may be a paper leak. Hua hai. First thing, pharmacy paper leak was not a paper leak, it was cheating. जो लोग बच्चे चीटिंग कर रहे हैं उनको मौके पर पकड़ लिया है. दूसरा ये है कि डेट वॉज नॉट माई डिपार्टमेंट. थर्ड चीज यही है जी कि पूरे 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
1: The Cockroach Janta Party's 36-day protest at Jantar Mantar finally ended, and after intense negotiations, the government accepted key demands. All eyes will now turn to the parliament. On Monday, that is the 27th of July, the government will introduce the Public Examinations Prevention of Unfair Means Amendment Bill 2026 in the Lok Sabha. Take a look at this news report as to how it plans on proceeding forward in the very house.
12: Scorching heat, immense humidity, use of force and tear gas by security forces. They endured it for 36 days but continued their protest and remained firm on their demand. As a result, Dharmendra Pradhan had to step down from his position of Education Minister. Prahlad Joshi has taken charge as the new Education Minister. Now, all the demands of CJP have been accepted, including withdrawal of FIRs against protesters and compensation for families of students who died by suicide linked to exam controversies.
13: We have bloody done it! Kya kehte hai? Kya kehte hai? 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
14: Since Genji is gone home, the protest comes to end. However, eyes are on the parliament session on Monday when the government will be tabling anti-paper leak bill with stringent provisions. The apprehension, however, that remains that unless there is a strict enforcement of such laws, probably there will be flawed in the system. But there is also expectation that such stringent laws could prevent paper leak in the future.
12: All eyes now shift to Parliament, where the government is set to table a tougher anti-cheating bill. The Public Examinations Prevention of Unfair Means Amendment Bill 2026 will be introduced in the Lok Sabha. It seeks to significantly strengthen the 2024 anti-paper leak law. Minimum jail term has been hiked from 3 to 5 years. Maximum jail term is now extended to 10 years. Individual fines have been raised to 50 lakh rupees from 10 lakh. For organized exam mafias, the fine goes up to 10 crore rupees from the earlier 1 crore. All probe agencies now face a strict 2-month deadline to complete investigations. Most importantly, provisions for special task force to probe the cases and fast-track courts to try all exam fraud cases.
14: Jantar Mantar right here is now wearing a deserted look. The security forces have been withdrawn, protesters have gone home, but that leaves a message that why Gen Z were forced to hit the street, it is the flawed in the system. Neat paper leak united them, it became a movement, but finally it has been called off as they were rigid on the demand of the resignation. Once it is done, protesters have gone home. At Jantar Mantar with Lokendra Pandey, I'm Ashutosh Mishra. For India Today.
1: Prahlad Joshi has been handed the reins of India's Education Ministry, taking over from Dharmendra Pradhan after his resignation amid nationwide protests over exam irregularities. With the NEET UG leak fallout still unfolding and an NTA overhaul underway, Joshi faces the daunting task of restoring trust in India's examination system. Here's a special report on the same. Take a look.
12: Prahlad Joshi has taken charge as India's new education minister. Joshi, a 5-time MP from Karnataka and PM's trusted aide, was chosen for the important ministry after Dharmendra Pradhan's resignation amid nationwide student protests over paper leaks. Joshi has hit the ground running on day one of assuming the new office.
15: I accept this responsibility with sense of duty and humility, and I am thankful to the Prime Minister.
12: Prahlad Joshi has been tasked with the additional responsibility of steering one of India's most sensitive ministries at a moment of crisis. Repeated leak scandals and allegations of malpractice have left the Education Ministry's credibility badly damaged. The NEET paper leak controversy has triggered a massive crisis for India's examination system, forcing the government to begin a sweeping overhaul of the National Testing Agency, with around 47 officials reportedly removed as part of the restructuring. The centre has also proposed tighter outsourcing norms, stronger supervision of exam processes, and enhanced technological safeguards to prevent future leaks. A gradual shift of major entrance exams, including NEET UG, to computer-based testing is also on the cards. But announcing reforms is the easy part. Joshi's real test lies in execution. Rebuilding an examination ecosystem that lakhs of students and parents have started doubting. With extensive governance experience across ministries, Joshi is seen as a safe pair of hands. But education is a different battlefield, one where public anger runs deep and expectations are high. Prahlad Joshi has his work cut out for him. Bureau Report, India Today.
1: The political battle over the July 20th student protest crackdown in Delhi has only intensified. Leader of opposition Rahul Gandhi has written to Home Minister Amit Shah demanding accountability for what he calls a barbaric assault on peaceful protesters. Take a look at this report, in fact, capturing all that's unfolded.
12: A protest demanding accountability over the NEET paper leak. A police crackdown. And now a full-blown political storm over allegations that pellet guns were used against student protesters in Delhi on July 20. CRPF has said that it will conduct a professional review of Rapid Action Forces action during the protest. CRPF will also try to find out if any of the official used pellet guns were used to fire at the protesters. Leader of opposition Rahul Gandhi has directly questioned Home Minister Amit Shah, asking whether he authorized the use of lethal force against students. In a letter, Rahul Gandhi alleged that security forces assaulted peaceful protesters with indiscriminate force, including pellet guns and tear gas, and questioned who authorized the alleged use of pellet guns. Rahul's letter comes after he met injured protesters, including 19-year-old Sahil Lochab, who is at risk of losing vision in one eye. Rahul accused the government of crushing peaceful dissent instead of addressing students' concerns.
16: There are thousands and thousands of youngsters who have had lathis break their legs, lathis break their heads, pellets in their bodies. The people who have done this, the organizers and the implementers, need to be punished and made accountable.
12: The controversy gained fresh momentum after India Today found evidence supporting at least one protester's claim of pellet injuries. A 25-year-old protester treated at Safdarjung Hospital has medical records that specifically mention pellet wounds. The protester told India Today that police first fired tear gas into the air before allegedly firing towards the crowd. He claims he saw a security personnel aim a weapon at him before pellets struck his back and right elbow. He says blood was dripping from the wounds and that he narrowly escaped a facial injury. Protester Sahil Lochab suffered serious eye injuries. His family claims the injuries were caused by pellets fired during the crackdown. Delhi police, however, has categorically denied using pellet guns. In a statement, the riot control force said that it does not possess pellet guns and did not deploy them against protesters. Medical records accessed by India Today have added a new dimension to the controversy. The question which now remains unanswered is, if Delhi police did not use pellet guns and rapid action force was deployed at site, who is accountable for injuries suffered by the protesters? Bureau Report, India Today.
1: A student movement that had started with satire. The Cockroach Janata Party gave the government a 72-hour ultimatum to take action. How did things pan out in those very hours? Take a look at this entire episode unfold.
17: After 49 days of protests across the country, the CJP has called off its agitation and the students are heading home. And the demand that brought them to the streets, which was Dharmendra Pradhan's resignation as education minister, has been met. But did a 72-hour ultimatum force the education minister out? Let's go point by point. It all began with Friday's meeting. CJP leaders met union ministers JP Nadda and Jitendra Singh, and they made their position clear. One demand, one deadline. Dharmendra Pradhan must resign within 72 hours. If he did not, the CJP warned that they would resume their march towards parliament and announce the next phase of their agitation. The ministers told the CJP that they would discuss the demand and get back to them. This ultimatum was then conveyed to Home Minister Amit Shah. Meanwhile, the government was already taking action on the examination system. 47 NTA officials were relieved of their positions and the process to restructure the NTA was initiated. But for the CJP, that was not enough. The demand remained unchanged. Pradhan must go. Then came Saturday. JP Nadda and Jitendra Singh met Amit Shah once again. And soon after, Dharmendra Pradhan submitted his resignation to the Prime Minister. Was it the ultimatum? Was it the 49-day protest? Was it the pressure building on the streets across the country? The resignation came after all three converged. And then the same ministers who had received the ultimatum met the CJP leaders again. At a joint press conference, the CJP announced the end of its protest and the students were urged to return home.
18: The Cockroach Janata Party declares that we withdraw the agitation in good faith and understanding that the agreed upon terms will be executed within the agreed upon timeline.
17: After 49 days on the streets, the CJP's core demand has been met. The protest has ended, and with NTA reforms also on the table, this is being seen as a victory for the youth. The Z for Ziddi generation that refused to back down. Instead, as they say, they clocked it. Bureau Report, India Today.
1: Mirabai Chanu clinched a sensational third successive Commonwealth Games gold while opening India's account, the gold account that is, at the 2026 edition in Glasgow. Mirabai finished with a winning total of 190 kg, which included 85 kg in the snatch and 105 kg in the clean and jerk. She set a Games and Commonwealth record in the snatch round with her lift of 85 kg. Mirabai completed a sensational performance by lifting 105 kgs in the clean and jerk to secure another Games record and her fourth Commonwealth Games medal. Mirabai was coming into the contest as the undisputed favourite in the competition. And what's more, she set a Games and Commonwealth record in the snatch round with her lift. Here is the third
19: straight gold medal. I'm very happy that I can give this third gold medal to India. And बहुत ज्यादा खुश हूँ मेरा दिमाग में बहुत कुछ चल रहा था कि इस बार में मैं मेडल दे तो पाऊंगी पर मैं रिकॉर्ड भी कर पाएगी कि नहीं बहुत सारी मेरे ऊपर प्रेशर भी थे इंडिया के पूरा फ्रेंड्स की वजह से और 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
20: So excited to see the Mira Chanu was lifting the weight and it was a history and it's a great moment for me and for all Indians. And she won with Commonwealth Rath. So happy, and can't just say that how the moment is. It's a proud moment for all Indians.
1: Meanwhile, India's Rishi Kanta Singh won the nation's second medal at the 2026 Commonwealth Games, winning a silver medal in the 60kg men's weightlifting event. Rishi Kanta managed a score of 121 in the snatch category of the competition and 143 in the clean and jerk category to end with a combined lift of 264 kgs. The gold medal was won by Mohammad Anik Kastan from Malaysia. He had an opportunity to take the lead after his first clean and jerk attempt, but failed to lift 148 kg on his second clean and jerk attempt, missing the opportunity to reclaim the very lead. He then attempted to lift 151 kg in the final attempt, but was unable to do so, thus having to settle for a silver medal instead. Shifting our focus to the world of sports, and a lot is happening there. First up, Indian squash reached a landmark moment on Saturday as teenage sensation Anahat Singh etched her name into the books of history. The 18-year-old became the country's first ever World Amateur Squash Champion with a commanding straight games victory in the women's singles final in Niagara-on-the-Lake, Canada. She outclassed Egypt's second seed, Rukaya Salem, 11-3, 11-7 and 11-9 being the concluding set, to clinch the biggest title of her young career. The triumph was another milestone for Indian squash. Josh Nachinappa had finished runner-up in 2005, but no Indian ever since had gone one better until Anahat's memorable triumph yesterday. What's more, she also became the first non-Egyptian player to win the Girls' World Junior Championship since American Amanda Sobey in 2010, ending Egypt's 15-year dominance of the sport. On that note, we're wrapping up the bulletin right here this hour, but do stay tuned to India Today as we keep tracking all the top stories for you. Thank you for watching. This is Priya Kundu.
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0: Bill 2026 will be introduced in the Lok Sabha. It seeks to significantly strengthen the 2024 anti-paper leak law. Minimum jail term has been hiked from 3 to 5 years. Maximum jail term is now extended to 10 years. Individual fines have been raised to 50 lakh rupees from 10 lakh. For organized exam mafias, the fine goes up to 10 crore rupees from the earlier 1 crore. All probe agencies now face a strict 2-month deadline to complete investigations. Most importantly, provisions for special task force to probe the cases and fast-track courts to try all exam fraud cases.
1: Mantar right here is now wearing a deserted look. The security forces have been withdrawn, protesters have gone home, but that leaves a message that why Gen Z were forced to hit the street. It is the flawed in the system. NEET paper leak united them. It became a movement, but finally it has been called off as they were rigid on the demand of the resignation. Once it is done, protesters have gone home. At Jantar Mantar with Lokendra Pandey, I'm Ashutosh Mishra for India Today.
2: Prahlad Joshi has been handed the reins of India's education ministry, taking over from Dharmendra Pradhan after his resignation amid nationwide protests over exam irregularities. With the NEET UG leak fallout still unfolding and an NTA overhaul underway, Joshi faces the daunting task of restoring trust in India's examination system. Here's a special report on the same. Take a look.
0: Prahlad Joshi has taken charge as India's new education minister. Joshi, a 5-time MP from Karnataka and PM's trusted aide, was chosen for the important ministry after Dharmendra Pradhan's resignation amid nationwide student protests over paper leaks. Joshi has hit the ground running on day one of assuming the new office.
3: I accept this responsibility with sense of duty and humility, and I am thankful to the Prime Minister.
0: Prahlad Joshi has been tasked with the additional responsibility of steering one of India's most sensitive ministries at a moment of crisis. Repeated leak scandals and allegations of malpractice have left the Education Ministry's credibility badly damaged. The NEET paper leak controversy has triggered a massive crisis for India's examination system, forcing the government to begin a sweeping overhaul of the National Testing Agency, with around 47 officials reportedly removed as part of the restructuring. The centre has also proposed tighter outsourcing norms, stronger supervision of exam processes, and enhanced technological safeguards to prevent future leaks. A gradual shift of major entrance exams, including NEET UG, to computer-based testing is also on the cards. But announcing reforms is the easy part. Joshi's real test lies in execution. Rebuilding an examination ecosystem that lakhs of students and parents have started doubting. With extensive governance experience across ministries, Joshi is seen as a safe pair of hands. But education is a different battlefield, one where public anger runs deep and expectations are high. Prahlad Joshi has his work cut out for him. Bureau Report, India Today.
2: The political battle over the July 20th student protest crackdown in Delhi has only intensified. Leader of opposition Rahul Gandhi has written to Home Minister Amit Shah demanding accountability for what he calls a barbaric assault on peaceful protesters. Take a look at this report, in fact, capturing all that's unfolded.
0: A protest demanding accountability over the NEET paper leak. A police crackdown, and now a full-blown political storm over allegations that pellet guns were used against student protesters in Delhi on July 20. CRPF has said that it will conduct a professional review of Rapid Action Forces' action during the protest. CRPF will also try to find out if any of the official use pellet guns were used to fire at the protesters. Leader of opposition Rahul Gandhi has directly questioned Home Minister Amit Shah, asking whether he authorized the use of lethal force against students. In a letter, Rahul Gandhi alleged that security forces assaulted peaceful protesters with indiscriminate force, including pellet guns and tear gas, and questioned who authorized the alleged use of pellet guns. Rahul's letter comes

0: minutes after he met injured protesters, including 19-year-old Sahil Lochab, who is at risk of losing vision in one eye. Rahul accused the government of crushing peaceful dissent instead of addressing students' concerns.
1: There are thousands and thousands of youngsters who have had lathis break their legs, lathis break their heads, pellets in their bodies. The people who have done this, the organizers and the implementers, need to be punished and made accountable.
0: The controversy gained fresh momentum after India Today found evidence supporting at least one protester's claim of pellet injuries. A 25-year-old protester treated at Safdarjung Hospital has medical records that specifically mention pellet wounds. The protester told India Today that police first fired tear gas into the air before allegedly firing towards the crowd. He claims he saw a security personnel aim a weapon at him before pellets struck his back and right elbow. He says blood was dripping from the wounds and that he narrowly escaped a facial injury. Protester Sahil Lochab suffered serious eye injuries. His family claims the injuries were caused by pellets fired during the crackdown. Delhi police, however, has categorically denied using pellet guns. In a statement, the riot control force said that it does not possess pellet guns and did not deploy them against protesters. Medical records accessed by India Today have added a new dimension to the controversy. The question which now remains unanswered is, if Delhi police did not use pellet guns and rapid action force was deployed at site, who is accountable for injuries suffered by the protesters? Bureau Report, India Today.
2: A student movement that had started with satire. The Cockroach Janata Party gave the government a 72-hour ultimatum to take action. How did things pan out in those very hours? Take a look at this entire episode unfold.
3: After 49 days of protests across the country, the CJP has called off its agitation and the students are heading home. And the demand that brought them to the streets, which was Dharmendra Pradhan's resignation as education minister, has been met. But did a 72-hour ultimatum force the education minister out? Let's go point by point. It all began with Friday's meeting. CJP leaders met union ministers JP Nadda and Jitendra Singh. And they made their position clear. One demand, one deadline. Dharmendra Pradhan must resign within 72 hours. If he did not, the CJP warned that they would resume their march towards parliament and announce the next phase of their agitation. The ministers told the CJP that they would discuss the demand and get back to them. This ultimatum was then conveyed to Home Minister Amit Shah. Meanwhile, the government was already taking action on the examination system. 47 NTA officials were relieved of their positions and the process to restructure the NTA was initiated. But for the CJP, that was not enough. The demand remained unchanged. Pradhan must go. Then came Saturday, JP Nadda and Jitendra Singh met Amit Shah once again. And soon after, Dharmendra Pradhan submitted his resignation to the Prime Minister. Was it the ultimatum? Was it the 49-day protest? Was it the pressure building on the streets across the country? The resignation came after all three converged. And then the same ministers who had received the ultimatum met the CJP leaders again. At a joint press conference, the CJP announced the end of its protest. And the students were urged to return home.
4: The Cockroach Janata Party declares that we withdraw the agitation in good faith and understanding that the agreed upon terms will be executed within the agreed upon timeline.
3: After 49 days on the streets, the CJP's core demand has been met. The protest has ended and with NTA reforms also on the table, this is being seen as a victory for the youth. The Z for Ziddi generation that refused to back down. Instead, as they say, they clocked it. Bureau Report, India Today.
2: Mirabai Chanu clinched a sensational third successive Commonwealth Games gold while opening India's account, the gold account that is, at the 2026 edition in Glasgow. Mirabai finished with a winning total of 190 kg, which included 85 kg in the snatch and 105 kg in the clean and jerk. She set a Games and Commonwealth record in the snatch round with her lift of 85 kg. Mirabai completed a sensational performance by lifting 105 kgs in the clean and jerk to secure another Games record and her fourth Commonwealth Games medal. Mirabai was coming into the contest as the undisputed favourite in the competition. And what's more, she set a Games and Commonwealth record in the snatch round with her lift. Here it is, the third
5: straight gold medal. 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
6: so excited to see the mira mani chanu was lifting the weight and it was a history and it's a great moment for me and for all Indians and she won with the commonwealth so happy and we can't just say that how the moment is it's a proud moment for all Indians
2: Meanwhile, India's Rishi Kanta Singh won the nation's second medal at the 2026 Commonwealth Games, winning a silver medal in the 60 kg men's weightlifting event. Rishi Kanta managed a score of 121 in the snatch category of the competition and 143 in the clean and jerk category to end with a combined lift of 264 kgs. The gold medal was won by Mohammad Anik Kastan from Malaysia. He had an opportunity to take the lead after his first clean and jerk attempt, but failed to lift 148 kg on his second clean and jerk attempt, missing the opportunity to reclaim the very lead. He then attempted to lift 151 kg in the final attempt, but was unable to do so, thus having to settle for a silver medal instead. Shifting our focus to the world of sports, and a lot is happening there. First up, Indian squash reached a landmark moment on Saturday as teenage sensation Anahat Singh etched her name into the books of history. The 18-year-old became the country's first ever world squash champion with a commanding straight games victory in the women's singles final in Niagara-on-the-Lake, Canada. She outclassed Egypt's second seed, Rukaya Salem, 11-3, 11-7 and 11-9 being the concluding set to clinch the biggest title of her young career. The triumph was another milestone for Indian squash. Joshna Chinnappa had finished runner-up in 2005, but no Indian ever since had gone one better until Anahat's memorable triumph yesterday. What's more, she also became the first non-Egyptian player to win the Girls World Junior Championship since American Amanda Sobey in 2010, ending Egypt's 15-year dominance of the sport. From the world of fashion to designers to very different visions. Day 3 of Hyundai India Couture Week 2026 saw House of Masaba make its bridal couture debut while veteran couturier J.J. Valaya celebrated heritage through a collection inspired by history. Here's a report on the same. Take a look.
7: Known for redefining contemporary Indian fashion, Masaba Gupta stepped into bridal couture for the very first time. House of Masaba's debut collection celebrated new age of brides. fearless, expressive, and deeply rooted in her identity. Blending signature Indian motif with vibrant colors and Caribbean-inspired resort bridal, the collection took the bride's journey from traditional ceremonies to destination celebrations. Well, if Masaba looked to the future, JJ Walaya looked to the history. His latest collection, Siddhi, drew inspiration from the journey of India's Siddhi community, exploring themes of culture, movement and identity.
8: What's your inspiration behind this stunning collection?
9: Collections, of course, you know, is something that we joyfully create every year. But the main inspiration is the fact that, at least in my life, I love my work. And there's not a single day where I don't look forward to going to the studio and start, you know, brainstorming with the team and trying to find newer beauty every single day. So I think that's really the key. If you enjoy what you do, you end up doing some decent work.
7: Regal silhouettes, rich zardozi, crystal embellishments and impeccable craftsmanship defined the showcase as the designer also unveiled a new high-couture bridal space ahead of house's 35-year milestone. While one collection celebrated the Indian bride, the other honored India's cultural legacy. Different stories, one runway, proving that Indian couture continues to evolve while staying rooted in its heritage. With Shitaja Gosavi, Bureau Report, India Today.
2: On that note, we're wrapping up the bulletin right here this hour. 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
1: Prime Minister Modi has put out another video message as part of his outreach to the Gen Z. To be introduced in the Lok Sabha tomorrow. Now, saying that the government's focus is now on long-term structural reforms, it's Prime Minister who has announced the formation of a high-powered task force on examination reforms. The task force will be led by Infosys co-founder and technological expert Nandan Nilekani and will recommend long-term reforms aimed at strengthening the credibility of future examinations through greater use of technology. Nandan Nilekani is best known as the architect of India's Aadhaar biometric ID system and a key force behind India's stack, which powers digital services such as UPI, eKYC and DigiLocker. A long-time advisor to the government on digital transformation, it's Nilekani who will now submit recommendations aimed at restoring confidence in the examination system.
2: फ्रेंड्स, विद्यार्थियों के भविष्य के लिए भारत सरकार लगातार अनेकविध कदम उठा रही है। जिन लोगों ने विद्यार्थियों के भविष्य के साथ खिलवाड़ किया, वे जेलों में सड़ रहे हैं। हमने फास्ट ट्रैक कोर्ट बना 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
3: Yes, so who is Nandan Nilekani? For the benefit of this generation, the Gen Z, he is the founder of the UIADI, which is the Unique Identification Authority of India. He was responsible for the entire rollout of Aadhaar, which is the biometrics. I'm sure all of you have the Aadhaar card. He co-founded Infosys, one of the most renowned technology companies that India tom-toms about. He is a very respectable big name in the technology domain. For the Prime Minister to say that he will be the one heading the task force, it's a message that it doesn't really stop at the resignation of Dharmendra Pradhan. Before the resignation, the fast track courts had been set up. And after the resignation, tomorrow in Parliament, there will be a crucial legislation which will be coming up, which will be essentially amending the 2024 Unfair Means in Examination Act. This will ensure that the entire examination system, the government is hoping, will be more leak-proof, because there'll be more deterrent. There'll be tougher punishments in terms of the amendments that the government is planning to bring in that bill, which will be tabled in the Lok Sabha tomorrow. But keeping in continuation with the series of measures which are being taken, there is also going to be a task force which will be set up, which will bring the technology aspect of it. Because deterrence perhaps is not strong enough, because the larger challenge is implementation of a tough law. What is needed is to ensure that there is technology support which is given to an examination such as NEET, in which almost 22 lakh students take a NEET paper examination. Can it be more driven by technology? That is the focus now of the government. That's why this task force under Nandan Nilekani, perhaps the most respectable face in the technology space, with Mr. Nilekani himself heading this task force.
1: The resignation of Union Education Minister Dharmendra Pradhan over the NEET paper leak controversy has only intensified the political heat in Punjab. The opposition is demanding accountability from the Bhagwan Mann government, with calls for the resignation of Education Minister Harjot Singh Bains and Health Minister Balbir Singh over alleged paper leaks and examination irregularities. In fact, the BJP, Congress and Shiromani Akali Dal have all stepped up the attack, accusing the Aam Aadmi Party government of failing to protect the very integrity of examinations. The BJP has also targeted the CJP founder, Abhijit Deepke, asking him to stand with Punjab students after he condemned the paper leak but stopped short of demanding resignations. Earlier, when questioned about the Punjab paper leak, CJP founder Abhijit Deepke condemned the irregularities but remained silent when asked whether he would demand the resignation of Punjab's Aam Aadmi Party ministers. However, Punjab Chief Minister Bhagwan Mann has rejected the allegations of paper leaks, insisting that there has been no paper leak in the state. In fact, Punjab Education Minister Harjot Bains also defended himself, saying action had been taken against those caught cheating and even offered to resign if it could improve the education system.
4: Now they are saying that achha, Punjab may be a paper leak. Hua hai. First thing, pharmacy paper leak was not a paper leak, it was cheating. जो लोग बच्चे चीटिंग कर रहे हैं उनको मौके पर पकड़ लिया है. दूसरा ये है कि डेट वॉज नॉट माई डिपार्टमेंट. थर्ड चीज ये है जी कि पूरे 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
1: The Cockroach Janta Party's 36-day protest at Jantar Mantar finally ended, and after intense negotiations, the government accepted key demands. All eyes will now turn to the parliament. On Monday, that is the 27th of July, the government will introduce the Public Examinations Prevention of Unfair Means Amendment Bill 2026 in the Lok Sabha. Take a look at this news report as to how it plans on proceeding forward in the very house.
12: Scorching heat, immense humidity, use of force and tear gas by security forces. They endured it for 36 days but continued their protest and remained firm on their demand. As a result, Dharmendra Pradhan had to step down from his position of Education Minister. Prahlad Joshi has taken charge as the new Education Minister. Now, all the demands of CJP have been accepted, including withdrawal of FIRs against protesters and compensation for families of students who died by suicide linked to exam controversies.
13: We have flourished in it! Kya kehte hain? Is sarkar mein istifa nahi hote? इस सरकार में इस्तीफे नहीं होते। हम कहना चाहते झुकती है दुनिया, झुकाने वाला चाहिए।
14: Since Genji is gone home, the protest comes to end. However, eyes are on the parliament session on Monday when the government will be tabling anti-paper leak bill with stringent provisions. The apprehension, however, that remains that unless there is a strict enforcement of such laws, probably there will be flawed in the system. But there is also expectation that such stringent laws could prevent paper leak in the future.
12: All eyes now shift to Parliament, where the government is set to table a tougher anti-cheating bill. The Public Examinations Prevention of Unfair Means Amendment Bill 2026 will be introduced in the Lok Sabha. It seeks to significantly strengthen the 2024 anti-paper leak law. Minimum jail term has been hiked from 3 to 5 years. Maximum jail term is now extended to 10 years. Individual fines have been raised to 50 lakh rupees from 10 lakh. For organized exam mafias, the fine goes up to 10 crore rupees from the earlier 1 crore. All probe agencies now face a strict 2-month deadline to complete investigations. Most importantly, provisions for special task force to probe the cases and fast-track courts to try all exam fraud cases.
14: Jantar Mantar right here is now wearing a deserted look. The security forces have been withdrawn, protesters have gone home, but that leaves a message that why Gen Z were forced to hit the street, it is the flawed in the system. Neat paper leak united them, it became a movement, but finally it has been called off as they were rigid on the demand of the resignation. Once it is done, protesters have gone home. At Jantar Mantar with Lokendra Pandey, I'm Ashutosh Mishra. For India Today.
1: Prahlad Joshi has been handed the reins of India's Education Ministry, taking over from Dharmendra Pradhan after his resignation amid nationwide protests over exam irregularities. With the NEET UG leak fallout still unfolding and an NTA overhaul underway, Joshi faces the daunting task of restoring trust in India's examination system. Here's a special report on the same. Take a look.
12: Prahlad Joshi has taken charge as India's new education minister. Joshi, a 5-time MP from Karnataka and PM's trusted aide, was chosen for the important ministry after Dharmendra Pradhan's resignation amid nationwide student protests over paper leaks. Joshi has hit the ground running on day one of assuming the new office.
15: I accept this responsibility with sense of duty and humility, and I am thankful to the Prime Minister.
16: Pralhad Joshi has been tasked with the additional responsibility of steering one of India's most sensitive ministries at a moment of crisis. Repeated leak scandals and allegations of malpractice have left the Education Ministry's credibility badly damaged. The NEET paper leak controversy has triggered a massive crisis for India's examination system, forcing the government to begin a sweeping overhaul of the National Testing Agency, with around 47 officials reportedly removed as part of the restructuring. The centre has also proposed tighter outsourcing norms, stronger supervision of exam processes, and enhanced technological safeguards to prevent future leaks. A gradual shift of major entrance exams, including NEET UG, to computer-based testing is also on the cards. But announcing reforms is the easy part. Joshi's real test lies in execution. Rebuilding an examination ecosystem that lakhs of students and parents have started doubting. With extensive governance experience across ministries, Joshi is seen as a safe pair of hands. But education is a different battlefield, one where public anger runs deep and expectations are high. Pralhad Joshi has his work cut out for him. Bureau Report, India Today.
1: The political battle over the July 20th student protest crackdown in Delhi has only intensified. Leader of opposition Rahul Gandhi has written to Home Minister Amit Shah demanding accountability for what he calls a barbaric assault on peaceful protesters. Take a look at this report, in fact, capturing all that's unfolded.
12: Demanding accountability over the NEET paper leak. A police crackdown and now a full-blown political storm over allegations that pellet guns were used against student protesters in Delhi on July 20. CRPF has said that it will conduct a professional review of Rapid Action Forces' action during the protest. CRPF will also try to find out if any of the official use pellet guns were used to fire at the protesters.
17: How's everybody?
12: Leader of opposition Rahul Gandhi has directly questioned Home Minister Amit Shah, asking whether he authorized the use of lethal force against students. In a letter, Rahul Gandhi alleged that security forces assaulted peaceful protesters with indiscriminate force, including pellet guns and tear gas, and questioned who authorized the alleged use of pellet guns. Rahul's letter comes after he met injured protesters, including 19-year-old Sahil Lochab, who is at risk of losing vision in one eye. Rahul accused the government of crushing peaceful dissent instead of addressing students' concerns.
18: There are thousands and thousands of youngsters who have had lathis break their legs, lathis break their heads, pellets in their bodies. The people who have done this, the organizers and the implementers, need to be punished and made accountable.
12: The controversy gained fresh momentum after India Today found evidence supporting at least one protester's claim of pellet injuries. A 25-year-old protester treated at Safdarjung Hospital has medical records that specifically mention pellet wounds. The protester told India Today that police first fired tear gas into the air before allegedly firing towards the crowd. He claims he saw a security personnel aim a weapon at him before pellets struck his back and right elbow. He says blood was dripping from the wounds and that he narrowly escaped a facial injury. Protester Sahil Lochab suffered serious eye injuries. His family claims the injuries were caused by pellets fired during the crackdown. Delhi police, however, has categorically denied using pellet guns. In a statement, the riot control force said that it does not possess pellet guns and did not deploy them against protesters. Medical records accessed by India Today have added a new dimension to the controversy. The question which now remains unanswered is, if Delhi police did not use pellet guns and rapid action force was deployed at site, who is accountable for injuries suffered by the protesters? Bureau Report, India Today.
1: A student movement that had started with satire. The Cockroach Janata Party gave the government a 72-hour ultimatum to take action. How did things pan out in those very hours? Take a look at this entire episode unfold.
19: After 49 days of protests across the country, the CJP has called off its agitation and the students are heading home. And the demand that brought them to the streets, which was Dharmendra Pradhan's resignation as education minister, has been met. But did a 72-hour ultimatum force the education minister out? Let's go point by point. It all began with Friday's meeting. CJP leaders met union ministers JP Nadda and Jitendra Singh, and they made their position clear. One demand, one deadline. Dharmendra Pradhan must resign within 72 hours. If he did not, the CJP warned that they would resume their march towards parliament and announce the next phase of their agitation. The ministers told the CJP that they would discuss the demand and get back to them. This ultimatum was then conveyed to Home Minister Amit Shah. Meanwhile, the government was already taking action on the examination system. 47 NTA officials were relieved of their positions and the process to restructure the NTA was initiated. But for the CJP, that was not enough. The demand remained unchanged. Pradhan must go. Then came Saturday. JP Nadda and Jitendra Singh met Amit Shah once again. And soon after, Dharmendra Pradhan submitted his resignation to the Prime Minister. Was it the ultimatum? Was it the 49-day protest? Was it the pressure building on the streets across the country? The resignation came after all three converged. And then the same ministers who had received the ultimatum met the CJP leaders again. At a joint press conference, the CJP announced the end of its protest. And the students were urged to return home.
20: The Cockroach Janata Party declares that we withdraw the agitation in good faith and understanding that the agreed upon terms will be executed within the agreed upon timeline.
19: After 49 days on the streets, the CJP's core demand has been met. The protest has ended, and with NTA reforms also on the table, this is being seen as a victory for the youth. The Z for Ziddi generation that refused to back down. Instead, as they say, they clocked it. Bureau Report, India Today.
1: Mirabai Chanu clinched a sensational third successive Commonwealth Games gold while opening India's account, the gold account that is, at the 2026 edition in Glasgow. Mirabai finished with a winning total of 190 kg, which included 85 kgs in the snatch and 105 kg in the clean and jerk. She set a Games and Commonwealth record in the snatch round with her lift of 85 kgs. Mirabai completed a sensational performance by lifting 105 kgs in the clean and jerk to secure another Games record and her fourth Commonwealth Games medal. Mirabai was coming into the contest as the undisputed favourite in the competition. And what's more, she set a Games and Commonwealth record in the snatch round with her lift. Here it is, the third
21: straight gold medal. I'm very happy that I'm going to give this third gold medal for India. बहुत ज्यादा खुश हूँ मेरा दिमाग में बहुत कुछ चल रहा था कि इस बार में मैं मेडल दे तो पाऊंगी पर मैं रिकॉर्ड भी कर पाएगी कि नहीं बहुत 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
22: So excited to see the Mira Chanu was lifting the weight and it was a
0: history and it's a great moment for me and for all Indians. And she won with the Commonwealth Ratna. So happy, and we can't just say that how the moment is. It's a proud moment for all Indians.
1: Meanwhile, India's Rishi Kanta Singh won the nation's second medal at the 2026 Commonwealth Games, winning a silver medal in the 60kg men's weightlifting event. Rishi Kanta managed a score of 121 in the snatch category of the competition and 143 in the clean and jerk category to end with a combined lift of 264 kgs. The gold medal was won by Mohammad Anik Kastan from Malaysia. He had an opportunity to take the lead after his first clean and jerk attempt, but failed to lift 148 kg on his second clean and jerk attempt, missing the opportunity to reclaim the very lead. He then attempted to lift 151 kg in the final attempt, but was unable to do so, thus having to settle for a silver medal instead. Shifting our focus to the world of sports, and a lot is happening there. First up, Indian squash reached a landmark moment on Saturday as teenage sensation Anahat Singh etched her name into the books of history. The 18-year-old became the country's first ever world squash champion with a commanding straight games victory in the women's singles final in Niagara on the Lake, Canada. She outclassed Egypt's second seed, Rukaya Salem, 11-3, 11-7 and 11-9 being the concluding set, to clinch the biggest title of her young career. The triumph was another milestone for Indian squash. Josh Nachinappa had finished runner-up in 2005, but no Indian ever since had gone one better until Anahat's memorable triumph yesterday. What's more, she also became the first non-Egyptian player to win the Girls' World Junior Championship since American Amanda Sobey in 2010, ending Egypt's 15-year dominance of the sport. From the world of fashion to designers, two very different visions. Day 3 of Hyundai India Couture Week 2026 saw House of Masaba make its bridal couture debut, while veteran couturier J.J. Vallaya celebrated heritage through a collection inspired by history. Here's a report on the same. Take a look.
2: Known for redefining contemporary Indian fashion, Masaba Gupta stepped into bridal couture for the very first time. House of Masaba's debut collection celebrated new age of brides. Fearless, expressive, and deeply rooted in her identity. Blending signature Indian motif with vibrant colors and Caribbean-inspired resort bridal, the collection took the bride's journey from traditional ceremonies to destination celebrations. Well, if Masaba looked to the future, J.J. Vallaya looked to the history. His latest collection, Siddhi, drew inspiration from the journey of India's Siddhi community, exploring themes of culture, movement and identity.
3: What's your inspiration behind this stunning collection?
23: Collections, of course, you know, is something that we joyfully create every year. But the main inspiration is the fact that, at least in my life, I love my work. And there's not a single day where I don't look forward to going to the studio and start, you know, brainstorming with the team and trying to find newer beauty every single day. So I think that's really the key. If you enjoy what you do, you end up doing some decent work.
2: Regal silhouettes, rich zardozi, crystal embellishments and impeccable craftsmanship defined the showcase, as the designer also unveiled a new high couture bridal space ahead of House's 35-year milestone. While one collection celebrated the Indian bride, the other honored India's cultural legacy. Different stories, one runway, proving that Indian couture continues to evolve while staying rooted in its heritage. With Shitaja Gosavi, Bureau Report, India Today.
1: On that note, we're wrapping up the bulletin right here this hour, but do stay tuned to India Today as we keep tracking all the top stories for you. Thank you for watching. 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

0: examinations, prevention of unfair means amendment bill 2026 in the Lok Sabha. Take a look at this news report as to how it plans on proceeding forward in the very house.
1: Scorching heat, immense humidity, use of force and tear gas by security forces. They endured it for 36 days, but continued their protest and remained firm on their demand. As a result, Dharmendra Pradhan had to step down from his position of Education Minister. Prahlad Joshi has taken charge as the new Education Minister. Now, all the demands of CJP have been accepted, including withdrawal of FIRs against protesters and compensation for families of students who died by suicide linked to exam controversies.
2: We have bloody done it! Kya kehte hain ye? Kya kehte hain? Is sarkar mein istifa nahi hote.
3: Since Genji is gone home, the protest comes to end. However, eyes are on the parliament session on Monday when the government will be tabling anti-paper leak bill with stringent provisions. The apprehension, however, that remains that unless there is a strict enforcement of such laws, probably there will be flawed in the system. But there is also expectation that such stringent laws could prevent paper leak in the future.
1: All eyes now shift to Parliament, where the government is set to table a tougher anti-cheating bill. The Public Examinations Prevention of Unfair Means Amendment Bill 2026 will be introduced in the Lok Sabha. It seeks to significantly strengthen the 2024 anti-paper leak law. Minimum jail term has been hiked from 3 to 5 years. Maximum jail term is now extended to 10 years. Individual fines have been raised to 50 lakh rupees from 10 lakh. For organized exam mafias, the fine goes up to 10 crore rupees from the earlier 1 crore. All probe agencies now face a strict 2-month deadline to complete investigations. Most importantly, provisions for special task force to probe the cases and fast-track courts to try all exam fraud cases.
3: Mantar Mantar right here is now wearing a deserted look. The security forces have been withdrawn, protesters have gone home, but that leaves a message that why Gen Z were forced to hit the street, it is the flawed in the system. Neat paper leak united them, it became a movement, but finally it has been called off as they were rigid on the demand of the resignation. Once it is done, protesters have gone home. At Jantar Mantar with Lokendra Pandey, I'm Ashutosh Mishra. For India Today.
0: Prahlad Joshi has been handed the reins of India's Education Ministry, taking over from Dharmendra Pradhan after his resignation amid nationwide protests over exam irregularities. With the NEET UG leak fallout still unfolding and an NTA overhaul underway, Joshi faces the daunting task of restoring trust in India's examination system. Here's a special report on the same. Take a look.
1: Prahlad Joshi has taken charge as India's new education minister. Joshi, a 5-time MP from Karnataka and PM's trusted aide, was chosen for the important ministry after Dharmendra Pradhan's resignation amid nationwide student protests over paper leaks. Joshi has hit the ground running on day one of assuming the new office.
4: I accept this responsibility with sense of duty and humility. And I am thankful to the Prime Minister.
1: Prahlad Joshi has been tasked with the additional responsibility of steering one of India's most sensitive ministries at a moment of crisis. Repeated leak scandals and allegations of malpractice have left the Education Ministry's credibility badly damaged. The NEET paper leak controversy has triggered a massive crisis for India's examination system, forcing the government to begin a sweeping overhaul of the National Testing Agency, with around 47 officials reportedly removed as part of the restructuring.
5: The centre has also proposed tighter outsourcing norms,

0: stronger supervision of exam processes, and enhanced technological safeguards to prevent future leaks. A gradual shift of major entrance exams, including NEET UG, to computer-based testing is also on the cards. But announcing reforms is the easy part. Joshi's real test lies in execution. Rebuilding an examination ecosystem that lakhs of students and parents have started doubting. With extensive governance experience across ministries, Joshi is seen as a safe pair of hands. But education is a different battlefield, one where public anger runs deep and expectations are high. Pralhad Joshi has his work cut out for him. Bureau Report, India Today.
1: The political battle over the July 20th student protest crackdown in Delhi has only intensified. Leader of opposition Rahul Gandhi has written to Home Minister Amit Shah demanding accountability for what he calls a barbaric assault on peaceful protesters. Take a look at this report, in fact, capturing all that's unfolded.
2: A protest demanding accountability over the NEET paper leak. A police crackdown, and now a full-blown political storm over allegations that pellet guns were used against student protesters in Delhi on July 20. CRPF has said that it will conduct a professional review of Rapid Action Forces' action during the protest. CRPF will also try to find out if any of the official use pellet guns were used to fire at the protesters. Leader of opposition Rahul Gandhi has directly questioned Home Minister Amit Shah, asking whether he authorized the use of lethal force against students. In a letter, Rahul Gandhi alleged that security forces assaulted peaceful protesters with indiscriminate force, including pellet guns and tear gas, and questioned who authorized the alleged use of pellet guns. Rahul's letter comes after he met injured protesters, including 19-year-old Sahil Lochab, who is at risk of losing vision in one eye. Rahul accused the government of crushing peaceful dissent instead of addressing students' concerns.
3: There are thousands and thousands of youngsters who have had lathis break their legs, lathis break their heads, pellets in their bodies. The people who have done this, the organizers and the implementers, need to be punished and made accountable.
2: The controversy gained fresh momentum after India Today found evidence supporting at least one protester's claim of pellet injuries. A 25-year-old protester treated at Safdarjung Hospital has medical records that specifically mention pellet wounds. The protester told India Today that police first fired tear gas into the air before allegedly firing towards the crowd. He claims he saw a security personnel aim a weapon at him before pellets struck his back and right elbow. He says blood was dripping from the wounds and that he narrowly escaped a facial injury. Protester Sahil Lochab suffered serious eye injuries. His family claims the injuries were caused by pellets fired during the crackdown. Delhi police, however, has categorically denied using pellet guns. In a statement, the riot control force said that it does not possess pellet guns and did not deploy them against protesters. Medical records accessed by India Today have added a new dimension to the controversy. The question which now remains unanswered is, if Delhi police did not use pellet guns and rapid action force was deployed at site, who is accountable for injuries suffered by the protesters? Bureau Report, India Today.
1: A student movement that had started with satire. The Cockroach Janata Party gave the government a 72-hour ultimatum to take action. How did things pan out in those very hours? Take a look at this entire episode unfold.
4: After 49 days of protests across the country, the CJP has called off its agitation and the students are heading home. And the demand that brought them to the streets, which was Dharmendra Pradhan's resignation as education minister, has been met. But did a 72-hour ultimatum force the education minister out? Let's go point by point. It all began with Friday's meeting. CJP leaders met union ministers JP Nadda and Jitendra Singh, and they made their position clear. One demand, one deadline. Dharmendra Pradhan must resign within 72 hours. If he did not, the CJP warned that they would resume their march towards parliament and announce the next phase of their agitation. The ministers told the CJP that they would discuss the demand and get back to them. This ultimatum was then conveyed to Home Minister Amit Shah. Meanwhile, the government was already taking action on the examination system. 47 NTA officials were relieved of their positions and the process to restructure the NTA was initiated. But for the CJP, that was not enough. The demand remained unchanged. Pradhan must go. Then came Saturday. JP Nadda and Jitendra Singh met Amit Shah once again. And soon after, Dharmendra Pradhan submitted his resignation to the Prime Minister. Was it the ultimatum? Was it the 49-day protest? Was it the pressure building on the streets across the country? The resignation came after all three converged. And then the same ministers who had received the ultimatum met the CJP leaders again. At a joint press conference, the CJP announced the end of its protest. And the students were urged to return home.
5: The Kokro Janata Party declares that we withdraw the agitation in good faith and understanding that the agreed upon terms will be executed within the agreed upon timeline.
4: After 49 days on the streets, the CJP's core demand has been met. The protest has ended, and with NTA reforms also on the table, this is being seen as a victory for the youth. The Z for Ziddi generation that refused to back down. Instead, as they say, they clocked it. Bureau Report, India Today.
1: Meerabai Chanu clinched a sensational third successive Commonwealth Games gold while opening India's account, the gold account that is, at the 2026 edition in Glasgow. Meerabai finished with a winning total of 190 kg, which included 85 kgs in the snatch and 105 kg in the clean and jerk. She set a Games and Commonwealth record in the snatch round with her lift of 85 kgs. Meerabai completed a sensational performance by lifting 105 kgs in the clean and jerk to secure another Games record and her fourth Commonwealth Games medal. Meerabai was coming into the contest as the undisputed favourite in the competition. And what's more, she set a Games and Commonwealth record in the snatch round with her lift.
6: It is the third straight gold medal.
7: I'm very happy that I can give this third gold medal for India. And I'm very happy. My mind is going to be a lot of things that I can give this medal this time. But I'm going to pick a record. पाएगी कि नहीं बहुत सारी मेरे ऊपर प्रेशर भी थे इंडिया के पूरा फ्रेंड्स की वजह से और मेरा पूरा इस बार सोच रहा था कि पूरा इंडियन वेटलिफ्टिंग टीम को अच्छा परफॉर्मेंस देने के लिए तो मैं बहुत ज़्यादा खुश हूँ कि मेरा थर्ड गोल है और मेरा फोर्थ मेडल है कॉमनवेल्थ गेम्स का इससे और ज़्यादा खुशी क्या हो सकता है मैं बहुत ही ज़्यादा खुश हूँ.
8: So excited to see the Meerabai Chanu was lifting the weight and it was a history and it's a great moment for me and for all Indians. And she won with Commonwealth record. So happy and can't just say that how the moment is. It's a proud moment for all Indians.
1: Meanwhile, India's Rishi Kanta Singh won the nation's second medal at the 2026 Commonwealth Games, winning a silver medal in the 60 kg men's weightlifting event. Rishi Kanta managed a score of 121 in the snatch category of the competition and 143 in the clean and jerk category to end with a combined lift of 264 kgs. The gold medal was won by Mohammad Anik Kastan from Malaysia. He had an opportunity to take the lead after his first clean and jerk attempt, but failed to lift 148 kg on his second clean and jerk attempt, missing the opportunity to reclaim the very lead. He then attempted to lift 151 kg in the final attempt, but was unable to do so, thus having to settle for a silver medal instead. Shifting our focus to the world of sports, and a lot is happening there. First up, Indian squash reached a landmark moment on Saturday as teenage sensation Anahat Singh etched her name into the books of history. The 18-year-old became the country's first ever world squash champion with a commanding straight games victory in the women's singles final in Niagara-on-the-Lake, Canada. She outclassed Egypt's second seed, Rukaya Salem, 11-3, 11-7 and 11-9 being the concluding set to clinch the biggest title of her young career. The triumph was another milestone for Indian squash. Joshna Chinnappa had finished runner-up in 2005, but no Indian ever since had gone one better until Anahat's memorable triumph yesterday. What's more, she also became the first non-Egyptian player to win the Girls' World Junior Championship since American Amanda Sobey in 2010, ending Egypt's 15-year dominance of the sport. On that note, we're wrapping up the bulletin right here this hour, but do stay tuned to India Today as we keep tracking all the top stories for you. Thank you for watching. This is Shreya Kundu.
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2: I accept this responsibility with sense of duty and humility, and I am thankful to the Prime Minister. In last 12 years of Prime Minister Shri Modi government, many historical achievements have been done, and even in last 4-5 years, Shri Dharmendra Pradhan also executed national new education policy. All such things have been done, and country is really, it has advanced very well in the new education system, and under the guidance of the Prime Minister, I will try to perform to the best of my capacity under Prime Minister's guidance.
3: You are watching India Today.
4: Prime Minister Modi has put out another video message as part of his outreach to the Gen Z. In his message, for the third time, the Prime Minister has said that strict action is being taken against those involved in exam irregularities, with fast-track courts already in place and a new anti-paper leak bill set to be introduced in the Lok Sabha tomorrow. Now, saying that the government's focus is now on long-term structural reforms, it's Prime Minister who has announced the formation of a high-powered task force on examination reforms. The task force will be led by Infosys co-founder and technological expert Nandan Nilekani and will recommend long-term reforms aimed at strengthening the credibility of future examinations through greater use of technology. Nandan Nilekani is best known as the architect of India's Aadhaar biometric ID system and a key force behind India's stack, which powers digital services such as UPI, eKYC and DigiLocker. A long-time advisor to the government on digital transformation, it's Nilekani who will now submit recommendations aimed at restoring confidence in the examination system.
5: Friends, विद्यार्थियों के भविष्य के लिए भारत सरकार लगातार अनेकविध कदम उठा रही है। जिन लोगों ने विद्यार्थियों के भविष्य के साथ खिलवाड़ किया वे जेलों में सड़ रहे हैं। हमने फास्ट ट्रैक कोर्ट बना चुके 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
6: Yes, so who is Nanda Nilekani? For the benefit of this generation, the Gen Z, he is the founder of the UIADI, which is the Unique Identification Authority of India. He was responsible for the entire rollout of Aadhaar, which is the biometrics. I'm sure all of you have the Aadhaar card. He co-founded Infosys, one of the most renowned technology companies that India tom-toms about. He is a very respectable big name in the technology domain. For the Prime Minister to say that he will be the one heading the task force, it's a message that it doesn't really stop at the resignation of Dharmendra Pradhan. Before the resignation, the fast-track courts had been set up. And after the resignation, tomorrow in Parliament, there will be a crucial legislation which will be coming up, which will be essentially amending the 2024 Unfair Means in Examination Act. This will ensure that the entire examination system, the government is hoping, will be more leak-proof, because there'll be more deterrent. There'll be tougher punishments in terms of the amendments that the government is planning to bring in that bill, which will be tabled in the Lok Sabha tomorrow. But keeping in continuation with the series of measures which are being taken, there is also going to be a task force which will be set up, which will bring the technology aspect of it. Because deterrence perhaps is not strong enough, because the larger challenge is implementation of a tough law. What is needed is to ensure that there is technology support which is given to an examination such as NEET, in which almost 22 lakh students take a NEET paper examination. Can it be more driven by technology? That is the focus now of the government. That's why this task force under Nanda Nilekani, perhaps the most respectable face in the technology space, with Mr. Nilekani himself heading this task force.
4: The resignation of Union Education Minister Dharmendra Pradhan over the NEET paper leak controversy has only intensified the political heat in Punjab. The opposition is demanding accountability from the Bhagwan Mann government, with calls for the resignation of Education Minister Harjot Singh Bains and Health Minister Balbir Singh over alleged paper leaks and examination irregularities. In fact, the BJP, Congress and Shiromani Akali Dal have all stepped up the attack, accusing the Aam Aadmi Party government of failing to protect the very integrity of examinations. The BJP has also targeted the CJP founder, Abhijit Deepke, asking him to stand with Punjab students after he condemned the paper leak but stopped short of demanding resignations. Earlier, when questioned about the Punjab paper leak, CJP founder Abhijit Deepke condemned the irregularities but remained silent when asked whether he would demand the resignation of Punjab's Aam Aadmi Party ministers. However, Punjab Chief Minister Bhagwan Mann has rejected the allegations of paper leaks, insisting that there has been no paper leak in the state. In fact, Punjab Education Minister Harjot Bains also defended himself, saying action had been taken against those caught cheating and even offered to resign if it could improve the education system.
7: Now they are saying that achha, Punjab mein bhi ek paper leak hua hai. First thing, pharmacy paper leak was not a paper leak, it was cheating. Jo log bachche cheating kar rahe hain unko mauke par pakad liye. Dusra ye hai ki that was not my department. Third cheez ye hai ji ki pure desh de vichon bahut sare opposition leaders ne protest to join kita. I was the only sitting education minister who went there. ਮੈਂ ਸਟੇਜ ਤੇ ਨਹੀਂ ਗਿਆ, ਮੈਂ ਬੱਚਿਆਂ ਦੇ ਵਿੱਚ ਰਹਿ ਕੇ ਸਾਰਾ ਦਿਨ ਹਨਾ ਤੇ ਸ਼ਾਮ ਨੂੰ ਜਦੋਂ ਬੱਚੇ ਵਾਇਲੈਂਸ ਰਿਜ਼ੋਰਟ ਕਰਨ ਲੱਗੇ ਉਹਨਾਂ ਕਿਹਾ ਨਹੀਂ ਆਪਣੇ ਦੋਸਤਾਂ ਨੂੰ ਕਿ 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
4: The Cockroach Janta Party's 36-day protest at Jantar Mantar finally ended, and after intense negotiations, the government accepted key demands. All eyes will now turn to the parliament. On Monday, that is the 27th of July, the government will introduce the Public Examinations Prevention of Unfair Means Amendment Bill 2026 in the Lok Sabha. Take a look at this news report as to how it plans on proceeding forward in the very house.
14: Scorching heat, immense humidity, use of force and tear gas by security forces. They endured it for 36 days but continued their protest and remained firm on their demand. As a result, Dharmendra Pradhan had to step down from his position of Education Minister. Prahlad Joshi has taken charge as the new Education Minister. Now, all the demands of CJP have been accepted, including withdrawal of FIRs against protesters and compensation for families of students who died by suicide linked to exam controversies.
15: We have bloody done it! Kya kehte hai ye? Kya kehte hai? Is sarkar mein istifa nahi hote. सरकार में इस्तीफे नहीं होते। हम कहना चाहते हैं झुकती है दुनिया, झुकाने वाला चाहिए।
16: Since Jinji is gone home, the protest comes to end. However, eyes are on the parliament session on Monday when the government will be tabling anti-paper leak bill with stringent provisions. The apprehension, however, that remains that unless there is a strict enforcement of such laws, probably there will be flawed in the system. But there is also expectation that such stringent laws could prevent paper leak in the future.
14: All eyes now shift to Parliament, where the government is set to table a tougher anti-cheating bill. The Public Examinations Prevention of Unfair Means Amendment Bill 2026 will be introduced in the Lok Sabha. It seeks to significantly strengthen the 2024 anti-paper leak law. Minimum jail term has been hiked from 3 to 5 years. Maximum jail term is now extended to 10 years. Individual fines have been raised to 50 lakh rupees from 10 lakh. For organized exam mafias, the fine goes up to 10 crore rupees from the earlier 1 crore. All probe agencies now face a strict 2-month deadline to complete investigations. Most importantly, provisions for special task force to probe the cases and fast-track courts to try all exam fraud cases.
16: Mantra right here is now wearing a deserted look. The security forces have been withdrawn, protesters have gone home, but that leaves a message that why Gen Z were forced to hit the street, it is the flawed in the system. NEET, paper leak, united them, it became a movement, but finally it has been called off as they were rigid on the demand of the resignation. Once it is done, protesters have gone home. At Jantar Mantar with Lokendra Pandey, I'm Ashutosh Mishra for India Today.
4: Pralhad Joshi has been handed the reins of India's education ministry, taking over from Dharmendra Pradhan after his resignation amid nationwide protests over exam irregularities. With the NEET UG leak fallout still unfolding and an NTA overhaul underway, Joshi faces the daunting task of restoring trust in India's examination system. Here's a special report on the same. Take a look.
14: Pralhad Joshi has taken charge as India's new education minister. Joshi, a 5-time MP from Karnataka and PM's trusted aide, was chosen for the important ministry after Dharmendra Pradhan's resignation amid nationwide student protests over paper leaks. Joshi has hit the ground running on day one of assuming the new office.
2: I accept this responsibility with sense of duty and humility, and I am thankful to the Prime Minister.
14: Pralhad Joshi has been tasked with the additional responsibility of steering one of India's most sensitive ministries at a moment of crisis. Repeated leak scandals and allegations of malpractice have left the Education Ministry's credibility badly damaged. The NEET paper leak controversy has triggered a massive crisis for India's examination system, forcing the government to begin a sweeping overhaul of the National Testing Agency, with around 47 officials reportedly removed as part of the restructuring. The centre has also proposed tighter outsourcing norms, stronger supervision of exam processes, and enhanced technological safeguards to prevent future leaks. A gradual shift of major entrance exams, including NEET UG, to computer-based testing is also on the cards. But announcing reforms is the easy part. Joshi's real test lies in execution. Rebuilding an examination ecosystem that lakhs of students and parents have started doubting. With extensive governance experience across ministries, Joshi is seen as a safe pair of hands. But education is a different battlefield, one where public anger runs deep and expectations are high. Pralhad Joshi has his work cut out for him. Bureau Report, India Today.
4: The political battle over the July 20th student protest crackdown in Delhi has only intensified. Leader of opposition Rahul Gandhi has written to Home Minister Amit Shah demanding accountability for what he calls a barbaric assault on peaceful protesters. Take a look at this report, in fact, capturing all that's unfolded.
14: A protest demanding accountability over the NEET paper leak. A police crackdown. And now a full-blown political storm over allegations that pellet guns were used against student protesters in Delhi on July 20. CRPF has said that it will conduct a professional review of Rapid Action Forces action during the protest. CRPF will also try to find out if any of the official used pellet guns were used to fire at the protesters. Leader of opposition Rahul Gandhi has directly questioned Home Minister Amit Shah, asking whether he authorized the use of lethal force against students. In a letter, Rahul Gandhi alleged that security forces assaulted peaceful protesters with indiscriminate force, including pellet guns and tear gas, and questioned who authorized the alleged use of pellet guns. Rahul's letter comes after he met injured protesters, including 19-year-old Sahil Lochab, who is at risk of losing vision in one eye. Rahul accused the government of crushing peaceful dissent instead of addressing students' concerns.
17: There are thousands and thousands of youngsters who have had lathis break their legs, lathis break their heads, pellets in their bodies. The people who have done this, the organizers and the implementers, need to be punished and made accountable.
14: The controversy gained fresh momentum after India Today found evidence supporting at least one protester's claim of pellet injuries. A 25-year-old protester treated at Safdarjung Hospital has medical records that specifically mention pellet wounds. The protester told India Today that police first fired tear gas into the air before allegedly firing towards the crowd. He claims he saw a security personnel aim a weapon at him before pellets struck his back and right elbow. He says blood was dripping from the wounds and that he narrowly escaped a facial injury. Protester Sahil Lochab suffered serious eye injuries. His family claims the injuries were caused by pellets fired during the crackdown. Delhi police, however, has categorically denied using pellet guns. In a statement, the riot control force said that it does not possess pellet guns and did not deploy them against protesters. Medical records accessed by India Today have added a new dimension to the controversy. The question which now remains unanswered is, if Delhi police did not use pellet guns and rapid action force was deployed at site, who is accountable for injuries suffered by the protesters? Bureau Report, India Today.
4: A student movement that had started with satire. The Cockroach Janata Party gave the government a 72-hour ultimatum to take action. How did things pan out in those very hours? Take a look at this entire episode unfold.
18: After 49 days of protests across the country, the CJP has called off its agitation and the students are heading home. And the demand that brought them to the streets, which was Dharmendra Pradhan's resignation as education minister, has been met. But did a 72-hour ultimatum force the education minister out? Let's go point by point. It all began with Friday's meeting. CJP leaders met union ministers JP Nadda and Jitendra Singh. And they made their position clear. One demand, one deadline. Dharmendra Pradhan must resign within 72 hours. If he did not, the CJP warned that they would resume their march towards parliament and announce the next phase of their agitation. The ministers told the CJP that they would discuss the demand and get back to them. This ultimatum was then conveyed to Home Minister Amit Shah. Meanwhile, the government was already taking action on the examination system. 47 NTA officials were relieved of their positions and the process to restructure the NTA was initiated. But for the CJP, that was not enough. The demand remained unchanged. Pradhan must go. Then came Saturday. JP Nadda and Jitendra Singh met Amit Shah once again. And soon after, Dharmendra Pradhan submitted his resignation to the Prime Minister. Was it the ultimatum? Was it the 49-day protest? Was it the pressure building on the streets across the country? The resignation came after all three converged. And then the same ministers who had received the ultimatum met the CJP leaders again. At a joint press conference, the CJP announced the end of its protest. And the students were urged to return home.
19: The Cockroach Janata Party declares that we withdraw the agitation in good faith and understanding that the agreed upon terms will be executed within the agreed upon timeline.
18: After 49 days on the streets, the CJP's core demand has been met. The protest has ended, and with NTA reforms also on the table, this is being seen as a victory for the youth. The Z for Ziddi generation that refused to back down. Instead, as they say, they clocked it. Bureau Report, India Today.
4: Mirabai Chanu clinched a sensational third successive Commonwealth Games gold while opening India's account, the gold account that is, at the 2026 edition in Glasgow. Mirabai finished with a winning total of 190 kg, which included 85 kg in the snatch and 105 kg in the clean and jerk. She set a Games and Commonwealth record in the snatch round with her lift of 85 kg. Mirabai completed a sensational performance by lifting 105 kgs in the clean and jerk to secure another Games record and her fourth Commonwealth Games medal. Mirabai was coming into the contest as the undisputed favourite in the competition. And what's more, she set a Games and Commonwealth record in the snatch round with her lift. Here is the third
20: straight gold medal. I'm very happy that I can give this third gold medal to India. बहुत ज्यादा खुश हूँ मेरा दिमाग में बहुत कुछ चल रहा था कि इस बार में मैं मेडल दे तो पाऊंगी पर मैं रिकॉर्ड भी कर पाएगी कि नहीं बहुत सारी 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
21: So excited to see the Mirabai Chanu was lifting the weight and it was a history and it's a great moment for me and for all Indians. And she won with Commonwealth record. So happy and can't just say that how the moment is. It's a proud moment for all Indians.
4: Meanwhile, India's Rishi Kanta Singh won the nation's second medal at the 2026 Commonwealth Games, winning a silver medal in the 60 kg men's weightlifting event. Rishi Kanta managed a score of 121 in the snatch category of the competition and 143 in the clean and jerk category to end with a combined lift of 264 kgs. The gold medal was won by Mohammad Anik Kastan from Malaysia. He had an opportunity to take the lead after his first clean and jerk attempt, but failed to lift 148 kg on his second clean and jerk attempt, missing the opportunity to reclaim the very lead. He then attempted to lift 151 kg in the final attempt, but was unable to do so, thus having to settle for a silver medal instead. Shifting our focus to the world of sports, and a lot is happening there. First up, Indian squash reached a landmark moment on Saturday as teenage sensation Anahat Singh etched her name into the books of history. The 18-year-old became the country's first ever world squash champion with a commanding straight games victory in the women's singles final in Niagara-on-the-Lake, Canada. She outclassed Egypt's second seed, Rukaya Salem, 11-3, 11-7 and 11-9 being the concluding set to clinch the biggest title of her young career. The triumph was another milestone for Indian squash. Josh Nachinappa had finished runner-up in 2005, but no Indian ever since had gone one better until Anahat's memorable triumph yesterday. What's more, she also became the first non-Egyptian player to win the Girls' World Junior Championship since American Amanda Sobey in 2010, ending Egypt's 15-year dominance of the sport. On that note, we're wrapping up the bulletin right here this hour, but do stay tuned to India Today as we keep tracking all the top stories for you. Thank you for watching. This is Priya Kundu.
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0: इस सरकार में इस्तीफे नहीं होते। हम कहना चाहते हैं झुकती है दुनिया, झुकाने वाला चाहिए।
1: Since Genji is gone home, the protest comes to end. However, eyes are on the parliament session on Monday when the government will be tabling anti-paper leak bill with stringent provisions. The apprehension, however, that remains that unless there is a strict enforcement of such laws, probably there will be flawed in the system. But there is also expectation that such stringent laws could prevent paper leak in the future.
2: All eyes now shift to Parliament, where the government is set to table a tougher anti-cheating bill. The Public Examinations Prevention of Unfair Means Amendment Bill 2026 will be introduced in the Lok Sabha. It seeks to significantly strengthen the 2024 anti-paper leak law. Minimum jail term has been hiked from 3 to 5 years. Maximum jail term is now extended to 10 years. Individual fines have been raised to 50 lakh rupees from 10 lakh. For organized exam mafias, the fine goes up to 10 crore rupees from the earlier 1 crore. All probe agencies now face a strict 2-month deadline to complete investigations. Most importantly, provisions for special task force to probe the cases and fast-track courts to try all exam fraud cases.
1: Mantar right here is now wearing a deserted look. The security forces have been withdrawn, protesters have gone home, but that leaves a message that why Gen Z were forced to hit the street, it is the flawed in the system. Neat paper leak united them, it became a movement, but finally it has been called off as they were rigid on the demand of the resignation. Once it is done, protesters have gone home. At Jantar Mantar with Lokendra Pandey, I'm Ashutosh Mishra for India Today.
3: Prahlad Joshi has been handed the reins of India's education ministry, taking over from Dharmendra Pradhan after his resignation amid nationwide protests over exam irregularities. With a NEET UG leak fallout still unfolding and an NTA overhaul underway, Joshi faces the daunting task of restoring trust in India's examination system. Here's a special report on the same. Take a look.
2: Prahlad Joshi has taken charge as India's new education minister. Joshi, a 5-time MP from Karnataka and PM's trusted aide, was chosen for the important ministry after Dharmendra Pradhan's resignation amid nationwide student protests over paper leaks. Joshi has hit the ground running on day one of assuming the new office.
4: I accept this responsibility with sense of duty and humility, and I am thankful to the Prime Minister.
2: Prahlad Joshi has been tasked with the additional responsibility of steering one of India's most sensitive ministries at a moment of crisis. Repeated leak scandals and allegations of malpractice have left the Education Ministry's credibility badly damaged. The NEET paper leak controversy has triggered a massive crisis for India's examination system, forcing the government to begin a sweeping overhaul of the National Testing Agency, with around 47 officials reportedly removed as part of the restructuring. The centre has also proposed tighter outsourcing norms, stronger supervision of exam processes, and enhanced technological safeguards to prevent future leaks. A gradual shift of major entrance exams, including NEET UG, to computer-based testing is also on the cards. But announcing reforms is the easy part. Joshi's real test lies in execution. Rebuilding an examination ecosystem that lakhs of students and parents have started doubting. With extensive governance experience across ministries, Joshi is seen as a safe pair of hands. But education is a different battlefield, one where public anger runs deep and expectations are high. Prahlad Joshi has his work cut out for him. Bureau Report, India Today.
3: The political battle over the July 20th student protest crackdown in Delhi has only intensified. Leader of opposition Rahul Gandhi has written to Home Minister Amit Shah demanding accountability for what he calls a barbaric assault on peaceful protesters. Take a look at this report, in fact, capturing all that's unfolded.
2: Demanding accountability over the NEET paper leak. A police crackdown and now a full-blown political storm over allegations that pellet guns were used against

0: student protesters in Delhi on July 20. CRPF has said that it will conduct a professional review of Rapid Action Forces' action during the protest. CRPF will also try to find out if any of the official use pellet guns were used to fire at the protesters.
1: How's everybody?
0: Leader of opposition Rahul Gandhi has directly questioned Home Minister Amit Shah, asking whether he authorized the use of lethal force against students. In a letter, Rahul Gandhi alleged that security forces assaulted peaceful protesters with indiscriminate force, including pellet guns and tear gas, and questioned who authorized the alleged use of pellet guns. Rahul's letter comes after he met injured protesters, including 19-year-old Sahil Lochab, who is at risk of losing vision in one eye. Rahul accused the government of crushing peaceful dissent instead of addressing students' concerns.
2: There are thousands and thousands of youngsters who have had lathis break their legs, lathis break their heads, pellets in their bodies. The people who have done this, the organizers and the implementers, need to be punished and made accountable.
0: The controversy gained fresh momentum after India Today found evidence supporting at least one protester's claim of pellet injuries. A 25-year-old protester treated at Safdarjung Hospital has medical records that specifically mention pellet wounds. The protester told India Today that police first fired tear gas into the air before allegedly firing towards the crowd. He claims he saw a security personnel aim a weapon at him before pellets struck his back and right elbow. He says blood was dripping from the wounds and that he narrowly escaped a facial injury. Protester Sahil Lochab suffered serious eye injuries. His family claims the injuries were caused by pellets fired during the crackdown.
3: फोन आया था किसी का हमारे पास कि साले वो घायल हो चुका है मैम ऐसी ऐसी बात है तो आप आ जाओ तो देख के सारे में यहाँ ब्लड लग रही है यहाँ लग रही है
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0: Delhi police, however, has categorically denied using pellet guns. In a statement, the riot control force said that it does not possess pellet guns and did not deploy them against protesters. Medical records accessed by India Today have added a new dimension to the controversy. The question which now remains unanswered is, if Delhi police did not use pellet guns and rapid action force was deployed at site, who is accountable for injuries suffered by the protesters? Bureau Report, India Today.
5: A student movement that had started with satire. The Cockroach Janata Party gave the government a 72-hour ultimatum to take action. How did things pan out in those very hours? Take a look at this entire episode unfold.
6: After 49 days of protests across the country, the CJP has called off its agitation and the students are heading home. And the demand that brought them to the streets, which was Dharmendra Pradhan's resignation as education minister, has been met. But did a 72-hour ultimatum force the education minister out? Let's go point by point. It all began with Friday's meeting. CJP leaders met union ministers JP Nadda and Jitendra Singh. And they made their position clear. One demand, one deadline. Dharmendra Pradhan must resign within 72 hours. If he did not, the CJP warned that they would resume their march towards Parliament and announce the next phase of their agitation. The ministers told the CJP that they would discuss the demand and get back to them. This ultimatum was then conveyed to Home Minister Amit Shah. Meanwhile, the government was already taking action on the examination system. 47 NTA officials were relieved of their positions and the process to restructure the NTA was initiated. But for the CJP, that was not enough. The demand remained unchanged. Pradhan must go. Then came Saturday. JP Nadda and Jitendra Singh met Amit Shah once again. And soon after, Dharmendra Pradhan submitted his resignation to the Prime Minister. Was it the ultimatum? Was it the 49-day protest? Was it the pressure building on the streets across the country? The resignation came after all three converged. And then the same ministers who had received the ultimatum met the CJP leaders again. At a joint press conference, the CJP announced the end of its protest. And the students were urged to return home.
7: The Congress Janata Party declares that we withdraw the agitation in good faith and understanding that the agreed upon terms will be executed within the agreed upon timeline.
6: After 49 days on the streets, the CJP's core demand has been met. The protest has ended, and with NTA reforms also on the table, this is being seen as a victory for the youth. The Z for Ziddi generation that refused to back down. Instead, as they say, they clocked it. Bureau Report, India Today.
5: Meerabai Chanu clinched a sensational third successive Commonwealth Games gold while opening India's account, the gold account that is, at the 2026 edition in Glasgow. Meerabai finished with a winning total of 190 kg, which included 85 kgs in the snatch and 105 kg in the clean and jerk. She set a Games and Commonwealth record in the snatch round with her lift of 85 kgs. Meerabai completed a sensational performance by lifting 105 kgs in the clean and jerk to secure another Games record and her fourth Commonwealth Games medal. Meerabai was coming into the contest as the undisputed favourite in the competition. And what's more, she set a Games and Commonwealth record in the snatch round with her lift.
8: Here it is, the third straight gold medal.
9: I'm very happy that this is the third gold medal for India. बहुत ज्यादा खुश हूं मेरा दिमाग में बहुत कुछ चल रहा था कि इस बार में मैं मेडल दे तो पाऊंगी पर मैं रिकॉर्ड भी कर पाएगी कि नहीं बहुत सारी 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
10: so excited to see the Meerabai Chanu was lifting the weight and it was a history and it's a great moment for me and for all Indians and she won with the Commonwealth so happy and we can't just say that how the moment is it's a proud moment for all Indians
5: Meanwhile, India's Rishi Kanta Singh won the nation's second medal at the 2026 Commonwealth Games, winning a silver medal in the 60 kg men's weightlifting event. Rishi Kanta managed a score of 121 in the snatch category of the competition and 143 in the clean and jerk category to end with a combined lift of 264 kgs. The gold medal was won by Mohammad Anik Kastan from Malaysia. He had an opportunity to take the lead after his first clean and jerk attempt, but failed to lift 148 kg on his second clean and jerk attempt, missing the opportunity to reclaim the very lead. He then attempted to lift 151 kgs in the final attempt, but was unable to do so, thus having to settle for a silver medal instead. Shifting our focus to the world of sports, and a lot is happening there. First up, Indian squash reached a landmark moment on Saturday as teenage sensation Anahat Singh etched her name into the books of history. The 18-year-old became the country's first ever world squash champion with a commanding straight games victory in the women's singles final in Niagara-on-the-Lake, Canada. She outclassed Egypt's second seed, Rukaya Salem, 11-3, 11-7 and 11-9 being the concluding set to clinch the biggest title of her young career. The triumph was another milestone for Indian squash. Josh Nachinappa had finished runner-up in 2005, but no Indian ever since had gone one better until Anahat's memorable triumph yesterday. What's more, she also became the first non-Egyptian player to win the Girls World Junior Championship since American Amanda Sobey in 2010, ending Egypt's 15-year dominance of the sport. On that note, we're wrapping up the bulletin right here this hour. But do stay tuned to India Today as we keep tracking all the top stories for you. Thank you for watching. This is Riya Kundu.
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1: Prime Minister Modi has put out another video message as part of his outreach to the Gen Z. In his message, for the third time, the Prime Minister has said that strict action is being taken against those involved in exam irregularities, with fast-track courts already in place and a new anti-paper leak bill set to be introduced in the Lok Sabha tomorrow. Now, saying that the government's focus is now on long-term structural reforms, it's Prime Minister who has announced the formation of a high-powered task force on examination reforms. The task force will be led by Infosys co-founder and technological expert Nandan Nilekani and will recommend long-term reforms aimed at strengthening the credibility of future examinations through greater use of technology. Nandan Nilekani is best known as the architect of India's Aadhaar biometric ID system and a key force behind India's stack, which powers digital services such as UPI, eKYC and DigiLocker. A long-time advisor to the government on digital transformation, it's Nilekani who will now submit recommendations aimed at restoring confidence in the examination system.
2: फ्रेंड्स, विद्यार्थियों के भविष्य के लिए भारत सरकार लगातार अनेकविध कदम उठा रही है। जिन लोगों ने विद्यार्थियों के भविष्य के साथ खिलवाड़ किया, वे जेलों में सड़ रहे हैं। हमने फास्ट ट्रैक कोर्ट बना 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
3: Yes, so who is Nandan Nilekani? For the benefit of this generation, the Gen Z, he is the founder of the UIADI, which is the Unique Identification Authority of India. He was responsible for the entire rollout of Aadhaar, which is the biometrics. I'm sure all of you have the Aadhaar card. He co-founded Infosys, one of the most renowned technology companies that India tom-toms about. He is a very respectable big name in the technology domain. For the Prime Minister to say that he will be the one heading the task force, it's a message that it doesn't really stop at the resignation of Dharmendra Pradhan. Before the resignation, the fast-track courts had been set up. And after the resignation, tomorrow in Parliament, there will be a crucial legislation which will be coming up, which will be essentially amending the 2024 Unfair Means in Examination Act. This will ensure that the entire examination system, the government is hoping, will be more leak-proof, because there'll be more deterrent. There'll be tougher punishments in terms of the amendments that the government is planning to bring in that bill, which will be tabled in the Lok Sabha tomorrow. But keeping in continuation with the series of measures which are being taken, there is also going to be a task force which will be set up, which will bring the technology aspect of it. Because deterrence perhaps is not strong enough, because the larger challenge is implementation of a tough law. What is needed is to ensure that there is technology support which is given to an examination such as NEET, in which almost 22 lakh students take a NEET paper examination. Can it be more driven by technology? That is the focus now of the government. That's why this task force under Nandan Nilekani, perhaps the most respectable face in the technology space, with Mr. Nilekani himself heading this task force.
1: The resignation of Union Education Minister Dharmendra Pradhan over the NEET paper leak controversy has only intensified the political heat in Punjab. The opposition is demanding accountability from the Bhagwan Mann government, with calls for the resignation of Education Minister Harjot Singh Bains and Health Minister Balbir Singh over alleged paper leaks and examination irregularities. In fact, the BJP, Congress and Shiromani Akali Dal have all stepped up the attack, accusing the Aam Aadmi Party government of failing to protect the very integrity of examinations. The BJP has also targeted the CJP founder, Abhijit Deepke, asking him to stand with Punjab students after he condemned the paper leak but stopped short of demanding resignations. Earlier, when questioned